0: line before they got arrested. In one case, a man actually went so far as to make a rap video about his crimes and posted it on YouTube. Now, he says he got rich off EDD. That's California's unemployment benefits. Rapper Nuki Bizzle, real name Fontrell Baines, flaunted cash before eventually getting sentenced to more than 6 years in prison for stealing more than $700,000 during the pandemic. He's what Senator Joni Ernst calls a fraud fluencer. She's working on new legislation to stop people like him.
1: Senator Ernst says she hopes it will make fraudsters think twice before trying to take advantage of people. Cell phone bans are in place in schools across the country. New research shows some effects of the restrictions.
2: The largest study to date found that while restrictions dramatically reduce phone use during the school day, improvements in test scores and attendance are less immediate. Still, educators say phone-free classrooms feel different. Teachers in New York, which recently marked 1 year under a statewide ban, reported fewer distractions, stronger student engagement, and more face-to-face interaction among students. Researchers say the long-term academic impact of cell phone bans may take years to fully understand. Bethany Braun Silva, ABC News, New York.
1: Laurel Lee, WDBO News.
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10: I'm Channel 9 Eyewitness News meteorologist Daniel McFarland, and we have seen some smaller showers throughout the day, and that's basically what we're tracking for your evening as well. No severe weather is expected across the area, but stronger thunderstorms are possible tomorrow. High temperatures will continue to stay in the low 90s throughout all of Central Florida. For Channel 9 Eyewitness News, I'm meteorologist Daniel McFarland.
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1: Oh, girl, Nithya Raman making a huge comeback in the L.A. mayor's race. If only her voters were alive to see it. Big Tuesday episode of Fox Across America with Jimmy Failla about to get underway. We thought we would be one game closer to a Knicks World Championship.
2: Wrong.
1: Did not happen last night. Donald Trump becomes the first NBA president, first sitting president to go to an NBA Finals game. Some folks are saying he jinxed the Knicks. They had a 13-game winning streak. We don't actually believe that, but we've got the guts to talk about it.
3: This guy will say anything.
1: A good old-fashioned American talk show coming your way. 888-788-9910 is the phone number if you want to be a part of today's show. Steve Hilton is on the show, a man who has advanced to the gubernatorial runoff to be the next governor of the great state of California. That's exciting. Daniel Turner is going to be here as well. He's the founder and the executive director of Power the Future. And Daniel Turner is going to weigh in specifically on your frickin' gas prices, because the good news is oil down to $87 a barrel. It's down another $3 today. The bad news is your gas prices are not down.
4: What in the wide, wide world of sports is going on here?
1: We don't know. But I'm still new enough to media to care how this broadcast affects you and what becomes of your quality of life in this great land we call America. So 888-788-9910, as I said, you could be a part of the show. You could not be a part of the show. The only rule every day, be a Republican, be a Democrat, just do not under any circumstances be a Happy Tuesday, everybody. I was on the set of Waters World last night watching Trump make his grand entrance into Madison Square Garden. You know, the nice thing about the world we live in right now is everything is a Rorschach test. Did a lot of people, like thousands and thousands of people, boo Donald Trump? Yes, they did.
4: Correctamundo.
1: Did a lot of people cheer and scream and yell in support of Donald Trump? Yes, they did.
4: Correctamundo.
1: Obviously, the world being the political Rorschach test that it is, depending on what outlet you watch, one's going to tell you, nah, they cheered, they loved him. The other one's going to tell you, oh, no, they were like egging his motorcade. Nobody wanted him there. The truth is, the president went to a basketball game last night because he loves sports. And yes, he does like being the center of attention. He does. He likes making things about him and bringing the presidency to an event, because that is a thing that made Trump successful in politics, is as a celebrity his whole life. He understands the value of meeting people. When you go out and you meet someone as a candidate, and they shake your hand and take a picture, they're going to tell everybody they ever meet for the rest of their lives that they met you. And they're going to be that much more invested in you. Like if you guys were walking home from work today and you saw Steven Tyler from Aerosmith, do you know what you'd go home and do tonight? You'd listen to a lot of Aerosmith. Connecting to someone gives you a bigger investment in the things it is they do. That's why I tour as much as I do as a comedian. I want to meet people. I want you to get to know me because I need all the help I can get. I don't have the kind of talent to show up to this platform and be like, I got it made in the shade. No, girl. I have built a movement of like-minded people like yourself that are in on the joke that if you live in this country, you're doing okay. And I am the ultimate proof that anybody can be anything. I was driving a taxi 10 years ago, and now I'm sitting here on your radio. And on Saturday night, I'm on your TV. And that is not a testament to me or, you know, any of my talent. That is very much a testimonial about the upward mobility we're provided with here in America. Okay, if you lived in another part of the world, you were driving a taxi, hauling in $19,200 a year like I was, that's, you know, it's not going to get much better from there. You're kind of already held down. You're already bogged down. There's not enough side hustles. There's not enough low-level extortion attempts like the ones I engaged in. I kid. Would you stop it? But the point is, Trump, as a guy who understands the value of retail politics and as a guy who loves the idea of sports, went to the game last night. Did it wind up helping the Knicks?
5: Not even close.
1: But that was something to be said for the quality of play on the court. The arena was the way we expected it to be. It was really intense. It was really loud. And to the credit of the San Antonio Spurs, they showed up. They played a good game.

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15: Donald Trump posting on Truth Social that Iran shot down our Apache helicopter in the Strait of Hormuz last night. The good news, both of our pilots safe and accounted for. The bad news for Iran is that Donald Trump says they must respond in kind with some type of attack. Trump not gonna take it.
16: President Trump has oranges the size of beach balls.
15: Well, apparently it's orange season over in the Strait of Hormuz. Chuck's on the line in Burlington, Vermont. He was over in Normandy, France, speaking of our heroic troops. I want to get some color from Chuck on the visit. Hey, Chuck. Chuck, did I lose you? Oh, buddy, we were excited to talk to Chuck. We love the WVMT crowd. William, who runs all of the touring over here, is actually working on a red-hot gig up in Burlington that we're going to announce on WVMT if it becomes a thing and plan some type of station event. It's going to be great. So we're working it out. We got to figure out Chuck's. We'll do Chuck in the next hour with any luck. But Trump saying that we could be making a return visit to Iran, military style. Now, the truth is, Iran is being coached behind the scenes by places like China, who get a significant amount of oil from Iran, who wouldn't mind seeing this thing drag out a little bit longer, who, like a lot of establishment politicians in Washington, believe that if this thing can get a little bit closer to the midterms, Iran's going to get a more favorable deal from the president.
17: Wrong.
15: I don't know that that's the case, but I do know that's the strategy. And the Trump man, who presumably does hold, when it comes to Iran, all the cards militarily, is also dealing with this political reality that so far has not affected him, meaning the price of gas sucks right now. But he hasn't folded and just made a deal that negates the point of going there in the first place. And I don't think you're about to see any pivot. If anything, you're about to see something get blown up in Iran, and then he'll go back to be tweeting, we're a day away from making a deal. That's what I think is ultimately going to happen. But the guy who knows how this affects the energy markets most adversely is Daniel Turner. He's the founder and executive director of Power the Future. We're bringing him on at the top of the next hour. Because last night I was leaving, I was doing waters, and I got driven home by a car service. I didn't have my Bronco in the city, so I got a ride home, and I was talking to my man, John, who's like a legend, and he was talking about how the gas prices are hitting him for an extra $40 a day, which is, you're talking about a couple hundred dollars a week out of his pocket. That doesn't work for my guys behind the wheel. So we got to get to the bottom of this. Daniel Turner is going to get me some damn answers. Top of the next hour. Don't go anywhere. All right. Father's Day is right around the corner. And if you're like me, you got a pretty easy dad to shop for because the guy likes steak. 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
9: 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It's a Pepper Thing!
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18: I'm Laurel Lee. Our top story, the U.S. is launching strikes against Iran in response to the downing of a U.S. helicopter over the Strait of Hormuz. U.S. Central Command announced that the self-defense strikes were conducted at the direction of the president. This after President Trump said the U.S. must respond to the attack on the helicopter out of necessity. The two service members who were on the Apache helicopter are safe. U.S. officials say they were rescued by a drone boat. More from ABC ABC's Louis Martinez.
17: What we have learned from U.S. officials is that a drone was involved. That, in other words, an Iranian drone brought down this Apache helicopter with a crew of two aboard. Now, what we are hearing from one U.S. official is that it is unclear whether there was an intent to actually bring down the drone, because the type of drone that was involved was one that is typically involved in the attacks on shipping in the Strait of Hormuz.
18: Last night, the president suggested that a peace deal with Iran could be possible within the next, quote, 2 or 3 days. So-called fraudfluencers are posting themselves online bragging about their crimes before getting caught. Fox Business's Connor Hansen has the latest on Capitol Hill.
19: Some of these people convicted of fraud were actually posting about what they were doing online before they got arrested. In one case, a man actually went so far as to make a rap video about his crimes and posted it on YouTube. Now, he says he got rich off EDD. That's California's unemployment benefits. Rapper Nuki Bizzle, real name Fontrell Baines, flaunted cash before eventually getting sentenced to more than 6 years in prison for stealing more than $700,000 during the pandemic. He's what Senator Joni Ernst calls a fraudfluencer. She's working on new legislation to stop people like him.
18: Senator Ernst says she hopes it will make fraudsters think twice before trying to take advantage of people. Cell phone bans are in place in schools across the country. New research shows some effects of the restrictions.
20: The largest study to date found that while restrictions dramatically reduce phone use during the school day, improvements in test scores and attendance are less immediate. Still, educators say phone-free classrooms feel different. Teachers in New York, which recently marked 1 year under a statewide ban, reported fewer distractions, stronger student engagement, and more face-to-face interaction among students. Researchers say the long-term academic impact of cell phone bans may take years to fully understand. Bethany Braun Silva, ABC News, New York.
18: Laurel Lee, WDBO News.
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26: I'm Channel 9 Eyewitness News meteorologist Daniel McFarland, and we have seen some smaller showers throughout the day, and that's basically what we're tracking for your evening as well. No severe weather is expected across the area, but stronger thunderstorms are possible tomorrow. High temperatures will continue to stay in the low 90s throughout all of Central Florida. For Channel 9 Eyewitness News, I'm meteorologist Daniel McFarland.
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0: I'm Dave Packer. Primary night in Maine, South Carolina, Nevada, and North Dakota. In the Maine Democratic Senate primary, ABC News Tonight is projecting Graham Plattner will move on to face Republican Susan Collins in November. Plattner faced questions after the New York Times reported several girlfriends described what they called unsettling behavior. Tonight, telling supporters,
1: if you believe, as I do, that we can change our politics and change our country, then you must also believe that people can change.
0: Maine Governor Janet Mills ran against Plattner in the Democratic primary, but she suspended her campaign on April 30th. In South Carolina, we project incumbent Lindsey Graham will win the Republican primary for the U.S. Senate. And a week after the primary in California, ABC News can now project Republican Steve Hilton will face Democrat Javier Becerra in the race for governor. Last week, President Trump made fraud accusations against California's primaries, that it's taking so long because it's rigged, he said. But tonight, California Secretary of State Shirley Weber, who oversees the state's elections, saying counting takes time and they're following the law.
2: But we wait until the very end because legislation says we cannot report that until 30 days after the election. So a lot of the things we do are really because of the rules and regulations that the legislature has placed upon us.
0: More explosions tonight in Tehran after U.S. forces launched self-defense strikes in response to CENTCOM to Iran's attack on a U.S. Army Apache helicopter. Texas 19-year-old Carmelo Anthony sentenced this evening to 35 years for stabbing a rival high school athlete during a track meet. Collins County District Attorney Craig Wills.
3: This verdict sends a clear message. Violence like this won't be tolerated in our Collin County community, and we remain committed to protecting our schools and standing with victims and their families.
0: Mixed day on Wall Street, the Dow up, but the NASDAQ down 250 points. 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
11: 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I'm Channel 9 Eyewitness News meteorologist Daniel McFarland, and we have seen some smaller showers throughout the day, and that's basically what we're tracking for your evening as well. No severe weather is expected across the area, but stronger thunderstorms are possible tomorrow. High temperatures will continue to stay in the low 90s throughout all of Central Florida. For Channel 9 Eyewitness News, I'm meteorologist Daniel McFarland.
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2: ABC News, I'm Dave Packer. We're tracking primaries tonight in four key states. In the main Democratic Senate primary, ABC News projecting Graham Plattner will move on to face Republican Susan Collins in November. In South Carolina, we project incumbent U.S. Senator Lindsey Graham will win the Republican primary for the U.S. Senate. And a week after the primary in California, ABC News can now project that Republican Steve Hilton will face Democrat Javier Becerra in the race for governor there. More explosions tonight in Tehran after U.S. forces launched self-defense strikes in response, says CENTCOM, to Iran's attack on a U.S. Army Apache helicopter.
3: But tonight, Iran vowing a decisive response to the U.S. and any nation here in the Middle East hosting U.S. bases.
2: ABC's Martha Raddatz in Jerusalem. Texas, 19-year-old Carmelo Anthony sentenced this evening to 35 years for stabbing a rival high school.
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12: I'm Channel 9 Eyewitness News meteorologist Daniel McFarland, and we have seen some smaller showers throughout the day, and that's basically what we're tracking for your evening as well. No severe weather is expected across the area, but stronger thunderstorms are possible tomorrow. High temperatures will continue to stay in the low 90s throughout all of Central Florida. For Channel 9 Eyewitness News, I'm meteorologist Daniel McFarland.
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13: Related overdose deaths are increasing among people from all walks of life in the United States. 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
2: ABC News, I'm Dave Packer. U.S. Central Command launched retaliatory strikes on Iran following the downing of an Apache helicopter near the Strait of Hormuz, calling the move self-defense strikes. That was answered by Iranian missiles and drones, says a U.S. official, which were nearly all shot down. ABC News national security and defense analyst Mick Mulroy tells us that he fears this conflict could escalate things really bad.
3: This could kick off the whole war again, and the United States has all the assets in place to do so. But I also think it's clear the United States does not want to see that happen. The White House wants to see a ceasefire agreement.
2: Primaries in four states. ABC News projecting Graham Plattner is the winner of Maine's Democratic Senate primary and South Carolina's first congressional district primary. ABC News projects Jenny Costa Honeycutt and Mark Smith will advance to a runoff. The Carolina Hurricanes bested the Vegas Golden Knights in Game 4.
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12: I'm Channel 9 Eyewitness News meteorologist Daniel McFarland, and we have seen some smaller showers throughout the day, and that's basically what we're tracking for your evening as well. No severe weather is expected across the area, but stronger thunderstorms are possible tomorrow. High temperatures will continue to stay in the low 90s throughout all of Central Florida. For Channel 9 Eyewitness News, I'm meteorologist Daniel McFarland.
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13: Heroin-related overdose deaths are increasing among people from all walks of life in the United States. 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
5: World Cup fans will find their best driving route in Florida. A new Travel Guard report shows the route between Miami and Orlando is top tier. It has nearly 80 potential tourist stops along the way. With seven tournament matches taking place at Hard Rock Stadium, thousands of international soccer fans are renting cars to visit Orlando between games. A helipad will remain at Mar-a-Lago after Donald Trump's time in office. The Palm Beach Town Council approved a request from U.S. Secret Service to allow the helipad to stay until there is no more protectees living on the property. The U.S. is launching strikes against Iran in response to the downing of a U.S. helicopter over the Strait of Hormuz. U.S. Central Command announced that the self-defense strikes were conducted at the direction of the president. This after President Trump said the U.S. must respond to the attack on the helicopter out of necessity.
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7: Florida driver's licenses and state ID cards will soon show whether the holder is a U.S. citizen.
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11: Lady Bird Books, a publisher of children's books in the UK, put out a Pride Month message to everybody, and it's hilarious. So inside this house, you've got a kid on crutches, and it says everyone should feel free to be themselves, no matter who they are or who they love. 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
21: We'll stick with the UK theme. Claire Hobson, who is a permanent makeup artist, lost her beloved dog Patch. That's sad. Uh-huh. But she decided she wasn't ready to let him go. So instead of just taking his ashes with her everywhere she went, she decided to have his ashes mixed in with her semi-permanent eyeliner. So he could still see the world through her eyes. What a nut. And that's Nimrods in the News.
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0: From ABC News, I'm Dave Packer. Primaries Tuesday in Maine, South Carolina, Nevada, and North Dakota. In the closely watched Maine Democratic Senate primary, ABC News projecting Graham Plattner will move on to face Republican Susan Collins in November. Plattner faced questions after the New York Times reported several former girlfriends described what they called unsettling behavior. Tuesday night, Plattner telling supporters,
1: "If you believe, as I do, that we can change our politics and change our country, then you must also believe that people can change."
0: In South Carolina, ABC News projects Lieutenant Governor Pamela Evett, backed by President Trump, and State Attorney General Alan Wilson will advance to a runoff in the Republican gubernatorial primary. And more than a week after the primary in California, ABC News can finally project Republican Steve Hilton will face Democrat Javier Becerra in the race for governor. A new escalation in the Middle East Tuesday, the United States launching retaliatory strikes against Iran after the downing of a U.S. helicopter near the Strait of Hormuz hit by an Iranian drone near the coast of Oman. President Trump speaking on the phone with ABC's Jonathan Curl.
2: "The president made it clear to me that these U.S. strikes on Iran are specifically in response to Iran's downing of that Apache helicopter. He brought up the peace deal that he is trying to negotiate with the Iranians. It seemed clear to me that even as he was ordering U.S. attacks on Iran, he still believes he can get a peace deal with the Iranians."
0: And we're now hearing from a U.S. official that Iran launched multiple missiles and drones following those U.S. retaliatory strikes, but nearly all of them were intercepted. In Barcelona Tuesday, Pope Leo delivering a message of hope and unity to an estimated crowd of 40,000 at the Olympic Stadium. Wednesday, the Pontiff will celebrate Mass at Barcelona's famed Sagrada Familia Basilica. You're listening to ABC News.
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15: I'm Channel 9 Eyewitness News meteorologist Daniel McFarland, and we have seen some smaller showers throughout the day, and that's basically what we're tracking for your evening as well. No severe weather is expected across the area, but stronger thunderstorms are possible tomorrow. High temperatures will continue to stay in the low 90s throughout all of Central Florida. For Channel 9 Eyewitness News, I'm meteorologist Daniel McFarland.
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8: Bon Jovi is giving fans a chance to be part of their upcoming tour. In a post on Instagram, frontman John Bon Jovi asked fans to submit videos of them singing the group's song Living on a Prayer for a chance to be featured as part of the visuals for their forever tour. NASA is announcing the four astronauts who are part of the Artemis 3 mission. Their commander, Randy Bresnik, pilot Luca Parmitano, and mission specialists Andre Douglas and Frank Rubo. Artemis 3 will test the landers in low Earth orbit in late 2027. The U.S. military says it has begun strikes against Iran following the crash of a U.S. Army Apache helicopter off the coast of Oman. In a statement posted to social media, U.S. Central Command said the strikes would be, quote, a proportional response to unjustified Iranian aggression. It comes after Trump blamed Iran for the downing of the helicopter and vowed the U.S. would respond.
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3: head of the World Cup. Number four.
4: Well, that's good.
3: Yeah, that's good.
4: Without peanuts and popcorn during a game.
3: No.
4: I can't have that.
3: Number four, Democrat Senator Ruben Gallego has hired former Biden spokesperson Andrew Bates to focus on crisis communications, including any dealings with the Ethics Committee or fallout from, well, his close friendship with his pal, former Representative Eric Swalwell. So Andrew Bates is going to go from lying about Joe Biden being conscious to lying about Ruben Gallego not knowing about all the stuff that Eric Swalwell was doing behind the scenes. Number three, the murder case of Carmelo Anthony is in the hands of the jury. Anthony is accused of stabbing Austin Metcalf in the heart at a track meet. The jury is deciding between murder, manslaughter, or acquittal. Number two.
4: Can't be acquittal.
3: I don't think it will be. I think, you know, I don't really want to bet on this necessarily.
4: No, I don't either.
3: I think it'll probably wind up manslaughter.
4: We'll see.
3: But we'll see. Number two, New York City is about to see a surge in immigration agents, according to Border Czar Tom Homan. He says, hey, we're going to have the largest ever deployment to New York in response to a state law that limits cooperation with federal immigration enforcement. Number one, President Trump says Iran shot down that Apache helicopter that went down. The two pilots were rescued by a drone. That's awesome. And Trump says the U.S. will respond to this out of necessity. What that response will be, nobody knows. Those are the top five stories that we're watching today. 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
13: I would bomb the shit out of them.
4: We'll see.
3: Well, if
4: that happens or not.
3: I don't think the bombing should have ever stopped.
4: I'm kind of with you there.
3: That's where that, I mean, that seems to be really what is making this take so long.
4: Yeah, and they're doing it on purpose.
3: Yeah.
4: So we'll see. Speaking of Trump, now Stephen A. Smith is not running for president, but he was asked about it, right?
3: Mm-hmm. Yeah, he was. Well, because Stephen A. Smith has talked about the potential for running for president, and then he also said that it would be Trump's fault if the Knicks won. I'm sorry, if the Knicks lost.
4: Which they did.
3: And which they did. And so President Trump was asked about Stephen A. Smith's comments.
4: Oh, okay.
14: ESPN commentator Stephen A. Smith, who was talking about running for president, said he would blame you if the Knicks lost the game. How do you respond to that?
15: I think he's a nice guy. But you need a certain aptitude to run for president. You need a high IQ. I'm not sure that Stephen has that. I don't think he does, actually.
4: Wow. Oh, gosh.
3: Yeah.
4: Well, just, you can cue it up.
16: But he's racist!
3: See, I don't think so, because there are a lot of liberals that won't go to bat for Stephen A. Smith anymore.
4: Oh, because he's critical of liberals at times.
3: Yes.
4: Yeah, you can't ever do that. You can't get out of step. That is, well, that is true.
17: His ascension into the ranks, though, is really remarkable. America's great.
4: Oh, Stephen A.
17: Oh, my gosh, yeah.
4: Well, I mean, dude, as far as the sports takes, we used to play all the worst sports takes you could imagine.
17: It's terrible.
4: But because he's loud and brash, he just kept getting promoted. This is the Markley, Van Camp, and Robin show. Okay. Oh, so I got the Bill Maher clip to get to.
17: Oh, I want to hear that.
4: What was on Charlie Kirk?
17: Yeah, I got to hear it. Yeah, I want to hear it.
4: Yeah, it's pretty interesting.
17: I haven't heard it yet.
4: And... oh, there was the rest of that. I think we got it edited enough. Just about universities and the problem with universities. Mm-hmm. And it was that financial expert, Caleb Hammer, with Joe Rogan, which is pretty interesting. Man, as far as the audio clips from today, it feels like an all-timer.
17: This has been the broadcast.
4: Throat burn guy.
17: Broadcast Hall of Fame gets this one today.
4: It's him and this woman that are all behind the Graham Platner thing.
17: Yes.
4: They handpicked him.
17: Yes.
4: Guy that talks like this. It's unbelievable. Yeah.
17: We'll find out today how unbelievable it is.
4: No kidding. And the Scott Robbins trifecta all coming up right here.

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0: News. I'm Dave Packer. Iran claims it fired at the U.S. naval fleet based in Bahrain, as well as American targets in Jordan. A Pentagon official telling ABC News just about all the Iranian missiles and drones were intercepted. This following U.S. strikes on Iran in response to the downing of a U.S. Apache helicopter.
1: The Apache helicopter was on a late-night mission patrolling the strait to deter small Iranian boats from threatening U.S. warships or commercial vessels when the Iranian drone sent it crashing into the sea. Both pilots escaped the sinking helicopter, and a remarkable rescue mission was launched just hours before dawn.
0: ABC's Martha Raddatz. President Trump Wednesday is expected to sign a $70 billion immigration enforcement bill after it passed the House Tuesday. A Texas teenager convicted of murder following a deadly stabbing at a high school track meet. Carmelo Anthony sentenced to 35 years in prison. Jury found him guilty of the murder.
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12: I'm Channel 9 Eyewitness News meteorologist Daniel McFarland, and we have seen some smaller showers throughout the day, and that's basically what we're tracking for your evening as well. No severe weather is expected across the area, but stronger thunderstorms are possible tomorrow. High temperatures will continue to stay in the low 90s throughout all of Central Florida. For Channel 9 Eyewitness News, I'm meteorologist Daniel McFarland.
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5: World Cup fans will find their best driving route in Florida. A new Travel Guard report shows the route between Miami and Orlando is top tier. It has nearly 80 potential tourist stops along the way. With 7 tournament matches taking place at Hard Rock Stadium, thousands of international soccer fans are renting cars to visit Orlando between games. A helipad will remain at Mar-a-Lago after Donald Trump's time in office. The Palm Beach Town Council approved a request from U.S. Secret Service to allow the helipad to stay until there is no more protectees living on the property. The U.S. is launching strikes against Iran in response to the downing of a U.S. helicopter over the Strait of Hormuz. U.S. Central Command announced that the self-defense strikes were conducted at the direction of the president. This after President Trump said the U.S. must respond to the attack on the helicopter out of necessity.
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11: This summer to be like last summer? 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
11: You
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11: News update, David Van Camp.
12: I'll tell you, people on the north side of Belfast in Northern Ireland starting to board up some windows of the shops because there are people none too happy about the fact that a African asylum seeker tried to behead a guy in the middle of the street.
11: Wow.
12: And they're saying, here is not like London. We will riot. And I do
11: agree. Might be what it takes.
12: I do agree with some of the right-wing political activists who are saying everybody don't get too out of hand because, well, the UK government will come down hard on you.
11: You know, and they're saying we didn't know motive when this guy tried to chop this guy's head off.
12: Yeah, weird. Guy from Sudan. Comes in, tries to behead somebody. That doesn't fit an MO at all.
11: By the way, you know, the guys that got arrested for the terror plot in the United States, here's some of the particulars of that. This was, well, Zach Jewell was reporting on this earlier today.
14: The men, Barine Zayi and Elias Shamsuddin, come from California, while the other, Bissam Kafour, hails from Kansas. Prosecutors say that the three men spent over a year communicating their plans online to leave the U.S., join ISIS, and kill U.S. service members.
11: Oh.
14: Prosecutors allege that Gafour wanted to behead a female soldier, and Zayi, a former Navy sailor, suggested using drones to kill U.S. soldiers. The three were busted after trying to spend $2,000 to buy UAVs and rocket-propelled grenades to use in their attacks.
11: You had a female. Okay.
12: Mm-hmm.
11: Motive unknown, though. By the way, a verdict has been reached in the Carmelo Anthony murder trial.
12: Yeah, we don't know what it is yet.
11: Don't know what But there are a bunch of people demonstrating out there. They're waving their arms and shouting and yelling.
12: Yeah, I see that,
11: Why are you acting a fool? There's nothing been decided yet.
13: Well, but it was pretty quick.
12: Cops are they're ready to handle any sort of nonsense.
11: Good. Yeah. I'm so tired of that. I think everybody's tired of that.
12: Yeah, all these people have to show up and make it all about race. I don't care about the race between the two people.
11: No.
12: A guy stabbed another teenager in the heart at a track meet.
11: Period. The end. All right, we got to get to Nimrod. Here we go.
15: When the going gets tough.
16: Damn it, this is too hard.
15: The dumb get dumber.
17: All right, Dan.
15: It's Nimrod's in the News on the Martley, Van Camp, and Robbins Show.
18: I love the poorly educated.
11: All right. Nimrod's the News. Well, you see the headline. Man fleeing DWI stop attacked by alligator after jumping into swamp. Whoa, man.
13: No, that's not good.
11: No, many people that have maybe run from the cops once or twice in their lives, but man, going into a swamp, this was in Louisiana. The state police say 40-year-old Victor Rivas of Mons was recklessly driving a Toyota Supra on Interstate 10. Investigators say the vehicle also struck a concrete barrier, causing a tire blowout. Then they're trying to get him, and all of a sudden, he's got signs of impairment, and then he's going into this swamp. And you can see part of the alligator attack on the body cam footage from the cop.
13: Croc's back to blue, too.
11: And that's Nimrod's in the news. Oh, they got him.
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23: From ABC News, I'm Dave Packer. U.S. Central Command launched retaliatory strikes on Iran following the downing of an Apache helicopter near the Strait of Hormuz, calling the move self-defense strikes. The move could put peace negotiations with Iran at risk. ABC's Martha Raddatz has more from Jerusalem.
24: The president had claimed a deal was imminent.
25: We could have at least an idea by 1 or 2 days from now, but I think it's going well.
24: But Iranian Foreign Minister Abbas Araghchi, defiant, appearing to reference the helicopter attack, saying foreign forces in proximity to our territory are at constant risk, adding Iran prefers the language of diplomacy. However, we know how to speak other languages, too.
23: And a U.S. official now confirming that Iran fired multiple missiles and drones, which were intercepted by U.S. air defense systems. A 19-year-old Texas track star teen has been sentenced to 35 years for the murder of another athlete from a neighboring school. After deliberating for less than 3 hours, a jury found 19-year-old Carmelo Anthony guilty of murder in the stabbing death of 17-year-old Austin Metcalf, an athlete from a track team nearby. Collin County District Attorney Greg Wills.
26: This verdict sends a clear message. Violence like this won't be tolerated in our Collin County community, and we remain committed to protecting our schools and standing with victims and their families.
23: Primaries in four states Tuesday. ABC News projecting Graham Plattner is the winner of Maine's Democratic Senate primary. In South Carolina's first congressional district primary, ABC News projects Jenny Costa Honeycutt and Mark Smith will advance to a runoff election. White House Border Czar Tom Holman claiming that federal immigration agents are needed in New York City.
27: We're going to surge resources in New York. We have to.
23: Holman says the state has blocked federal agents from conducting operations at state and local facilities. He also wants to utilize the Rikers Island jail for people who get arrested. You're listening to ABC News.
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8: I'm Channel 9 Eyewitness News meteorologist Daniel McFarland, and we have seen some smaller showers throughout the day, and that's basically what we're tracking for your evening as well. No severe weather is expected across the area, but stronger thunderstorms are possible tomorrow. High temperatures will continue to stay in the low 90s throughout all of Central Florida. For Channel 9 Eyewitness News, I'm meteorologist Daniel McFarland.
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22: Well, hey, everybody. Glad you're joining us today on Florida's Voice. My name is Drew Steele. Big D over there on the other side of the glass. And Nina's in the breaking newsroom. And you, if you want to watch, at FL Voice News on YouTube, Rumble, X, Facebook, and Instagram. And anytime you want to check out the program after hours, Florida's Voice with Drew Steele, the podcast, Apple Podcasts, Spotify, wherever you get it. So it is probably one of the biggest stories in the state of Florida. We'll get to in just a little bit. It's a couple of other things I wanted to get to first. But it's not every day that you get off the air like we did yesterday, and you're off the air, you're minding your own business, and then people are like, did you feel the earthquake? Did you feel the earthquake? What earthquake? It was an earthquake? Oh, stop it now. Let's not do this. We're getting ready to get into hurricane season, and now you're talking about earthquakes here? What else is going to happen? And then sure enough, there were people all over the state
10: reporting a rumbling beneath their feet during an earthquake that was centered near the west coast of Cuba. And I wanted to talk a little bit about that. Well, you know what? Why don't we just talk about it right now, D? Did you feel?
12: Why is that so funny?
10: I'm just laughing because I was like, I was going to put that kind of on the, I was going to put it on the back burner and be like, we'll get to it coming up in just a little bit, but there's some things in Washington, D.C. that I wanted to get to. And I just picture being an audience member and sitting there right now, an audience member, somebody who's listening to the sound of my voice on radio. And there you are. You're sitting there. You're listening. Oh, thanks. And you're sitting there and you're listening, as I imagine, to this program. And you're like, wait a second. There was an earthquake that people felt in the state of Florida. And there's anything else you want to talk about right now except that? I mean, that's like the biggest thing. Does it get any bigger than that? I don't know. I mean, there are big stories, but that was crazy. And I have to admit, I didn't meet anyone who felt it, although there were plenty of video clips on social media. Did you see any of the clips, Dee? I didn't talk
12: I've
10: to you.
12: I've seen a few of them.
10: Okay.
12: Like people I've talked to as well did not feel it.
10: Right. I haven't talked to anyone that was like, man, I couldn't believe it. Nobody. But if you were, I guess, in Tampa, maybe even Miami, I know there were people that were taking video of their backyard and there were like you could see the vibration of the pool, I guess, like with some ring cameras and stuff. And then I come to find out this story that was out on Local 10 News. Because, right, every time if you announce a news station, don't you have to have that fancy sound effect in the background? Or is that like old school? Anyway, so here is Local 10 News that was talking about what happened in Miami, where I guess it was so prominent in Miami that they were shutting down. Well, listen.
13: In downtown Miami, the Stephen P. Clark Government Center evacuated after reports of the building shaking. Sky 10 over the Government Center around 5 o'clock Monday evening.
10: Yeah. We're on the air, D, and I didn't feel anything, and I don't know anybody that did. And, man, we could have been right on that in the moment because we were live at 5 o'clock yesterday, and nobody said a word, not a peep in this building. Nobody, and nobody, anyway, go ahead.
13: I saw deputies putting up tape around the building's perimeter.
10: So they're putting up tape around the building perimeter in downtown Miami because the shaking that they felt, somebody felt the building shake, and so there goes the tape.
13: Deputies turning people away. The situation reportedly closing both the Metro Mover and Metro Rail stations.
10: They closed the Metro Mover. And again, obviously, we are here in Southwest Florida, which, by the way, in Southwest Florida, we were on the side, D, of where that earthquake was. It's like it was on the west side of Cuba, right? In that region, I didn't feel it. But in Miami, they're shutting down the metro.
13: Frustrating commuters outside who didn't know how they'd get home.
14: I work downtown. You can't go home now because the trains are down because of that earthquake off of Cuba, I guess.
10: Yeah, okay. Did you feel the earthquake? See, this is what I don't get. And maybe it's just me, D, but you have an earthquake off the coast of Cuba. It was like, what, a 6.1, I think it was, D? And, you know, not something typically we have going on in the state of Florida. Hurricanes are bad enough. But, you know, now we've got the earthquake talk. And I'm listening to the local 10 news. Right? The guy that's talking to these people on the street. But he didn't ask anybody if you felt it. They just, I guess it was because of the earth. Hey, did you feel that? Because I didn't feel it. Did anybody feel it? I don't know. Anyway.
15: We also live behind the Metro Mover station on Northeast 2nd.
10: Yeah.
15: And we try to get on it and we couldn't get on it. So I requested an Uber to the Government Center and it's completely shut down.
10: Hey, did you feel it? Did you feel it? T, am I the only one? I'm sorry. I don't want to make fun of it, but I'm, because it's serious. Obviously, if in the state of Florida we're feeling earthquakes, that's a big deal for everybody. That's why we start the program with it. But as a reporter, I didn't see any reports. Maybe it's just the outlets that I went to. It was about clearly somebody felt something because they shut the building down. But as you're talking to the people on the street, did you feel it? Yeah. What do you think? Well, they closed down the metro. Like, that's what I expected. But I didn't hear any of that. Okay, it's just me.
13: The city says several parts of Miami felt seismic activity from the quake.
10: Who felt it? Sorry, I just didn't know anybody who felt it.
13: But there are no significant injuries or property damage.
10: Good.
13: This woman who lived...
10: Okay, oh, wait, this one... And the report cuts off. Ugh. So maybe they had a woman that said I felt it. Anyway, that's a pretty big Florida story right there. So to open up the program, the U.S. Geological Survey confirmed a 6.1 struck about 65 miles west-northwest of Cuba about 2 o'clock in the afternoon. But we were on the air and I didn't feel anything. Shaking buildings in Havana. The earthquake is the largest to occur within 200 miles of the area since 1880, according to somebody named Dara, who's a research geophysicist for the Geological Survey. We're getting reports from basically every corner of Florida, but I didn't, forgive me. I feel like, D, for some reason, I feel left out. And I feel like you feel left out because you didn't feel it and I didn't talk.
12: Nah, not too big of a deal to me.
10: Okay. Wow. So does that mean I should just probably move on? I mean, it says more than 4,500 people reported shaking from the quake on Monday with these little minor rumbles. And so, yeah, all right. And that's the Tampa Bay Times had that. You know, obviously in Miami, they did this big report. Although everything that I was listening to, they never asked the person once whether or not they felt it. But they, and then you think to yourself, man, they closed the metro and transport there in Miami. And D, I'm sure that there are a lot of people that visit Miami from California. Can you imagine being in Miami as a California resident and you're like, are you serious? Like you shutting down the metro for this? Like that kind of thing. It's like when they have snow in Georgia. Or North Florida. And it's like, everything comes to a halt. We're not prepared for the snowfall, you know, in Pensacola or Tallahassee. And there are people in New York that are going, move over, give me the steering wheel. I got this, that kind of thing. All right, that's all for the earthquake report. That's all I have. So we're moving on. All right, anytime you want to watch NFL Voice News on YouTube, Rumble X, Facebook, and Instagram. The SP...

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2: I'll leave it up to you to decide. To weaponize civil rights enforcement. Okay. And the evidence that they discovered, you know, like when someone says, I think there's election fraud going on in California. And people are like, where's the fraud? Where is it? Where's the evidence? Where do you have the evidence? And somebody says, well, we're trying to get the evidence. We're the feds. And we want evidence of the voter rolls. And California won't give us the evidence. So we're trying. You see, you don't have evidence. No, I got it. And so when people say, what's the evidence that you have that the SPLC, the Southern Poverty Law Center, is doing nefarious things with their nonprofit and the monies that they get? Well, America First Legal did it all. And so, as they described, there's no daylight. Basically, what you see is what you get. A FOIA request revealed that the Biden's DOJ gave the SPLC unprecedented access to influence federal civil rights enforcement. So they weren't just at the table, they were running the show, including quarterly meetings, coffee and Danish meetups, training DOJ prosecutors. Wait, training DOJ prosecutors? Who are you to do that? And this is a group that is known for, as was described by America First Legal, smearing groups like Moms for Liberty and Turning Point USA as hate groups, quote unquote, alongside the KKK, got early access to FBI hate crime data, drafted DOJ talking points, and even trained federal prosecutors. They invited the SPLC, the Biden DOJ did, to join standing quarterly civil rights division meetings. Basically, they were embedded there with the Biden DOJ. And so they were going after Moms for Liberty, and they were going after TPUSA, and they're going after Christian organizations. It's crazy. Evidence. Like, we have the evidence to show that there's... But, you know, if you're on the left, you don't have proof. You've got no... I got it right here. I just told you the proof. FOIA requests. We've got it. The documents and everything. So today... On Capitol Hill, Congress was probing claims about the SPLC and funding hate groups. And it got very interesting today. And there's a lot of it. There's a lot of clips. And so throughout the show today, I'm going to kind of sprinkle them in because I want you to hear all of it. And just know this. We've got enough evidence to show, and you're going to hear some of what SPLC was doing, the Southern Poverty Law Center. And the allegations that have been made with documented evidence of the things that have been described and will be described on Capitol Hill. And even with that, people like Jamie Raskin and others are going to make it seem like, you don't have any evidence. This is so ridiculous. This is so bogus. Almost as if, allegedly, same team. See, because if you're going after groups like Charlie Kirk at the time and Turning Point USA, and you're going after Moms for Liberty, and you're going after Focus on the Family. Yeah, we don't like them either. So we're going to take your side on this. Yeah, but what about all the things that we're finding out about them? Yeah, same team. See, that's what the left does. So why don't we play a little bit of what we heard today? So you have Chip Roy, for example, who is questioning the president right now, the acting president of the Southern Poverty Law Center. And just to give you kind of a little idea of how the conversation was going, it was like this.
3: 2012, the Family Research Council was attacked, and the guard in the front of the building was shot. The head of the Family Research Council, Tony Perkins, made quite note at the time of Southern Poverty Law Center's involvement in that, and putting Family Research Council on their so-called hate map.
2: See, when you have a hate map, this is such a conundrum.

0: That's another big word for me today. What a conundrum. So you're a group that talks about what you believe to be a hate group. Hate, a very strong word. And then you put out a map of said hate groups that I guess that you think that they're a hate group. So in turn, you're supposed to hate them, by which there are people who will look at a hate map and go, I hate those people. And some people who are not exactly plugged in, they're a little unplugged, might do things nefarious, dangerous things to go after said person because you told them to hate them. That's quite the conundrum. So let's follow the logic here. As you just heard, somebody getting shot outside of the offices of Focus on the Family.
1: Has the SPLC ever acknowledged that its designation contributed to that attack?
2: Congressman Roy.
1: Yes or no?
2: I can't answer that question with a yes or no. You asked me if I...
1: Did they retract, correct, or reconsider the listing of the Family Research Council on its hate map?
2: The Family Research Council is listed.
0: Okay. Nah. No, we didn't. We still have them as a hate group. So there you have Mr. Fair, the interim president and CEO of SPLC, go, yeah, they're still there. They're on the list. Sorry, we consider them a hate group. Wow.
2: On our hate map because it meets the criteria.
1: To this day, you continue to keep the Family Research Council on its hate map. Is that true?
2: The Family Research Council remains on the hate map because it meets the criteria that we use for...
1: Which criteria?
2: The Family Research Council is an anti-LGBTQ.
1: Okay, so on...
0: So they're anti-LGBTQ. So they don't... So the Focus on the Family, the Family Research Center, they do not agree with the
3: LGBTQ 2+
0: community and pride in things that they don't believe in. And so because they do not believe in what the left and the SPLC believes in, then clearly that's hate because we said it's hate. Who gave you the authority to say that? How did you get the authority, by the way? Strange thing how that works. How somebody sprinkled some dust there and it's like, and have the ability to call out what is and isn't hate. That's not the way it works. By the way, it's not hate if you disagree with someone. But moving on.
1: Your website, you used to have language on there defending your position on the Family Research Council, and you had language saying that other groups like Focus on the Family are not included, and you use that as your defense. Well, that language is now gone, and Focus on the Family is now noted as a hate group.
0: So, they weren't before, but they are now.
2: Mr. Roy.
1: Can you explain that?
0: Yeah.
2: Congressman Roy, we take no pleasure in listing any group, and we wish the list was empty.
0: Who are you? Who are you? Dee, does that make sense? Do you see what I'm saying here? Like, when I say that,
4: I see where you're coming from.
0: I'm not being flippant. I'm being serious. Who are you? Like, who decided that the Southern Poverty Law Center was the end-all, be-all decision maker as to what is and isn't hate?
4: The Southern Poverty Law Center.
0: That's right. Which means zero, zilch, nada, nothing to me at all that you say that. Anyway, go ahead.
2: But we have the constitutional right to express our
1: opinion. How many leftists?
0: Yeah, you can say whatever you want. You have the constitutional right to say it, but doesn't mean you are right.
1: How many leftist anti-Jewish groups do you have listed on your website?
2: We...
1: Name them.
2: Anyone listening to this can go to our website and see our year in hate and extremism.
0: Our year in hate. Dee, we have a year in hate. Wow. There must be some people there that probably need a vacation or a drink or something because all that constant hate talk there in that building must be really bad.
2: Report was released this morning.
1: How many extremist Islamic groups do you have of the 1,500 or so organizations you have on your hate map?
2: Again, anyone can go to our website.
1: My office has been looking over and we can't really find one.
2: Again, it is the SPLC's...
1: You think SPLC could provide us a list of the Islamic-oriented groups that you have on your hate map?
2: Mr. Roy, we don't target any group because of its religion.
1: Really?
2: I want to be clear about that.
1: Really?
2: Yes, that's exactly right. We target no group because of its religion. We target groups because they express statements and engage in activities that demean and vilify.
1: So you brought up LGBTQ groups a second ago. So you brought up LGBT groups a minute ago. So you think there's a bunch of Islamic groups that are pro-LGBTQ? Is that the position of the SPLC? I just want to make sure the record is reflecting that.
2: Mr. Roy.
0: Boom! And just like that, exactly, the hypocrisy. So Chip Roy asking the SPLC head, can you name a single anti-Israel Islamic hate group that's on the list? Nope. Oh, really? Huh. It's an interesting thing how that works. Again, it goes back to a couple of different things. We're going to move on. And there's more to this. And it's deep. Number one, who gave them the authority to decide? And why are people so linked to it? Unless it's same team, what you're doing is the bidding of what people believe in their heart. Maybe if you're a leftist Democrat. And so they're doing the things that you don't want to say, but you use the group as a front to be able to say, look, they're finding out. I didn't say that. I don't think that Moms for Liberty is a hate group, but they said that they're a hate group. So clearly they are. Clearly why? Who gave them the authority? And then the second thing is the obvious hypocrisy that is there. Oh, and there's more. And it gets better in a worse kind of way. So we'll have more from Capitol Hill on that coming up in just a little bit. All right, what else we have? All right, anytime you want to call, 866-588-8303. I'm looking at some of the other... Oh, yeah, I guess I could play this clip. I don't know. I didn't get a chance to listen to it, but I know last night there was a lot of screaming and yelling about the president abruptly ending the TV interview on Meet the Press. Now, the Chiron there on CNN says that he left the interview after being confronted on claims, which is funny because yesterday when we played the end of that walk-off and the stepping on the microphone and audio off accidentally, you had Kristen Welker who came on the program. Don't you remember? And what she blamed? She blamed the rain, remember? She said...
4: Yeah, it was the rain.
0: You know, sometimes things get... a little crazy because it was raining. Okay. Here's Ana Navarro, senior political commentator and goofy person in my eyes. Sometimes she's on The View. She's on CNN. Here she goes. And let's see what she said about the president and the fact that he walked off on this interview.
3: The second issue, which to me is just as horrible and needs to be discussed, is his consistent berating and insulting and ad hominem attacks, particularly against women.
0: Okay. It was. So do you see where they go? So it's not about the fact that she's clearly a leftist who's trying to make it seem like she's mainstream and going after the president, as we've seen for many, many years and decades until Trump came along to push back. But no, it's about the hatred for women. No, it's not. No, it's not.
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9: ABC News, I'm Dave Packer. U.S. Central Command launched retaliatory strikes on Iran following the downing of an Apache helicopter near the Strait of Hormuz, calling the move self-defense strikes. That was answered by Iranian missiles and drones, says a U.S. official, which were nearly all shot down. ABC News national security and defense analyst Mick Mulroy tells us that he fears this conflict could escalate things really bad.
10: This could kick off the whole war again, and the United States has all the assets in place to do so. But I also think it's clear the United States does not want to see that happen. The White House wants to see a ceasefire agreement.
9: Primaries in four states. ABC News projecting Graham Plattner is the winner of Maine's Democratic Senate primary and South Carolina's first congressional district primary. ABC News projects Jenny Costa Honeycutt and Mark Smith will advance to a runoff. The Carolina Hurricanes bested the Vegas Golden Knights in Game 4 of the Stanley Cup Finals Tuesday. This is ABC News.
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14: I'm Channel 9 Eyewitness News meteorologist Daniel McFarland, and we have seen some smaller showers throughout the day, and that's basically what we're tracking for your evening as well. No severe weather is expected across the area, but stronger thunderstorms are possible tomorrow. High temperatures will continue to stay in the low 90s throughout all of Central Florida. For Channel 9 Eyewitness News, I'm meteorologist Daniel McFarland.
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0: We've got our weekend program, Right Line. You're a national voice. We do national stories live 4 to 6 p.m. on Saturday afternoons. And then you can watch at Right Line News on YouTube and X. And anytime you want to check us out on radio, and we're on great radio stations across the country as well. All right, top of the news from the Florida's Voice newsroom right now.
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0: All right, for the first time today, AP Anita Padilla is in the Florida's Voice newsroom with the latest. What's up?
20: Hey there, Drew. Governor Ron DeSantis is backing Wilson Simpson for a second term as Agriculture Commissioner in Florida. And Polk County's Sheriff Grady Judd endorses Sidney Gruters in a congressional race. I'll have those stories in just a moment, but first, topping the news. Florida officials taking another step to protect the state's agriculture heritage. Governor Ron DeSantis and the Florida Cabinet have approved the permanent preservation of more than 6,200 acres of working farmland and ranch land across four family-owned operations. Now, this is land that's going to be protected now through conservation easements under the state's Rural and Family Lands Protection Program. It means, basically, that property owners can continue to farm and ranch there, but the land stays on the local tax rolls and future commercial or residential development is restricted. Agriculture Commissioner Wilson Simpson says these aren't just acres on a map. They're actually working operations that are producing food, supporting jobs, protecting water resources, and providing habitat for wildlife. The newly preserved properties are located in Okeechobee, Manatee, and Highlands counties. And state officials say the program has now helped preserve more than 240,000 acres of agricultural land across Florida. All right, speaking of Wilson Simpson, Governor Ron DeSantis throwing his support behind the Agriculture Commissioner Simpson as the Republican seeks a second term. In a post on social media, the governor praised his leadership of the Department of Agriculture and Consumer Services, saying that the agency has been rejuvenated under his watch. The governor specifically points to the department's response to this year's wildfires and says that Simpson has earned another 4 years in office. Simpson is a fifth-generation Florida farmer and former president of the Florida Senate. He entered the reelection race earlier this year with support from President Donald Trump and a substantial campaign war chest. He's currently facing a Republican primary challenge from political newcomer Matt Taylor. All right, well, in Polk County, Sheriff Grady Judd is endorsing Sidney Gruters in her campaign for Congress. Of course, Judd is one of the most well-known sheriffs in the entire country, and he praised her as a strong conservative who he believes is going to support law enforcement, defend public safety, and fight for Florida values in Washington. That endorsement adds another high-profile name to her growing list of supporters as she continues her bid for Congress, including the endorsement of President Donald Trump. And, of course, Gruters has made conservative issues, including public safety, border security, and parental rights central to her campaign message. All right, that's it for now. I'll be back in our next hour with another look at your news headlines around the country and, of course, here in Florida. I'm Anita Padilla, the news director here at Florida's Voice. I know, Drew, you call me AP.
0: Yeah.
20: We're going to toss it back over to you.
0: Okay, AP, we appreciate you there in the Florida's Voice newsroom. Anytime you want to check out the stories that they are working on, you just go to flvoicenews.com. That's Florida's Voice, the website. I just think it's cool. She's a news person, and her name is Anita Padilla, and it's AP. And it's like, calling. Get it? It's a better kind of AP, if you ask me. And nobody did, but I'm telling you anyway. All right, we've got a lot of things that are going on today. More news to get to. Some breaking news as well out there. But first, I wanted to get to this story. Will Biagini is joining us here on Florida's Voice, Campus Reform Assistant Editor. Maybe they call him AE. I don't know. Maybe he is like the Campus Reform AE, like AP is Anita Padilla. Anyway, with a story that I wanted to find out more about right here in the state of Florida. First, it's good to see you. How are you, my friend?
21: Thank you so much for having me. It's great to be here.
0: Yep, I appreciate you. So, all right, let's talk about this story. You know, I love talking about education. I love talking about some of the things that we do here in the state of Florida because we do it well. Every once in a while, there's something weird going on, like UF and the president, but that's not this story. This is something completely different. So tell me what the proposed Department of Education accreditation rule change is all about and what it could mean for the state.
21: Absolutely. So the Department of Education is weighing a new proposal that could fast track the process for a new accreditation agency to enter the playing field. Now, the reason why this is such a great proposal is that for a long time, major legacy accreditation agencies have been able to push a major DEI bureaucracy onto higher education. So we wonder why a lot of these schools across the country have gone super leftist. Well, one of the overlooked points is the fact that they're beholden to these accreditation agencies, which have DEI requirements and stuff like that. So it's great to see this new proposal by the Department of Education.
0: Wow. You know, I never thought about that. That is true that so many times, you know, there's a moment where when it comes to education, we're focusing over here. And we think that if we tackle this issue right here, that it's going to solve it. But meanwhile, there are other things that are affecting what we do here. And explain how that works. So accreditation ultimately is what's going to lead to someone maybe deciding whether or not they want to go to a specific university based on their accreditation, because they're looking towards the future, right? I mean, that's part of it. And so there is pressure to make sure that you have that.
21: Absolutely. So what we're noticing here is that for a long time, these major accreditation agencies have been pushing all these DEI requirements onto colleges, and the barrier for entry is super, super high. But this new proposal would lower that barrier of entry and allow accreditation agencies with anti-woke missions to enter the playing field. So as you noted, oftentimes we'll look at this aspect of higher education. Oh, wow, it's so bad. But we wonder why that is. Well, it's these accreditation agencies. And I'm a proud Florida resident. I'm so happy to see our state leading the way. And one such example of these new accreditation agencies is the Florida Commission for Public Higher Education, which has an anti-woke mission. And this new proposal would allow other accreditation agencies similar to that to enter the playing field.
0: Hmm. So I wonder if ultimately what this does for the state, obviously, well, you know, one part of it is that you want to get rid of DEI. We don't just talk the talk, we walk it. We want to make sure here in the state that we are doing the best that we can to not have the sign on the door go away, but it's deeper than that. But the other side of it, too, is I wonder if with these new places that you can go for accreditation, that there are going to be employers, people in the future who are going to look, and because of the accreditation are going to know where that person who has graduated from that college stands. And that is kind of a benefit to them because they get to see and they know that if this is something they don't want, now they recognize it as something that isn't going to be there. Do you know what I'm saying?
21: Yeah, that's right. That's an excellent point. So the larger trend is that Florida's Commission for Public Higher Education is just one part of a larger trend. Here at the Leadership Institute's Campus Reform, we've seen other schools across the country join into that accreditation agency. And we're beginning to see this take form. And why this new proposal is so good is that it causes accreditation agencies to become beholden and accountable to students and their families rather than a DEI leftist bureaucracy. And, you know, I'm a Floridian. I love to see Florida leading the way. Another thing that it would also do is it would make colleges less expensive. It would make the transfer easier for transfer students. It would make education less expensive for them because they wouldn't have to keep taking redundant classes over and over again.
0: Nice.
21: So it's an excellent thing to see.
0: Yeah, that's great. Of course, Florida leading the way. All right, so two things before we go. First of all, if people want to find out more about this story or they want to find out more about what Campus Reform is working on, where do they go?
21: Absolutely. You should head on over to campusreform.org. We cover all of the leftist bias and abuse across the country, and we also give major shout-outs to great states like Florida that lead the charge.
0: And so as a Florida, are you a Florida resident or are you just a Floridian? Like, are you in the state right now?
21: I'm in the state right now, and I go out all the time and I talk to students and their families for videos for the Leadership Institute's Campus Forum about what the problems facing them today are. And, you know, that's where we come up with all these issues that's where we're talking about all these issues with their families and DEI and schools and why it's rendering degrees worthless and why higher education has become so infused with leftist indoctrination that an education has become practically worthless now.
0: Yeah. All right, so Will, before we go, this might be the toughest question of the day. Did you feel the earthquake yesterday? Because I haven't met anybody yet who felt the earthquake. I talked about it. I opened the show up. The earthquake off the coast of Cuba there is 6.1. And people were like, man, I felt the shaking in Tampa and Miami. I haven't met anybody. I'm in Southwest Florida. You didn't feel anything, did you?
21: No, I didn't feel any earthquake, but I have felt the earthquakes of these new amazing policy changes by the Department of Education. And that's what we need to see. We need to see these policies pass. We need to see other states across the country looking to Florida as it spearheads the protection of higher education, because we need to see merit and the gold standard of higher education return to these colleges and universities that have just become wheelhouses churning out radical leftist ideologues that are going to take their place in the workforce. And we've seen it time and time again. These students, they vote for socialist candidates, they vote for blue candidates, because all they've been taught is brainwashed leftist ideology rather than real hardcore education. And that's what we're covering here all the time at Leadership Institute's Campus Reform.
0: You are awesome, Will. That is the best answer ever. I'm looking at D on the other side of the glass, and he's like, thumbs up for Will. That was great. All right, my friend, you are fantastic. I appreciate seeing you again, and hope we can get together again soon. Keep up the good work, okay?
21: Thank you so much. I really appreciate it.
0: I appreciate you. That's Will Biagini, campus reform assistant editor there, and he is joining us here on Florida's Voice for a few minutes. I love that. And the accreditation thing is very important, but definitely fighting the woke ideology and everything that's out there. D, that was the best answer ever. I'm like, did you feel?
4: Yeah, take notes on his transition.
0: That was the best transition. It's like, that was literally like, let me just, for those that are listening, let me just give you a quick translation. He's like, dude, I don't want to talk about that. I want to talk about this. He just moved me right away. That's good. He could be a politician one day, D. I wonder if maybe he's thinking about that. Maybe he wants to run for governor. I mean, there's enough people trying to run for governor in the state. Come on, who's with me? Give it to me. Wait, what? There. Thank you. All right. Moving on. What else do we have going on here? A couple of things that we are watching. I'm just looking to see if we have enough time. Two things that are going on that I'm watching. Number one, we didn't open up the show with this, but I should have mentioned it at the beginning of the program. According to our own Eric Daugherty, and according to some of the numbers that are popping up, looks like Republicans are now favored to win the U.S. House in 26 in the midterms by the latest inside election forecast. And so they need 7% or one of the 14 toss-ups to obtain the majority. And right now we're at 217 to Democrats 204. There's 14 in the toss-up region. But the thing is that the redistricting game that the left thought they were going to play in this country and win has not been beneficial. That's the first thing. And obviously you've got to wait until election. Well, it's election year for them. It's election day for us, but it's an election century for them. But we'll find out come November. But the second part of it is, if this is true and these numbers are right and correct and good, then do you see why every single solitary day that you have a Democrat on some leftist network, which is pretty much every day, that all they keep talking about is Republicans trying to steal elections? I mean, I can so bring that up. I don't know if I have enough time to play the clip, but I can give you here. I'm going to do it anyway. I'll start it. And if we hit the break, we hit the break. But listen,
1: Scott, Mr. Aguilar, are you concerned that the lies being espoused about California's voting and vote tabulation,
0: the lies,
1: is specifically designed for November 4th, 5th, and 6th, when the House majority could rest on California's vote count?
0: No, oh, that's a question from a reporter to a Democrat on Capitol Hill today. And wait till we come back and you hear the answer. So there you have a reporter who's like, you know, it's all lies. Any kind of corruption or any kind of fraud that's going on in the California election. I mean, do you think maybe that this is all about November 3rd, 4th? December 2047, when California actually finishes the midterm ballot count? Yeah, wait till you hear the answer. It's stunning. Coming up.
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19: Drew Steele.
25: There was approximately 20 active dynamite sticks in the freezer. She didn't know who it belonged to, how it got there. Our officers responded. We started evacuating people about 500 feet away from that residence.
26: Hey, D, is this possible? So, in California, there's a woman who was cleaning out her garage. When she discovered 20 sticks of live dynamite inside an old freezer. And she had no idea that they were there. The bomb squad came, safely removed them, and that was the captain there in California of whatever the area is, who was talking about the discovery. Is that possible that you could have a freezer? I'm trying to think of all the different ways that this could be possible, that you would have a freezer with 20 live sticks of dynamite in it, and you didn't know that the dynamite was in the freezer.
4: is a chance.
26: Okay, so what would
4: it
26: be
4: seems unlikely though.
26: How would that be possible? You just picked up the freezer and you never used it and it's only been in there for a week, maybe. Okay, that's one answer. That's the only answer. Somebody in the house was planning something and you didn't know it, and that's where they ended up putting it in a freezer. So it could be somebody that's guilty in the I don't know. I'm not an internet sleuth. I'm not a criminal sleuth. I don't even know how to spell sleuth, but I'm just trying to think of all the different ways. So anyway, all right, we move on. Just seemed like a weird story to me. All right, one story that a lot of people have been following, the Carmelo Anthony case, and it has been decided, and Carmelo Anthony has been, he got the verdict today. It was a guilty verdict in the Texas stabbing trial, and a little bit on that. It just came out just a little while ago, this breaking news.
9: The fatal stabbing of 17-year-old Austin Metcalf. This case obviously has drawn national attention since it happened last year.
26: This is Fox reporting on this just a few minutes ago.
9: Paul Morrow, your reaction.
10: Well, under the facts that we know, this seems to be the correct verdict. I mean, let me point something out that I felt set the tenor for the defense right off the top. In his opening statement, the defense attorney made a statement that Carmelo felt in fear because the Metcalf brothers surrounded him. That was in the opening statements almost as a justification for what he did. And those of us who follow this kind of stuff, and let me take my lawyer hat off for a second, right? Because most jurors are not lawyers. Let's just appeal to common sense. The picture in the mind of the jurors that the opening statement from the defense seemed to paint was of Carmelo Anthony sitting there with a bag next to him in which he secreted a knife, which he apparently was ready to use and which he warned he was ready to use, and that he felt justified in using because two brothers who were bigger than him were standing over him. By that metric, I could...
26: Okay, well, that's... It goes on, but it doesn't look like we have enough time to play the rest of it, but... That is part of what was being discussed there. Paul Morrow, who was a retired New York Police Department inspector and attorney, who was on Fox News a little while, who was talking about this. And you can already see there locally that there are fights breaking out. Police are making arrests. There is rage over this guilty murder verdict in the trial of Austin Metcalf and Carmelo Anthony. And we've got to start thinking about what it's going to be like for those in Texas tonight, and praying for that state and making sure that this won't be an evening of unrest after this. But there are people that are not happy. All right, we are going to talk about that more coming up next hour.
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1: Nevada and North Dakota in the main Democratic Senate primary. ABC News Tonight is projecting Graham Plattner will move on to face Republican Susan Collins in November. Plattner faced questions after the New York Times reported several girlfriends described what they called unsettling behavior. Tonight, telling supporters,
6: if you believe, as I do, that we can change our politics and change our country, then you must also believe that people can change.
1: Maine Governor Janet Mills ran against Plattner in the Democratic primary, but she suspended her campaign on April 30th. In South Carolina, we project incumbent Lindsey Graham will win the Republican primary for the U.S. Senate. And a week after the primary in California, ABC News can now project Republican Steve Hilton will face Democrat Javier Becerra in the race for governor. Last week, President Trump made fraud accusations against California's primaries, that it's taking so long because it's rigged, he said. But tonight, California Secretary of State Shirley Weber, who oversees the state's elections, saying counting takes time and they're following the law.
16: But we wait until the very end because legislation says we cannot report that until 30 days after the election. So a lot of the things we do are really because of the rules and regulations that the legislature has placed upon us.
1: More explosions tonight in Tehran after U.S. forces launched self-defense strikes in response, to CENTCOM, to Iran's attack on a U.S. Army Apache helicopter. Texas 19-year-old Carmelo Anthony sentenced this evening to 35 years for stabbing a rival high school athlete during a track meet. Collins County District Attorney Craig Wills.
17: This verdict sends a clear message. Violence like this won't be tolerated in our Collin County community, and we remain committed to protecting our schools and standing with victims and their families.
1: Mixed day on Wall Street, the Dow up, but the NASDAQ down 250 points. 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
3: I'm Channel 9 Eyewitness News meteorologist Daniel McFarland, and we have seen some smaller showers throughout the day, and that's basically what we're tracking for your evening as well. No severe weather is expected across the area, but stronger thunderstorms are possible tomorrow. High temperatures will continue to stay in the low 90s throughout all of Central Florida. For Channel 9 Eyewitness News, I'm meteorologist Daniel McFarland.
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26: Well, hey, everybody. Glad you're joining us today on Florida's Voice. My name is Drew Steele. Big D on the other side of the glass. You got Nina in the breaking newsroom, and we've got some. And you hanging out with us at FL Voice News on YouTube, Rumble X, Facebook, and Instagram. Just a little while ago, the Texas jury swiftly found Carmelo Anthony guilty of murder in the fatal stabbing of 17-year-old Austin Metcalf during a Frisco track meet last year. And, when was that? That was, it was last year. And a little bit of the reporting just taking place on Fox a little while ago.
19: They might be fighting.
22: Hi, Martha. So we just found out, as you mentioned, that Carmelo Anthony has been found guilty of murdering Austin Metcalf. I'm going to step out of the way so you can see what's going on right now. It looks like we have a fight that's happening. I mean, we've expected this, Martha. The last few days, security here has been on standby waiting for this verdict and anticipation that supporters might get rowdy, and we're trying to move a little bit closer while staying safe, of course, to see what it looks like is happening. It looks like there is some sort of fight here. I do want to mention we are surrounded by deputies here to make sure that things don't get out of control. The crowd, I want to say it's about 100 people or so with their phones in the air, moving closer to see what this fight is all about. But
26: oh boy. Well, there is a lot of rage out there in front of the courthouse after this verdict. And according to CBS News, sentencing could begin right away. It could be very swift. And one thing before we move on, that Jonathan Turley, constitutional law attorney, said on Fox about the swiftness of the verdict, and he said,
23: "Use a lethal weapon and without any provocation. It takes a lot to knock that down to a misdemeanor. So as someone who's been a criminal defense attorney his whole life, I would not welcome this news this fast."
26: So we will keep an eye on this story, and as we get more information, we'll get it to you. But we keep an eye on that here on Florida's Voice. All right, what else do we have going on? A lot of races around the state of Florida as we get closer and closer to primary day. And then obviously as we get into the midterm elections, and it's not just the big races, quote unquote, like congressional races and the governor's race, but we got a lot of local races across the state of Florida that we want to keep an eye on, especially to make sure that we have good people that are vetted, that we can find out more about, and so that people can make a decision as to whether or not they believe somebody is worthy of their vote. Jeff Donaldson is joining us right now here on Florida's Voice. He is a Collier County School Board candidate, and it's good to see you, sir. How's everything?
24: Hi, thanks for having me on, Drew. I appreciate it. Well, it's going great.
26: Yeah, well, I appreciate you being here. So let's talk about how great it's going. Talk a little bit about the campaign.
24: Yeah. You know, I'm a pastor here in Naples, and I've been thinking a lot about how do we make a difference in our community. And, you know, Charlie Kirk was always pressing pastors and churches to run and be more engaged in the community. And I think this is a great opportunity to do it. And, you know, I'm really grateful. We've gotten a lot of support. A lot of people have come around this campaign to really help us. And that's proved pretty significant so far.
26: And so is that why you decided to do this? I mean, is it something you contemplated before, but it's just the circumstances that have been happening locally and even some of the stories nationally that made you decide to get off the sidelines and in the game?
24: Yeah, 100%. You know, I've never thought about running for office, but I do want to be find places of influence that we can lend our voice, that our conservative values could be heard, that people of integrity can run. And, you know, I'm hoping that there's some other conservative Christians will step up and run in some other local elections in Collier County and across the state of Florida. But I think that we have to exercise that voice. Jesus calls us to be salt and light everywhere we go. I don't just get to do that in the church or at my house. I got to go out in the world and do it everywhere. And I think we need some smart people, people who have great leadership skills, the ability to get some things done to run for public office. And there's so many things happening in the world. COVID was a wake-up call for me. Mm-hmm. And then once that woke me up, then you begin to see all the other things that are happening in the world, like DEI and CRT and those kinds of things. And you go, goodness, I have 5 kids. Three of them graduated from public schools here, and I really care a lot what's happening.
26: Yeah, and so now when we look at Collier County schools, like what are you concerned about? What is it? Is it DEI? Is it the woke ideology? I mean, is it more than that? What is it about Collier County schools that you want to step in and make a difference about?
24: Yeah, you know, I think the state of Florida has done a really great job to ensure that DEI and things like that aren't being taught. And I think it's great to have people on the front lines to go, it's not going to be. It doesn't matter what happens in the governor's mansion. We're not going to do it here locally. I care a lot about education. My mom was a public high school teacher. My daughter's a teacher. And I care about education and giving our kids the best opportunity. Collier's an A-rated school. But when you even dig down in some of the testing in our grade schools, some of our kids in our classrooms, 52% of the kids read at grade level. We have to get those up. We have to get some of those math scores up and give our kids the best opportunity to be successful citizens in the United States of America.
26: Yeah, you know, something that you said that resonates with me, and of course, as we are on across the state of Florida and all different locales, I think one of the things that I hope does resonate here is, number one, it is about your sphere of influence, and certainly you have one as a pastor. Everybody has one. Let's not forget, you do. No matter what it is you do, you have a sphere of influence. You have a bubble that you have of people that you talk to on a constant basis, or maybe even you're someone who gets, as you do, an opportunity to speak to many about the issues, and you've got to be bold these days, now more than ever, but also about when it comes to school board candidates and people who want to run. I think the importance to recognize that we're in a place right now, no matter where you are, again, across the state of Florida, where this is the time, if you've ever had that nudge, if you've ever had something in your soul that just says, I need to do more. And especially if you are a person of faith, if you don't mind me saying, and I'm going to say it anyway, because I think it says Florida's Voice with Drew Steele, as D likes to remind me, right, D? It's my show, right? So I can say this, whatever I'm about
4: it's
26: to
4: your
26: say.
4: Your show.
26: It's my show. For better or worse. But anyway, the point is that I think that's what we also need. We need bold people of faith to step in places that, and into a gap and into a situation where they never felt like they could be comfortable before. It's not about comfort. It's about making people understand and know that there are a lot of people who think like we do. And there are a lot of people who need to hear that voice, someone that's going to resonate in that place, whether it is a school board or whether it's a county commission or anything that you're running for. But I think now maybe you can speak to that. Just the people of faith who are listening to the sound of our voice and knowing that you have quite an opportunity and it's needed to make a difference.
24: People of faith, I believe we've been told to stay out of politics. And that, I think, is a lie from the evil one himself. We have to engage. I care about my community. I care about what's happening in my county. I care what's happening in my city. I care what's happening in my state. And we need people of faith to not lean away, but to lean in. I believe as conservative Christians, we have a lot to offer. We have a value system that runs countercultural to today's cultural values. And we have to say enough is enough. Like, enough is enough of sitting back and complaining about it without being people who step in and go, well, I'll do something about it. And this is part of the reason I'm running. I hear a lot of people talk about government schools. And we can complain about it if we want to, but some people have got to step up and go, I'd be willing to serve and help and throw my name in the hat and see what happens. But we need to step up. It's time to get off the sidelines.
4: Yeah. And one thing you said before we go is, you know, it's funny that we are, I guess you could say, the counterculture today. Like, that's where we are. Our position, our thoughts, our faith puts us as the counterculture. And where there were people in the

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2: And Collier County School Board candidate joining us here on Florida's Voice. All right, 866-588-8303 is the phone number. Let's see what else we've got going on. Earlier today, the president, I guess, was mentioning a little bit on Iran as Iranians shot down a U.S. helicopter in the Straits. Oh, boy. And so we had Peter Ducey on Fox News who was talking about this. And what has the president said about this incident?
3: It probably means that the president is about to order something big in Iran be blown up. We know a couple days ago he was in the Oval Office and was asked if a red line for restarting a hot war against Iran would be U.S. troops being killed. And he said that would be a good reason to resume military operations. There were no U.S. troops killed here, but it seems like Iran was trying really, really hard to kill U.S. troops because they did shoot down an Apache helicopter. We've got the president's post. He says, I've just been informed by our great military that last night the Iranians shot down one of our highly sophisticated Apache helicopters while patrolling over the Strait of Hormuz. There were two pilots involved. Both are safe and uninjured. Nevertheless, the United States must, of necessity, respond to this attack. This is brand new. We had been told over the last couple of hours that an Apache was down and that an operational first for the U.S. military was using this drone, this water-based drone. We've got some info on it. It's a 24-foot-long ASV, autonomous surface vessel. They call it the U.S. Navy Corsair. It's got a 1,000-mile nautical range and 35-knot top speed. We don't know exactly how the drone contributed to the surface.
2: A little bit from Peter Ducey just a few hours ago, as we found out last night, Iranians shot down a U.S. helicopter in the Strait, and it certainly appears as if there are forces, whether it is the regime itself in Iran or whether it's the IRGC and some of these generals that are in different locations across the state, the country, that have no desire for any kind of peace deal. That this kind of escalation continues even after these ballistic missile attacks on Israel out of Lebanon and back and forth. And that was quelled, but there still is more that's happening. And, you know, the more and more you hear about this, the tougher and tougher it is to believe that there is going to be any kind of negotiation. You can look at it two ways. It's either there are people who want to disrupt a legitimate peace negotiation that could take place, and this is just that kind of disruption where the president is still hopeful and moving forward with the idea that we could get something done, regardless of all these things that have been happening, that he understands that that's probably what it is. And then there's the other side that's blatantly obvious that, like Peter Ducey was talking about, they really, really, really wanted to take out a helicopter and by default take out American troops. And if that were to happen, you'd like to believe that all bets are off and they probably are thinking the same thing. But like you said, the president's probably about to order something big in Iran be blown up. To which I guess that takes away any kind of sense of a ceasefire, to which many people are like, well, let's just get this over with as far as this back and forth. And if there can't be an agreement, then it's the next thing up, which nobody wants to think about. But it's hard to imagine it being anything otherwise. All right. So what else do we have? I know there's so much that's going on today. Let's see. I guess we can go back to a little bit of the Southern Poverty Law Center on Capitol Hill and the SPLC president, acting president that was there. Jim Jordan was the House.

0: Judiciary Committee chair. Easy for me to say five times or even once or not. And so he was just describing some of what the SPLC was doing. Now, mind you, I mentioned last hour that this is the Southern Poverty Law Center that somehow was dubbed the arbiter of all things hate. Like, if they say you're a hate group, for some reason, you're a hate group because they said it. And then I keep saying, well, who are you? Like, who dubbed you the keeper of all things hateful or dubbed hateful, as it were? I don't know. But I do know that there was evidence from last year, thanks to a FOIA request from America First Legal, where they found out how the SPLC was neck deep in the Biden DOJ to the point where they were making recommendations to people within the DOJ. Like, there were some dirty things that seemed to be going on. And Jim Jordan today was explaining some of the other things that have been happening.
1: This scam that they were running, they knew the SPLC was doing this, but they didn't pursue the case. They dropped the case.
0: This is the Biden DOJ. They knew that there was something going on with regard to things that the SPLC were doing, a case against them, but it was dropped. Maybe it was dropped because the Biden DOJ was using the SPLC a lot. They were in meetings. I mean, I'm talking coffee and donut call-ups meetings and the like.
1: Because when you meet with them, when you consult with them, when you have them train your prosecutors,
0: yep,
1: you're not going to prosecute them. Nope, you're not going to do it because it's too valuable politically. And here's the scary part. And I'm sure we'll have questions for Mr. Fair later on about this. Here's the scary part. It all worked. Field Source 37, the guy at the Charlottesville rally, helped plan that rally, coordinate transportation there, was paid to attend. After the event, again, after the event where a lady was killed.
0: This is the perfectly fine people hoax that the media presented in Charlottesville 2017, if you remember that, with against President Trump. That's what he's talking about. And then right after that,
1: the Southern Poverty Law Center almost tripled their income.
0: Huh.
1: $51 million to $133 million after they were coordinated the hate that took place at that crazy rally.
0: They coordinated the hate that was taking place. Now, you hear all about this. There's a ton of audio that I have. Maybe next hour I'll get to the ton. But I just wanted to get to one right now. And let me see if I can find it. Because the one that I was looking at, and of course when I need it, I don't have it. But I'll get it. There was one in particular. Here it is. This was from Jamie Raskin. Well, Jamie Raskin, leftist Democrat, is there any other kind, on Capitol Hill, who had all kinds of questions, his thoughts on this House Judiciary Committee hearing, the Southern Poverty Law Center Manufacturing Hate Part 2. And I just want you to hear a little bit of this, because this is where it gets kind of ridiculous. Here, check this out. Go ahead.
2: SPLC had an informant in a white nationalist group at the infamous Unite the Right rally in August of 2017 in Charlottesville as some kind of indictment of the SPLC. But didn't that SPLC informant create the information that allowed the SPLC to send three different FBI field offices a 45-page memorandum warning of planned violence and the potential for violence at this extremist confab?
3: That is the facts that have been represented in court.
0: Wait, what? Okay, so it goes on for a long time, and we don't have a ton of time, and I want to talk about some other things. But so you have Jamie Raskin, Dr. Alveda King. They had a tense exchange about the SPLC that we'll play in just a little bit. But I just want you to catch this. So Jamie Raskin's defense of these quote unquote paid informants in the 2017 groups that were there in the claim of these informants at those 2017 Charlottesville rally and the events that took place, that Jamie Raskin is like, well, wasn't this a good thing? So you have a problem with the Southern Poverty Law Center, a nonprofit legal organization that deals with civil rights issues, putting a paid informant, quote unquote, in with, I guess, some of these KKK groups and others that were there at Charlottesville, and they were able to get all kinds of information, supposedly to the DOJ, the FBI. And you think that that's a bad thing? And the question I have is, what do you mean a nonprofit puts in an informant, a paid informant? That's not for you to do. That's for law enforcement to do. You're not law enforcement. Where do you get away doing that? What do you mean we paid for an informant to put somebody in there? That's not your gig, dude. What? No, I'm serious. Like, that's not your job. You're not law enforcement. You're a nonprofit. That's not part of what you should be or anybody should be doing as a nonprofit. Yet Jamie Raskin's like, well, I don't know what you're talking about. To me, that sounds great. I mean, the fact that they were helping by putting in informants there. Helping who? Helping what? That's not your job. Let them do it. You tell them what you think you found out and let the FBI, let the Bureau put informants in there. Let law enforcement put informants in there. It's just weird. But that's your cover. That's a strange cover. Anyway, so there's more on this, and we'll get to that coming up in just a little bit. But first, some of the other things that we are watching here on Florida's Voice. I did not get to talk about this, and I'm looking at the time, and I can't even be fair with it. We had a Harry Hinton, Holy Toledo guy moment.
4: Holy Toledo.
0: The other day about L.A. and Spencer Pratt and Karen Bass and the race. And something that he said, and I'm looking at the time, and I can't be fair with it, but the claims that the L.A. mayoral race is rigged. And when we say rigged, it might be different than what people are trying to interpret it as. Like, when there are other places around the world who can count votes in a single day, that have the population of California, like countries, who get it done. And for some reason, the state of California can't. And people are like, well, that's the rules that they made. What's the problem here? They're not doing anything wrong. They're just following the rules. Yeah, but those rules are pretty shady. They just are. And there's more. He called it the dumbest conspiracy theory he ever heard. Is that really what he said? I'm going to play the audio coming up. It's crazy.
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10: ABC News, I'm Dave Packer. We're tracking primaries tonight in four key states. In the main Democratic Senate primary, ABC News projecting Graham Plattner will move on to face Republican Susan Collins in November. In South Carolina, we project incumbent U.S. Senator Lindsey Graham will win the Republican primary for the U.S. Senate. And a week after the primary in California, ABC News can now project that Republican Steve Hilton will face Democrat Javier Becerra in the race for governor there. More explosions tonight in Tehran after U.S. forces launched self-defense strikes in response, says CENTCOM, to Iran's attack on a U.S.
4: Army Apache helicopter.
11: But tonight, Iran vowing a decisive response to the U.S. and any nation here in the Middle East hosting U.S. bases.
4: ABC's Martha Raddatz in Jerusalem. Texas, 19-year-old Carmelo Anthony sentenced this evening to 35 years for stabbing a rival high school athlete during a track meet. This is ABC News.
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22: I'm Channel 9 Eyewitness News meteorologist Daniel McFarland, and we have seen some smaller showers throughout the day, and that's basically what we're tracking for your evening as well. No severe weather is expected across the area, but stronger thunderstorms are possible tomorrow. High temperatures will continue to stay in the low 90s throughout all of Central Florida. For Channel 9 Eyewitness News, I'm meteorologist Daniel McFarland.
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0: All right, anytime you want to check out our weekend show. 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So if there's breaking news over the weekend, we've got it for you. 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I think we may be the only show in the country that is live on the weekends now. 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And we are on great radio stations across the country as well. So we are very appreciative of all the radio stations who are signing on and allowing us to be a part. Good. Of their programming day and your life. Ooh, that was very intense, D. Their programming day.
23: That was
0: day.
23: Deep.
0: And you're, yeah, very deep. All right. What?
1: Are you supportive of these onesies?
0: About deep like Bernie. Sorry. Stop it. All right. Top of the news from the Florida's Voice newsroom right now.
5: Top of the news. Florida's headlines.
0: Now. All right. AP. There she is. Anita Padilla is in the Florida's Voice newsroom. She's got the latest for us. Last time today. What's up?
2: Hey there, Drew. Governor DeSantis designates June as Faith and Family Month here in Florida. And he's throwing his support behind Wilton Simpson because he wants him to get a second term as Florida's agriculture commissioner. Those stories in just a moment, but first, topping the news, President Donald Trump highlighting what he calls the continued strength of the American economy despite the ongoing global challenges. He was talking to reporters and said that the United States now has more people working than at any other point in its history, and he pointed to some of the record highs in the stock market during his first year and a half back in office. The president also praised Environmental Protection Agency Administrator Lee Zeldin, crediting him with helping to speed up approval for some of these new factories and manufacturing projects. He said trillions of dollars in new investments are now flowing back into the United States, and he described the current level of factory construction as unprecedented. He also confirmed that a U.S. aircraft did go down in a strategic waterway overseas, but said that both of the pilots were safely recovered, and a full report on that is expected very soon. And when it comes to the Middle East, he also said that he spoke recently with Israeli Prime Minister Benjamin Netanyahu, and he expressed hope that recent exchanges between Israel and Iran have come to an end. He said both sides appear to be ready to step back from further escalation, adding that he believes the situation has calmed down for now. All right, let's talk about Governor Ron DeSantis, because he is putting a different spotlight on the month of June here in Florida. He signed a proclamation designating June as Faith and Family Month across the state. This document highlights religious faith, family structure, and fatherhood as very important foundations for strong communities. And he's encouraging churches, community groups, businesses, nonprofits to work together to support Florida families and to help families and people find local resources. And it's just a contrast, really, because June is also Pride Month, and we see a lot of these celebrations taking place all across the country. But the governor's office is emphasizing faith-based and family-centered initiatives and values should be taken into consideration throughout the month of June. And speaking of the governor, he's throwing his support behind Agriculture Commissioner Wilton Simpson, who is seeking a second term. In a statement online on X, actually, the governor praised Simpson's leadership in the Department of Agriculture and Consumer Services, saying that that agency has been revitalized since he took that office in 2023. He specifically pointed to Simpson's response to some of the natural disasters and this year's wildfires. Simpson, of course, is a fifth generation Florida farmer and the former president of the Florida Senate. Already, he has the endorsement of President Donald Trump, and he entered the reelection race earlier this year. All right, that is it for now. I'm Anita Padilla, the news director here at Florida's Voice. Drew, back over to you.
0: All right, AP, thanks so much. And anytime you want to check out the stories that they are working on, flvoicenews.com, that is the website. All right, so I mentioned this before. Holy Toledo guy.
3: Holy Toledo.
0: That's the dude, Harry Enten from CNN, just the other day. Because, look, there are people who are very upset with the process. It's a rigged process in that you can't tell me that if you're still counting ballots today and it's 5 days later, 6 days later, I don't know how many days later, 10 days later, 100 days later, when you find out that you can write in and backdate your mail-in ballots and that the state would accept any form, as long as it has the date on it, you can backdate it. That seems crazy. Wait, so you're saying that if I turn the ballot in on the Thursday after the Tuesday, 2 days later, and I backdate it to, I don't know, a month earlier, and I hand it in, you have to accept it? Seems logical that they would, because that's the rules. You can backdate. Yeah. Yeah, it says it right here. I dated it. So, oh, okay. We trust you. So How in the world can you say that it's not rigged? Right? So you have people that are very upset about it. The president talks about it being rigged. He might know and feel strongly about rigged elections because you have people who tried... I know, Hills. You know, you got people like the Democrat Party and Hillary Clinton who dreamed up this whole Russia collusion hoax with Christopher Steele. And you've got the party involved and all, you know, the thing. And ultimately, people are like, wait a second. We can't trust you, especially considering that nobody's been held accountable for it. Don't get me started. So here's CNN's Harry Enten. When people say things like, it's rigged. So here's the explanation. And I just wanted to play this because, of course, he's going to go along with this because you can say it because it is the policy of the state. So technically, it's not rigged. It's what the state by law agreed to, you know, handing in a ballot, a mail-in ballot today. And let me just put the date on. I forgot to put the date. I just filled it now. I don't want Spencer Brown. I'm going to fill it in now. And I'm going to put the date on it. And I'll make the date Sunday. Yeah, last Sunday. Okay, they'll take it. And they do. And you're like, what? So here you go. Here's the discussion.
3: If it were to end today, which it won't, but if it were to end today, the top two people advancing would be Democrats. Now, there are Republicans all kinds of upset that this is the way California counts votes.
0: Yeah, we're all kinds of upset there. The dude there from CNN, and I don't know his name, but who really cares because I watch, so you don't have to.
3: The president says that it's rigged somehow. It's not. This is just the way they do it. But the thing is, the person who might be most upset about all of this.
0: Ah, now get this.
3: Not a Republican, but the incumbent mayor of Los Angeles, Democrat Karen Bass.
0: Is that right? So here comes Harry Enten to give us the explanation.
8: Yeah, this is the dumbest conspiracy theory I have ever heard because the Democratic establishment and Karen Bass wanted Spencer Pratt in the runoff. They don't want any part to do with Nithya Raman. Why is that? Because just take a look here. Okay, Mayor ran runoff polls, Bass versus opponent versus Pratt. Bass would have crushed Pratt by 18 points. That's what the polling showed. Look at how she does against Nithya Raman. On the other hand, Raman is ahead by 4 points. Bass has a real race on her hand if, in fact, Raman is the one who advances. And of course, the Democratic establishment is backing Karen Bass, but versus Spencer Pratt, she was crushing him. She wanted to face Pratt. She wanted nothing to do with Raman. That's why these conspiracy theories simply put make no sense, people.
0: Hey, D, can I make some sense of this? What he just said, there's no sense in, but I'll make sense of it. Can I do that now for you? Is that okay back there?
9: Not just for me, for all of us.
0: Okay, watch this. Let's imagine. Let's play a game. I love games. Thank you. Let's imagine. Here's a fun game. Let's say the game of California politics and how they do things with regard to the vote. And somebody's suggesting that, well, Karen Bass would love to run against Spencer Pratt. That would be amazing because she would destroy him because even in the numbers, they just don't pan out. Okay. What if the Democrat Party doesn't want Karen Bass to win? What if she's not the end-all be-all because she came in first? What if, by proof of how the numbers just skyrocketed up out of the middle of nowhere, a la Joe Biden?
23: Hey, Esther.
0: You betcha. Like, what if the same way that they were enabling her to skyrocket into second place, those same skyrocketers are like, you know what? We don't like Karen Bass. We like the Democrat socialist because we need another Democrat socialist who in this case just happens to be Nithya Raman, the person that, if everything stays, will be the two to Karen Bass's one, if you will, in this race to see who's going to be mayor of the city. Have you thought about that, genius? Have you thought about the whole idea that Karen Bass is not going to win necessarily if the powers that be, who have powered the state to be able to figure out how to make people go away, disappear, if you will, politically, from possibly being the second person in a two-person race, what if they decide that Rahman is the person that they want? Have you thought about that? That kind of rigging. D, does that make sense? He's assuming that everybody wants Karen Bass to be the mayor.
9: Right.
0: What if the party doesn't? And I can make that case confidently because find me a place or a situation anywhere in the United States right now where there's somebody who is running as a Democrat socialist who's not getting the love. Who's not getting the love. I can make the case even easier for you. The Holy Toledo guy.
8: Holy Toledo.
0: I know. Watch this. You got Graham Plattner. Graham Plattner, Democrat socialist in Maine, going up against Susan Collins, right? I guess tonight we'll find out. Here's Graham Plattner, who, by the way, was at an event recently and said,
4: By it my way, elections would last 2 months. They would be publicly funded. And if a billionaire looked at a TV ad the wrong way, we'd put him in jail.
0: Gee, that sounds very constitutional, Republican, Democratic-like, doesn't it? Where the dude comes along and says, I don't like the way you're looking at the TV. I'm going to get rid of you. Like, that doesn't sound like... And put him in jail, by the way. Okay, that's the Nazi tattoo guy. Now, you just heard what I talked about with regard to L.A. Check this out. So here's Democrat strategist Julie Radzinski, who's talking about Plattner. She's been on CNN a bunch of times. She goes on to this podcast. I think it's Pod Save America. Or no, it was a different podcast. And listen to this.
10: It's not just the way he treated women a decade or more ago, which he attributed to being young and having PTSD.
0: Okay, so this is Graham Plattner, right? Democrat socialist.
10: It's not just the weird Reddit comments, which he attributed to being young and having PTSD, but it's also the new stuff coming out about his strange text messages with other women when he got married. Personally, I don't care about that. That's between Mrs. Plattner and him.
0: Yeah.
10: But having said that, I think it's just of concern that there may be more shoes to drop with this guy.
0: Julie, but listen to this.
11: Sounds like you've got personal concerns with at least some of the stories that have come out about Plattner. Is there one in particular that bothers you?
0: Here it goes.
10: Look, I think it's a whole host of these issues that keep coming up and up and up.
0: Yeah.
10: If you have a Nazi tattoo on your chest, I find that disqualifying.
0: Okay, so it's disqualifying. He's got a Nazi tattoo. It's disqualifying. So I guess you are not for this guy with the disqualifying tattoo.
10: I don't care what else you've done in your life.
0: Okay. Yeah, really?
10: I don't care if you've cured cancer.
0: Wow, even if you cured cancer. Okay, so you're out. You're out with this guy, right? Out.
10: Or if you are somebody who decides to put a Totenkopf on your chest.
0: Right.
10: I think that's disqualifying.
0: Okay.
10: On the other hand.
0: On the other hand, everybody.
10: It's difficult for me, and I've thought about this quite a bit.
0: Yeah.
10: Because the way the American system works, obviously, is that senators get to vote for majority leaders, and majority leaders get to determine the agenda. And, of course, the Supreme Court and potential more retirements coming up.
0: Yeah, so there's a lot here, everybody. So just so you understand, the Democrat strategist, Radzinski, wants to let you know that, man, I'll tell you what, you got the Totenkopf tattoo, a Nazi tattoo on your chest. That's disqualifying to me. But you know what? We've got to do something about stacking the court. And we need people in... Really? So it's not disqualifying. That's what I'm saying, everybody. They need Democrat socialists.
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27: It seemed like an organized group of criminals deceived one of our warehouse locations by getting them to load up about 11,000 bottles of bourbon into their vehicles, that being a semi-trailer, and made off with a whole ton of bourbon.
0: Wow. So, D, an investigation underway in Philadelphia. 10,000 bottles of bourbon were stolen from a warehouse in broad daylight. Somehow the people at the warehouse believed someone who was pulling up with a truck who I guess said, hey, I'm here for the bourbon. And they were like, okay. And so they had 1,800 stolen cases of Noble Oak bourbon. I don't know what Noble Oak is, but 1,800 cases is worth about $500,000. And that's the guy from, I guess, the warehouse talking about the theft. How do you do that? Wouldn't you imagine that if you...
9: Charm.
0: Charm. So what would be a charming approach to stealing 1,800 cases of bourbon?
9: You just have to act perfectly like you're the delivery guy.
0: Okay. Hey, I'm here for the bourbon.
9: Nope, you already failed.
0: Why? What?
9: Hey, I'm Drew Steele, here to pick up the bourbon.
0: Why do I have to say my name? And why would I say my name?
9: Now you didn't sound convincing the first time.
0: Well, now you know who I am, so you're
9: more friendly when you say your name. Maybe they're more inclined to help you out.
0: Okay, so we have to use a friendly name because Drew Steele's not a friendly name necessarily. What's a friendly name? Like when you think of some guy's name, what's a friendly name? When you hear that name, you're like, oh, that's a friendly guy. Like Bob. I always think of Bob as a friendly guy. Any Bob I've ever met has been really good. Nice. Hey, Bob. My name is Bob. Or Phil. Phil is a friendly name. My name's Phil. I'm here to pick up the bourbon. How's that? Is that good?
9: That's much better.
0: Okay. You must have been dipping in the bourbon because that's none of what we just did was... Anyway, moving on. All right, anytime you want to call, 866-588-8303. All right, a lot of stories that we are keeping an eye on here at Florida's Voice. Video reportedly shows LA election petitioners providing homeless individuals with other voters' personal information, instructing them to forge names and signatures, and allegedly offering cash and drugs in exchange for voter registrations. This happened thanks to James O'Keefe and some undercover journalism that was going on. But there's no fraud. No fraud. Everything's fine here. I don't know what you're looking at. I don't know what you're talking about. Everything is perfect. And as I explain that to you and tell you that you have that going on, as you have this report.
1: Brenda Lee Brown Armstrong made her initial court appearance this morning. Case stems from a video made by conservative activist James O'Keefe.
0: That's the one we were just talking about with the money and the drugs. And it's like, hey, we're going to put your name on here. And that's cool, right? And nope, it's not. And I know it's not because Hakeem Jeffries says it's not. Here's our friend. She's not our friend yet, but we're going to be friendly with her. Allison in the Know. That's Allison Steinberg D. That's the Lindell TV girl. That's all over. She's all over Congress. There's in the halls, always sneaking up on people. Here she is talking to Hakeem Jeffries about it.
6: Mr. Jeffries, looking at the state of California, the state has rampant SNAP fraud, hospice fraud, immigration fraud. Are we really supposed to believe there's no election fraud in California? And if so, if there's no election fraud, then why would California Democrats refuse a federal audit?
0: Yeah, that's a good question.
7: California is a great place to live.
0: Oh, okay. Never mind.
7: I appreciate the leadership of Governor Gavin Newsom.
0: Yeah, what about the question?
7: As well as, of course, the California delegation, which is a tremendous group of public servants.
0: No, they're not. What about the question?
7: There is no election fraud in California. Donald Trump is making it up.
0: Okay, so there you go. With his pink Knicks hat on, Donald Trump is just making it up. Okay. I mean, if Keem tells us that it's made up, then that's it. We can go home now. But we're not going home yet.
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21: From ABC News, I'm Dave Packer. U.S. Central Command launched retaliatory strikes on Iran following the downing of an Apache helicopter near the Strait of Hormuz, calling the move self-defense strikes.
2: The move could put peace negotiations with Iran at risk. ABC's Martha Raddatz has more from Jerusalem.
3: The president had claimed a deal was imminent.
4: We could have at least an idea by 1 or 2 days from now, but I think it's going well.
3: But Iranian Foreign Minister Abbas Araghchi, defiant, appearing to reference the helicopter attack, saying foreign forces in proximity to our territory are at constant risk, adding Iran prefers the language of diplomacy. However, we know how to speak other languages, too.
2: And a U.S. official now confirming that Iran fired multiple missiles and drones, which were intercepted by U.S. air defense systems. A 19-year-old Texas track star teen has been sentenced to 35 years for the murder of another athlete from a neighboring school. After deliberating for less than 3 hours, a jury found 19-year-old Carmelo Anthony guilty of murder in the stabbing death of 17-year-old Austin Metcalf, an athlete from a track team nearby. Collin County District Attorney Greg Wills.
5: This verdict sends a clear message. Violence like this won't be tolerated in our Collin County community, and we remain committed to protecting our schools and standing with victims and their families.
2: Primaries in four states Tuesday. ABC News projecting Graham Plattner is the winner of Maine's Democratic Senate primary. In South Carolina's first congressional district primary, ABC News projects Jenny Costa Honeycutt and Mark Smith will advance to a runoff election. White House Border Czar Tom Holman claiming that federal immigration agents are needed in New York City.
8: We're going to surge resources in New York. We have to.
2: Holman says the state has blocked federal agents from conducting operations at state and local facilities. He also wants to utilize the Rikers Island jail for people who get arrested. You're listening to ABC News.
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9: I'm Channel 9 Eyewitness News meteorologist Daniel McFarland, and we have seen some smaller showers throughout the day, and that's basically what we're tracking for your evening as well. No severe weather is expected across the area, but stronger thunderstorms are possible tomorrow. High temperatures will continue to stay in the low 90s throughout all of Central Florida. For Channel 9 Eyewitness News, I'm meteorologist Daniel McFarland.
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0: Well, hey, everybody. Glad you're joining us today on Florida's Voice. My name is Drew Steele. Big D on the other side of the glass. You got Nina in the breaking newsroom. And you hanging out with us at FL Voice News on YouTube, Rumble, X, Facebook, and Instagram. We are watching things unfold in Texas as we found out a little while ago. The verdict was in, and we found out that Carmelo Anthony was found guilty of murdering Austin Metcalf, facing up to life in prison. We had some of that talk from earlier today, and even Jonathan Turley, who was looking at the quick decision that was made by the jury.
24: Jonathan, I'm going to jump in. We do have a verdict in this case, and I am hearing that it is a guilty verdict, guilty of murder in this case of Carmelo Anthony. Brooke is moving to the camera right now.
0: And do we have that clip that was from earlier of Jonathan Turley? I'm going to see if I can find that. I think this was the clip we were talking about the quick decision.
25: Used a lethal weapon and without any provocation. It takes a lot to knock that down to a misdemeanor. So as someone who's been a criminal defense attorney his whole life, I would not welcome this news this fast.
0: Yeah, would not welcome the news this fast. If you are the defense, and so some of what's being discussed now there in McKinney, Texas, and the concerns about what's going to be happening within the community. Dominique Alexander was being asked about Carmelo Anthony being found guilty of murdering Austin Metcalf, and a little bit of his answers to reporters there in front of the courthouse.
27: I speak on behalf of myself, Minister Dominique Alexander. I speak on behalf of myself as president of the Next Generation Action Network. The Next Generation Action Network wanted to respect this process, to be able to make sure that nobody said that the Next Generation Action Network obstructed this process, interfered in this process. But what this process did is shown that black lives do not matter in Collin County. It showed us that time and time in American history, it has shown us to remove emotions from yet the law. This trial showed that it put emotions over the law. After Trayvon Martin and so many countless names, it has shown us that black life is not safe in Collin County.
0: Oh, boy. So if you're wondering what it's going to be like this afternoon and tonight leading into tomorrow in Texas after the decision by the jury and the guilty verdict of Carmelo Anthony, the concern now becomes about unrest in the streets, something that could grow across the country. There are people that are talking about that. I don't know if that's the case. I know that there are people very emotional that were there after the guilty verdict was in, and this woman who was expressing her feelings about this.
31: That boy broke down and cried.
0: I missed what she said. I haven't listened ahead of time. to this clip. So let me just double check and make sure. Let's listen.
1: When you're out here and you see all these people, you've been here every day, I know. When you hear that verdict read, I saw you break down to the ground. What's going through your heart? What's going through your head right now?
0: Just going to stop for a second because this is going to be, again, the discussion today, the emotions, the raw emotions of people that are there in the streets. And after this guilty verdict, this mother said,
6: why do we have to care anymore? Why are we even here? To be honest, why are we here? What are we here for? Because if we take up for ourselves, we go to jail. If we don't, we die. So it's a catch 22 in this situation. What do you want us to do? What do you want us to do at this point?
0: And again, she talked about her five boys and she talked about what she was going to tell them. And what do you want us to do? And of course, the reaction of many is that you would walk away from that situation. Clearly, the jury saw it that way as well, instead of stabbing an innocent, unarmed person. That is going to be the discussion. And here's the thing, because we're going to move on, but I'm bringing all this up as this news broke earlier today. And Carmelo Anthony, Texas, found guilty of the murder of Austin Metcalf, a case that many people have been watching for a while now. There's been fighting in front of the courthouse. There have been people that have been speaking like that mom was speaking. And I'm just praying that it's not going to be something that is going to be now escalated across the country. And so we'll just have to, once again, keep an eye on this story throughout the day and the evening and into tomorrow. And I just wanted to put that out there. All right, what else do we have going on? Busy day, a lot of news, a lot of things going on today. A couple of other stories that I was noticing. One of them had to do with something that took place last night as the Vice President of the United States was on with Jesse Waters on Fox. And a couple of things that were discussed that I just wanted to bring up. One of them was about fraud and the fraud czar that was joining primetime last night as he was talking about with Jesse Waters, Tim Walz, and everything that's been going on in Minnesota and the fraud that many people have identified. But of course, if you're a Democrat, it's like the election in California. Where's the proof? Where's the proof? I don't have the proof. Hold on a second. I got proof right here. Where's the proof? Like, I just showed you the proof. It seems like that's what the left does often. So here's the vice president who's like, we got some problems here.
7: Now I can make a bit of breaking news because I left the White House to come here to do this interview with you. And before I did, we actually referred this particular case to the Department of Justice for a full criminal investigation. We are not going to do what the Biden administration did and make judgments of the law before all the facts are in. But here's what's particularly troubling about this to me is Jesse, you had people within Governor Waltz's office who were saying, you know what? This looks like fraud. It looks like these Somalian illegal immigrants are doing something that's very shady. And then you had people who shut them down, who shut these whistleblowers down and said, you know, you're a racist or you're a xenophobe for asking questions about where taxpayer money is going. What that means to me, Jesse, is that clearly people weren't taking fraud seriously. Whether it rises to the level of a criminal violation, we're going to investigate it.
0: You got to investigate it and find out. And that is the ultimate point that you want to investigate. So J.D. Vance referring Tim Walz's fraud to the Department of Justice. So they're going to investigate it. And then one other thing that the vice president said last night on Jesse Waters' program that was interesting to many people as they were reaching out to me about this in particular, that Jesse Waters did ask the vice president about something that I think is pretty shocking to most Americans. When they hear this, they were taken aback by the comments when he said,
3: how concerned are you about Israel spying on the United States and freelancing in Lebanon?
0: Oof. Spying on the United States and then freelancing on Lebanon. Now, I don't know what your position would be on this. At first blush, if you didn't hear this last night, I don't know what you're thinking, and maybe even after the fact as you're hearing it, like what your thoughts are. But out of the gate,

0: we have different interests, but we have the same interests.
1: And we've actually, thanks to what's happened over the last few months, but really over the last year and a half, we've created the space necessary where the president believes, and I think that he's right, that we can get the long-term settlement to Iran's nuclear deal. Now, Israel may like that, they may not like that, but fundamentally, we think this is in the best interest of the United States of America. So we're going to keep on pursuing it because that's what the President of the United States was elected to do. That's what we have to do in order to properly serve the American people.
0: Yeah, no doubt that that is true, and that has been a priority of the president. The president has made no bones about it that, look, they cannot have a nuclear weapon, first and foremost, and was willing to even, for a little while, derail an economy that was roaring and things that were going on with fuel prices coming down and the like. And he knew that this could be a possibility, but the bigger picture always has to be recognized. No doubt about it. I mean, I hope so. For some people, you know, they think of the short term as opposed to the long term, where sometimes it's been said in politics, Republicans play the short game and Democrats play long ball. And that's not a really good way to do things, even in life, when you really concentrate on your life and you're so worried about everything that's going on this planet, knowing that someday you're not going to be on this planet. And have you made time for the time after that, which is the longest time, some might say an infinite amount of time. I don't know, I'm getting too deep. Anyway, okay, so the next question was this.
2: Do you think the Iranians are trying to play us at the negotiating table?
1: Well, I think, Jesse, everybody's always trying to play everybody. I think the president's attitude on this is we have to verify, of course. One of the most important things to whether this ultimate settlement is a success is not what the Iranians write on the paper, but whether they actually comply with some of the requirements of the settlement that we come up to. I think it's very important, and this is one of the big differences. You always hear people talk about the Obama deal and what went wrong with it. The number one thing that went wrong with the Obama deal, Jesse, is that there was not a proper inspections regime to ensure that the Iranians could never build a nuclear weapon.
0: I will say this, and I'm going to move on, but I just want to mention this with all due respect to the vice president, and I mean that. But, you know, another part of what was happening with the Iran nuclear deal that Obama put out were not just what he just described, but there was a sunset on nuclear restrictions. That was bad. The enrichment was still going to be allowed to happen. That's really bad. And then the worst one of them all, for many, is that there was no restriction. Yeah, the talk was all about the nuclear, but there was no restriction on the ballistic. So they could build all of, and they did, and you can tell that they were, building up this ballistic missile stockpile to be able to do what we've described on this program many times, which is, if Iran builds up enough ballistic missiles and then one that can reach the shores of the United States, let's just say, then they're in a position to protect what it is that they're building. Like, you can say all day long that you don't want the things to happen and you want inspectors to come in, but they had the ability, building up this ballistic missile program, to arm themselves to the teeth to be able to attack their neighbors, to attack us, to attack military bases. And that puts them in a stronger position. And we saw how that played out at the beginning of the fighting, the war with Iran, if you want to call it that, the skirmish. Then people were like, wait a second, how many missiles do they have? They're still going. How's this even possible? Because they were able to build that up as well. So there were a lot of things about the Iran nuclear deal that were a hot mess. But I just wanted to put that out. And I just thought his response was interesting on a couple of different fronts. But that's all. Moving on. What else? All right. I know you want to talk about earthquakes. We mentioned that as we opened the program. That shock to everybody that, wait a second, there was a 6.1 earthquake off the coast there of Cuba. And people here in the state were able to feel it. I still need to peruse the interwebs. Dee, can you do me a favor while you're, I mean, not that you're not busy, but you are busy, or even Nina in the breaking.

0: newsroom as you're in between some of the breaking news. Can you both try to find maybe one or two videos on social media that we can actually see of, I don't know, things in Florida shaking? I think there was a couple of videos out there of like swimming pools vibe, you know, the vibration in the swimming pools and stuff like that. Can you see if you can find some video maybe for later on in the program? Because I just wanted to play some of that because, like I mentioned when I opened the program, I haven't heard of anybody personally, and I live in Southwest Florida, who felt anything yesterday afternoon while we were on the air. I didn't feel anything, and I hadn't heard anybody feeling anything, so I just thought it was weird that I don't know anybody who felt anything. So they're going to look, and we'll see if we can come up with some stuff. All right, some of the other things that are going on here. What else do we have? Last night, you had the talk about elections, not just in California, but obviously we've got some primaries today. The main primary is going to be taking place with Graham Plattner. So finally, we can stop talking about Nazi tattoos, unless, of course, he's going to be moving on, in which case it's probably going to be the case. And there's a lot to see there. Also, Texas and James Tallarico has been coming up a lot in interesting ways. Because the other day, and I want to say this was yesterday, James Tallarico, you know, he's supposed to be the moderate out of Texas, who's going to be the next senator, like Beto O'Rourke, remember back in the day? And that was a mess. And so you have an interesting thing going on right now. It's called the internet. Thanks, Al Gore. And videos on said interwebs that are forever. Like this one that happened back in, I think this was 2023, when there was this discussion that was going on in the Texas House, and they were having a debate on the floor of the House. It was about banning gender-affirming, okay, it was, let me just say what it was. It was about banning the mutilation of kids' perfectly healthy body parts. They call it gender-affirming surgeries, which doesn't affirm anything, because basically you're looking at that and you're going, no, that's not supposed to be there. Well, that's not affirming anything. That you're removing something. That's not affirmation. So, yeah, listen to the discussion back and forth on this.
1: You're answering my question. Is this an absolute ban on gender-affirming care?
2: This is an absolute ban on medical and surgical procedures used for the treatment of gender dysphoria in people under the age of 18.
1: Are there?
2: I think that's a more complete answer. I think it's essentially the answer to your question.
1: Are there doctors in Texas who disagree with you on this?
2: Sure.
1: Does the American Academy of Pediatrics disagree with you on this?
2: Well, I'm glad you brought that up, Representative, because the American Academy of Pediatrics disputes with itself. However, they actually have a bad habit of suppressing their own members' willingness or desire to engage in the scientific debate about this very issue.
0: Yep, that is a fact that probably a Republican on the House side is debating with James Tallarico about. And it's like, yeah, I don't know if we trust the Association on Pediatrics there, because they're saying that the science is final, and there's no science that's final, and they don't even want to have a debate.
2: There were resolutions brought before the House of Delegates most recently at the AAP asking them to revisit their position on this.
0: Yeah.
2: And the Board of Directors refused to allow their membership to have a scientific debate. So that seems to me very much like shutting the whole conversation down, which is anathema to science.
1: Yeah. I just want to ask again, does the American Academy of Pediatrics in their official position disagree with you on this?
2: I think what I'm saying to you is the American Academy of Pediatrics at this point cannot be relied upon to reliably examine the evidence themselves.
0: Okay, we're getting this.
2: Hence, I'm not interested in what they have to say.
0: Me neither. So what is it now? So now what is James Tallarico? I'm going someplace with this, trust me.
1: You're not interested in what the American Academy of Pediatrics has to say?
2: I think they have more or less discredited themselves by being unwilling to actually engage in a rigorous scientific debate on their own policy.
0: This is back in 2023. And he's right about that.
1: I want to talk about this amendment that Representative Moody has brought before us.
0: I can't do it anymore. Here's the thing. James Tallarico was debating on the floor of the Texas House about his desire to have gender affirming care, otherwise known as the mutilation of perfectly healthy body parts of children. He wanted it. He debated Republicans about it. The House wanted to ban it. He was arguing for keeping it. You following all this? Okay. The only reason why I'm even bringing this up is because yesterday he goes on a podcast yesterday and was asked about this with a very smug host who I guess wanted to take a quick position on what people say about Democrats in this issue. And he says,
3: you know, James, I hear consistent tropes about you being way too liberal for Texas.
0: He is.
3: You're pro-sex surgery for minors.
0: He is. We just played the video about being pro-mutilation of perfectly healthy body parts. I just played the video.
3: On and on and on. How do you respond to that?
1: Well, just on that particular accusation, I oppose gender reassignment surgeries for minors.
0: No. No, you don't. No, you don't. Don't do that. And so here's what they're doing. That's the takeaway. And that's why I made you put up with all of that for that very moment. Do you see what's happening? This is, again, what we are going to see so often in primaries across the country. We are going to see certain people, not in every place, because there are going to be places where you're going to have the crazy leftists that are going to tell you that they're crazy leftists and are not going to try to trick you into believing there's something else because the city wants it. All right. Yeah, I got it. Yeah, I know.
4: His name is Zoran. He is a commie.
0: Yeah, that guy. Okay. But they're trying to remake him. So that's James Tallarico. He's like, oh, no. I'm against that. No. You can't do that, pal. You already have that video out in 2023 of how you were fighting for it. Don't start changing your mind now. We know who you are.
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11: ABC News, I'm Dave Packer. U.S. Central Command launched retaliatory strikes on Iran following the downing of an Apache helicopter near the Strait of Hormuz, calling the move self-defense strikes. That was answered by Iranian missiles and drones, says a U.S. official, which were nearly all shot down. ABC News national security and defense analyst Mick Mulroy tells us that he fears this conflict could escalate things really bad.
12: This could kick off the whole war again, and the United States has all the assets in place to do so. But I also think it's clear the United States does not want to see that happen. The White House wants to see a ceasefire agreement.
11: Primaries in four states. ABC News projecting Graham Plattner is the winner of Maine's Democratic Senate primary and South Carolina's first congressional district primary. ABC News projects Jenny Costa Honeycutt and Mark Smith will advance to a runoff. The Carolina Hurricanes bested the Vegas Golden Knights in game four of the Stanley Cup Finals Tuesday. This is ABC News.
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21: I'm Channel 9 Eyewitness News meteorologist Daniel McFarland, and we have seen some smaller showers throughout the day, and that's basically what we're tracking for your evening as well. No severe weather is expected across the area, but stronger thunderstorms are possible tomorrow. High temperatures will continue to stay in the low 90s throughout all of Central Florida. For Channel 9 Eyewitness News, I'm meteorologist Daniel McFarland.
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22: Yoko's Chicken Restaurant on Boggy Creek Road was evacuated after a backpack was left unattended.
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24: Republican Byron Donalds and Democrat Jared Moskowitz have teamed up on a new video urging Floridians to be ready for hurricane season.
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0: Anytime you want to watch it, FL Voice News on YouTube, Rumble, X, Facebook, and Instagram. All right, time for the top 5 audio clips of the day. It's my top 5.
6: 5, 4, 3, 2, 1. This is Drew's top 5. Number 5.
25: Scott. Mr. Aguilar, are you concerned that the lies being espoused about California's voting and vote tabulation is specifically designed for November 4th, 5th, and 6th, when the House majority could rest on California's vote count?
26: It's been pretty clear to all of us that Republicans are laying the groundwork to do anything, and they will say anything to hold power. That's what this is about. The redistricting efforts that they undertook in Texas, their advocacy to dilute black representation in eliminating the VRA, they will do anything to add seats here in Congress.
0: That's ridiculous. So you have a reporter who in no biased way whatsoever asks Representative Aguilar of California, because of the lies that have been spread by Republicans about voting in California, do you think this is a way for them to try to rig the system, if you will, to win November 3rd, 4th, 5th, I don't know, whenever you guys decide to finish up the votes there in California? To which, of course, he says, hey, thanks for the softball. Appreciate it, pal. Yeah, Republicans are laying the groundwork to do anything and will say anything to hold power. That's what it's all about. Now, first part of that is, that's hysterical, coming from a party who literally rigged an election in 2016 with a Trump-Russia collusion hoax to try to get a duly elected president out of office and not even to get the office to begin with. So, whatevs. But the second part is, don't miss the biggest lead of the story, which is they're already setting it up to blame Republicans, to make it seem like Republicans are the ones who are trying to rig elections. Just be ready for it.
1: Number four.
2: In downtown Miami, the Stephen P. Clark Government Center evacuated after reports of the building shaking. Sky 10 over the Government Center around 5 o'clock Monday evening. We saw deputies putting up tape around the building's perimeter, deputies turning people away. The situation reportedly closing both the Metro Mover and Metro Rail stations there, frustrating commuters outside who didn't know how they'd get home.
3: I work downtown. You can't go home now because the trains are down because of that earthquake off of Cuba, I guess.
4: We also live behind the Metro Mover station on Northeast 2nd, and we try to get on it and we couldn't get on it, so I requested an Uber to the Government Center and it's completely shut down.
2: The city says several parts of Miami felt seismic activity from the quake, but there are no significant injuries or property damage.
0: Whoa, that's Local 10 News reporting on what everybody was talking about yesterday and this morning. An earthquake off the coast of Cuba, 6.1 in magnitude on the western side, and the tremor is being felt in Tampa, I guess Southwest Florida, though I'm here in Southwest Florida, I didn't feel anything. I was on the air. D didn't feel anything. We didn't feel anything. And Miami, who shut down the Metro Mover because of this earthquake, and there was a lot of disruption yesterday, and especially in Miami, which just was like you. It was just one of those things where I was thinking earlier in the program that, man, can you imagine visiting California and everybody's like, "Are you yellow taping this building?" We'd go through this all the time, but yeah, it's a little different.
1: Number three,
5: not just the way he treated women a decade or more ago, which he attributed to being young and having PTSD. It's not just the weird Reddit comments, which he attributed to being young and having PTSD, but it's also the new stuff coming out about his strange text messages with other women when he got married. Personally, I don't care about that. That's between Mrs. Plattner and him. But having said that, I think it's just of concern that there may be more shoes to drop with this guy.
7: Julie, it sounds like you've got personal concerns with at least some of the stories that have come out about Plattner. Is there one in particular that bothers you?
5: Look, I think it's a whole host of these issues that keep coming up and up and up. If you have a Nazi tattoo on your chest, I find that disqualifying. I don't care what else you've done in your life. I don't care if you've cured cancer, if you are somebody who decides to put a Totenkopf on your chest. I think that's disqualifying. On the other hand, it's difficult for me, and I've thought about this quite a bit, because the way the American system works, obviously, is that senators get to vote for majority leaders, and majority leaders get to determine the agenda, and of course, the Supreme Court, and potential more retirements coming up.
0: So what you're saying there, Democrat strategist Julie Radzinski, on Graham Plattner and the Nazi tattoo and all the other stuff, is the Nazi tattoo is like, that's a disqualifier. I don't care what else you've done. I don't even care if you're curing cancer. On the other hand, I'm a Democrat, and you know what that means. That means that we can forgive and forget, you know, because same team. And we got a lot to do. A whole host of reasons we need him to win, the least of which is the Supreme Court. So what you're saying is, it isn't a disqualifier, that there's no such thing as a disqualifier for Democrats, because as long as it's same team, and as long as you all have the same goals, it doesn't make a difference. You'll scream about anybody else when it comes to the Republican side and the things that you think are really bad and how they shouldn't run and the like voting for Trump, which is ridiculous. But the Nazi tattoo thing is like, I see how that works.
1: Okay. Number two.
15: How many extremist Islamic groups do you have of the 1,500 or so organizations you have on your hate map?
27: Again, anyone can
8: can go to our website.
15: My office has been looking over and can't really find one.
8: Again, it is the SPLC's.
15: You think
8: right.
15: SPLC could provide us a list of the Islamic-oriented groups that you have on your hate map?
8: Mr. Roy, we don't target any group because of its religion.
15: Really?
8: I want to be clear about that.
15: Really?
8: Yes, that's exactly right. We target no group because of its religion. We target groups because they express statements and engage in activities that demean and vilify.
15: So you brought up LGBTQ groups
8: a second ago.
15: So you brought up LGBT groups a minute ago. So you think there's a bunch of Islamic groups that are pro-LGBTQ? Is that the position of the SPLC? I just want to make sure the record is reflecting that.
0: Wow. So that's Representative Chip Roy, who was not messing around on Capitol Hill today as the SPLC president, pretty much got humiliated right there. How many Islamic extremist groups do you have listed on your hate map? I mean, you're talking about hate map and people that you think should be on a hate map and hate list because you believe that they're anti-LGBTQ. And how about Islamist extremist groups? Well, we don't base it on their religion, you know, just on what they say. Oh, okay. You just mentioned anti-LGBTQ a minute ago. So you're saying that there's a bunch of pro-LGBTQ extremist Islamic groups, to which people in the audience laugh, to which I think the president of the SPLC, the Southern Poverty Law Center, was not feeling very confident in that moment. And he shouldn't.
1: Number one.
9: Right off the...
10: In the fatal stabbing of 17-year-old Austin Metcalf, this case obviously has drawn national attention since it happened last year. Paul Morrow, your reaction?
11: Well, under the facts that we know, this seems to be the correct verdict. I mean, let me point something out that I felt set the tenor for the defense right off the top. In his opening statement, the defense attorney made a statement that Carmelo felt in fear because the Metcalf brothers surrounded him. That was in the opening statements almost as a justification for what he did. And those of us who follow this kind of stuff, and let me take my lawyer hat off for a second, right? Because most jurors are not lawyers. Let's just appeal to common sense. The picture in the mind of the jurors that the opening statement from the defense seemed to paint was of Carmelo Anthony sitting there with a bag next to him in which he secreted a knife, which he apparently was ready to use and which he warned he was ready to use, and that he felt justified in using because two brothers who were bigger than him were standing over him.
0: Oh, boy. So that's Paul Morrow, retired New York Police Department inspector and attorney, was on Fox News after the news broke that Carmelo Anthony was convicted of guilty of murdering Austin Metcalf. And the case today where Anthony was convicted in the Texas stabbing trial. And upon hearing the news that broke a little earlier today, his comments were...
1: Drew's top five.
0: Well, something you just heard. So let me get this straight. So the defense was saying right out of the gate to begin with, before everything even got started, that there's two people that are standing over him and they're bigger than him. And so his thought was to get out a knife right away. That didn't set up the jury in a very good way, according to Paul Morrow. And obviously the guilty verdict. And now what is going to be happening here overnight and into the week, as we watch now to see what the decision as to what happens next with Carmelo Anthony, and what the community will be like there in McKinney, Texas, and other places across the state. Just something to keep an eye on. Oh, and by the way, while we were doing the top five audio clips of the day, we had a little bit of breaking news. The president of the United States, in response to Iran downing two U.S. pilots that were rescued in a helicopter yesterday, we had that story. Didn't we play that? I think we played that a little earlier. In response, we got notice that there were explosions just heard right now in Iran. CENTCOM saying that U.S. forces began launching self-defense strikes against Iran at 5 p.m. Eastern time. So look at your clock. Today, at the commander-in-chief's direction, in response to yesterday's downing of a U.S. Army Apache helicopter, the mission is a proportional response to unjustified Iranian aggression. So that just took place. So that breaking news just came out a little while ago. So another story that we are going to continue to watch here at Florida's Voice, among others that are going on today. Just a little while ago, we found out as well, breaking news. You got the breaking news sounder?
12: Bing, bing, bong, bong, bing, bing, bing.
0: I'm working on it. I didn't say it was good. All right, so just a little while ago, according to the breaking news sounder, the House has passed a $70 billion Republican bill to fund ICE and the Border Patrol and other immigration enforcement agencies through the remainder of the president's term. Thank you very much. That's good. The measure passed by a razor-thin margin, though, 214 to 212. After previously clearing the Senate, it now heads to the president's desk. So that is some good news that we got just a few minutes ago. And now the House passing $70 billion to fund ICE and Border Patrol and other immigration enforcement agencies through the remainder of the term of President Trump. All right. Looks like we're getting ready to take a break and we're going to put a bow on the show. A reminder, in case you ever want to check out the program after hours, you can go to Florida's Voice with Drew Steele, the podcast, Apple Podcasts, Spotify, wherever you get your podcasts. And over the weekend, show them. Over the weekend, we've got it. 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Not going to say proud about, but happy. And we are on great radio stations across the country as well. So let's get ready to take a break. And coming up, we will put a bow on the show coming up next. And we'll see if there's any more breaking news. It seems like all day today, we've been in the middle of a lot of breaking news. So we'll be checking in and see if there is any more to come. All right, we'll be back. My name is Drew Steele, and this is Florida's Voice.

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0: with Drew Steele.
9: So I just noticed this. There's a couple of stories that I just noticed. Number one, I know, D, we've talked about this before, but you are not, like I am not, a fast food guy, right? You're not big in the fast food. No. Right. So if you are a big fan of fast food, McDonald's is testing a new drive-through AI technology that has facial recognition that could recognize you when you pull up. And then they also equip it with license plate readers. Why? So wait a second. So is this, it's being used right now They're testing in 5 U.S. locations, and they've processed 1 million transactions. 90% no people. Okay? So they use biometrics and license plate data to take your order. So McDonald's can do that, and we can't get California to figure out who's voted for who the day of? Like, what do we
10: do? Maybe they need McDonald's help.
9: That's it. Maybe everybody in California needs to go through a McDonald's drive-through. They can get a burger, and they can vote.
10: You just flash your ballot in the window.
9: That's it. Look at this. And there's the license plate, so you know it's me, and all this. Seriously. I love technology. I hate technology. I don't know. But I like burgers. All right. We got more breaking news now? Are you serious?
10: More breaking news.
9: All right. We got breaking news, everybody.
11: Bing, bing, bong, bong, bing, bing, bing.
9: Oh, boy. All right. So, breaking news. Conservative businessman Joe Strada launches a campaign for Congressional District 11. Wait a second. Hey, we know Joe. Self-made businessman Joe Strada today announced his campaign for Florida's 11th Congressional District. Founder of Strada Services, the largest privately held family-owned air conditioning, electric, security, and plumbing company in the U.S., enters the race with a $5 million personal contribution to his campaign. And how about that? Well, that's big news. All right, so D, that means we got to reach out. We're going to have him on the program. We're going to talk about this.
10: Consider it done.
9: All right, consider it done. We're in the process. So that's a big change there in Congressional District 11, where Joe Strada from Strada Services is now launching a bid to be the next congressman from that district. And he said, quote, "President Trump spends each and every day putting the American people first, and I'll stand with him in Congress to fight for our families and our economy. Washington is full of career politicians looking for their next government job, but the people of District 11 deserve someone who understands the challenges they face and the real world experience to provide solutions we need." So how about that? You like apples? How about them apples? So hopefully this week we'll try to get Joe Strada on the program and talk about that. That is a big deal. Obviously, we talked a little while ago about the president and the decision just a little while ago to hit Iran in a couple of different locations after taking down our Apache helicopter over the weekend. We did not lose any service members, but I'll tell you what. It appears as if the IRGC is not going to stop. Somebody, and I'm assuming it's the IRGC and not leadership, that is trying to upend any kind of peace deal from happening. And the president has quite the job on his hand there. But we continue to watch that story. And more tomorrow, obviously, the Carmelo Anthony guilty verdict. And people talking about that. I'm sure the fake news legacy media is going to be all over this, wall to wall, all night long. So we'll see how we are tomorrow. All right, have a good night.
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15: Hey, good morning to you. It is 5 o'clock. I'm Scott Inez, Orlando's morning news here on WDBO, 107.3 FM and AM 580. Orlando's news and talk, our top story, the U.S. launching airstrikes on Iranian military sites after blaming Tehran for the crash of an American Apache attack helicopter.
16: And WDBO's continuing coverage of the conflict in Iran, the strikes prompting new Iranian attacks across the region, raising fears of a broader conflict. Iran targeting sites in Bahrain, Kuwait, and Jordan, where authorities report intercepting missiles aimed at a base hosting U.S. forces. While speaking to reporters, House Speaker Mike Johnson from Louisiana shared the details with the press.
17: It's targeted strikes to their radar, missile, and command and control sites. And it is defensive in nature. We lament that that has become necessary. And the reason it did, as you all know, is because Iran struck U.S. assets and personnel.
16: The U.S. military launching a strike against Iran following the downing of that U.S. helicopter that was patrolling the Strait of Hormuz. The U.S. says that its strikes hit Iranian air defense and surveillance facilities in a proportional response to attacks on American forces and shipping. The escalation further strains a fragile ceasefire and complicates negotiations aimed at permanently ending the war that began back in February. Coming up, NASA announcing the four astronauts who will be conducting the Artemis 3 mission. We'll have that announcement for you and more coming up next here on Orlando's Morning News.
18: I'm Channel 9 meteorologist Cassandra Crimi, tracking a better chance for rain and storms for parts of Central Florida. What this means for your neighborhood coming up.
19: And overnight construction on I-4 eastbound at World Drive has the exit ramp closed from the WDBO Traffic Center. I'm Ed Torrance.
15: 5:02, happy Wednesday. Scott Inez with the Orlando's Morning News here on WDBO.
16: Good morning, I'm Greg Rhodes. As a deputy was injured after colliding with a woman who was being chased by her ex-boyfriend.
18: The accident happened Monday night on U.S. 192. Authorities say the suspect rammed the victim's car, causing it to collide with a patrol vehicle. Two people in the woman's car were seriously injured. The deputy was also hurt but is expected to be okay. The suspect fled the scene but was later arrested. Laurel Lee, WDBO News.
16: A death row inmate from Orange County is now making another attempt to save his life. Dusty Ray Spencer filed an appeal last week with the Florida Supreme Court over his 1992 conviction for killing his wife. His lawyers claim that the way that the state plans to carry out his death by lethal injection violates Spencer's constitutional rights. They also claim that his execution would be cruel and unusual because of his age. Spencer is 74. His execution is set for the 25th. On Tuesday, NASA announcing the four astronauts who will be conducting the Artemis 3 mission. Here's NASA Administrator Jared Isaacman.
20: Making his first space flight, mission specialist Andre Douglas. Record-setting astronaut, mission specialist Colonel Frank Rubio. Now on to our pilot, ESA astronaut Luca Parmitano. Now to our commander, Marine Corps Colonel Artemis 3 commander Randy Bresnahan.
16: That crew will be testing docking procedures, among other things, in space with a lunar module. NASA executive Jeremy Parsons says that the mission will also include three separate launches.
21: The crew will fly their journey in low Earth orbit on a circular trajectory around Earth. Orion and the Blue Origin lander design will rendezvous in space, spending about 2 days in docked operations, conducting test technology demonstrations, including inside of Blue Origin spacecraft.
16: Artemis 3 is currently scheduled for launch sometime in 2027. A Texas track star teen has now been found guilty of murdering a rival track athlete from a neighboring school. The two got into an altercation at a meet and it ended with one stabbed, dying from his wounds. Now a 19-year-old named Carmelo Anthony at a hearing for his sentencing in Austin Metcalf's death. ABC's John Quinones outside of the courthouse in McKinney, Texas.
22: After deliberating for less than 3 hours, the jury found the 19-year-old Carmelo Anthony guilty of murder in the stabbing death of 17-year-old Austin Metcalf, an athlete from a rival track team.
23: Both families became pretty emotional. They were holding it in as best they could, but you could hear
1: emotions just on both sides, and you could see relief in some of the Metcalf family.
22: Prosecutors called it murder, plain and simple. Anthony never testified, and the jury rejected his claim of self-defense.
16: And the state is set for November following primaries in Maine on Tuesday night.
3: Graham Plattner, the progressive oyster farmer who toppled Maine's political establishment even after facing a series of unsettling revelations about his past, ran up large margins in the state's biggest urban areas to secure the Democratic nomination for his Senate.
4: I'm still far from perfect, but every day I wake up and I try to be a little bit better and a little bit kinder than I was the day before.
3: Plattner will face incumbent Republican Susan Collins in November. Both Republicans and Democrats in the Maine governor's race are headed to a ranked choice runoff. Former Maine Governor Paul LePage won the Republican nomination on Tuesday to run in the state's second congressional district. The Democrat candidates are headed to a ranked choice runoff. LePage previously served two terms as governor and was term limited out in 2018. Ted Linder, Fox News.
15: 5:06 now, WDBO. I'm Scott Inez. Orlando's morning news for a Wednesday. We do have your weather and your traffic every 6 minutes.
23: I'm Channel 9 meteorologist Cassandra Crimi tracking morning showers near our coastline, but that rain and storm chance will shift inland later this afternoon. Areas to the west of Orlando will get some sea breeze showers and thunderstorms developing. Slow movers could lead to some heavy pockets of rain. Temperatures as well will be hot and steamy. We've got upper 80s and low 90s today, but our rain chance and our temperatures, they're going to continue to climb through the rest of the week into the weekend. From Channel 9 Eyewitness News, I'm meteorologist Cassandra Crimi.
15: And I do see some of those showers that Cassandra is talking about on the DBO interactive weather radar. They're sort of hugging the coastline over there on the East Coast. Ormond Beach, Daytona Beach, Ponce Inlet seeing some rain right now. And currently, I am looking at 76 degrees at Orlando's severe weather station. Ed Torrance is in that WDBO traffic center. How we doing, Ed?
19: Scott, we got road work on Sand Lake Road eastbound at I-4, all lanes blocked there, and on Narcoosie Road heading southbound at Terrapin Boulevard. You've got all southbound lanes blocked in that area due to emergency road construction. I'm Ed Torrance with Reliable Traffic Reports every 6 minutes in the morning on WDBO. I've got
15: 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Find out whether he answers coming up.
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15: Hey, good Wednesday morning. It is 5:08. 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Weekday 9 to noon after us right here on WDBO. And Brian, as he preps for Fox and Friends, makes a little time out for us here in Piddly, Orlando, Florida. All right, so the scandal-plagued Graham Plattner, the same Graham Plattner who is seen dressed in a towel on Kick, he wins the Senate Democrat primary last night there in Maine. Brian, what do you make of this this nightmare of a candidate now moving on here?
27: I think the worst is yet to come. I mean, you don't go on a site that's known mainly for teen interaction up until late 2025. So you're not like, well, in 2019 or 2012, you know, I got bad. No, this is, which would have been bad, you know, but they're going after Kavanaugh for what he did in high school. The guy's 60. And they're going, hey, and when you were 17 years old, did you drink too much beer? And I've never met this woman. Everyone's like, yeah, of course he can't be Supreme Court Justice. Now you're talking about a guy that 6 months ago was soliciting people on that Kick site. And if you look at it, read Mark Thiessen's column today, look at the kids, young people on there. What are you doing? Mm-hmm. So this is, I think the worst yet to come is, and basically when you go after Susan Collins and go after her personally, really? Susan Collins, one of the nicest people ever. Talk about a voting record. You like, you know, you think she votes for Trump too much? Okay. But I mean, go after her personally, after everything you with a Nazi tattoo who demeans Purple Heart recipients and women should stop getting drunk. They will get raped. I mean, this is, and we're, I just think it's, the Republicans were quiet for a reason. They got the guy they wanted.
15: Well, you might be right. Yeah. And it, look, it's only June. And I've got to think like you that more stories are going to be coming out about this guy Plattner here.
27: Well, Josh Gottheimer came out. Another Democrat, Josh Gottheimer, says he's not going to be the nominee. I'm like, what does he know? So that's a Democrat.
15: Yeah. And apparently they've got another month to decide whether he's going to be the nominee or not for the Democrat Party up there in Maine.
27: Steve, can I just say one more thing?
15: Yeah.
27: Can I ask one, even if he kept his shirt on and had no tattoo,
15: yeah,
27: I think we got to get to the other point. The Democrats are electing socialists.
15: Yeah.
27: The reason why Bernie Sanders is looking past everything they're doing, and AOC, I don't really follow it too well. The reason why is because he is a communist socialist. He posted that as well. So he's talking about billionaires being the enemy, and the problem is the wealthy. And this is more of that doctrine that Chris Rabb in Philadelphia, the El Said in Michigan, the socialist mayor that we have here, the socialist in Seattle. There's a DSA candidate, well-financed, and I believe some of it come from outside our country. So what we are talking about is horrific behavior. Well, I also think his views are terrible.
15: Yeah, no question. And this is the Democrat Party that is lurched to the left. I mean, you see it all over the country, Brian, and one would think that they would have gotten a message in 2024 about coming back to the middle, but they've done exactly the opposite all around the country, Brian.
27: Yeah, I'm worried that it's going to be successful.
15: Mm.
27: So when some people are going, you know, this is extreme, they're not going to be successful, I worry that they are.
15: Mm-hmm.
27: And AOC will be the nominee. I mean, you literally think the country will change. It'll never bounce back if AOC is president. Unless the House and Senate are Republican.
15: Mm, amazing.
27: If she ever rises up, and she's leading that movement.
15: Really incredible that this is happening in front of our very eyes. All right, Steve Hilton is moving on in the race for California governor. That was announced last night, Brian, 1 week after the election out there. Fellow Republican Spencer Pratt, he was up by 8 points a week ago when we were talking. He's not going to be moving on to the general for L.A. mayor. This is a joke. I mean, California has to change the way it does elections because it gives people like us and half the country the fuel we need to question the integrity of elections out there.
27: Well, I think you're 100% right. I have no proof that, hey, they flipped the vote here. But with everyone getting a ballot and then they have post-dated by two or three weeks ago, then we'll count it later. By the way, is this a Pony Express? What's going on with their post office? I mean, are you kidding? People are literally walking it everywhere. So that now Spencer Pratt, I mean, who can blame him if he's bitter? I would do a thorough investigation into it. He's got plenty of money left and see what they can come up with. Because Bill O'Sally, who's the U.S. attorney there, he's doing an investigation. He says, well, my problem is I can't get the voter rolls. Even though the federal government has demanded the voter rolls to examine, you know, how many 161-year-old people are on a vote of this cycle. Let's see. None? Or a lot.
15: Yeah.
27: How do you deny it? So I would like to, I tell you, it is just crazy. If this isn't on the up and up,
15: yeah,
27: and it's just slow voting, Los Angeles, you deserve what you got.
15: Mm-hmm.
27: You have the worst mayor with the terrible ideas, who has no leadership ability, who changed the after action report on the Palisades fire, and her own staff turned her in. And yet she's going to tell us that she's going to rebuild the fire and she's doing a great job. So Los Angeles, if you make your choice to choose her or the other socialist wants to fund the police, you get what you deserve. But don't expect normal people to stick around.
15: It's the eighth wonder of the world.
27: They're going to see you in Orlando. They're going to you.
15: Yeah.
27: Orlando's one of the fastest growing cities in the country.
15: Yeah.
27: I know you guys know it. That there's a reason why they keep widening your highways.
15: Yeah, well, stay away, please. Stay away. I mean, they keep voting for these people. It's absolutely unbelievable. What about Steve Hilton and his run for governor in California? Does he have any chance against Becerra here, Brian? What do you think?
27: Well, this is what the experts say. You know, he says he doesn't, but Steve Hilton's got a couple of things. He's got unbelievable charm, very smart, likes people, all people. So I know that because I worked with him for 10 years. Mm-hmm. Been on his show multiple times, and then he was became a contributor and then ran for office. And he's got this experience running campaigns in Britain, and he adjusted to life here. He's also a big tech guy, so he's in touch with the tech community. His wife's got a big firm. So he'll do everything he needs to do. If I were him, I'd never go to the White House. As far as he's concerned, yep, Donald Trump likes me, mm-hmm. but I'm here as an independent, mm-hmm. running for California.
0: Yeah.
27: And then I would just hope that Becerra, he's a terrible official. He is extremely unpopular with the Biden administration. They looked at him as one of the most least effective people. Famously, Joe Biden, when he introduced him, didn't even know his name. So, he's a default candidate. And now his chief of staff is involved knee-deep in a scandal. And they say, I didn't go into it heavily, but they say that it's impossible to think that he didn't know about it, let alone took part in it. So you need something like that, where people go, I can't vote for this guy. Mm-hmm. And then you have the charming Steve Hilton, and then people look around and says, we can't lay train tracks. Mm-hmm. We can't fix homeless. Where our schools are terrible. Our college system, once the envy of the world, is now an embarrassment. So that's what you need to happen. You have some of the world's got to collide. I think Spencer Pratt, I actually think Spencer Pratt might have had an easier job. But they made sure that someone made sure that he didn't get it go forward.
0: Unreal. All right, before I let you go, the U.S. striking 20 targets inside Iran last night. They were in response to Iran's downing of that Apache helicopter earlier this week. Look, the Iranians don't want peace. I think they want the U.S. in another Mideast quagmire. So the question becomes, are the president's advisors, Are they allowing him to be played by the Iranians here? What's going on behind the scenes, Brian?
27: I think that's astute of you to bring up. I know I talked to some of them. I was at the game, and I was able to go into his box and talk to the president on Monday night. Yeah, Monday night. Mm-hmm. And I don't like the advice he's getting. You're entitled to any advice. I want you to have divergent views. Colin Powell famously and Rumsfeld clashed all the time. Mm-hmm. It doesn't matter. They say Caspar Weinberger and George Shultz.

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2: Who I like, but I have no interest in his foreign policy. I think it's scary. I have no interest in Candace Owens' foreign policy. I think it's ridiculous. You'll never find me in Russia talking about what a great country it is. That's where she is. So that's why I just think every time when Rubio got involved with Israel and the prime minister and the president had that clash, when Rubio got involved, things got settled. And I hope he gets involved now, because President Hitt, you said 20 targets in 3 separate waves of attacks. Well, they hit us back in Jordan, our base in Jordan. They said they're going to hit 21 sites. Well, let's just finish these guys.
3: Yeah.
2: 2 weeks. 2 weeks.
3: Yeah. We've given them way too much time. All right. What is on the docket for the Brian Kilmeade Show later on this morning here on WDBO?
2: Scott Turner, HHS, HUD Secretary, is going to be in studio. Roger Zackheim from the Reagan Institute. Is this the way conservatives act? I think the answer is yes. Robert Harwood, who grew up in Iran and became a Navy SEAL in America, and he was once the deputy commander at CENTCOM. He's going to be telling us what's next. I had him on yesterday on TV. I can't wait to see, because he was hoping we'd have a reaction to the chopper hit, and we did. Ian O'Connor is going to break down the NBA series, and Mike Pence in studio.
3: All right.
2: So it's going to be a big show.
3: Does the U.S. have any shot in a World Cup, Brian? What do you think?
2: Yeah. I mean, get them to the quarterfinals, guys.
3: All right.
2: Get to the quarterfinals. They've only won one knockout game in our history. So get past the group at first. And once they get there, they got 11 players playing at the top level on clubs around the world. So I'm not asking them to play that above their heads. Just do what they're capable of, and let this coach, who loves this country, I know he's from Argentina, but he loves this country, let this coach use his years as a player and as a coach to inspire us to greater things, because coaches do make a difference. You get us to the quarterfinals, and that means you win a goal or two of your opponent, and strategy works, and we have the coach with the strategy.
3: U.S. Paraguay Friday night there in Los Angeles.
2: I'll be
3: in the
2: there.
3: World Cup, and Brian Kilmeade will of course be there. He's everywhere. Brian, thank you, my man. Have a great day. All right.
2: You too, Scott.
3: All right, thanks, buddy. The great Brian Kilmeade. He is everywhere. The hardest working man in broadcasting. You get to hear the Brian Kilmeade Show this morning. And every weekday, 9 to noon, right here on WDBO. It's 5:20. What do you say we get that extended forecast for you on a Wednesday morning? 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
4: Scott, we have scattered showers, maybe a couple of thunderstorms later today as well. It's going to be a little bit warmer. Hopefully, we'll punch through the clouds a little bit better through the afternoon. It was mainly cloudy yesterday. 91 degrees this afternoon with a 30% coverage of rain and scattered mainly afternoon sea breeze thunderstorms. Our rain chance, though, is going to go up day by day here. Still mainly western half. Better chance of rain tomorrow with a 40% overall rain coverage with a hot 93. And then heading through Friday in the weekend up to a 60% chance for locally heavy afternoon storms again. From Channel 9 Eyewitness News, I'm Certified Chief Meteorologist Tom Tierney.
3: I'm looking at Windermere, where it's 75 degrees, and I've got 76 now. Head on into severe weather station. Ed Torrance is in that WDBO traffic center. What's going on, Ed?
5: Scott, we got road work on I-4 eastbound approaching Sand Lake Road. Left lane is blocked. Also, construction on Colonial Drive has got a left lane blocked in both directions at Summerlin Avenue. I'm Ed Torrance with Reliable Traffic Reports every 6 minutes in the morning on WDBO.
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8: 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Our top story, the U.S. launching airstrikes against Iran. 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
9: I'm Channel 9 meteorologist Cassandra Crimi. Tracking temperatures today that will be warm to start, climbing into the upper 80s and low 90s again, but heat index values into the mid and upper 90s this afternoon. Sea breeze showers and storms will be possible, and that's after a round of morning showers over near our coastline. From Channel 9 Eyewitness News, I'm meteorologist Cassandra Crimi.
8: 76 degrees at Orlando's severe weather station. He's in the WDBO Traffic Center. What's going on, Ed Torrance?
10: Scott, overnight construction on I-4 eastbound approaching 535 has got a right lane blocked. 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I'm Ed Torrance with Reliable Traffic Reports every 6 minutes in the morning on WDBO.
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8: Good Wednesday morning. It is 5:31 now. I'm Scott Inez, Orlando's Morning News on WDBO. It is our top story. The U.S. has launched airstrikes on Iranians after the crash of an American Apache helicopter.
17: And WDBO's continuing coverage of the conflict in Iran, the strikes prompting new Iranian attacks across the region and raising fears of a broader conflict. Iran targeted sites in Bahrain, Kuwait, and Jordan, where authorities report intercepting missiles aimed at a base hosting U.S. forces. While speaking to reporters, House Speaker Mike Johnson sharing the details with the press.
18: It's targeted strikes to the radar, missile, and command and control sites, and it is defensive in nature. We lament that that has become necessary, and the reason it did, as you all know, is because Iran struck U.S. assets and personnel.
17: The U.S. military has launched a strike against Iran following the downing of that U.S. helicopter that was patrolling the Strait of Hormuz. The U.S. says that its strikes hit Iranian air defense and surveillance facilities in a proportional response to attacks on American forces and shipping. That escalation further straining a fragile ceasefire and complicates negotiations aimed at permanently ending the war that began back in February. Coming up, dry conditions continuing in Orange County. A burn ban reinstated. We'll have that update for you and more coming up next here on Orlando's Morning News.
9: I'm Channel 9 meteorologist Cassandra Crimi. Tracking increasing rain chances and increasing humidity levels. What this means for the rest of your work week coming up.
10: Construction on 192 eastbound, apart in Settlement Road's got the left turn lane blocked from the WDBO Traffic Center. I'm Ed Torrance.
8: 5:32 now. I'm Scott Inez. Orlando's morning news for Wednesday here on WDBO 107.3 FM and AM 580.
17: Good morning. I'm Greg Rhodes. As Florida's attorney general is now ending the state's legal fight over a waiting period for gun purchases.
9: James Othmeyer says Florida will settle a federal lawsuit and agrees the three-day waiting period is unconstitutional under the Second Amendment. The case was brought by the NRA, which argues buyers were forced to wait even after passing a background check. Florida's waiting period was approved by voters as part of a constitutional amendment nearly 30 years ago. Laurel Lee, WDBO News.
17: Some local law enforcement agencies will benefit from spending approved by state officials. The State Board of Immigration Enforcement approving almost $90 million in grants. The Brevard County Sheriff's Office will be getting money at $14 million. The Orange County Sheriff's Office and Polk County will also each get $10 million. That money is set to be used to upgrade communication systems. Dry conditions have continued in Orange County, where officials have now reinstated a countywide burn ban.
14: The burn ban had just been rescinded 4 days ago, but conditions were bad enough again to bring it back. It prohibits all outdoor fires, campfires, and yard waste burning. The ban will not be lifted until the drought index drops for 7 consecutive days. I'm Carl Willis for WDBO 107.3 FM and AM 580.
17: Microsoft co-founder Bill Gates will face questions later today about his relationship with disgraced financier Jeffrey Epstein in one of the most high-profile interviews conducted by the House Oversight Committee since it began probing the government's handling of its investigation into the notorious sex offender. Here's Peter Haralambos.
19: Gates has called his relationship with Epstein a mistake and has denied ever witnessing or participating in any crimes, though his association with the sex offender has roiled his nonprofit and reshaped the public perception of the tech billionaire who was once the world's richest man. Gates reportedly apologized to the staff of his nonprofit earlier this year and acknowledged that he had affairs with two women who Epstein later discovered. A spokesperson for Gates had said that Epstein, quote, tried unsuccessfully to leverage a past relationship to threaten Gates. Peter Haralambos, ABC News.
6: Now, the WDBO Sports Update.
17: The Stanley Cup Final now all tied up following the Hurricanes' 5-3 win over the Golden Knights in Game 4 from Las Vegas. Jordan Staal led the way with a pair of goals for the Canes, who have yet to lose back-to-back games in this postseason. It's the first time in the history of the Cup Finals that both teams have scored at least 3 goals in each of the first 4 games. That series shifts back to Carolina for Game 5 on Thursday in Raleigh. And one of the final warm-ups before the FIFA World Cup kicks off is taking place right here in Orlando when England takes on Costa Rica at Enerinco Stadium later today. England enters the World Cup as the 4th-ranked team in FIFA's world rankings, Costa Rica 53rd. Tickets still available for that match that kicks off at 4 p.m. this afternoon.
8: All right, looking forward to that. Thank you very much, Greg. It is 5:36 now, WDBO. We do have your weather and your traffic every 6 minutes in the morning.
9: I'm Channel 9 meteorologist Cassandra Crimi tracking morning showers near our coastline, but that rain and storm chance will shift inland later this afternoon. Areas to the west of Orlando will get some sea breeze showers and thunderstorms developing. Slow movers could lead to some heavy pockets of rain. Temperatures as well will be hot and steamy. We've got upper 80s and low 90s today, but our rain chance and our temperatures, they're going to continue to climb through the rest of the week into the weekend. From Channel 9 Eyewitness News, I'm meteorologist Cassandra Crimi.
8: And right now we are looking at downtown Orlando, 70. It's also 76 degrees at Orlando's severe weather station. Ed Torrance is in that WDBO traffic center. What's going on over there, Ed?
10: Scott, we got road work on I-95 northbound approaching State Road 52. Left lane's blocked. 429 northbound approaching Schofield Road. You got a left lane blocked. 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I'm Ed Torrance with Reliable Traffic Reports every 6 minutes in the morning on WDBO.
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8: Glad you're here on a Wednesday morning. It is 5:39 now. I'm Scott Inez, Orlando's Morning News, here on WDBO 107.3 FM and AM 580. Our top story this morning, the U.S. striking 20 targets inside Iran last night. And CENTCOM says that the strikes now have ended, but the situation remains active. Those strikes were in response, of course, to the Iranian downing of an American Apache helicopter earlier in the week. We'll have much more on this story with Greg coming up throughout the morning here on WDBO 107.3 FM and AM 580. Well, it was a big day for NASA yesterday. They revealed the crew for the Artemis 3 mission, which will be the next step in the plan to eventually land astronauts on the moon. These folks will not land on the moon in Artemis 3. Nonetheless, it must be an honor for these four crew members. The announcement, of course, coming a couple of months after Artemis 2's record-breaking trip around the moon. And NASA's Randy Breznik, Frank Rubio, the European Space Agency's Luca Parmentano, along with mission specialist Andre Douglas, are the chosen ones for Artemis 3. Again, they won't fly to the moon or land on the surface. Instead, they will orbit the Earth while practicing docking their Orion capsule with two other lunar landers. And here is Andre Douglas speaking at that news conference in Houston yesterday. Go.
22: Wow. What an amazing day it is today. My brain, it is going a mile a minute right now, but my heart, it is so warm. It is so full. And I can't thank everybody who's been along with my journey, but I got a few tonight I got to give a shout out to. So Mom, thank you so much for believing in me, this whole time, all these years. You prayed for me, you thought about me, and I always appreciate that. And Dad, that work ethic that you showed, I was trying to emulate you. Thank you so much. Oh, by the way, happy early Father's Day.
8: Really heartfelt speech from Andre Douglas, mission specialist, yesterday. So Randy Breznik, Frank Rubio, Andre Douglas, and Luca Parmentano are the chosen ones for Artemis 3. Of course, SpaceX and Blue Origin are racing to deliver the lunar landers to which their Orion capsule wants to hook onto here next year. Of course, late last month, Blue Origin suffered that setback when its New Glenn rocket exploded during an engine firing test on the launch pad here in Central Florida. And NASA's Jeremy Parsons said yesterday that the setback is a learning opportunity and that NASA is confident that Blue Origin's rocket will be ready in time. Again, it remains to be seen, though, whether that's going to happen, though Blue Origin has said that they will be able to fix this launch pad and be launching rockets again by the end of this calendar year. So the Artemis 3 mission is now set. Those riding on that mission, Randy Bresnik, Frank Rubio, Andre Douglas, and Luca Parmentano. It is 5:43. What do you say we get that extended forecast for you? It is brought to you by Universal Roof and Contracting.
4: Hey there, Scott. We had a few showers along the coast last night. Otherwise, been pretty quiet start to the day. Still kind of a mostly overcast part of the afternoon, but our rain chance goes up a little bit today between 3 and around 6 p.m. Scattered 30% rain coverage across the listening area with a high 91, and then steadily rising rain percentages this week for tomorrow, 93. With our heat index hitting that 100 degree mark again. So try to get all your stuff done early or late if you can. 40% rain coverage in the afternoon. And then sea breeze storms return with a widespread, more 60% rain chance from Friday through the weekend. From Channel 9 Eyewitness News, I'm certified chief meteorologist Tom Terry.
8: All right, Tom, and right now we are looking at 75 degrees in Lake Mary, and I've got 76 at Orlando's Severe Weather Station. He's in that WTBO traffic center watching your eye for traffic cameras. How are we doing on Wednesday morning, Ed?
10: Scott, I know you like your lists.
8: Yeah.
10: So I got a list for you. It just came out, the 2026 NFLPA player sales list. Who is ranked number one on the new top 10 NFL players?
8: There's a new top 10. So is it a player who hasn't played in the NFL as of
10: yet?
8: Oh,
10: no. No, they've all played. I will say this. Mahomes is number six. So you can rule him out as number one.
8: Whoa. Mahomes is number six?
10: Number six.
8: I don't know. Tell me.
10: Number five is Jaden Daniels. And then I'll jump to number one. It's Josh Allen.
8: Really?
10: Josh Allen.
8: Still Josh Allen, even though he hasn't even sniffed the Super Bowl
10: right
8: yet.
10: Followed by, this is the bigger surprise, Drake May. Really?
8: Those New Englanders, man, they love buying shirts. So I think that has a lot to do with that.
10: But that just, no. Yeah.
5: Is this jersey sales?
8: Yeah, okay. This is jersey sales.
5: I guess the first part.
8: So,
5: of it.
8: Yeah. Yeah. Who's 3 and 4?
10: Then you got Barkley, and then 4 is Jackson Smith from Seattle.
8: Really?
10: Yeah.
8: Wow. Interesting stuff. All right, give me the traffic now.
10: Okay, Scott, you got construction on US 17 northbound at the 417. Two left lanes blocked in that area. 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I'm Ed Torrance with reliable traffic reports every 6 minutes in the morning on WDBO.
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8: A Texas jury taking less than 3 hours to convict teenager Carmelo Anthony in the stabbing death of 17-year-old Austin Metcalf last year. Anthony sentenced to 35 years in prison. He could be out in half that time. Primary night last night across the country, controversial Democrat Graham Plantner. He wins his primary in Maine. He'll go on to meet the Republican Susan Collins in November, while Congresswoman Nancy Mace falls in her bid to become the GOP nominee for governor in South Carolina. In U.S., we struck 20 targets inside Iran last night. CENTCOM says the strikes now have ended, but the situation remains active. The strikes were in response to the Iranian downing of an American Apache helicopter earlier this week.
18: We lament that that has become necessary, and the reason it did, as you all know, is because Iran struck U.S. assets and personnel.
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13: Good morning, I'm Greg Rhodes. As Ashley Moody's now encouraging Florida businesses to compete for a share of $1 million prize pool, Senator Moody highlighting the SBA Patriot Pitch competition yesterday. It'll reward small companies that solve problems, support jobs, serve as the backbone of our economy. Moody says that she'd love to see Floridians take advantage of this opportunity, and this money can make a real difference for those looking to make dreams a reality. Find out more about the competition at sba.gov. Two boaters have now been found safe after spending nearly a day stranded out at sea.
15: The boaters failed to return from a fishing trip on Monday and were reported missing. The reason for their disappearance? Boater Danny Gibson said it was all due to mechanical problems.
16: When we went to crank the boat engine back up, that it was a little bit lagging. That's when we knew things were bad. We was going to have to spend the night.
15: Over 24 hours later, they arrived back at the swoop site boat ramp in New Smyrna Beach after being rescued by authorities from the FWC. Gibson and his captain, Pat, were located about 25 miles from Ormond Beach.
16: That was the biggest relief. And the fact that they stayed with us for about 45 minutes until any other boat showed up.
15: Despite the ordeal, both Gibson and Pat say they won't give up their love of boating. Hayden Wiggs, WDBO News.
13: And the Department of Justice now pushing back on a lawsuit challenging this weekend's planned Ultimate Fighting Championship event on the White House South Lawn, set to take place on President Trump's birthday. Here's Peter Harlambous with more.
19: The Justice Department attacked the plaintiffs who brought the suit, calling them, quote, two people who believe they have superior taste and want to spoil the event for everyone else. They also argued the case lacks any reasonable standing, while describing the timing of the filing as, quote, inexcusable, given the event was first announced nearly a year ago. The Trump administration describes the UFC fight in its filing as, quote, one of the most highly anticipated events in a series to celebrate the 250th birthday of the United States, at one point likening it to the annual Easter egg roll on the South Lawn and congressional picnic. Peter Harlambous, ABC News.
8: Can't we just have fun things? I mean, come on, give me a break. Anything Trump is for, this group is against. It's unbelievable. Put the fights on. Let us have a good time. It's 5:51 now. 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
4: Scott, we have scattered showers, maybe a couple of thunderstorms later today as well. It's going to be a little bit warmer. Hopefully, we'll punch through the clouds a little bit better through the afternoon. It was mainly cloudy yesterday. 91 degrees this afternoon with a 30% coverage of rain and scattered mainly afternoon series thunderstorms. Our rain chance, though, is going to go up day by day here. Still mainly western half. Better chance of rain tomorrow with a 40% overall rain coverage with a hot 93. And then heading through Friday in the weekend up to a 60% chance for locally heavy afternoon storms again. From Channel 9 Eyewitness News, I'm Certified Chief Meteorologist Tom Terry.
8: All right, Tom, and currently I'm looking at the WDBO Interactive Weather Radar. We still have those coastal showers going on over in Volusia County right now, and currently in Windermere, we're looking at 76 degrees, and I've got 76 now. at Orlando's Severe Weather Station. He's Ed Torrance. He's in the WDBO Traffic Center watching your I-4 traffic cameras. What's going on a Wednesday morning, Ed?
10: Scott, we got traffic slowing on I-4 eastbound as you approach World Drive. That's due to a construction that still has that exit ramp to World Drive and the 417 closed. Also going to find some overnight construction still on US 17 northbound at Town Center Boulevard. You got a left lane blocked there. And 429 southbound approaching Sinclair Road. Construction's got a left lane blocked. I'm Ed Torrance with Reliable Traffic Reports every 6 minutes in the morning on WDBO.

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0: 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Hey, good Wednesday morning. Our top story this morning: the U.S. striking 20 targets inside Iran last night. CENTCOM says the strikes have ended now. They were in response, of course, to the Iranian downing of that American Apache helicopter earlier in the week. We'll have an update with Greg coming up here in 3 minutes to kick off the 6 a.m. expanded news feed right here on WDBO. It's 5:57 now, WDBO. 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
8: I'm Channel 9 meteorologist Cassandra Crimi. Tracking temperatures today that will be warm to start, climbing into the upper 80s and low 90s again, but heat index values into the mid and upper 90s this afternoon. Sea breeze showers and storms will be possible, and that's after a round of morning showers over near our coastline. From Channel 9 Eyewitness News, I'm meteorologist Cassandra Crimi.
0: And right now, let's see how we're doing in downtown Orlando. I've got 76 in downtown. It is 76 degrees at Orlando's severe weather station. He's in that WDBO traffic center watching your I-4 traffic cameras. What is going on out there, Ed Torrance?
9: Scott, we had a crash on Orange Blossom Trail at Colonial Drive. Roadwork on the 408 westbound approaching 527 has got two right lanes blocked. And also roadwork on 192 westbound at Dyer Boulevard has a right lane blocked. I'm Ed Torrance with reliable traffic reports every 6 minutes in the morning on WDBO.
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6: 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This is the 6 a.m. expanded news feed. 15 minutes of nonstop, in-depth coverage on today's top stories. The exclusive weather forecast and I-4 traffic update. Orlando's only commercial-free 6 a.m. expanded news feed starts with the three big things you need to know right now.
13: Well, the U.S. Geological Survey says that the earthquake felt here in Central Florida on Monday was the largest quake felt in the Gulf region since around 1900. It reached 6.1 on the Richter scale. NASA unveils its crew for the Artemis 3 mission slated for next year. They are Randy Breznik, Frank Rubio, Andre Douglas, and the European Space Agency's Luca Parmentano. It is our top story this morning on WDBO. The U.S. has launched airstrikes on Iran after the crash of an American Apache helicopter.
14: And WDBO's continuing coverage of the conflict in Iran, the strikes prompting new Iranian attacks across the region, raising fears of a broader conflict. Iran targeting sites in Bahrain, Kuwait, and Jordan, where authorities report intercepting missiles aimed at a base hosting U.S. forces. While speaking to reporters, House Speaker Mike Johnson sharing the details with the press.
15: It's targeted strikes to the radar, missile, and command and control sites, and it is defensive in nature. We lament that that has become necessary, and the reason it did, as you all know, is because Iran struck U.S. assets and personnel.
14: The U.S. military has launched a strike against Iran following the downing of that U.S. helicopter that was patrolling the Strait of Hormuz. The U.S. saying that its strikes hit Iranian air defense and surveillance facilities in a proportional response to attacks on American forces and shipping. That escalation further straining that fragile ceasefire and complicates negotiations aimed at permanently ending the war that began back in February. Coming up, NASA announcing the four astronauts who will be conducting the Artemis 3 mission. We'll hear that announcement and more coming up next here on Orlando's Morning News.
8: I'm Channel 9 meteorologist Cassandra Crimi, tracking a better chance for rain and storms for parts of Central Florida. What this means for your neighborhood coming up.
9: And seeing slow traffic on I-4 eastbound just after 532 to World Drive from the WDBO Traffic Center. I'm Ed Torrance.
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14: Good morning. I'm Greg Rhodes. As a deputy is injured after colliding with a woman who is being chased by her ex-boyfriend.
16: The accident happened Monday night on U.S. 192. Authorities say the suspect rammed the victim's car, causing it to collide with a patrol vehicle. Two people in the woman's car were seriously injured. injured. The deputy was also hurt but is expected to be okay. The suspect fled the scene but was later arrested. Laurel Lee, WDBO News.
14: A death row inmate from Orange County is now making another attempt to save his life. Dusty Ray Spencer filed an appeal last week with the Florida Supreme Court over his 1992 conviction for killing his wife. His lawyers claim that the way that the state plans to carry out his death by lethal injection violates Spencer's constitutional rights. They also claim that his execution would be cruel and unusual because of his age. Spencer is 74. His execution is set for the 25th. The man who shot a woman at a bus stop is still not in custody as the victim's condition is improving.
17: The incident occurred Monday morning in Azalea Park when an elderly woman was shot by an unidentified gunman. Deputies continue to pursue leads, but have still not released any physical description or photo of the suspect. Authorities say that releasing more information could jeopardize the search. Meanwhile, the woman, who also remains unidentified, is, quote, no longer in critical condition, according to investigators. Neighbor Jill Bowles says she hopes the woman recovers.
18: Being how she's a senior citizen, she's my age, that's a terrible thing to have happen in your life. And I certainly hope that she has family that's going to be able to take care of her, that she pulls through this.
17: Hayden Wiggs, WDBO News.
14: The WDBO business update is brought to you by the Good Feet Store. Sales of previously owned homes surged in May. The National Association of Realtors saying that existing home sales were 3.2% higher than a year ago as mortgage rates pulled back slightly. The group's chief economist citing, quote, improving affordability for driving the larger than expected gain. While supply remains tight, the median price of a home sold last month hit a record $429,300. First-time buyers made up 35% of the sales, while homes staying on the market now an average of 29 days. On Tuesday, NASA announced the four astronauts who will be conducting the Artemis 3 mission. Here's NASA Administrator Jared Isaacman.
19: Making his first space flight, mission specialist Andre Douglas. Record-setting astronaut, mission specialist Colonel Frank Rubio. Now on to our pilot, ESA astronaut Luca Parmitano. Now to our commander, Marine Corps Colonel, Artemis 3 Commander, Randy Breslin.
14: That crew will be testing docking procedures, among other things, in space with a lunar module. NASA executive Jeremy Parsons saying that the mission will also include three separate launches.
20: The crew will fly their journey in low Earth orbit on a circular trajectory around Earth. Orion and the Blue Origin lander design will rendezvous in space, spending about 2 days in docked operations, conducting tests, technology demonstrations, including inside of Blue Origin spacecraft.
14: Artemis 3 is scheduled for launch sometime in 2027. A Texas track star teen has been found guilty of murdering a rival track athlete from a neighboring school. The two got into an altercation at a meet, and it ended with one stabbed, dying from his wounds. Now a 19-year-old named Carmelo Anthony is at a hearing for his sentencing in Austin Metcalf's death. John Quinones was outside that courthouse in McKinney, Texas.
21: After deliberating for less than 3 hours, the jury found the 19-year-old Carmelo Anthony guilty of murder in the stabbing death of 17-year-old Austin Metcalf, an athlete from a rival track team.
22: Both families became pretty emotional. They were holding it in as best they could, but you could hear emotions just on both sides, and you could see relief in some of the Metcalf family.
21: Prosecutors called it murder, plain and simple. Anthony never testified, and the jury rejected his claim of self-defense.
14: Anthony has been sentenced to 35 years in prison for murder. The state.
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14: The NBA Finals continuing on Wednesday night. The Spurs hope to even the best-of-seven series at 2 games apiece when they square off against the Knicks from Madison Square Garden. San Antonio avoiding a 3-0 deficit after Victor Wembanyama led the team with 32 points in that close victory. Jalen Brunson matching his rival in scoring for New York, which had a 13-game postseason winning streak, snapped with that loss. That game scheduled for tip-off tonight at 8:30 with our partners over at WFTV Channel 9.
0: All right, thank you for the update, Greg. It is 6:07 now. What do you say we get that extended forecast for you on a Wednesday morning? 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Hello, Top Terry. Hey there, Scott. We had a few showers along the coast last night. Otherwise, been pretty quiet start to the day. Still kind of a mostly overcast part of the afternoon, but our rain chance goes up a little bit today between 3 and around 6 p.m. Scattered 30% rain coverage across the listening area with a high 91, and then steadily rising rain percentages this week for tomorrow, 93, with our heat index hitting that 100-degree mark again. So try to get all your stuff done early or late if you can. 40% rain coverage in the afternoon, and then Seabreeze storms return with a widespread, more 60% rain chance from Friday through the weekend. From Channel 9 Eyewitness News, I'm Certified Chief Meteorologist Tom Terry.
2: And currently, we are looking at downtown Orlando, where it is 76, and I've got 75 degrees at Orlando's Severe Weather Station. Ed Torrance in that WDBO Traffic Center. How are we doing, Ed?
9: Scott, we got delays on I-4 eastbound from 532 to World Drive. You got the exit ramp there at World Drive and the 417 closed, so that's what's causing those delays. But after that, got a tap of the brakes at 535 as traffic's building in that area, then clear into downtown. This traffic report's brought to you by Positive Coaching Alliance. 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I'm Ed Torrance with Reliable Traffic Reports every 6 minutes in the morning on WDBO.
2: Good morning to you, and thanks for joining us on a Wednesday morning. It is 6:09. I'm Scott Inez, Orlando's morning news here on WDBO, 107.3 FM and AM 580. Let's go in depth on one of our top stories this morning. Let's talk politics. The scandal-ridden Graham Plattner wins the Democratic nomination for U.S. Senate in Maine last night. The everyday man is victorious despite the swirl of controversies that this guy has found himself in over the last couple of months. Plattner wins the primary, and now, if he does not get replaced here in the next month by the Democrat Party, he's going to move on to face Republican incumbent Susan Collins in the general election this November in a battle that may decide control of the Senate. So the dude with the Nazi death camp tattoo, the guy who was on a teen hookup site, pictured in a towel, self-affirmed communist, wins his primary in the great state of mine and Maine, rather, and here he is.
3: Thank you all very much. I want to thank my mom and my dad, who have loved me unconditionally for 41 years, even when it wasn't easy. If you believe, as I do, that we can change our politics and change our country, then you must also believe that people can change. And the reason I believe that is because I have lived it. And the reason that I have lived it is because of my wife. Amy Jane, you are my best friend and the love of my life, and thank you. Over the last 9 months, I have seen Mainers come together behind a vision to take back our power from corporations and billionaires. I love every single one of you, everyone who has shown up at a town hall, who has knocked on a door, who cast their vote, not for me, but for a vision of a life in Maine that you can afford. A life of dignity and a government that actually serves its people.
2: A life of dignity, says the dude dressed in only a towel on a hookup site called Kick. Okay. So this is a guy who has made comments endorsing political violence. This is a guy who dismissed rape in the military. He has criticized both police officers and rural America. He's faced questions about that skull and crossbones tattoo on his chest, a Nazi symbol. Says he had no idea it was a Nazi symbol. He said he got the tattoo on his chest on a night of drinking while on leaving Croatia. This is the guy who Maine voted for last night in the primary, and now he heads into the general against Republican Susan Collins, and the polls up there
0: say that Plattner has a lead over Collins right now, but I have my doubts about Plattner staying in this race, because where there's smoke, there's fire, and I think there are many, many other issues in this guy's closet, many more stories coming out about this guy, and I think we've just gotten the appetizer over the last few weeks. But Graham Plattner, Mr. Nazi Tattoo, wins the Democrat primary in Maine. What do you think? React now. Let me know. Tap that open mic in the WDBO app, because this is where Orlando sounds off. It's 6:13 now, WDBO. I'm Scott Inez, Orlando's morning news for a Wednesday. We do have your weather and your traffic every 6 minutes.
8: I'm Channel 9 meteorologist Cassandra Crimi, tracking morning showers near our coastline, but that rain and storm chance will shift inland later this afternoon. Areas to the west of Orlando will get some seabreeze showers and thunderstorms developing. Slow movers could lead to some heavy pockets of rain. Temperatures as well will be hot and steamy. We've got upper 80s and low 90s today, but our rain chance and our temperatures, they're going to continue to climb through the rest of the week into the weekend. From Channel 9 Eyewitness News, I'm meteorologist Cassandra Crimi.
0: Currently, I'm looking at 76 degrees there in a pop. And I've got 76 now at Orlando's severe weather station. Ed Torrance is in the WDBO Traffic Center. What's going on, Ed?
9: Scott, we got delays on I-4 eastbound approaching 532. That continues all the way to the 417. The ramp to the 417 World Drive is closed due to construction, and that's still closed. So that's what's causing all those delays. After that, it'll be slowing at 536 as well. After that, clear into downtown. I'm Ed Torrance with Reliable Traffic Reports every 6 minutes in the morning on WDBO.
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0: A Texas jury taking less than 3 hours to convict teenager Carmelo Anthony in the stabbing death of 17-year-old Austin Metcalf last year. Anthony sentenced to 35 years in prison. He could be out in half that time. President Trump not expected to attend Game 4 of the NBA Finals tonight in New York City. The Knicks lead the Spurs 2-1. And Republican Steve Hilton is moving on to the general election in California. The former Fox News host will take on Democrat Xavier Becerra in the race for governor in November.
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0: Oh, that woman accused of crashing into a toll booth in Volusia County, killing the worker inside. She's still in the big house. We'll tell you about that story with Greg next.
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0: Got an S back for S&W Kitchens. 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
1: 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I'm Scott Inez, Orlando's Morning News here on WDBO, 107.3 FM and AM 580.
2: Good morning. I'm Greg Rhodes. As Rick Scott says, that the elections in California are proof that we need reform. Senator Scott saying that yesterday his Save America Act would restore confidence in our elections. It would require a photo ID and proof of citizenship to vote in federal elections. The senator saying that whether the results in California are accurate or not, it sure doesn't look like it. He also says that California does nothing to make anybody feel comfortable about what elections are, whether their elections are fair. With everything being behind the scenes, you have to assume the worst. The senator's bill has yet to pass, but he tells Daily Signal that he's not going to give it up. The woman accused of crashing into a toll booth and killing the worker inside in Volusia County will remain in jail until her trial.
3: The family of Tammy Jo Baker, the toll booth worker killed in the incident, wants to see justice.
4: I just wanted her to see part of the family that she affected for the rest of our lives.
3: Deanna Harrell is being accused of causing the crash and was in court for a bond hearing earlier this week. But her defense attorney, Sarah Moore, didn't present an argument.
5: The defense is not objecting to the pretrial detention hearing this afternoon, and we would stipulate that if the state were to present evidence that they would be able to meet the standard of the statute.
3: The accident has already led to county leaders testing out new safety options and barriers in front of booths. Meanwhile, Harrell will be back in court on June 23rd. Hayden Wiggs, WDBO News.
2: And SpaceX and XAI are being sued by Mississippi residents who say that a power plant supporting local data centers is creating inescapable noise that's ruined their health and property value. The class action suit filed in federal court on behalf of more than 10,000 people says that Elon Musk's companies have created a public nuisance. XAI poured more than $20 billion into the power plant with the support of Republican Mississippi Governor Tate Reeves. The South Haven facility provides energy for multiple data centers in and around the town, just across the Tennessee border, south of Memphis.
1: Well, that's a new one. I mean, we've heard about water issues with data centers. We've heard about high power bills with data centers, and now we're talking about noise?
2: Yeah.
1: What kind of noise are we talking about here? Do we know?
2: Those power plants, they can be rather noisy.
1: Really?
2: From what I understand, this one is they've pumped it up to increase its output.
1: Oh.
2: So it's a little bit louder than what it used to be.
1: All right. We'll keep our eye on that. Thank you, Greg. 6:21 now. What do you say we get that extended forecast for you? 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Hello, Tom Terry.
6: Scott, we have scattered showers, maybe a couple of thunderstorms later today as well. It's going to be a little bit warmer. Hopefully, we'll punch through the clouds a little bit better through the afternoon. It was mainly cloudy yesterday. 91 degrees this afternoon with a 30% coverage of rain and scattered mainly afternoon sea breeze thunderstorms. Our rain chance, though, is going to go up day by day here. Still mainly western half. Better chance of rain tomorrow with a 40% overall rain coverage with a hot 93. And then heading through Friday in the weekend up to a 60%. Chance for locally heavy afternoon storms again. From Channel 9 Eyewitness News, I'm Certified Chief Meteorologist Tom Terry.
1: All right, Tom, and right now I'm looking at Windermere where it's 75, and I've got 75 degrees now at Orlando's Severe Weather Station. Ed Torrance is in the WDBO Traffic Center. How are we doing, Ed?
7: Scott, traffic on I-4 westbound still up to speed, but eastbound you're seeing delays now from 27 all the way to World Drive in the 417. That ramp to those roads is closed still due to construction. After that, you got traffic slowing from Osceola Parkway to 536, then clear into downtown. I'm Ed Torrance with Reliable Traffic Reports every 6 minutes in the morning on WDBO.

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9: 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Our top story, the U.S. striking 20 targets inside Iran on Tuesday night. We'll have the latest with Greg coming up here in about 3 minutes at 6:30. 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
10: I'm Channel 9 meteorologist Cassandra Crimi. Tracking temperatures today that will be warm to start, climbing into the upper 80s and low 90s again, but heat index values into the mid and upper 90s this afternoon. Sea breeze showers and storms will be possible, and that's after a round of morning showers over near our coastline. From Channel 9 Eyewitness News, I'm meteorologist Cassandra Crimi.
9: And right now, I am looking at downtown Orlando, where it is 76 degrees. I've got 75 at Orlando's severe weather station. Ed Torrance is in the WDBO Traffic Center. What's happening, Ed?
11: It's got the road work on I-4 eastbound that had the ramp to World Drive and the 417 closed has now cleared enough to allow that ramp to be open. That's the good news. The bad news is you've got delays now from 27 all the way to where that construction is, so allow for a lot of extra time there on I-4 eastbound. 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I'm Ed Torrance with Reliable Traffic Reports every 6 minutes in the morning on WDBO.
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7: 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Orlando's news, weather, and traffic starts now.
9: Hey, good morning to you. It's 6:30 now. I'm Scott Inez. Orlando's morning news on WDBO. It is our top story. The U.S. launching airstrikes on Iran after the crash of an American Apache helicopter.
15: In WDBO's continuing coverage of the conflict in Iran, the strikes prompting new Iranian attacks across the region, raising fears of a broader conflict. Iran targeted sites in Bahrain, Kuwait, and Jordan, where authorities report intercepting missiles aimed at a base hosting U.S. forces. While speaking to reporters, House Speaker Mike Johnson sharing the details with the press.
16: It's targeted strikes to the radar, missile, and command and control sites, and it is defensive in nature. We lament that that has become necessary, and the reason it did, as you all know, is because Iran struck U.S. assets and personnel.
15: The U.S. military has launched a strike against Iran following the downing of that U.S. helicopter that was patrolling the Strait of Hormuz. The U.S. saying that its strikes hit Iranian air defense and surveillance facilities in a proportional response to attacks on American forces and shipping. The escalation further straining a fragile ceasefire and complicates negotiations aimed at permanently ending the war that began back in February. Coming up, dry conditions have continued and Orange County reinstating a burn ban. We'll have that update for you and more coming up next here on Orlando's Morning News.
10: I'm Channel 9 meteorologist Cassandra Crimi tracking increasing rain chances and increasing humidity levels. What this means for the rest of your work week coming up.
11: And seeing delays on I-4 eastbound from 192 to 535 from the WDBO Traffic Center. I'm Ed Torrance.
9: 6:32 now. I'm Scott Inez. 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
15: Good morning. I'm Greg Rhodes. As Florida's Attorney General is now ending the state's legal fight over a waiting period for gun purchases.
17: James Othmeyer says Florida will settle a federal lawsuit and agrees the 3-day waiting period is unconstitutional under the Second Amendment. The case was brought by the NRA, which argues buyers were forced to wait even after passing a background check. Florida's waiting period was approved by voters as part of a constitutional amendment nearly 30 years ago. Laurel Lee, WDBO News.
15: Some local law enforcement agencies will be benefiting from spending approved by state officials. The State Board of Immigration Enforcement approving almost $90 million in grants. The Brevard County Sheriff's Office getting the most money at $14 million. The Orange County Sheriff's Office and Polk County will also each get $10 million. The money will be used to help upgrade communication systems. As dry conditions have continued, Orange County officials have reinstated that countywide burn ban.
18: The burn ban had just been rescinded 4 days ago, but conditions were bad enough again to bring it back. It prohibits all outdoor fires, campfires, and yard waste burning. The ban will not be lifted until the drought index drops for 7 consecutive days. I'm Carl Willis for WDBO 107.3 FM and AM 580.
15: The State Department now testing a paid shortcut for U.S. visitor visa interviews starting July 1st. The $750 fee is for some foreign tourists and business travelers who need a B1 or B2 visa. It will be on top of the current $185 application fee and offered only at certain U.S. embassies and consulates. The agency says that the test is aimed at addressing long interview waits and last-minute travel before major U.S. events. Microsoft co-founder Bill Gates set to face questions on Wednesday about his relationship with disgraced financier Jeffrey Epstein in one of the most high-profile interviews conducted by the House Oversight Committee. Here's Peter Haralambos with more.
19: Gates has called his relationship with Epstein a mistake and has denied ever witnessing or participating in any crimes, though his association with the sex offender has roiled his nonprofit and reshaped the public perception of the tech billionaire who was once the world's richest man. Gates reportedly apologized to the staff of his nonprofit earlier this year and acknowledged that he had affairs with two women who Epstein later discovered. A spokesperson for Gates had said that Epstein, quote, tried unsuccessfully to leverage a past relationship to threaten Gates. Peter Haralambos, ABC News.
15: And Gatorland was forced to close on Tuesday after receiving a bomb threat. The theme park released a statement saying that the Orange County Sheriff's Office, after inspecting the park, believed that the threat was not credible. They will reopen today for their normal hours. This is just the latest in a string of attractions forced to close due to what was later deemed as a not credible threat, joining the Central Florida Zoo from this past weekend.
7: Now, the WDBO Sports Update.
15: The Men's College World Series set to get underway this weekend. The double elimination tournament set to begin Friday in Omaha. West Virginia and Troy will play game one, followed by a matchup between North Carolina and Ole Miss. The next day, Alabama and Oklahoma will face off, as will Georgia and Texas. One of the final warm-ups before the FIFA World Cup kicks off is taking place right here in Orlando when England takes on Costa Rica at Interinco Stadium later today. England enters the World Cup as the fourth-ranked team in FIFA's world rankings, Costa Rica 53rd. Tickets still available for that match that kicks off at 4 p.m. this afternoon.
9: Who decided to put that game at 4 o'clock in Orlando in June?
15: Yeah, that sounds like a very... You might want to bring a poncho for that one this afternoon.
9: I mean, good for the teams taking part because it'll get them in shape for the real deal to begin the next day. But, I mean... Come on, not so good for the fans, and we do have a 40% chance of rain later on this afternoon. All right, thank you very much. Appreciate it. Greg, 636 now, WDBO. We do have your weather and your traffic every 6 minutes.
10: I'm Channel 9 meteorologist Cassandra Crimi tracking morning showers near our coastline, but that rain and storm chance will shift inland later this afternoon. Areas to the west of Orlando will get some sea breeze showers and thunderstorms developing. Slow movers could lead to some heavy pockets of rain. Temperatures as well will be hot and steamy. We've got upper 80s and low 90s today, but our rain chance and our temperatures, they're going to continue to climb through the rest of the week into the weekend. From Channel 9 Eyewitness News, I'm meteorologist Cassandra Crimi.
9: And currently, we are looking at 76 degrees in downtown Orlando. It is 75 now in Orlando's severe weather station. He's in that WDBO traffic center. What is going on, Ed Torrance?
11: Scott, we're seeing delays on I-4 eastbound from 27 to the 429, then slow from 192 to 535. I-4 westbound still up to speed. Having computer issues? 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I'm Ed Torrance with reliable traffic reports every 6 minutes in the morning on WDBO.
9: Well, the Southern Poverty Law Center has been indicted. They're in big, big trouble there in Washington, and we'll tell you about it with Rory O'Neill coming up next.
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9: Hey, good morning to you. It is 6:39 now. I'm Scott Inez, Orlando's morning news here on WDBO, 107.3 FM and AM 580. Orlando's news and talk. Well, the left-wing nonprofit Southern Poverty Law Center has been indicted now on federal fraud charges, alleging that it improperly used millions of dollars to pay secret informants to infiltrate various groups. And that ain't the half of it. Let's go in depth now live to NBC News Radio's national correspondent Rory O'Neill. And Rory, it got heated during this hearing on Capitol Hill yesterday with the Southern Poverty Law Center's president there. It looks to me as if the Southern Poverty Law Center is in a heap of trouble here. Explain it to us, please.
23: Right. So they are now under a federal indictment, and a superseding indictment was just released day before yesterday, I think. And look, the allegations are that people would donate money to the Southern Poverty Law Center, you know, in line with its original goal to help people, you know, poor people have access to the legal system. But instead, many times over the past decade to about $4 million worth, they were actually spent paying informants for information about some of these hate groups and essentially paying people to be in organizations like the Ku Klux Klan. And then that money was actually used to buy the wood and the gasoline needed to set the crosses on fire. So the allegation was that essentially the SPLC was having both sides of this, fueling the hate and then trying to collect donations off the hate.
9: Interesting. So where does this go next here, Rory? Do we know?
23: Well, look, this hearing was a bit frustrating, too. I sat through 4 hours of it yesterday, and the head of the organization said, look, it's an ongoing criminal investigation. I can't say much about it. And, you know, the trial is coming up, so we wanted more answers. And then the Democrats on the panel would say this is completely political, that the SPLC was actually working with the Justice Department and the FBI, that the donors were aware that, yes, some money was being paid to informants, but that it had generated enough tips that led to valuable arrests by the FBI and indictments under the DOJ. So the Democrats argue that this was all being very transparent at the time. Mm-hmm. But again, it's a wait and see when we get this to the courts in Alabama.
9: So in effect, the Republicans on the other side are saying, look, the Southern Poverty Law Center was paying people to kind of gin up our narrative. Is that correct?
23: Yeah, that's a big part of it. The other part is that they had this map of, you know, hate groups, and on the map of hate groups were some of the biggest names in conservative politics, like Turning Point USA and Charlie Kirk and that movement, and other anti-abortion groups were labeled as hate groups. Mm-hmm. That they said there was no, like Jane's Revenge, they said that there was no reason to label these groups as hate groups, that the SPLC was really just targeting the conservative movement and trying to silence conservative voices, even debank them in some cases.
9: Interesting stuff. Rory, thanks for breaking it down for us. We appreciate it. Talk to you tomorrow, okay?
23: Hey, thanks, guys. Talk to you
9: tomorrow. Rory O'Neill of NBC News Radio. So this is Congressman Brandon Gill, Republican, questioning the Southern Poverty Law Center's president, Brian Fair. And the line of questioning was directed toward Nazis, and in particular, of course, Graham Plattner, who won his Democrat primary in Maine last night. He's got a Nazi tattoo on his chest. Let's hear some of that here go.
1: Who aren't Nazis normally get Nazi tattoos on their chest?
3: Again, I assume they don't.
9: Some of you probably are not hearing that because it's out of one channel, unfortunately. Hopefully, we'll be able to get that up here very, very soon. But it certainly looks to me as if the Southern Poverty Law Center is in some trouble here. It's 6:44 now. Let's go ahead and get that extended forecast for you. 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
4: Hey there, Scott. We had a few showers along the coast last night. Otherwise, been pretty quiet start to the day. Still kind of a mostly overcast part of the afternoon, but our rain chance goes up a little bit today between 3 and around 6 p.m. Scattered 30% rain coverage across the listening area with a high 91, and then steadily rising rain percentages this week. For tomorrow, 93 with our heat index hitting that 100 degree mark again. So try to get all your stuff done early or late if you can. 40% rain coverage in the afternoon, and then sea breeze storms return with a widespread, more 60% rain chance from Friday through the weekend. From Channel 9 Eyewitness News, I'm Certified Chief Meteorologist Tom Terry.
9: And right now I am looking at downtown Orlando where it is 76 and I've got 75 degrees at Orlando's severe weather station. He's in that WTBO traffic center. What's going on, Ed Torrance?
11: Scott, we got a crash on I-95 northbound at mile marker 173. That's at Malabar Road. Also got traffic slowing I-4 westbound at Lake Mary Boulevard. Eastbound delays from just before 27 to the 429. New crash in that area, and then slow from Osceola Parkway to 535. 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I'm Ed Torrance with Reliable Traffic Reports every 6 minutes in the morning on WDBO.
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9: Republican Steve Hilton is moving on to the general election in California. The former Fox News host will take on Democrat Xavier Becerra in the race for governor of the state of California coming up in November. Primary night last night across the country, controversial Democrat Graham Plattner wins his primary in Maine. He'll go on to meet Republican Susan Collins in November, while Congresswoman Nancy Mace fails in her bid to become the GOP nominee for governor in South Carolina. And the U.S. striking 20 targets inside Iran last night. CENTCOM says the strikes have ended. The strikes were in response to the Iranian downing of an American Apache helicopter earlier in the week.
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15: Good morning, I'm Greg Rhodes. As two boaters have now been found safe after spending nearly a day stranded at sea.
6: The boaters failed to return from a fishing trip on Monday and were reported missing. The reason for their disappearance? Boater Danny Gibson said it was all due to mechanical problems.
7: When we went to crank the boat engine back up, that it was a little bit lagging. That's when we knew things were bad. We was going to have to spend the night.
6: Over 24 hours later, they arrived back at the swoop site boat ramp in New Smyrna Beach after being rescued by authorities from the FWC. Gibson and his captain, Pat, were located about 25 miles from Ormond Beach.
7: That was the biggest relief. And the fact that they stayed with us for about 45 minutes until any other boat showed up.
6: Despite the ordeal, both Gibson and Pat say they won't give up their love of boating. Hayden Wiggs, WDBO News.
15: And Secretary of War Pete Hegseth will be on the ground in both Florida and the Caribbean for a rapid-fire tour of key military installations. Pentagon chief is traveling today to Naval Station Guantanamo Bay in Cuba and in Tampa to visit U.S. Central CENTCOM headquarters. Hegseth, the high-stakes trip to Cuba comes at a time of extreme tension as the White House maintains a crippling oil blockade against the communist nation. Meanwhile, his stop at CENTCOM in Tampa will focus directly on the ongoing American military operations in the Middle East.
9: Thank you for the update, Greg. 6:51 now on this Wednesday morning. We're glad you're here. 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Channel 9 Eyewitness News Chief Meteorologist Tom Terry.
4: Scott, we have scattered showers, maybe a couple of thunderstorms later today as well. It's going to be a little bit warmer. Hopefully, we'll punch through the clouds a little bit better through the afternoon. It was mainly cloudy yesterday. 91 degrees this afternoon with a 30% coverage of rain and scattered mainly afternoon sea breeze thunderstorms. Our rain chance, though, is going to go up day by day here. Still mainly western half. Better chance of rain tomorrow with a 40% overall rain coverage with a hot 93. And then heading through Friday in the weekend up to a 60%. Chance for locally heavy afternoon storms again. From Channel 9 Eyewitness News, I'm certified chief meteorologist Tom Terry.
9: We do have some rain in the area up in Volusia County. I see some rain in Daytona Beach right now where it's 75 degrees, and I've got 75 at Orlando's Severe Weather Station. He's in that WDBO Traffic Center. How are we rolling on a Wednesday morning, Ed Torrance?
11: Scott, we got delays on I-4 eastbound approaching US 27. That continues to just before the 429. You got a crash with the vehicles on the left shoulder. After that, slowing 536 to 535. I-4 westbound, traffic now slow at Lake Mary Boulevard. Also want to watch out for a crash on Universal Boulevard just to the north of the 528. I'm Ed Torrance with Reliable Traffic Reports every 6 minutes in the morning on WDBO.

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12: 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Our top story this morning, the U.S. striking 20 targets inside Iran last night. Much more with Greg coming up now in about 3 minutes at 7. And in 10 minutes, we'll go live to Jerusalem with ABC News correspondent Jordana Miller. 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
13: I'm Channel 9 meteorologist Cassandra Crimi. Tracking temperatures today that will be warm to start, climbing into the upper 80s and low 90s again, but heat index values into the mid and upper 90s this afternoon. Sea breeze showers and storms will be possible, and that's after a round of morning showers over near our coastline. From Channel 9 Eyewitness News, I'm meteorologist Cassandra Crimi.
0: And currently up in Daytona Beach, some rain up there. We're at 75 degrees. I've got 75 now at Orlando's Severe Weather Station. He's in that WDBO Traffic Center watching your I-4 traffic. Cameras, how are we doing out there on a Wednesday morning, Ed?
14: Scott, we got a crash in Universal Boulevard at the 528. Rescue crews on scene there. I-4 eastbound seeing delays approaching 27 to just before the 429. Got a crash there with vehicles on the right shoulder, then slow from 536 to 535. I'm Ed Torrance with Reliable Traffic Reports every 6 minutes in the morning on WDBO.
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10: 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The exclusive weather forecast and an expanded I-4 traffic update. Orlando's only commercial-free 7 a.m. expanded news feed starts with the three big things you need to know right now.
0: The U.S. Geological Survey saying that that earthquake felt here in Central Florida on Monday by some of us, it was the largest quake felt in the Gulf region since around 1900. There was actually a tremor felt from that quake yesterday, but it did not reach Florida. A Texas jury taking less than 3 hours to convict teenager Carmelo Anthony in the stabbing of 17-year-old Austin Metcalf last year in a racially challenged case. Anthony sentenced to 35 years in prison. He could be out in half the time. It is our top story this morning. The U.S. has launched airstrikes on Iran after the crash of an American Apache helicopter.
16: In WDBO's continuing coverage of the conflict in Iran, the strikes prompting new Iranian attacks across the region, raising fears of a broader conflict. Iran targeting sites in Bahrain, Kuwait, and Jordan, where authorities report intercepting missiles aimed at a base hosting U.S. forces. While speaking to reporters, House Speaker Mike Johnson sharing the details.
17: It's targeted strikes to the radar, missile, and command and control sites, and it is defensive in nature. We lament that that has become necessary, and the reason it did, as you all know, is because Iran struck U.S. assets and personnel.
16: The U.S. military has launched a strike against Iran following the downing of that U.S. helicopter that was patrolling the Strait of Hormuz. The U.S. says that its strikes hit Iranian air defense and surveillance facilities in a proportional response to attacks on American forces and shipping. That escalation further straining a fragile ceasefire and complicates the negotiations aimed at permanently ending the war that began back in February. Coming up, while the man who shot a woman at a bus stop is still not in custody, the victim is improving. We'll have that update for you and more coming up next here on Orlando's Morning News.
13: I'm Channel 9 meteorologist Cassandra Crimi, tracking a better chance for rain and storms for parts of Central Florida. What this means for your neighborhood coming up.
14: And seeing delays on I-4 eastbound approaching 27 all the way to the 429 from the WDBO Traffic Center. I'm Ed Torrance.
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16: Good morning. I'm Greg Rhodes. As a deputy has been injured after a collision with a woman who was being chased by her ex-boyfriend.
18: The accident happened Monday night on U.S. 192. Authorities say the suspect rammed the victim's car, causing it to collide with a patrol vehicle. Two people in the woman's car were seriously injured. The deputy was also hurt but is expected to be okay. The suspect fled the scene but was later arrested. Laurel Lee, WDBO News.
16: A death row inmate from Orange County is making another attempt to save his life. Dusty Ray Spencer filing an appeal last week with the Florida Supreme Court over his 1992 conviction for killing his wife. His lawyers claim that the way the state plans to carry out his death by lethal injection violates Spencer's constitutional rights. They also claim that his execution would be cruel and unusual because of his age. Spencer is 74. His execution set for the 25th. While the man who shot a woman at a bus stop still is not in custody, the victim's condition is improving.
19: The incident occurred Monday morning in Azalea Park when an elderly woman was shot by an unidentified gunman. Deputies continue to pursue leads, but have still not released any physical description or photo of the suspect. Authorities say that releasing more information could jeopardize the search. Meanwhile, the woman, who also remains unidentified, is, quote, no longer in critical condition, according to investigators. Neighbor Jill Bowles says she hopes the woman recovers.
20: Being how she's a senior citizen, she's my age. That's a terrible thing to have happen in your life. And I certainly hope that she has family that's going to be able to take care of her and that she pulls through this.
19: Hayden Wiggs, WDBO News.
16: The WDBO Business Update is brought to you by the Good Feet Store. Sales of previously owned homes surging in May. The National Association of Realtors saying that existing home sales were 3.2% higher than a year ago as mortgage rates pulled back slightly. The group's chief economist citing, quote, improving affordability for driving the larger than expected gain. While supply remains tight, the median price of a home sold last month hit a record $429,300. First-time home buyers making up 35% of those sales, while homes staying on the market now for an average of 29 days. On Tuesday, NASA announcing the four astronauts who will be conducting the Artemis 3 mission. Here's NASA Administrator Jared Isaacman.
21: Making his first space flight, mission specialist Andre Douglas. Record-setting astronaut, mission specialist Colonel Frank Rubio. Now on to our pilot, ESA astronaut Luca Parmitano. Now to our commander, Marine Corps Colonel Artemis III Commander Randy Breslin.
16: That crew will be testing docking procedures, among other things, in space with a lunar module. NASA Executive Jeremy Parsons says that the mission will also include three separate launches.
22: The crew will fly their journey in low Earth orbit on a circular trajectory around Earth. Orion and the Blue Origin lander design will rendezvous in space, spending about 2 days in docked operations, conducting tests, technology demonstrations, including inside of Blue Origin spacecraft.
16: Artemis 3 is scheduled for a launch sometime in 2027.
10: Now, the WDBO Sports Update.
16: The Stanley Cup final all tied up following the Hurricanes' 5-3 win over the Golden Knights in Game 4 from Vegas. Jordan Staal led the way with a pair of goals for the Canes, who have yet to lose back-to-back games this postseason. It's the first time in the history of the Cup Finals that both teams have now scored at least three goals in each of the first four games. That series shifts back to Carolina for Game 5 on Thursday in Raleigh. Meanwhile, the NBA Finals continue tonight. The Spurs hope to even the best-of-seven series at two games apiece. They square off against the Knicks from Madison Square Garden. San Antonio avoiding that 3-0 deficit after Victor Wembanyama led the team with 32 points in that close victory. Jalen Brunson matching his rival in scoring for New York, which had its 13-game postseason winning streak snapped with that loss. That game tonight, tip-off scheduled for 8:30 over with our partners at WFTV Channel 9.
12: All right, what do you think happens tonight, Greg? Knicks or Spurs?
16: I've been wrong all this whole postseason, I think the Knicks win it tonight. I think you get a rebound game from the Knicks here, but if you're fading me, you're probably winning a lot of money right now.
12: Yeah, so. Well, if the Knicks win tonight, it'll be the first time in this series that a home team has actually won a game on their home court. So we'll see what happens tonight in game four. Knicks up 2-1. Thank you, Greg. 7:07 now on this Wednesday morning. Glad you're here. What do you say we get that extended forecast for you? 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Channel 9 Eyewitness News Chief Meteorologist Tom Terry.
1: Hey there, Scott. We had a few showers along the coast last night. Otherwise, been pretty quiet start to the day. Still kind of a mostly overcast part of the afternoon, but our rain chance goes up a little bit today between 3 and around 6 p.m. Scattered 30% rain coverage across the listening area with a high 91, and then steadily rising rain percentages this week. For tomorrow, 93 with our heat index hitting that 100-degree mark again. So try to get all your stuff done early or late if you can. 40% rain coverage in the afternoon, and then sea breeze storms return with a widespread, more 60% rain chance from Friday through the weekend. From Channel 9 Eyewitness News, I'm certified chief meteorologist Tom Terry.
12: All right, Tom, and currently we are looking at downtown Orlando, where I've got 76 degrees. It is now 75 at Orlando's severe weather station. Ed Torrance is in the WDBO Traffic Center. How are we doing on a Wednesday morning, Ed?
14: Scott, we got delays on I-4 eastbound well before US 27 all the way to the 429. Slow again, Osceola Parkway to 535. And just after the 408 downtown, I-4 westbound slowing 46A to after Lake Mary Boulevard. I'm Ed Torrance with Reliable Traffic Reports every 6 minutes in the morning on WDBO.
12: 7:09 now. I'm Scott Inez, Orlando's morning news here on WDBO. While the U.S. striking 20 targets inside Iran on Tuesday night, it is our top story. Let's go in depth. Let's go live to ABC News correspondent Jordana Miller in Jerusalem for us this morning. And Jordana, these American strikes were in response to the Iranian downing of that American Apache helicopter earlier in the week. Do we, Jordana, have any details as far as what the U.S. struck in Iran last night yet?
3: The U.S. military says it struck radar sites and air defense systems, which have been common targets for the U.S. in these back and forths with Iran, these intermittent hours of fighting that we've seen during the ceasefire. So no surprise there on the targets. Many expected that they would be limited and not a resounding show of force, because the president's priority appears to be still getting a diplomatic solution, ending the war through a deal, and not returning to war. And so, you know, it's clear that the president and the Pentagon chose a kind of calibrated response. The U.S. military called it, quote unquote, proportional. But still, even with that, the Iranians responded quite fiercely. They fired on U.S. Military sites in Bahrain, in Kuwait, and in Jordan, over 20 ballistic missiles and some drones. And all of those, all three of those countries, Bahrain, Jordan, and Kuwait, said that they shot down Iranian ballistic missiles and drones. And so it does not appear that the Iranians were able to hit any U.S. military sites, despite their claims to the contrary. The question now, Scott, is, are we done with this round of fighting between the U.S. and Iran? Are the sides going to go back and focus now on the details of this framework deal? Or are we going to see another round? I would put my wager on that this is the end, and that President Trump will return his focus to those talks.
12: Yeah,
3: but
12: yeah,
3: we'll have to wait and see.
12: Yeah, well, the president this morning saying on Truth Social, Iran will now pay the price. The more you look at this situation, Jordana, the more you realize that Iran may be playing games here again. And do they want peace? That's the question. Or do they want to lure the U.S. into more of a response? I know that the Prime Minister Netanyahu has been urging the president sort of behind the scenes not to trust the Iranians. So it does make you wonder, are we close now to full-fledged war once again, with the president saying moments ago Iran will pay the price? We're not quite sure what that means, but it does make you wonder if we're close to war once again here.
3: Well, I think the president there is indicating that he may indeed respond to these strikes on U.S. military bases, which given everything, I think even military experts would say those strikes were not proportional. Right. The United States did not go after Revolutionary Guard military bases or headquarters or leaders in Tehran. They kept it. They kept their targets on what has consistently posed a threat to U.S. naval vessels in the Strait of Hormuz. And that is Iranian launch pads, radar sites, and anti-missile air defense systems in and around the Strait of Hormuz. So you could argue the Iranians really went bigger in their response. And it sounds like the president's not too happy about it.
4: Yeah.
3: So we could see more.
4: Yeah, and I can tell you, about 7 minutes ago, he released this statement on Truth Social. Iran's military is a complete and total mess. Much of it, like their Navy and Air Force, doesn't even exist anymore. They have been completely defeated. Iran is all talk, no action. The bully of the Middle East is dead. They have taken too long to negotiate a deal that would have been great for them, and now they will have to pay the price. President Donald J. Trump. So again, it the more and more I look at this statement here, the more it sounds like we may be in for more hostilities here in the Middle East, and we'll keep an eye on it with your help, Jordana. Jordana, yeah, thank you very much for that report this morning. We appreciate it. We will. We'll talk soon. That is Jordana Miller of ABC Live in Jerusalem for us this morning. And again, the president saying moments ago on Truth Social, Iran, they have taken too long to negotiate a deal that would have been great for them. Now they will have to pay the price. 7:14 now, WDBO. I'm Scott Inez, Orlando's Morning News. We do have your weather and your traffic every 6 minutes.
19: I'm Channel 9 meteorologist Cassandra Crimi tracking morning showers near our coastline, but that rain and storm chance will shift inland later this afternoon. Areas to the west of Orlando will get some sea breeze showers and thunderstorms developing. Slow movers could lead to some heavy pockets of rain. Temperatures as well will be hot and steamy. We've got upper 80s and low 90s today, but our rain chance and our temperatures, they're going to continue to climb through the rest of the week into the weekend. From Channel 9 Eyewitness News, I'm meteorologist Cassandra Crimi.
4: And currently I am looking at downtown Orlando where it is 76, and I've got 75 degrees at Orlando's severe weather station. Ed Torrance is in that WDBO traffic center. What's happening over there, Ed?
14: Scott, we got delays on I-4 westbound, 46A to after Lake Mary Boulevard. Then eastbound, you got delays well before 27 to the 429. Slow again, Osceola Parkway to 535. I'm Ed Torrance with reliable traffic reports every 6 minutes in the morning on WDBO.
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4: And speaking of breaking news alerts, our breaking news this morning, as you just heard, it does appear that President Trump is done talking with the Iranians on Truth Social moments ago. The president saying, in part, Iran, they have taken too long to negotiate a deal that would have been great.

0: booth worker killed in the incident wants to see justice.
1: I just wanted her to see part of the family that she affected for the rest of our lives.
0: Deanna Harrell is being accused of causing the crash and was in court for a bond hearing earlier this week. But her defense attorney, Sarah Moore, didn't present an argument.
2: The defense is not objecting to the pretrial detention hearing this afternoon, and we would stipulate that if the state were to present evidence that they would be able to meet the standard of the statute.
0: The accident has already led to county leaders testing out new safety options and barriers in front of booths. Meanwhile, Harrell will be back in court on June 23rd. Hayden Wiggs, WDBO News.
3: And Rick Scott says that the elections in California are proof that we need reform. Senator Scott saying yesterday that his Save America Act would restore confidence in our elections. It would require a photo ID and proof of citizenship to vote in federal elections. The senator saying that whether the results in California are accurate or not, it sure doesn't look like it. He also says that California does nothing to make anybody feel comfortable that its elections are fair, and with everything being behind the scenes, you have to assume the worst. Senator Scott's bill has yet to pass, but he does tell the Daily Signal he's not going to give up.
4: Thank you for the update. It is 7:20 now. What do you say we get that extended forecast for you? 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Good morning, Tom Terry.
5: Scott, we have scattered showers, maybe a couple of thunderstorms later today as well. It's going to be a little bit warmer. Hopefully, we'll punch through the clouds a little bit better through the afternoon. It was mainly cloudy yesterday. 91 degrees this afternoon with a 30% coverage of rain and scattered mainly afternoon sea breeze thunderstorms. Our rain chance, though, is going to go up day by day here. Still mainly western half. Better chance of rain tomorrow with a 40% overall rain coverage with a hot 93. And then heading through Friday in the weekend up to a 60% chance for locally heavy afternoon storms again. From Channel 9 Eyewitness News, I'm Certified Chief Meteorologist Tom Terry.
4: Currently, I'm looking at 76 degrees in Maitland. I've got 75 now at Orlando's Severe Weather Station. He's in that WDBO Traffic Center. What's happening, Ed Torrance?
6: Scott, we got delays on I-4 heading westbound from 46A to just after Lake Mary Boulevard. After that, clear into downtown. Eastbound delays begin approaching 27 to the 429. Slow again from 192 to 535. 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I'm Ed Torrance with Reliable Traffic Reports every 6 minutes in the morning on WDBO.

0: Again, our breaking news this morning. It appears that President Trump has done. He's fed up talking with the Iranians on Truth Social this morning. The president saying Iran has taken too long to negotiate a deal that would have been great for them. Now they will have to pay the price. Our consumer warrior, Clark Howard, is next.
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5: 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Hey, good Wednesday morning. Our top story and our breaking news this morning here on WDBO. It appears that the president is fed up with talking with the Iranians now, that he's had enough. On Truth Social earlier this morning, President Trump saying, in part, Iran has taken too long to negotiate a deal that would have been great for them. Now they will have to pay the price. Does that mean full-fledged war again? We shall see. We'll have much more in our top story and our breaking news with Greg coming up here now in about 3 minutes. 727 now, WDBO. Good Wednesday morning.
6: I'm Channel 9 meteorologist Cassandra Crimi. Tracking temperatures today that will be warm to start, climbing into the upper 80s and low 90s again, but heat index values into the mid and upper 90s this afternoon. Sea breeze showers and storms will be possible, and that's after a round of morning showers over near our coastline. From Channel 9 Eyewitness News, I'm meteorologist Cassandra Crimi.
5: Currently, I am looking at Kissimmee, where it is 76. I've got 75 degrees at Orlando's severe weather station. He's Ed Torrance. He's in that WDBO traffic center. What's happening over there, Ed?
7: Scott, we got delays on I-4 eastbound approaching 27 to the 429 from 192 to 535, and then downtown 408 to Amelia. I-4 westbound slow approaching State Road 46 from 46A to after Lake Mary, and you got to tap the brakes at Colonial Drive downtown. I'm Ed Torrance with Reliable Traffic Reports every 6 minutes in the morning on WDBO.
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5: 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I'm Scott Inez, Orlando's morning news here on WDBO, 107.3 FM and AM 580. Orlando's news and talk. It is our top story in our breaking news this morning. President Trump saying Iran has taken too long to negotiate a deal and now will, quote, pay the price.
13: In WDBO's continuing coverage of the conflict in Iran, the U.S. launching strikes on Iran after the crash of an American Apache helicopter. Those strikes prompting new Iranian attacks across the region and raising fears of a broader conflict. Iran targeting sites in Bahrain, Kuwait, and Jordan, where authorities report intercepting missiles aimed at bases hosting U.S. forces. While speaking to reporters, House Speaker Mike Johnson sharing the details with the press.
14: It's targeted strikes to their radar, missile, and command and control sites, and it is defensive in nature. We lament that that has become necessary, and the reason it did, as you all know, is because Iran struck U.S. assets and personnel.
13: And in our breaking news this morning, President Trump taking to Truth Social earlier, just moments ago this morning, to discuss the re-escalation of strikes in Iran. The president posting, quote, Iran's military is a complete and total mess. Much of it, like their Navy and Air Force, doesn't even exist anymore. They've been completely defeated. Iran is all talk and no action. The bully of the Middle East is dead. They've taken too long to negotiate a deal, and that would have been great for them. Now they will have to pay the price. That post comes after weeks of the president insisting that a peace deal with Iran was nearly done. Coming up, Microsoft co-founder Bill Gates set to face questions on Wednesday about his relationship with Jeffrey Epstein. We'll have that update for you more coming up next here on Orlando's Morning News.
6: I'm Channel 9 meteorologist Cassandra Crimi, tracking increasing rain chances and increasing humidity levels. What this means for the rest of your work week coming up.
7: And traffic slowing on the 408 westbound approaching Conway Road to I-4 from the WDBO Traffic Center. I'm Ed Torrance.
5: 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I'm Scott Inez, Orlando's Morning News here on WDBO 107.3 FM and AM 580.
13: Good morning. I'm Greg Rhodes. As Florida's attorney general now ending the state's legal fight over a waiting period for gun purchases.
15: James Othmeyer says Florida will settle a federal lawsuit and agrees the 3-day waiting period is unconstitutional under the Second Amendment. The case was brought by the NRA, which argues buyers were forced to wait even after passing a background check. Florida's waiting period was approved by voters as part of a constitutional amendment nearly 30 years ago. Laurel Lee, WDBO News.
13: Some local law enforcement agencies will benefit from spending approved by state officials. The State Board of Immigration Enforcement approving almost $90 million in grants. The Brevard County Sheriff's Office is getting the most money at $14 million, while Orange County and Polk are each getting $10 million apiece. That money is being used to upgrade communication systems. As dry conditions have continued, Orange County officials have now reinstated the countywide burn ban.
16: The burn ban had just been rescinded 4 days ago, but conditions were bad enough again to bring it back. It prohibits all outdoor fires, campfires, and yard waste burning. The ban will not be lifted until the drought index drops for 7 consecutive days. I'm Carl Willis for WDBO 107.3 FM and AM 580.
13: The State Department now testing a paid shortcut for U.S. visitor visa interviews starting July 1st. The $750 fee is for some foreign tourists and business travelers who need a B1 or B2 visa. It will be on top of the current $185 visa application fee and offered only at certain U.S. embassies and consulates. The agency says that the test is aimed at addressing long interview waits and last-minute travel before major U.S. events. Microsoft co-founder Bill Gates set to face questions later today about his relationship with disgraced financier Jeffrey Epstein.
17: Gates has called his relationship with Epstein a mistake and has denied ever witnessing or participating in any crimes. though his association with the sex offender has roiled his nonprofit and reshaped the public perception of the tech billionaire who was once the world's richest man. Gates reportedly apologized to the staff of his nonprofit earlier this year and acknowledged that he had affairs with two women who Epstein later discovered. A spokesperson for Gates had said that Epstein, quote, tried unsuccessfully to leverage a past relationship to threaten Gates. Peter Haralambos, ABC News.
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13: The Men's College World Series gets underway this weekend as a double elimination tournament is set to begin Friday in Omaha. West Virginia and Troy will play Game 1, followed by a matchup between North Carolina and Ole Miss. The following day, Alabama and Oklahoma will face off, as will Georgia and Texas. And we've been talking a little bit about this off the air here, but the Miami Heat announcing a new deal in South Florida to air all of their games on over-the-air television for free. They've signed up with WPLG down in the South Florida region after the destruction of FanDuel Sports Network, which will no longer carry NBA games in the coming season. Yep. Their new media rights agreement with WPLG will include all non-nationally televised games, free over-the-air television, making its comeback into the NBA.
12: Love it. Absolutely love it. We're seeing more and more of these regional sports networks across the country dying and more of these local television stations picking up their local professional franchise, which I think is great. We used to have that a long time ago, and now it's coming back because a lot of these TV stations want live programming because sports is the only thing people are watching live. So absolutely love what's happening as this trend hopefully continues here in Orlando with the Magic one day soon. All right, 7:36 now, WDBO. I'm Scott Inez, Orlando's Morning News. We do have your weather and your traffic every 6 minutes in the morning.
6: I'm Channel 9 meteorologist Cassandra Crimi tracking morning showers near our coastline, but that rain and storm chance will shift inland later this afternoon. Areas to the west of Orlando will get some sea breeze showers and thunderstorms developing. Slow movers could lead to some heavy pockets of rain. Temperatures as well will be hot and steamy. We've got upper 80s and low 90s today, but our rain chance and our temperatures, they're going to continue to climb through the rest of the week into the weekend. From Channel 9 Eyewitness News and meteorologist Cassandra Crimi.
12: Currently, Cassandra, I am looking at 76 degrees there in Winter Garden. It is 76 now at Orlando's Severe Weather Station. Ed Torrance is in the WDBO Traffic Center. How we doing, Ed?
7: Scott, we got a tap of the brakes I-4 westbound approaching State Road 46. Then delays from 46A to after Lake Mary Boulevard, slow approaching Lee Road, and then you got slowdowns from Parr to Colonial Drive. I-4 eastbound delays begin approaching 27 to the 429, and then from 192 to 535, Kaylee to Amelia as well. Having computer issues? 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I'm Ed Torrance with Reliable Traffic Reports every 6 minutes in the morning on WDBO.

0: President Trump saying on Truth Social this morning, Iran has taken too long to negotiate a deal. They will have to pay the price. Are we headed back to full-fledged war? We'll go in depth on that story next.
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2: Hi, I'm Brian Kilmeade. It's going to be a big Wednesday show. Don't miss a minute as I welcome in Scott Turner. And he talks about getting jobs in America. Rear Admiral Robert Harwood, former Navy SEAL, who grew up in Iran. Ian O'Connor will tell us what to expect in Game 4, the best of 7 of the NBA title, as well as the World Cup, just one day away then. 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
0: Hey, good morning. 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I'm Scott Inez, Orlando's morning news on WDBO. It is our breaking news on Truth Social this morning. President Trump saying that Iran has taken too long to negotiate a deal that would have been great for them. Now they will have to pay the price. It appears that the president is done trying to talk with Iran. Let's go in depth this morning. ABC News State Department correspondent Shannon Kingston joining me. And Shannon, this is breaking news. The president putting that on Truth Social about 45 minutes ago or so. So it would appear that we may be headed toward all-out war again with Iran. What do you know this morning, Shannon?
7: Well, Scott, these are certainly tough words from the president, some very tough talk. And it comes after the U.S. was firing at various military sites across Iran just hours ago, the biggest test of the fragile ceasefire so far. That was, of course, a response to an incident with an Iranian drone where an American Apache helicopter was downed. The president felt the need to retaliate. And this morning, it seems that he is continuing to feel unhappy with the situation as it stands with Iran. We know negotiations have been at a virtual stalemate for weeks now, even though the president has said multiple times that he believes we are on the cusp of a deal. He has been unwilling to offer any carrots to Iran in the form of unfreezing their frozen assets or offering large-scale sanctions relief for signing a deal. So he appears to be resorting to the stick now.
0: Okay, so the U.S., as you said, we struck Iran last night with about 20 strikes. After that, Apache helicopter was downed by Iran earlier this week. What are you learning about this downed Apache and about the pilots on board that Apache and their rescue by this this unmanned sea drone. What do we know about that?
7: Well, that's right. The best news out of all this is that both pilots aboard that Apache are safe, and that is because of a drone. And they needed rescue because of a drone. So that gives you an idea on where warfare is headed. Now, the Pentagon has only come out with this initial assessment. Sources telling us that it determined that an Iranian Shahed drone, that's typically referred to as a suicide drone, that it exploded. It caused the Apache to come down. It is not clear whether Iran intended to attack that helicopter or if the drone was just operating in the area. Now, at the end of the day, that did not matter that much to the president. He felt there was a need to retaliate anyways. But once that Apache did come down, the crew was rescued by what's known as an anonymous surface sea drone. So that is an unmanned vessel that was operating in the waterway. It's brand new. It's only been working in that theater since about late March. Mm. So those pilots were picked up, taken to another area where they could then have another helicopter come in, rescue them, and save the day.
0: Mm, amazing story. All right, Shannon, thank you for that report this morning. That is ABC News State Department correspondent Shannon Kingston joining us from the State Department of Sport this morning. And again, our breaking news on Truth Social this morning, President Trump saying Iran has taken too long to negotiate a deal that would have been great for them. Now they will have to pay the price. It appears that the president has figured out that he's been played by Iran all along during the ceasefire, and appears that we may be going back to full-fledged war here. We'll let you know. 7:44 now. Let's go ahead and get that extended forecast for you. 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
8: Hey there, Scott. We had a few showers along the coast last night. Otherwise, been pretty quiet start to the day. Still kind of a mostly overcast part of the afternoon, but our rain chance goes up a little bit today between 3 and around 6 p.m. Scattered 30% rain coverage across the listening area with a high 91, and then steadily rising rain percentages this week. For tomorrow, 93 with our heat index hitting that 100-degree mark again. So try to get all your stuff done early or late if you can. 40% rain coverage in the afternoon, and then Seabreeze storms return with a widespread, more 60% rain chance from Friday through the weekend. From Channel 9 Eyewitness News, I'm Certified Chief Meteorologist Tom Tier.
0: All right, Tom, and right now I'm looking at 76 degrees at Orlando's Severe Weather Station. Ed Torrance is in the WDBO Traffic Center. How we doing, Ed?
9: Scott, we got delays on I-4 as you're heading eastbound. Approaching 27, that continues to just before World Drive. Slow again, 192 to 535 from Michigan Street to Amelia. 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I'm Ed Torrance with Reliable Traffic Reports every 6 minutes in the morning on WDBO.
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0: Primary night across the country last night. Controversial Democrat Graham Plattner, he wins the primary in Maine. He'll go on to meet Republican Susan Collins in November, while Congresswoman Nancy Mace fails in her bid to become GOP nominee for governor in the state of South Carolina. New from overnight, the U.S. striking 20 targets inside Iran last night. The strikes were in response to the Iranian downing of an Apache helicopter earlier this week. Again, our breaking news here on WDBO this morning is about the president's Truth Social post about, 45 minutes ago or so. President's fed up on Truth Social. The president saying Iran has taken too long to negotiate a deal that would have been great for them. Now they will have to pay the price. What that means, we're not quite sure. Does it mean full-fledged war? Certainly looks like it. But my eye is on the pre-markets this morning, and the Dow right now is down nearly 500 points. The NASDAQ is down over 470 points.
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11: Good morning, I'm Greg Rhodes. As Senator Ashley Moody is now encouraging Florida businesses to compete for a share of a $1 million prize pool. Senator Moody highlighting the SBA Patriot Pitch competition yesterday. It will reward small companies that solve problems, support jobs, and serve as the backbone of our economy. Moody saying that she'd love to see Floridians take advantage of this opportunity. This money can make a real difference for those looking to make dreams a reality. You can find out more about the program at sba.gov. Two boaters have now been found safe after spending nearly a day stranded out at sea.
17: The boaters failed to return from a fishing trip on Monday and were reported missing. The reason for their disappearance? Boater Danny Gibson said it was all due to mechanical problems.
18: When we went to crank the boat engine back up, that it was a little bit lagging. That's when we knew things were bad. We was going to have to spend the night.
17: Over 24 hours later, they arrived back at the swoop site boat ramp in New Smyrna Beach after being rescued by authorities from the FWC. Gibson and his captain, Pat, were located about 25 miles from Ormond Beach.
18: That was the biggest relief. And the fact that they stayed with us for about 45 minutes until any other boat showed up.
17: Despite the ordeal, both Gibson and Pat say they won't give up their love of boating. Hayden Wiggs, WDBO News.
11: And a police chase in Louisiana ends with a man getting attacked by an alligator. State police saying that they were able to track a reckless driving suspect to an elevated stretch of highway west of New Orleans. Victor Rivas tried to escape by jumping into a swamp, never a good idea. That's where he was later attacked by an alligator that bit both of his arms. The police report showing that he was eventually caught with the help of, quote, drone technology. And if those drones are alligators, that might be the biggest concern there, Scott.
0: Indeed. Thank you, Greg. Appreciate the update. 7:51 now. What do you say? We get that extended forecast for you on a Wednesday morning. 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
8: Scott, we have scattered showers, maybe a couple of thunderstorms later today as well. It's going to be a little bit warmer. Hopefully, we'll punch through the clouds a little bit better through the afternoon. It was mainly cloudy yesterday. 91 degrees this afternoon with a 30% coverage of rain and scattered mainly afternoon sea breeze thunderstorms. Our rain chance, though, is going to go up day by day here. Still mainly western half. Better chance for rain tomorrow with a 40% overall rain coverage with a hot 93. And then heading through Friday in the weekend up to a 60% chance for locally heavy afternoon storms again. From Channel 9 Eyewitness News, I'm Certified Chief Meteorologist Tom Terry.
0: And right now I am looking at downtown Orlando where we've got 76. It's also 76 degrees at Orlando's severe weather station. Ed Torrance is in the WDBO Traffic Center. How are we doing, Ed?
9: Scott, we got delays on I-4 westbound from 46A to just after Lake Mary Boulevard. After that, you got a tap of the brakes at Ivanhoe. Seeing delays eastbound approaching 27 to just before World Drive. Slow again from 192 to 535 and then approaching Orange Blossom Trail to Colonial Drive. I'm Ed Torrance with Reliable Traffic Reports every 6 minutes in the morning on WDBO.

0: Oh, you don't feel comfortable with AI? There's an answer for that, says Clark Howard this morning, our consumer warrior. Straight ahead.
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0: 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Our top story is our breaking news this morning. It broke about an hour ago. President Trump on Truth Social this morning saying this: Iran's military is a complete and total mess. Much of it, like their Navy and Air Force, doesn't even exist anymore. They have been completely defeated. Iran is all talk, no action. The bully of the Middle East is dead. Dead in all capital letters with several exclamation points. And here's the key phrase here. They've taken too long to negotiate a deal that would have been great for them. Now they will have to pay the price. Signed, President Donald J. Trump. What that price is, does it mean full-fledged war again? It certainly looks as if we may be headed there, and it looks like Wall Street is thinking we're headed there as well. Might be a tough day on Wall Street. The Dow futures now down 500 points. The NASDAQ futures down 500 as well. We'll have an update with Greg coming up here in 4 minutes to start the 8 a.m. expanded news feed. 756 now, WDBO, 107.3 FM and AM 580.
10: I'm Channel 9 meteorologist Cassandra Crimi. Tracking temperatures today that will be warm to start, climbing into the upper 80s and low 90s again, but heat index values into the mid and upper 90s this afternoon. Sea breeze showers and storms will be possible, and that's after a round of morning showers over near our coastline. From Channel 9 Eyewitness News, I'm meteorologist Cassandra Crimi.
0: And currently we are looking at Windermere. Let's see here. It is 76 degrees, and I've got 76 now at Orlando's severe weather station. Ed Torrance is in that WDBO traffic center watching your eye for traffic cameras. How are we rolling on a Wednesday morning, Ed?
11: Scott, we got delays on the 408 westbound between Goldenrod Road and I-4. Eastbound traffic slow approaching John Young Parkway. Tap at the brakes at OBT as well. 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I'm Ed Torrance with Reliable Traffic Reports every 6 minutes in the morning on WDBO.
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0: NASA unveils its crew for the Artemis 3 mission slated for next year. They are Randy Bresnik, Frank Rubio, Andre Douglas, and European Space Agency's Luca Parmentano. Republican Steve Hilton is moving on to the general election in California. The former Fox News host will take on Democrat Xavier Becerra in the race for governor of California there in November. It is our breaking news on WDBO this morning. President Trump says Iran has taken too long to negotiate a deal and now will, quote, pay the price.
16: In WDBO's continuing coverage of the conflict in Iran, the United States launching airstrikes on the country after the crash of an American Apache helicopter. The strikes prompting new Iranian attacks across the region, raising fears of a broader conflict. Iran targeting sites in Bahrain, Kuwait, and Jordan, where authorities report intercepting missiles aimed at a base hosting U.S. forces. While speaking to reporters, House Speaker Mike Johnson sharing the details with the press.
17: It's targeted strikes to their radar, missile, and command and control sites, and it is defensive in nature. We lament that that has become necessary, and the reason it did, as you all know, is because Iran struck U.S. assets and personnel.
16: And it is our breaking news this morning. As President Trump taking to Truth Social just maybe an hour ago to discuss the re-escalation of strikes in Iran after the downing of that U.S. helicopter, the president posting, quote, Iran's military is a complete and total mess. Much of it, like their Navy and Air Force, doesn't even exist anymore. They've been completely defeated. Iran is all talk and no action. The bully of the Middle East is dead. They've taken too long to negotiate a deal that would have been great for them. Now they will have to pay the price. That post coming after weeks of the president insisting that a peace deal with Iran was nearly done. Coming up, NASA announcing the four astronauts who will be conducting the Artemis 3 mission. We'll have that story for you and more coming up next here on Orlando's Morning News.
10: I'm Channel 9 meteorologist Cassandra Crimi, tracking a better chance for rain and storms for parts of Central Florida. What this means for your neighborhood coming up.
11: And seeing delays on I-4 eastbound from Orange Blossom Trail to Amelia. From the WDBO Traffic Center, I'm Ed Torrance.
0: It's 8:02 now. I'm Scott Inez, Orlando's Morning News, here on WDBO 107.3 FM and AM 580.
16: Good morning. I'm Greg Rhodes. And in news, in an update from a story that we had for you yesterday morning, after a deputy was involved in a crash in Kissimmee, that deputy injured after colliding with the woman who was being chased by her ex-boyfriend.
10: The accident happened Monday night on U.S. 192. Authorities say the suspect rammed the victim's car, causing it to collide with a patrol vehicle. Two people in the woman's car were seriously injured. The deputy was also hurt but is expected to be okay. The suspect fled the scene but was later arrested. Laurel Lee, WDBO News.
16: A death row inmate from Orange County now making another attempt to save his life. Dusty Ray Spencer filed an appeal last week with the Florida Supreme Court over his 1992 conviction for killing his wife. His lawyers claim that the way the state plans to carry out his death by lethal injection violates Spencer's constitutional rights. They also claim that his execution would be cruel and unusual because of his age. Spencer is 74. His execution now set for the 25th. While the man who shot a woman at a bus stop is still not in custody, the victim's condition is improving.
18: The incident occurred Monday morning in Azalea Park when an elderly woman was shot by an unidentified gunman. Deputies continue to pursue leads, but have still not released any physical description or photo of the suspect. Authorities say that releasing more information could jeopardize the search. Meanwhile, the woman, who also remains unidentified, is, quote, no longer in critical condition, according to investigators. Neighbor Jill Bowles says she hopes the woman recovers.
19: Being how she's a senior citizen, she's my age. That's a terrible thing to have happen in your life, and I certainly hope that she has family that's going to be able to take care of her and that she pulls through this.
10: Hayden Wiggs, WDBO News.
16: The WDBO Business Update is brought to you by the Good Feet Store. Sales of previously owned homes surging in May. The National Association of Realtors saying that existing home sales were 3.2% higher than a year ago as mortgage rates pulled back slightly. The group's chief economist citing, quote, improving affordability for driving the larger than expected gain. While supply remains tight, the median price of a home sold last month hit a record $429,300. First-time home buyers made up 35% of the sales, with homes staying on the market for an average of around 29 days. On Tuesday, NASA announcing the four astronauts who will be conducting the Artemis 3 mission. Here's NASA Administrator Jared Isaacman.
20: Making his first space flight, mission specialist Andre Douglas. Record-setting astronaut, mission specialist Colonel Frank Rubio. Now on to our pilot, ESA astronaut Luca Parmitano. Now to our commander, Marine Corps Colonel Artemis III Commander Randy Breslin.
16: That crew will be testing docking procedures, among other things, in space with a lunar module. NASA executive Jeremy Parsons saying that the mission will also include three separate launches.
21: The crew will fly their journey in low Earth orbit on a circular trajectory around Earth. Orion and the Blue Origin lander design will rendezvous in space, spending about 2 days in docked operations, conducting tests, technology demonstrations, including inside of Blue Origin spacecraft.
16: Artemis 3 is scheduled for launch sometime in 2027. And a Texas track star teen has been found guilty of murdering a rival track athlete from a neighboring school. The two got into an altercation at a meet, ending with one stabbed, dying from his wounds. Now, 19-year-old Carmelo Anthony is at a hearing for his sentencing in Austin Metcalf's death. Here's John Quinones outside of the courthouse in McKinney.
22: After deliberating for less than 3 hours, the jury found the 19-year-old Carmelo Anthony guilty of murder in the stabbing death of 17-year-old Austin Metcalf, an athlete from a rival track team.
23: Both families became pretty emotional. They were holding it in as best they could, but you could hear emotions just on both sides, and you could see relief in some of the Metcalf family.
22: Prosecutors called it murder, plain and simple. Anthony never testified, and the jury rejected his claim of self-defense.
16: Anthony was sentenced to 35 years in prison.
0: All right. Thank you, Greg. 807 now. 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
1: Hey there, Scott. We had a few showers along the coast last night. Otherwise, been pretty quiet start to the day. Still kind of a mostly overcast part of the afternoon, but our rain chance goes up a little bit today between 3 and around 6 p.m. Scattered 30% rain coverage across the listening area with a high 91, and then steadily rising rain percentages this week for tomorrow, 93, with our heat index hitting that 100-degree mark again. So try to get all your stuff done early or late if you can. 40% rain coverage in the afternoon, and then sea breeze storms return with a widespread, more 60% rain chance from Friday through the weekend. From Channel 9 Eyewitness News, I'm Certified Chief Meteorologist Tom Terry.
0: And currently, I am looking at 76 degrees at Orlando's Severe Weather Station. He's in the WDBO Traffic Center. How are we doing at Torrance?
11: Scott, we got delays on I-4 eastbound approaching 27. That continues to World Drive. Slow again from 192 to 535. From Michigan Street to Amelia, then westbound slow, 46A to after Lake Mary Boulevard. 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I'm Ed Torrance with Reliable Traffic Reports every 6 minutes in the morning on WDBO.
0: Good morning, it's 808. I'm Scott Inez, Orlando's Morning News here on WDBO. You get to hear this guy every weeknight, 8 p.m., here on WDBO with his Fox Across America show. He's all over Fox News. He is the great Jimmy Failla, who joins me on a Wednesday morning. And Jimmy, breaking news this morning. Looks like President Trump is just fed up now. I think he's figured out that he and his negotiators have been played. The president saying on Truth Social, Iran has taken too long to negotiate a deal that would have been great for them. Now they have to pay the price. He says he's close to ordering new strikes against power plants and bridges. So, Mr. Failla, it does appear now that we're headed back for all-out strikes on Iran again, huh?
2: Yeah, well, listen, what Trump needs to do at this point is send in me. Let me explain why.
0: Okay.
2: I obviously work with Pete Hegseth a long time, so I know the American side of this situation.
0: Right.
2: But I am also a former New York City cab driver, so I know half of the Iranian army. Okay. I've worked with their cousins, their uncles, their dads. I might be our only shot at world peace here. And I have a motivation because we need to get the gas prices under control for my fellow cabbies. Mr. President, if you're listening, and I know you love Scott Inez, the time is now. You break the glass, you send in Jimmy Failla. Let's go.
0: Jimmy Failla, you're our only hope, Obi-Wan. You're our only hope. That's right. We all know that the president is willing to talk to anybody, right? I mean, this guy talked to the Rocket Man. Mm-hmm. So do you think that our negotiators, Steve Witkoff, Jared Kushner, his son-in-law, did they not do the president any favors here? Shouldn't they have been able to read this situation that Iran had no plans for peace whatsoever? What do you think, Jimmy?
2: Let me tell you where he was really misled on the front end, okay? Because there were so many Iranians taking to the street this time last year, which unfortunately did get attacked by the government, they believed that when we launched this assault and killed the Ayatollah, that Iranians were going to take to the streets from there, and at some point the rubber would hit the road and maybe we wouldn't arm them, but one of our proxies would, and we thought they were going to fully overthrow the government. That didn't happen, but we decimated them to the point that, as you know, they don't really have any military. That being said, they have oil. China buys it. And China, being our biggest geopolitical foe, I think is encouraging them to stay the course, because the closer we get to the midterms, the more pressure there's going to be on the president over the price of gas. So I think Iran and whoever represents them right now is not serious about any of this, because they just want to run clock. So it's like, yeah, we're a day away from the deal. We're saying the right things. But then you don't talk to them for 2 days. Like, they're not rational actors. And I think they're being encouraged to be more irrational by China. So as I said earlier, we're either going to have to bomb them back to the Stone Age, which would set them back like a week and a half, or if we're going to have to end this thing, listen, I'll gas up the cab right now, even at these prices.
0: Well, it certainly sounds like the former, bomb them back to the Stone Age. We'll see what happens here. Meantime, speaking of what happens, we saw what happened last night in Iran. We got to talk about your boy, Graham Plattner, the Democrats' main savior. He wins the Senate primary. I'm happy to report that Plattner did, Jimmy, he did put on some clothes to give his acceptance speech last night. So what's your take this morning on the Plattner win in Maine?
2: Well, I mean, I'm not surprised because he was basically unopposed. You know, unfortunately, he was also unopposed when he said, hey, I'd like to get a Nazi tattoo. You know, if only someone had opposed him that night. It was like, maybe not, Grant. But the thing is, and this is the reality of that race, they are voting. It's on a petty personal level now. The same thing that happened in California. Our politics are in a broken place where for a lot of the country, it's so much more important to beat the other side that you don't even care about the hypocrisy. You don't even care about the double standard, meaning you can't care. Like, if you're voting for Graham Plattner after 4 years or 10 years of calling Trump a Nazi, and you're literally voting for the Nazi tattoo guy, you don't care. It's personal. They hate you. They hate me. They hate their cult. They're like, well, we got to vote for Graham Plattner because Susan Collins is a MAGA fascist. I'm like, wait, what? Susan Collins votes liberal 50% of the time.
0: Exactly.
2: Okay? She's a political windsock. Whatever way the wind blows, she's going to go. And, you know, because she's in Maine and she needs to be because it's such a, you know, like a purple area. But the point is, to that regard, they're saying we've got to stop this MAGA fascist. So vote for the guy with the fascist tattoo.
0: Right.
2: Like, they know it's a joke. They just don't care.
0: I think we're in a parallel universe. I really do. This is a guy who has made comments endorsing political violence, dismissing rape in the military, criticizing police officers, criticizing rural America, the tattoo with the Nazi tattoo. So I've got to think, Jimmy, if Plattner can be a front runner for the Senate with your limited baggage, man. I mean, you talked about you're going to Iran, but with your limited baggage, I've got to think you've got a chance too if you ever decide to run, man.
2: I should be mayor of New York. Like, yes. That would help because you get like a cabbie to go up against Mom Don. That would be amazing. Because that's the thing. Like, yes. You know, all of these idiots are just TikTok influencers, and they get some super PAC money, but they don't have a plan. They don't have ideas. Like, if you're running for office and you have to distance yourself from everything you ever said 5 years ago, because you're like, well, I was in a weird place. That doesn't mean you're out of that weird place. Like, everyone who wanted to defund the police, and now they want us to pretend, well, it was a different time. But they all want to defund ICE. So they haven't gotten any smarter. They're just trending towards the new stupid thing. So, yeah, maybe someone with my poise, yes, who spent 90 hours a week in traffic, you're right, can think beyond the moment and might be able to save this friggin' place. Scotty, you're VP if I'm running. I mean,
0: okay.
2: You just basically
0: I'm in, man.
2: Our ticket.
0: I'm in. I take this as an acceptance. Real quick before I let you go, Steve Hilton moving on in the race for California governor. 1 week, we find out 1 week after election night, Spencer Pratt, he was up by 8 points a week ago, and he will not be moving on to the general for mayor in L.A. California has to change the way it does these elections because, I mean, you talked about how polarized we are politically. It gives half the country the fuel it needs to question the integrity of the elections there and everywhere, right?
2: 100%. And I actually, it's funny, me and Nithya Raman went back and forth on Twitter yesterday, and I said, hey, this is a hell of a comeback. If only your voters were alive to see it. You know, had to be a proud moment.
0: What did she say? What, I didn't see that. What did she say?
2: She just gave me a thumbs down. She's not happy. And by the way, and Steve Hilton, who made the runoff, is still mad about the way they count the votes. He's on my show tonight because he's talking about getting Javier Becerra, his opponent in the general, just to support voter ID. He's like, we should both campaign for voter ID.
0: Yes.
2: In the meantime, Jimmy's just going to keep fighting Nithya Raman on Twitter.
0: Oh, I love it. I will be tuned into that today. Cannot wait. Jimmy, thank you, my man. You're the best. We'll talk to you next week.
2: You're the best, Scotty.
0: All right. Thanks, buddy. He is the great Jimmy Failla, Fox Across America radio show, 8 p.m. every weeknight here on WDBO. You see him all over the Fox News channel. It's 8:16 now, WDBO. We do have your weather and your traffic every 6 minutes.
10: I'm Channel 9 meteorologist Cassandra Crimi tracking morning showers near our coastline, but that rain and storm chance will shift inland later this afternoon. Areas to the west of Orlando will get some sea breeze showers and thunderstorms developing. Slow movers could lead to some heavy pockets of rain. Temperatures as well will be hot and steamy. We've got upper 80s and low 90s today, but our rain chance and our temperatures, they're going to continue to climb through the rest of the week into the weekend. From Channel 9 Eyewitness News, I'm meteorologist Cassandra Crimi.
0: Currently, I'm looking at 76 degrees at Orlando Severe Weather Station. He's in that WDBO Traffic Center. How are we doing, Ed Torrance?
11: Scott, we got a crash on John Young Parkway at Sand Lake Road. Watch out for rescue crews on the scene there. I'm Ed Torrance with Reliable Traffic Reports every 6 minutes in the morning on WDBO.
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5: Good morning. I'm Greg Rhodes. As the woman that was accused of crashing into a toll booth in Volusia County and killing the worker inside will remain in jail until her trial.
6: The family of Tammy Jo Baker, the toll booth worker killed in the incident, wants to see justice.
7: I just wanted her to see part of the family that she affected for the rest of our lives.
6: Deanna Harrell is being accused of causing the crash and was in court for a bond hearing earlier this week. But her defense attorney, Sarah Moore, didn't present an argument.
8: The defense is not objecting to the pretrial detention hearing this afternoon, and we would stipulate that if the state were to present evidence that they would be able to meet the standard of the statute.
6: The accident has already led to county leaders testing out new safety options and barriers in front of booths. Meanwhile, Harrell will be back in court on June 23rd. Hayden Wiggs, WDBO News.
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5: And one of the final warm-ups before the FIFA World Cup kicks off is taking place right here in Orlando when England takes on Costa Rica entering Coast Stadium later today. England enters the World Cup as the fourth-ranked team in FIFA's world rankings, Costa Rica coming in at 53rd. Tickets still available for that match that kicks off at 4 p.m. this afternoon.
4: 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Hello, Tom Terry.
9: Scott, we have scattered showers, maybe a couple of thunderstorms later today as well. It's going to be a little bit warmer. Hopefully, we'll punch through the clouds a little bit better through the afternoon. It was mainly cloudy yesterday. 91 degrees this afternoon with a 30% coverage of rain and scattered mainly afternoon sea breeze thunderstorms. Our rain chance, though, is going to go up day by day here. Still mainly western half. Better chance for rain tomorrow with a 40% overall rain coverage with a hot 93. And then heading through Friday and the weekend up to a 60% chance for locally heavy afternoon storms again. From Channel 9 Eyewitness News, I'm Certified Chief Meteorologist Tom Terry.
4: Cloudy, 77 degrees at Orlando's Severe Weather Station. Ed Torrance is in the WDBO Traffic Center. How are we rolling on a Wednesday morning, Ed?
10: Scott, we got a crash on Avalon Park Boulevard at Old Cheney Highway to watch out for. I'm Ed Torrance with reliable traffic reports every 6 minutes in the morning on WDBO.
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3: 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Our breaking news this morning on Truth Social. Just about an hour and a half ago, the president saying that Iran has taken too long to negotiate a deal that would have been great for them. Now they'll have to pay the price. The president promising to strike bridges and power plants in Iran. So it looks as if we're headed for a full-fledged war again, and this ceasefire may be over with here very, very soon. We'll have the latest with Greg coming up in 3 minutes. It's 8:27 now, WDBO. Good Wednesday morning.
6: I'm Channel 9 meteorologist Cassandra Crimi. Tracking temperatures today that will be warm to start, climbing into the upper 80s and low 90s again, but heat index values into the mid and upper 90s this afternoon. Sea breeze showers and storms will be possible, and that's after a round of morning showers over near our coastline. From Channel 9 Eyewitness News, I'm meteorologist Cassandra Crimi.
3: Currently, I am looking at 77 and cloudy at Orlando's Severe Weather Station. He's in that WDBO traffic center. What's going on over there at Torrance?
7: Scott, we got delays on I-4 eastbound approaching 27. That continues to World Drive. I'm Ed Torrance with Reliable Traffic Reports every 6 minutes in the morning on WDBO.
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3: Hey, good morning to you and happy Wednesday. It is 8:30 now. I'm Scott Inez. Orlando's morning news here on WDBO. It is our top story. The president says Iran has taken too long to negotiate a deal and now will, quote, pay the price.
10: In WDBO's continuing coverage of the conflict in Iran, the United States launching airstrikes on Iran after the crash of an American Apache helicopter. The strikes prompting new Iranian attacks across the region and raising fears of a broader conflict. Iran targeting sites in Bahrain, Kuwait, and Jordan, where authorities reported intercepting missiles aimed at a base hosting U.S. forces. While speaking to reporters, House Speaker Mike Johnson sharing details with the press.
11: It's targeted strikes to the radar, missile, and command and control sites, and it is defensive in nature. We lament that that has become necessary, and the reason it did, as you all know, is because Iran struck U.S. assets and personnel.
10: And it is breaking news this morning. You heard it here first on WDBO as President Trump taking to Truth Social this morning to discuss the re-escalation of strikes in Iran after the downing of that U.S. helicopter, the president posting just over an hour ago, quote, Iran's military is a complete and total mess. Much of it, like their Navy and Air Force, doesn't even exist anymore. They've been completely defeated. Iran is all talk and no action. The bully of the Middle East is dead. They've taken too long to negotiate a deal that would have been great for them. Now they will have to pay the price. That post comes after weeks of the president insisting that a peace deal with Iran was nearly done. Coming up, dry conditions continuing in Orange County. A new burn ban back in effect. We'll have that update for you and more coming up next here on Orlando's Morning News.
6: I'm Channel 9 meteorologist Cassandra Crimi tracking increasing rain chances and increasing humidity levels. What this means for the rest of your work week coming up.
7: And seeing delays on I-4 eastbound from 192 to 535 from the WDBO Traffic Center. I'm Ed Torrance.
3: 8:32 now. I'm Scott Inez. 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
10: Good morning. I'm Greg Rhodes. As Florida's attorney general is now ending the state's legal fight over a waiting period for gun purchases.
12: James Othmeyer says Florida will settle a federal lawsuit and agrees the three-day waiting period is unconstitutional under the Second Amendment. The case was brought by the NRA, which argues buyers were forced to wait even after passing a background check. Florida's waiting period was approved by voters as part of a constitutional amendment nearly 30 years ago. Laurel Lee, WDBO News.
10: Some local law enforcement agencies will benefit from spending approved by state officials. The State Board of Immigration Enforcement approving almost $90 million in grants. The Brevard County Sheriff's Office will get most of that money at $14 million as the Orange County Sheriff and Polk will also get $10 million each. That money is being used to upgrade communication systems. Dry conditions have continued, and in Orange County, officials have reinstated the countywide burn ban.
13: The burn ban had just been rescinded 4 days ago, but conditions were bad enough again to bring it back. It prohibits all outdoor fires, campfires, and yard waste burning. The ban will not be lifted until the drought index drops for 7 consecutive days. I'm Carl Willis for WDBO 107.3 FM and AM 580.
10: Secretary of War Pete Hegseth will be on the ground in both Florida and the Caribbean for a rapid-fire tour of key military installations. The Pentagon chief is traveling today to Naval Station Guantanamo Bay in Cuba and in Tampa to visit U.S. Central Command headquarters. Hegseth's high-stakes trips to Cuba comes as at a time of extreme tension as the White House maintains a crippling oil blockade against the communist nation. Meanwhile, his stop at CENTCOM in Tampa will focus directly on those ongoing military actions in the Middle East. Microsoft co-founder Bill Gates set to face questions about his relationship with disgraced financier Jeffrey Epstein with the House Oversight Committee.
14: Gates has called his relationship with Epstein a mistake and has denied ever witnessing or participating in any crimes, though his association with the sex offender has roiled his nonprofit and reshaped the public perception of the tech billionaire who was once the world's richest man. Gates reportedly apologized to the staff of his nonprofit earlier this year and acknowledged that he had affairs with two women who Epstein later discovered. A spokesperson for Gates had said that Epstein, quote, tried unsuccessfully to leverage a past relationship to threaten Gates. Peter Haralambos, ABC News.
3: 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It is 8:34 now, WDBO. We do have your weather and your traffic every 6 minutes on a Wednesday morning.
6: I'm Channel 9 meteorologist Cassandra Crimi tracking morning showers near our coastline, but that rain and storm chance will shift inland later this afternoon. Areas to the west of Orlando will get some sea breeze showers and thunderstorms developing. Slow movers could lead to some heavy pockets of rain. Temperatures as well will be hot and steamy. We've got upper 80s and low 90s today, but our rain chance and our temperatures, they're going to continue to climb through the rest of the week into the weekend. From Channel 9 Eyewitness News, I'm meteorologist Cassandra Crimi.
3: Cloudy, 77 degrees in Oviedo. Ditto. Orlando's severe weather station. Ed Torrance is in that WDBO traffic center watching your I-4 traffic cameras. How are we doing over there, Ed?
7: Scott, we got delays on I-4 eastbound from 27 to World Drive. Slow again, Osceola Parkway to 535, 528 to Sand Lake Road, and then downtown from Cayley to Colonial Drive, as well as approaching Maitland Boulevard. Westbound, traffic slow approaching State Road 46, 46A to just after Lake Mary Boulevard from Parr to Colonial Drive. 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I'm Ed Torrance with Reliable Traffic Reports every 6 minutes in the morning on WDBO.

0: Well, he has created quite a stir here in the Sunshine State in his run for governor. He is James Fishback. He is scheduled to join me live coming up next.
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0: Hey, good morning to you. It's 8:37 now. I'm Scott Inez, Orlando's morning news here on WDBO. Well, he is creating quite a buzz here in the great state of Florida. He is running for governor as a Republican. James Fishback joins me this morning here on WDBO. James, good morning. How are you?
4: Good morning, Scott.
0: It's good to talk to you. We've got the Republican primary coming up here in a couple of months. And James, the polls show that you and Jay Collins and Paul Renner are all trailing Byron Donalds by double digits right now. So you tell us, how do you feel your campaign is going? And how do you close that gap on Donalds here, James?
4: Well, I am running for governor because I fear that the Florida that we love is slipping away. Farmland is disappearing. AI data centers that we never voted for are being forced on us. Wall Street billionaires are buying up entire neighborhoods of single-family homes, locking out the next generation from buying a home, getting married, and having kids. And then cost of living, inflation is crushing Florida families from young couples all the way up to seniors. My grandmother lived on her Social Security check until she was 97, and so I saw that firsthand. I'm not running against anyone. I am running for the people of a state that my family has known for four generations. I'm doing three things in this race. Number one, reminding people I'm not a politician. I've never held political office. I'm a business owner, a businessman, a Christian, and a husband. I believe that if politics acted less like politics and more like business, we'd be a heck of a lot better off. Number two, we have to eliminate property taxes, bring down sky-high insurance, and we have to tackle the extreme inflation that is afflicting our state. And then the third thing is irresponsible and reckless development. This is the state of Florida. We are not China. We are not New York. We do not want to become a concrete jungle, even if it means turning down some money from out of state. We want to preserve our way of life. 2 million people moved here since COVID. We are full. We are not a refugee camp or a dumping ground for New Yorkers running away from their problems. We need to protect the free state of Florida, stop it from everyone else changing what they want it to be. And that's why I'm running to be in this race. Look, the only poll that matters, Scott, is on August 18th, 2026. And I'm in this race to make sure that we have a true fighter to feed Ron DeSantis. I'll tell you right now, if Ron DeSantis could run for a third term, I would not even be in this race because Ron DeSantis is the greatest governor in Florida history.
0: James, you've had a lot to say recently about these teen takeovers that we've seen here in Orlando and Tampa and Clearwater. One was stopped the other day up in St. Augustine thanks to great police work. What's your take on these teen takeovers that keep popping up? I know you said something about sending civilians out with AR-15s to end these things. What's your take on these?
4: My take is, Scott, they're not even teen takeovers. This is why we cede ground to the left, is because we adopt their language. So let's respectfully not call them teen takeovers. Let's call them what they are. They're teen riots. You got 400, 500 kids descending on a beach or a mall or a shopping center. They're not there to hang out. They are there to cause a riot. And what Governor DeSantis gave us in 2021 with House Bill 1 is exactly the legal framework we need to use against these things. Number three, three things I would do with the teen takeovers, the teen riots. Number one, if you participate in a so-called teen takeover, you are getting charged with felony rioting when I am governor. If you're a minor, you are getting charged as an adult. Number two, if you are a parent and your son or daughter participates in a teen takeover, you are going to get fined $5,000. And number three, if a teen takeover threatens the law and order of our state, I will not hesitate to activate the Florida National Guard to crush these outlaws. It doesn't matter if you're 16 or 17 years old. You had a 17-year-old shoot a 16-year-old seven times in Clearwater Beach at a teen takeover. Absolutely not. Governor DeSantis showed us what a free state looks like that has law and order, and that's what I will continue as the 47th governor.
0: I saw the news conference you held over in Clearwater the other day. What do you say to those like the one heckler you had at your appearance the other day, saying that you are a racist for saying that these teen takeovers or riots are a black teen and black family issue?
4: It absolutely is a black teen and a black family issue. Let's start with merely an observation. Every single kid at the teen takeover in Orlando, Tampa, and Clearwater, every single kid was black. Let's just start with that. And I don't mean that to be racist. I don't mean that to be insensitive. But Scott, our founding fathers weren't worried about whether their speech was insensitive or was offensive. These brave men stood up and said enough was enough. And I'm standing up now and saying enough is enough. If you show up to a so-called teen takeover, you need to get charged with felony rioting, which is 5 years in prison. And this is for the sake of white kids and black kids. No kid should either participate or be the victim of this type of crime. A young black kid is the one who got shot. I want to protect him by stopping these takeovers. And I also want to look to the young boys and girls who go to them out of whatever desire they might have and say, you can do better than this. You are created in God's awesome image. You too are capable of greatness. And I think it's time we confront the root causes of what drives many black youth to participate in these riots. We have to fight for them as we would for any other life in the state of Florida.
0: Well, I think to put James Fishback into a political box would be a mistake, because as a Republican, you're not a big fan of Israel. Some have called you anti-Semitic. Are you anti-Semitic? And what are your views on Israel, James?
4: I am not anti-Semitic. The media lies about me every day. What's new? I condemn all forms of religious hatred against Jews and especially against Christians, the most persecuted group on human earth, the Christians who are being persecuted in Nigeria and butchered by radical Muslims. So of course I condemn any form of religious hatred. Number two, here's my view on the Middle East. I'm running for governor, not Secretary of State or President, but I have three views on the Middle East. Number one, Iran should never have a nuclear weapon. Those deranged mullahs should never be able to hit a button and destroy the civilized world. Number two, our politicians should never take money from Middle Eastern countries, whether that is Qatar, Saudi Arabia, or Israel. I don't think that any money should be flowing into U.S. politics, whether it's from AIPAC or any of its subsidiaries. And then number three, no American soldier, no young man or woman from any part of our state should be sent to die in the Middle East again. The days of the foreign wars are over. One of the great things that I loved about President Trump when he came down that golden escalator 10 years ago was he said, no more foreign wars. And what President Trump is trying to do now with Iran is end those foreign wars. And I'm praying for him and his cabinet to bring our boys home, to end this conflict, to bring down gas prices. And that's what we need to do in this country.
0: This morning, I'm hearing logic from you, James. But I saw a Boston Globe headline about you, and the headline was "The Old World Roots of New World Hate." I hear that a lot about you, that you're a person who's filled with hate. How do you respond to that?
4: I it's amazing that the Boston Globe would write about a candidate in Florida. These are the same people who say that conservatives hate children because we don't want teachers to be able to transition them as transgender. These are the same people who say that we are racist if we don't vote for Kamala Harris or Barack Obama. The same people who say that we are xenophobic or nativist because we want to build a border and we stand with President Trump. to remove criminal illegal aliens. And so I don't pay any mind to what the media says. I am crisscrossing the state. I have been in 58 counties of our 67 in just the past few months. I did 7 events on Saturday alone. And what I'll tell you is we got a big debate coming up next month on Fox News on July 21st in Tampa. And as a former national high school debate champion, I look forward to going on that stage and articulating a case for Florida that says, no, we don't want to change Florida. We want to turn Florida back to what she was. You should be able to buy a home, get married, raise a family on a single income if you so choose. And most importantly, Scott, when that Social Security check comes every month, it should be able to cover your necessities, and you shouldn't have to have Washington tell you that you're in the wrong for demanding that.
0: That should be an interesting debate. You brought up your campaign being very busy yesterday. I know you brought up the topic of abortion. You call it a holocaust. You say as governor, you're going to close 53 abortion clinics here in Florida. Tell us about that and what you would replace those clinics with, James.
4: Absolutely. Well, abortion is murder, and this is not really up for debate. This wasn't settled when Roe v. Wade was overturned. It wasn't even settled at the nation's birth. It was settled in Jeremiah chapter 1, verse 5. Before you were born, I formed you. Before I knew you, I set you apart. This is biblical. It's not political. And so no mom in Florida should walk into Planned Parenthood asking for help, asking for baby food, for diapers, for childcare, for vitamins, only to be told that all we offer is abortion. I'm going to shut down every single one of the abortion clinics that are remaining in Florida. And in their place, Scott, we will build a crisis pregnancy resource center that takes an expecting mom and says, we're here to help you. We're here to provide counseling, training, baby food, diapers, prenatal, postpartum care, so you and your child can live out the American dream. That is what it's a responsible American Christian thing to do.
0: You know, last week, a famous influencer couple came out and announced that they had aborted their baby who had Down syndrome. I don't know if you saw that story. It made my blood boil. And because the baby had Down syndrome, they basically aborted it. What did you make of that story, James?
4: They should be arrested and charged with premeditated first-degree murder. And I think that's what we need to get to, is that it would be no different, Scott, if they had killed their child who was 3 months or 3 weeks old. Every life begins at conception. We have to protect lives in the womb, protect their mothers, their fathers, and everyone involved. And I think the idea that because of society's twisted version of perfect, that you would kill a child because it's not your idea of perfect is wrong. And we need to stand up against that. And part of that is we're living through a spiritual and a cultural crisis right now. So many of our fellow countrymen have turned away from God. And if I'm governor, one thing I'm going to do is I'm going to wear my Christian faith unapologetically. My wife and I both grew up in South Florida. We're both Catholic. And one thing we want to do is consecrate, as we did with our own campaign, consecrate our campaign and our state to the Sacred Heart of Jesus. To revive America, we have to revive our collective faith.
0: You're doing that in the right month, that's for sure. So sum it up here. What is your message, James, to Orlando this morning about the governor's race? Why should Central Floridians look your way, James Fishback, as we get closer to the Republican primary here coming up in a couple of months?
4: They should consider supporting me, because at the end of the day, this is a state. It's not a business. It is not a playground. It is not a place to be developed and constantly have people move here from all over the world. We have to protect the people who made Florida great. Florida is the best state in the country, but it cannot remain the best if people who made it the best can no longer afford to live here. I have not the desire to be a politician. I am a businessman of 10 years building businesses all over this state. And I'm now asking Floridians not to vote for me, Scott. I'm asking them to hire me. Whom would you trust to lead our state after the greatest governor in Florida history, Ron DeSantis, sadly has to leave because of term limits? And on August 18th, I'm asking for their trust, asking them to hire me so we can fight off the AI data centers. We can protect the integrity of our jobs, fight off woke indoctrination in our schools, raise pay for police officers, firefighters, and nurses, and fight for the dignity of every single retiree to make sure their Social Security check goes all the way.
0: We will end it there. James, appreciate the interview this morning, and hope to talk to you here in the near future. Thank you, James.
4: Thank you, Scott.
0: You bet. You bet. That is James Fishback. He is running for Florida governor as a Republican. What did you think of that interview? Let me know. React now. Tap that open mic there in the WDBO app. It's 8:51 now. What do you say we get that extended forecast? It is brought to you by Universal Roof and Contracting.
5: Hey there, Scott. We had a few showers along the coast last night. Otherwise, been pretty quiet start to the day. Still kind of a mostly overcast part of the afternoon, but our rain chance goes up a little bit today between 3 and around 6 p.m. Scattered 30% rain coverage across the listening area with a high 91, and then steadily rising rain percentages this week. For tomorrow, 93 with our heat index hitting that 100-degree mark again. So try to get all your stuff done early or late if you can. 40% rain coverage in the afternoon, and then Seabreeze storms return with a widespread, more 60% rain chance from Friday through the weekend. From Channel 9 Eyewitness News, I'm certified chief meteorologist Tom Terry.
0: And right now I am looking at downtown Orlando, where it's 78 degrees, and I've got 77 at Orlando's severe weather station.
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6: 429 southbound at Schofield Road has got a left lane blocked. 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I'm Ed Torrance with Reliable Traffic Reports every 6 minutes in the morning on WDBO.
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16: I'm Channel 9 meteorologist Cassandra Crimi. Tracking temperatures today that will be warm to start, climbing into the upper 80s and low 90s again, but heat index values into the mid and upper 90s this afternoon. Sea breeze showers and storms will be possible, and that's after a round of morning showers over near our coastline. From Channel 9 Eyewitness News, I'm meteorologist Cassandra Crimi.
0: Currently, we're at 77 and cloudy at Orlando's Severe Weather Station. Ed Torrance is in that WDBO Traffic Center. How are we doing, Ed?
6: Scott, we had a crash on the 429 southbound at Schofield Road. Still got the left lane blocked. From the WDBO Traffic Center, I'm Ed Torrance.
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3: 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Orlando's news, weather, and traffic starts now.
19: Good morning. It's now 9 o'clock here at WDBO. I'm Greg Rhodes with our top story, and it is breaking news here this morning. As President Trump took to Truth Social this morning, and you heard it here first on WDBO, as he went to discuss the re-escalation of strikes in Iran after the downing of a U.S. Apache helicopter. The president posting, quote, Iran's military is a complete and total mess. Much of it, like their Navy and Air Force, doesn't even exist anymore. They've been completely defeated. Iran is all talk and no action. The bully of the Middle East is dead. They've taken too long to negotiate a deal that would have been great for them. Now they will have to pay the price. That post comes after weeks of the president insisting that a peace deal with Iran was nearly done. And that is a breaking news post this morning from the president on Truth Social. We'll have continuing updates for you throughout your day right here on WDBO.
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16: I'm Channel 9 meteorologist Cassandra Crimi, tracking a better chance for rain and storms for parts of Central Florida. What this means for your neighborhood coming up.
19: We're up to 81 degrees and partly cloudy here at WDBO, Orlando's severe weather station, as we continue our team coverage. On Tuesday, NASA announced the four astronauts who will be conducting the Artemis 3 mission. Here's NASA Administrator Jared Isaacman.
20: Making his first space flight, mission specialist Andre Douglas. Record-setting astronaut, mission specialist Colonel Frank Rubio. Now on to our pilot, ESA astronaut Luca Parmitano. Now to our commander, Marine Corps Colonel Artemis 3 Commander Randy Bresnahan.
19: That crew will be testing docking procedures, among other things, in space with a lunar module. NASA Executive Jeremy Parsons saying that the mission will also include three separate launches.
21: The crew will fly their journey in low Earth orbit on a circular trajectory around Earth. Orion and the Blue Origin lander design will rendezvous in space, spending about 2 days in docked operations, conducting tests, technology demonstrations, including inside of Blue Origin spacecraft.
19: Artemis 3 is scheduled for a launch sometime in 2027. And annual inflation rose to 4.2% in May, the highest rate in 3 years, thanks to soaring energy costs since the war with Iran began. Numbers out today from the Bureau of Labor Statistics show that the rate rose from 3.8% in April, about what markets were expecting. The consumer price index for the month rose 0.5% over the previous month, slightly less than in April. It's now 9:03 here at WDBO.
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8: I'm Channel 9 meteorologist Cassandra Crimi. Tracking temperatures today that will be warm to start, climbing into the upper 80s and low 90s again, but heat index values into the mid and upper 90s this afternoon. Sea breeze showers and storms will be possible, and that's after a round of morning showers over near our coastline. From Channel 9 Eyewitness News, I'm meteorologist Cassandra Crimi.
7: 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Triple Team Traffic.
9: Watch out for a crash on 436 at Howell Branch Road. You got delays still on I-4 eastbound approaching 532 to World Drive. Osceola Parkway to 535 approaching the 408 to Amelia. And just before Maitland Boulevard, I-4 westbound slow 46A to after Lake Mary. And slow in spots from Princeton to Colonial Drive. 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I'm Ed Torrance with Reliable Traffic Reports every 6 minutes in the morning on WDBO.
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10: Hi, everyone. So glad you're there. It's the Brian Kilmeade Show. This hour, I'm going to be joined by Scott Turner. How do I know? He's here already. The 19th U.S. Secretary of Housing and Urban Development, HUD. And Roger Zakheim joins us from, he's the Washington Director of the Ronald Reagan Presidential Foundation and Institute. And don't forget, you'd always get the YouTube show, youtube.com/@TheBrianKilmeadeShow. 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And before we get to Scott, let's get to the big three.
11: Number three.
12: See the way those Knicks fans acted yesterday, last night after the loss. Riots at Bryant Park. Beating up Spurs fans. Beating up each other. Oh, it broke my heart.
10: No question about it. Dave Portnoy is 100% right. An embarrassment. New York fans, not the team, are embarrassing the city with their violent behavior outside the arena, attacking cops and Spurs fans. I saw it myself. This is not sports. This is not passion. It's criminal. And I don't even think they're fans. And don't blame Texas if they never come here again. People are getting beat up just for wearing the San Antonio Spurs shirts. It's wrong.
11: Number two.
13: It's why we won last night with a huge margin. And it is, we're just going to continue to do that. I'm going to continue to go out all over the state of Maine. I've held 83 town halls in the past 8 months. Susan Collins hasn't held one since I was in eighth grade.
10: Well, that's interesting. Primary results from Tuesday in California, that were 2 weeks ago. We're going to talk about what it all means for November and holding the House and Senate if you're a Republican.
11: Number one.
14: I just spoke with President Trump, and following the U.S. strikes against Iran overnight and the Iranian missile attacks against U.S. forces in Bahrain, Kuwait, and Jordan, the president tells Fox News he may keep going and that he is getting closer to the targeting of Iranian power plants and bridges.
10: That is big news, and that just happened. We hit back last night, and they responded by hitting four of our bases. They didn't do any damage except for Bahrain. They look like they had one hit, and the president has basically let it known on Truth Social that kinetic action is back. 20 targets were hit in Iran, and they foolishly responded while dragging their feet on negotiations. I don't think we have a choice. Mr. Secretary, great to see you. How much has this hung over the head of almost all the meetings over the last 3 months?
15: Well, it's great to see you too, Brian. Thanks for having me. You know, the president, man, he's laser focused on both fronts. Number one, to keep our American people safe, to keep the homeland safe. The Iranian regime is an evil regime. They cannot have a nuclear weapon, and he's been very clear about that. And when you see a president who wants to prioritize and does prioritize American safety, but yet at the same time, Brian, he's focused on domestic policy and housing affordability and affordability around our country. The markets are fluctuating, but I believe that consumer confidence is high. Home sales have gone up there in the highest level since December. 172,000 jobs added in May.
16: On Friday.
15: Yes, sir. And, you know, the market is sustainable. There's fluctuation. But even the president knew that going in. But he's focused on keeping us safe. The people in America, I believe, trust the president to keep us safe and to make sure that Americans are his priority and kept first here on the homeland.
16: So how much have gas prices going up, you know, it's $91 a barrel? How has that affected the economy?
15: Well, you know, I think as you look at gas prices, it's costing all of us, you know, every American more to fill up their tank. And we understand that. The president understands that, you know, but you have Secretary Wright, Secretary Burgum, who are working extremely hard every day on our energy to make sure that America is energy independent, that we're not dependent on other foreign sources for our oil or our energy. But I believe that once this conflict is over in Iran, you'll see those gas prices come down. You'll see a lot of prices come down. But, Brian, I've said this and unapologetically, we'll be having a lot of different conversations in America if Iran had a nuclear weapon.
16: Oh, yeah. And ballistic missiles,
15: yes,
16: funding
15: sir.
16: The proxies.
15: Yes, sir.
16: Everything like that. They are the beast of the Middle East and always have been. I want you to hear Chris Wright just talk about energy. Cut to.
15: Okay.
17: I know there's things you can't talk about, Mr. Secretary, but can you give us an indication of where ship traffic through the strait, not just kind of around in the Gulf, through the strait is today relative to, say, a week ago or 2 weeks ago?
18: Rising.
17: Well, thanks for coming.
18: Rising a lot?
17: Yeah, I would say rising very meaningfully.
18: Okay.
17: Very meaningfully.
16: So that would be, if people are going to buy housing, you know, they got to make sure their expenses are predictable.
15: Right.
16: So how has that affected housing?
15: Well, here's what I say. Last year at HUD, you know, and that's my job, I lead HUD, we helped over 1 million people to be homeowners.
16: How?
15: Through our FHA mortgage insurance program. FHA is the number one first-time homebuyer program in America. We helped 1 million people, and 80% of those were first-time homebuyers.
16: And what's the threshold for that? Like, how much FHA, can you get for an FHA loan to buy a house?
15: Well, it depends on what state you're in.
16: Okay.
15: The beauty about the FHA is the down payment. It's a minimal down payment, but you have to be creditworthy, trustworthy borrower.
16: Yeah.
15: And so we helped over 1 million people. And just a few weeks ago, we announced that through FHA, we now accept VantageScore 4.0 and also FICO 10T because our models for credit were old, archaic models. And so now by expanding that, we help more potential home buyers. And that's the things that the mainstream media is not talking about. But we helped over 1 million people. We just made an announcement to expand the credit market for more potential home buyers. For first-time home buyers, still have to be creditworthy, still have to be trustworthy borrowers, but this will expand it through our...
16: And you also say, I didn't realize this, because of Dodd-Frank and everything that collapsed in 2008, they have thresholds now for banks to be able to lend money. So they don't want to turn around and go, the banks have no money. If everything collapses, there's no money there, and we know the ripple effects of what happened. So now you want to get community banks back involved. So Mr. and Mrs. Johnson, wherever they are, have more of a chance to get the mortgage they need.
15: Exactly right. So the president signed two executive orders. One was to remove the regulatory barriers to build an affordable construction, affordable homes. And the second one was to increase the credit market competition. And so what this means is to bring back the hometown lender, bring back the community bank back to the table when it comes to the mortgage lending game. And this gives opportunity, as you said, for Mr. and Ms. Johnson, the people in rural America, you know, low to moderate income people, first time home buyers, more opportunity to become homeowners and achieve the American dream.
16: Right. So that is helping. And the only thing we always hear about the housing market, not enough housing. We went from a plethora. There was too much causing us to, you know, around after the collapse, it was too much. People were just buying houses, pennies on the dollar. In fact, the corporations were urged to help out. Mm-hmm. Now we're telling them to stay out. Mm-hmm. But they were urged to help out and buy some houses. And now then they said, well, we're making some money here. And it was boxing out the average family. So now, what has happened and what are you guys doing about it?
15: Good question. So when we travel around the country, the number one issue, the number one thing that is crippling home development and construction is the regulatory environment. Regulations in our country are stifling building. We need about between 5 and 7 million units of housing in our country. Single family, multifamily, manufactured housing, duplex, condo. But the regulatory environment has got to come down. And so from a federal standpoint at HUD, we're asking people around the country, localities, mayors, look at your regulatory environment and see how you can ease that so builders can build, developers can develop, and people can buy. And so the first thing we did was take down the affirmatively furthering fair housing rule, which was a Biden and Obama era rule that literally made Washington a national zoning board. So think about this. Washington bureaucrats are telling people in Frisco, Texas, or Farmers Branch, Texas, or Tamaqua, Pennsylvania, how you have to zone your neighborhood. Well, bureaucrats don't know the needs of every neighborhood around our country. So we tore this down to restore that freedom and flexibility back to the localities. Also, Brian, we just published our regulatory best practices report that comes from research we've done from around the country of people, cities, and states that are doing best practices to build and increase the supply of homes in our country. And so by
16: you're not saying government housing. Kamala Harris ran on, the government's going to build 2.5 million houses. You're just trying to make it financially advantageous. And put the incentives out there for people to build.
15: That's exactly right. We won't make it better for builders to build and for buyers to buy. And the way you do this is bringing down the cost by taking the regulatory environment down and also bringing up the supply. The private sector is the solution here. Public-private partnerships have worked great. Opportunity zones are another asset that we have, a policy asset that we have to increase housing. In the first iteration of opportunity zones, about 400,000 new homes were built. And because of this working family tax cut or the One Big Beautiful Bill, opportunity zones have now been made permanent. So we have great anticipation that millions more of units of housing will be built around our country.
16: Right. So, and also the opportunity zones are permanent. And why would, so if I'm a bank, why does that help me? How would I get incentivized to go there?
15: Well, if you look at the opportunity zone, this is, the incentive here is capital gains. And so if Brian Kilmeade has an asset and you sell that asset and you have $1 million capital gain, historically, you would have to send that capital gain to Washington because it's a tax. It's what you send to the feds. But if you have this $1 million and you invest it in a qualified opportunity zone fund, which is the vehicle, and then that vehicle invests in a qualified opportunity zone business in the urban, tribal, or rural opportunity zone that's certified by the Treasury, and you make a profit on that initial $1 million, whatever that profit is, let's say it's $1 million, you pay zero capital gains.
16: Mm-hmm.
15: And so in this first iteration of opportunity zones, $100 billion has been invested around our country. And so banks oftentimes become part of that capital stack.
16: Do you meet with banks on a regular basis? Do you try to explain this to them, or are they just do that?
15: You know, our banks around the country have a great hold on opportunity zones. You know, they've done a wonderful job in this first tranche from 2018 to today, because banks, a lot of times they add the debt part of it, and so they're part of that capital stack. We continue, as we travel around the country, we're always educating people, private sector, public sector, entrepreneurs, faith community, banks, and all, about what opportunity zones are.
16: When Trump left office and Biden took over, did he kill the opportunity zones or leave it?
15: Well, when Biden came in, he did not re-up the coordinating council. That was the council that I led. It was called the White House Opportunity and Revitalization Council. I encouraged the Biden administration to keep this council, but they ripped it up. But nonetheless, opportunity zones have been extremely successful. People are very excited about this new opportunity zones 2.0.
16: And Tim Scott did a lot for that, too.
15: Tim Scott did a great job.
16: And right, so now you're saying they're permanent because they're in the Big Beautiful Bill.
15: Exactly.
16: All right, so do you know what's going on in the White House lawn over the weekend?
15: Yes.
16: The UFC fight.
15: I do.
16: Right. Are you going?
15: Yes, I have been invited to sit on the South Lawn.
16: And how do you feel about that?
15: You know, it's going to be the greatest sporting event, really, in the history of the White House.
16: Right.
15: You know, I come from the football world and the sports world, but I'm very excited about it. I know the president is extremely excited. And I think the thing that excites him the most is that he can provide this for the American people.
16: Well, every time he goes to do something, there's certain segments of the world that just are being critical. The Democrats are upset by that. And listen, Fox is not televising, I'm just telling you. Mm-hmm. So then Al Sharpton had this to say about the president's decision to have this big event for 250, mm-hmm. cut 56.
19: There is a connection of why that they're having these fights on the White House lawn, the UFO and all, the UFO, whatever they call it, UFC, and all that, because they're trying to go back to that when, you know, they'd watch people have these fights for the slave masters and they'd be entertained by that.
16: I mean, the UFC is one of the most popular sports in the world.
15: Yeah, that's ridiculous.
16: Do you agree with that analogy?
15: I think it's a complete farce. It's ridiculous. When you have nothing to say, you make up stuff. And that's what you hear Al Sharpton doing. And they've been doing that for years. Has nothing to do with slavery.
16: Right.
15: Has nothing to do with entertaining the white man. Has nothing to do with that at all. I'm offended by that.
16: Right.
15: As an athlete, as a black man in America,
16: right,
15: as a cabinet member and all the other things that God has called me to be, that is a complete farce. It's ridiculous.
16: Is it the first time you heard that?
15: It's the first time. Hopefully it's the last time.
16: So I'm watching, just tap into your sports background again. I'm watching the Knicks and Spurs. And the security was off the charts because the president was going. It was terrible. Mm-hmm. But

0: in their life. But you look at the family formation in our country and how fathers aren't in the home, how fatherlessness is so provocative in our country today. It's no way that a teenager who has responsible parents, who has parents that inflict discipline and restore righteousness in the life of a teenager, if we had that going on in America and stopped trying to live a lifestyle that we're not supposed to live and try to be somebody we're not supposed to be, and mothers and fathers are actually parent kids today,
1: right.
0: Brian, I am convinced, and knowing this, that you wouldn't see these teenagers, you know, tearing up the streets of America. Why be violent when people win or lose? What does that have to do with anything?
1: And there's no ramifications.
0: There's no ramification.
1: Lastly, I think this, it's just interesting, in football in New York.
0: Mm-hmm.
1: Jackson Dart decides to interview President, introduce President Trump and Rockland County.
0: Mm-hmm.
1: And we had Abdul Carter and a few other players, Brian Burns, fantastic player, come out and say they were really upset at Jackson Dart. He never apologized, but he addressed the team. You're friends with Trump. Not only did he hire you, you guys are friends.
0: Mm-hmm.
1: Where do you stand on all this? And
0: well,
1: you know what it's like in the locker room, too.
0: I do. And you know, it wasn't like that when I played from 1995 to 2004. These kids today, number one, you know, it's a lack of education. Number two, why would you get mad at your teammate because he wants to go introduce the president of the United States? I'm proud of him for doing it. It's a once-in-a-lifetime opportunity, even if he is a supporter. You know, but if he wasn't a supporter and he got the opportunity, he took it. And his teammates should be happy for him, not be angry at him and call him out on social media. Number one, social media is not the place to have that conversation.
1: Call him. Phone, meet him.
0: Go pick him up. Go have coffee. Go eat, you know. Go have something to eat and talk about it. But don't bring it out to the public. That's the first thing. Number two, he has every right to do it. You know, it's the Constitution in our country. But number three, my point is, when players were introducing people on the Democrat side or ultra-liberal people, you heard no conversation about this
1: whatsoever. LeBron had a fundraiser for Hillary.
0: That's what I'm saying. Who attacked LeBron? Conservatives didn't attack him. Liberals didn't attack him. So why are you going to attack Jackson Dart for introducing the sitting president of the United States of America, who, by the way, is from New York?
1: Right.
0: So to me, it was ridiculous.
1: And you can answer how you want, but I know for a fact, because I've known him for a while, is that if you talk to Daryl Strawberry, you talk to Herschel Walker, you talk to Mike Tyson, this guy is the least racist person in the world. He wouldn't in a million years. In fact, he's an equal opportunity offender and complimenter. It doesn't matter who you are.
0: No, I can attest to that. I know the president very well. This is the second time he's appointed me to positions to lead in America.
1: Right.
0: If you're a racist, you don't appoint somebody who you apparently hate to lead one of the top agencies or to lead opportunity zones in our country.
1: That's
0: if you're a racist, you do not do that. But I can tell you from the bottom of my heart, he's not a racist. I spend time with him.
1: HUD Secretary Scott Turney doing a fantastic job. Thanks so much for joining us.
0: Thank you, Brian.
1: Back in a moment.
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4: A burn ban back in effect in Orange County. Officials saying that burn ban will be lifted once the area reaches appropriate conditions over seven straight days. Bill Gates will be in the hot seat today on Capitol Hill as his relationship with the late sex offender Jeffrey Epstein is scrutinized. The Microsoft co-founder and billionaire philanthropist is scheduled to sit for a closed-door meeting with the House Oversight Committee. And U.S. Central Command announcing strikes in retaliation for the downing of an Army Apache helicopter over the Strait of Hormuz. President Trump saying that Iran would now have to, quote, pay the price after taking what he said was too long to reach an agreement to end the conflict.
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0: If you're interested in it, Brian's talking about it. You're with Brian Kilmeade.
1: Yeah, I want to go along with Scott, and we kind of segued into sports a little bit. The housing and urban development secretary, the HUD secretary. So I apologize for that. This will be a little short. Just a quick reminder, if you're in the Pensacola area, July 11th, a chance to do history, liberty, and laughs. I want to see everyone in there. We're selling hundreds of tickets. I want this thing sold out because I know it's a huge military area. And we want to, if we can, maybe do a Q&A as well. And we try to bring history to life kind of through the books that I put together. And we do skits on the stage in a way, in an informative, warm way, as well as being motivational, inspirational. So go to BrianKilmeade.com for that. And it'll be streaming on One Nation, on Fox Nation. Don't move. Listen to Brian Kilmeade Show. Coming up next, we talk to Roger Zakon, the Washington director of the Ronald Reagan Presidential Foundation.
2: 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Orlando's news, weather, and traffic starts now.
3: Good morning. It's now 9:30 here at WDBO. I'm Greg Rhodes with our top story. And in WDBO's continuing coverage of the conflict in Iran, President Trump ordering strikes against the Iranian regime in response to the downing of an Apache helicopter. Trey Yingst reporting from Tel Aviv.
4: A senior U.S. official told Fox News fighter jets hit 20 different sites, including air defense systems and radar sites. CENTCOM said in a statement U.S. forces remain vigilant and postured to defend against unjustified Iranian aggression. These strikes came in multiple waves. Following the first wave, Iran's foreign minister posted to X, saying in part, quote, "Our powerful armed forces will leave no attack or threat unanswered. Leave our region if you want to be safe." History of the Persian Gulf has many chapters on dire fates of intruding outsiders. Shortly after, the Iranians responded with missiles and drones launched toward U.S. forces in Bahrain, Kuwait, and Jordan. The main target, according to the IRGC, was the U.S. Navy's 5th Fleet in Bahrain.
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5: I'm Channel 9 meteorologist Cassandra Crimi, tracking a better chance for rain and storms for parts of Central Florida. What this means for your neighborhood coming up.
3: We're up to 83 degrees and partly cloudy here at WDBO, Orlando's severe weather station, as we continue our team coverage. And the National Weather Service now tracking its first area of disturbance in the Atlantic Basin this hurricane season. The area is in the Bay of Campeche and currently is listed as only having a 10% chance to develop into a cyclone over the next 7 days. 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And to stay up to the latest news in the tropics, be sure to check out that hurricane guide inside the WDBO app. A swimmer now in the hospital with critical injuries after getting attacked by a shark. It happened in the Florida Panhandle, and video appeared to have been captured the incident. The victim was an employee at the naval base there in Panama City, was swimming on his lunch break. Here's Morgan Norwood.
6: The victim, in his late 20s, suffering serious injuries to his arms. He was rushed into surgery and remains in critical condition. A colleague swimming with him was not hurt. At least two other people have reportedly been injured by sharks in recent days in that area, including a man bitten by a bull shark while fishing.
3: And the NBA Finals are set to continue tonight. The Spurs hoping to even the best of seven series at 2 games apiece when they square off against the New York Knicks at Madison Square Garden. San Antonio avoiding that 3-0 deficit after Victor Wembanyama led the team with 32 points in that close win. Jalen Brunson matching his rival in scoring for New York, which had a 13-game postseason winning streak, snapped with that loss. Tip-off at 8:30 over on our partners at WFTV Channel 9. It's now 9:32 here at WDBO.
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5: I'm Channel 9 meteorologist Cassandra Crimi. Tracking temperatures today that will be warm to start, climbing into the upper 80s and low 90s again, but heat index values into the mid and upper 90s this afternoon. Sea breeze showers and storms will be possible, and that's after a round of morning showers over near our coastline. From Channel 9 Eyewitness News, I'm meteorologist Cassandra Crimi.
2: 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Triple Team Traffic.
3: Got a disabled vehicle on I-4 westbound approaching Lake Mary Boulevard. The right center lane is blocked, and with that, you've got delays as you're approaching Lake Mary Boulevard, so do allow for extra time. They begin just after 46A. After that, you're going to be clear heading into downtown. I-4 eastbound, you got traffic slow from 429 to World Drive. Delays from 192 to 535, a bit 408 to Amelia. Also a crash on the 528 as you're heading westbound at Goldenrod Road, and delays from that begin as you're just passing Narcoosie. 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I'm Ed Torrance with Reliable Traffic Reports every 6 minutes in the morning on WDBO.
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11: It was announced just as we were walking in here, there is a defensive strike that has been taken. It is proportional and limited. The White House and the Pentagon have announced and said it's against unjustified Iranian aggression. They did notify me as the leader of the House before this began, and it's targeted strikes to their radar, missile, and command and control sites, and it is defensive in nature.
1: All right, and so let me update you on that. As Speaker of the House, after meeting with the president, I think he went to the Situation Room. After they took out our Apache helicopter, really unbelievable story. It turns out the drone nestled itself in between the landing gear of an Apache helicopter. Normally a drone strikes, it blows up. For some reason it didn't, but it was getting unbelievably hot, so they had to crash the Apache. So our guys were in the water, treading water for an hour. Thankfully, they're rescued by, get this, an on-water drone. So it gets for the first time ever, thanks to Admiral Cooper doing that at a previous position before he took over CENTCOM. Okay, up to date with that. After we saw that, they attacked our Apache. We hit multiple sites, four separate waves, command and control when it comes to radar and surveillance. They, in turn, just hit us back at four separate locations, Bahrain, Jordan, and Kuwait, three separate locations. They were going after our bases there. They did some damage in Bahrain, not much, but they were stopped. But because of that, the president just put out on Truth Social that essentially he's ramping up attacks. And I'll just, before we bring in our guest, I'll tell you exactly what he said. Iran's military is in complete total mess. Much of it, like their Navy and Air Force, doesn't exist. They have been completely defeated. Iran is all talk and no action. The bully of the Middle East is dead. They've been taking too long to negotiate a deal, and would have been great for them. Now they'll have to pay the price. And the president hit them back for them coming and answering. The president also brings up in the next tweet that the blockade has been the most successful blockade in history. It's not reported. It's a steel wall. They've stopped over 135 ships and blew up seven. They tried to run our blockade. So that's all denying, even their ghost fleet they're not supposed to have going in and out. Roger Zakheim joins us now, Washington director of the Ronald Reagan Presidential Foundation Institute. Roger, if Ronald Reagan was live right now, he would not be surprised that Iran is still the same problem that he had when he was in office for 8 years.
12: Yes, and I think he would fully support recognizing reality here that the ceasefire
13: is non-existent. I mean, it's OBE. We are engaged in conflict. The Iranian up with the attack on our Apache and now the strikes in the Gulf states that you just mentioned. And I think President Trump is at the moment where he's like, the objective here is the art of no deal. That's what the Washington Post had in their editorial today. And I think that is spot on. Let's go ahead and really knock them down, knock the Iranians down to where they need to be. They have been trying to leverage the closing of the Strait of Hormuz. Now they've ratcheted up by trying to incorporate Hezbollah into this negotiation. And they need to be taken down to size to basically realize an outcome here where the straits are going to be open. We'll have a cold peace that will advantage American interests and force the Iranians ultimately to submit to what is, you know, our objective, no nuclear program, no enrichment.
1: So just bring me back. Would, you know, we're taking action there, and I'm watching every Democrat immediately say war of choice, war of choice, war of choice. They've been briefed at the highest level. We've had the same opponent in the Middle East for 47 years. I mean, I understand politics, but to really root against us and say things like we're losing or we've lost on our side after 13,000 strikes and 8,000 Iranian strikes and wiping out between 60 and 80 of their leadership, does it surprise you?
13: No, this always happens. I mean, this is part of our, you know, democratic republic. The political opportunism seems too great for our elected officials on the Democratic side to see through. Obviously, they're getting caught up in process by talking about a war of choice. We had the War Powers Resolution last week. But if you break it down, the Iranians during this ceasefire broke it effectively from day one, and they've continued to ratchet it up. It is without question lawful for the president to respond. In fact, I was worried that we'd have a response to the Black Hawk strike. You know, the emphasis on proportionality for me is overdone. Of course, we're going to be proportional, but we have to do it in a way that's going to stop the Iranians from attacking us again. And the problem when you see this language of proportionality is that it invites the adversary to ratchet up as opposed to doing something definitive that will actually have a meaningful outcome in the form of the adversary being deterred not to strike again. So, you know, Democrats will do what they need to do. We saw it in Reagan's day. They tried to constrain Reagan in Lebanon with their war powers. It ended up being a terrible outcome. So there's a whole discussion around this. We have one commander in chief, Brian. I mean, that's the bottom line. There shouldn't be, you know, 535 commanders in chief. That's what our founders emphasized. And when you look at the situation, Iran is complex and he's command and control and he's one person having that decision authority. Congress has a role, but it's not the role of playing commander-in-chief.
1: So the president speaking to the foreign minister, and believe it or not, through emissaries, the new supreme leader who's banged up and beat up and bombed out, and we took out his wife, we took out his father and others, and he is still commanding control there, but they think they're making progress. And then I watch this. This guy is a spokesperson for parliament. He's actually a parliamentary, he's head of parliament, cut five. This is Ibrahim Azizi, cut five.
14: We don't think that he's honest, but we have said many times that we accept a negotiation as a continuation of the battlefield. We consider negotiation to be part of the battle. If we could be convinced that there is sincerity in the Americans, especially in the President of the United States, and if we could reach confidence that they are people of negotiation and that they also submit to the rules of negotiation, then the Islamic Republic would have no problem with negotiating.
1: All right, so what's he talking about? I thought they were having serious negotiations. He goes on to say this, cut six.
14: We do not see a serious will to reach a framework that could actually be implemented. And I think with regard to Iran's blocked assets, this is in fact a very clear and prominent example of that. As for uranium, enriched materials, enrichment itself, and nuclear issues, we are not currently negotiating on those matters. There is no discussion of them, because it is not intended that we should have negotiations on those issues at this stage.
1: Well, someone's lying. He says we're not discussing nuclear matters. That's all we're discussing. Not enough about ballistic missiles and proxies.
13: This is classic, you know, Iran. This is what they've been doing for 47 years, stringing us along, using negotiations to consolidate their power, their control, pushing off the hard issues. And President Trump should submit to it. I mean, he is a master negotiator. That's what he came to office with. That's his And I think, you know, the key is not to make a bad deal. He cannot return to JCPOA. What you're hearing from the Iranian leadership is actually a pathway to return to what we saw from President Biden. I don't think the president's going to submit to it. What has to happen, and this is the last point on the negotiation, there's no problem with continuing to talk to the Iranians. The president should continue doing that as long as he wants. The problem is the ceasefire. The notion, Brian, that somehow you're going to go ahead and negotiate and seize putting military pressure and economic pressure on the Iranians. The president should not do that. He should continue to apply the pressure, particularly when the Iranians continue to ratchet up on the military side.
1: Yeah, I didn't say about anything, no doubt about it. But here's the pressure the president's feeling, Roger. We just looked at an inflation number. It's now up to 4.2%. And oil's at $91 and it's up 1%. So I guess it's closer to 95 now. So two straight weeks, yep. The same cadence that we started. But that's what he has, people in his own cabinet. And Reagan had that too, all right? People in his own cabinet who have a different view than maybe the president does and that maybe Pete Hegseth does and Marco Rubio do. You know that.
13: I mean, listen, president should get a variety of views. And before a president makes a decision, you know, he has to take into account all the considerations for our forces in theater and, of course, for Americans at home and dealing with the economic challenges they're facing, including inflation. But you and I know that the president's legacy is tied to this and his economic legacy is tied to this. If we continue in this mode here where we have this fake ceasefire, right? Inflation will remain. As long as the Iranians control the Strait of Hormuz, this isn't changing. So do the hard work, go ahead and use the military, force the opening of the straits, and then we will see the inflation challenges rebound. We will actually see the prosperity that will come from it, maybe not in this, but a year from now and certainly beyond there. That's in the president's interest. And I think that should be the response to those advisors who say, hey, you can't do this. We're at risk. We're at risk in the present situation, both economically and from a security lens. Let's remove the leverage the Iranians have. Let's push through on the Strait of Hormuz. It's going to benefit the United States militarily, but also economically.
1: So the president wants $1.5 trillion for the defense budget, up from $890 billion. He also wants to start on the Golden Dome to give us comprehensive and maybe a North American missile defense. How realistic is that? Because you remember, not to keep going back to Reagan, but he had Star Wars and he wanted money for it. Now we actually have a game plan and most people are convinced we can do it. So do you think now's the time?
13: Absolutely, we need to. And the president is courageous in advocating and promoting a $1.5 trillion budget. Secretary Hegseth has done a great job pushing for this. And the key is, and this is what time in office, and you know, I have a book coming out on Peace Through Strength, Brian, talking about how we did the rebuild, how Reagan did the rebuild. It can't just be a one-off. It can't just be 1 year or 2 years. It takes a five-year effort. And to your point about Golden Dome, it's essential. It was essential in Reagan's day. He was focuest on the threat of intercontinental ballistic missiles and nuclear weapons. Today, we're seeing that drone threat. Look at what's happening in Europe, Ukraine, Russia. The Ukrainians are firing into Moscow, right? The notion that we're protected by the oceans, the Pacific and Atlantic, is no longer the case for the United States. So the homeland defense, the Golden Dome, is essential. And the difference between the 1980s and where we are in the 2020s and 2030s is that, Brian, this technology is available to us. What we haven't done is leverage it to protect the homeland. And what we haven't done is actually scaled up those technologies to realize the systems that can defend us from the drones, the cruise missiles, and the ballistic missiles, which unfortunately in this day and age, continental United States.
1: Because, you know, Roger, the president saw Iron Dome in his first term, and he saw David Sling and saw the Arrow system and said, why do we have this for our country? Well, it's too big. Well, let's come up with something that's workable. And he got the plan. And he's got it from Space Force and others. And it's tangible, but it is expensive. But I'm just wondering if he'll get the support. Man, I tell you, one thing's got to be clear. You got to get it out now just in case you lose the Senate.
13: Well, you're absolutely right about that. That's the big challenge. Although there's a lot of bipartisan support around national defense. The question is whether President Trump, not just now, but after the midterms, is able to leverage it. I mean, it's remarkable. We have the defense authorization bills, Brian, going through the House and the Senate as we speak. Those enjoy overwhelming bipartisan support year after year after year. Whether it's going to be $1.5 trillion or something less, we're in the ballpark of what's required, which is roughly, you know, going north of 4% GDP. That's where we have to be. We have to do it year over year. We have the process, right? This is just requires an up or down vote in each chamber. And I'm hopeful that the third reconciliation before the end of the calendar year, Congress is planning that, will incorporate some of these defense dollars. But to realize Golden Dome, we absolutely need the support of the Congress. We need either reconciliation or just the regular appropriations bills. And it's coming down, you know, between now and the end of the calendar year to see if we can actually get it done.
1: Right. Roger Zackheim, thanks so much. Truly appreciate it.
13: Thank you.
1: Ronald Reagan Presidential Foundation and Institute. Roger's in charge there, the Washington director. You listen to the Brian Kilmeade Show. When we come back, we'll talk about the ongoing military operation taking place in Iran. We'll have the latest news, including the new economic numbers. Not strong, but the market's not cratering. Well, it's still over 50,000, just right hovering just shy of 51,000. So it's not great economic news, but it's not disastrous either. Don't move.
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3: The National Weather Service monitoring their first area of disturbance in the Atlantic Basin this hurricane season. 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That's the highest rate in 3 years, with numbers out today from the Bureau of Labor Statistics showing the rate rose from 3.8% in April, which was right around what markets were expecting.
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5: See the way those Knicks fans acted yesterday, last night after the loss. Riots at Bryant Park. Beating up Spurs fans. Beating up each other. Oh, it broke my heart. It broke my heart. All we heard, oh, Trump's screwing it up. We can't have watch parties. Maybe you shouldn't have watch parties if you can't handle it.
1: 100%. And I saw these people. They were over by, and I'm talking to people around the country, but in New York, Moynihan Hall is this huge thing. It's akin to Penn Station just outside of Madison Square Garden. And I saw these kids, and they're like 18, 20, 16, not really kids, young adults. They don't care about the Knicks. They're just out there throwing stuff, throwing bikes at each other, surrounding a guy. I saw these guys fight with Portnoy's talking about. I saw these two guys fighting each other, you know, and they all made a circle around him. And then further I got straight down the block, they kept pushing us and pushing us. And I'm talking about former Knicks. I'm in this herd of people with Kiki Vandeweghe and the CEO of Goldman Sachs. The way the NYPD was told to treat everybody was just awful. I mean, worse than cattle. And then to see the violence of these lunatics afterwards, and then going crazy on the cops, it's just chaos. Don't tell me this is about winning, and we have a lot of energy because it's been since 1953. These guys don't care; they just want to go insane. And you know, you see passion. You don't see passion for the World Cup. If someone gets too drunk, they'll get in a fight. But you know exactly why they're there. They're there for their team, their country. These guys were just wreaking havoc in the city. And for you to beat up somebody else, that includes in life, whether you're a Yankee in Fenway Park or you're a Spurs fan at MSG or outside, you do not put hands on people because you don't like the team they're cheering for. Such an embarrassment. And Philadelphia has got that reputation and some other cities. And now Knicks fans got their reputation. Listen to some of this. Cut 37. Just crazy. So, and now they're going back with Stephen A. Smith, said that Donald Trump's responsible, that they lost. Are you kidding me? Here's Charlemagne the God. Cut 41.
6: Donald Trump wasn't responsible for the loss of the game, but he was responsible for the loss of joy that the New York Knicks fans had been feeling. One of the greatest things about this whole playoff run, this finals run, is watching the joy that Knicks fans have. I've never seen anything like it in New York City, okay? Not for the Yankees, not for the Giants. There's nothing like when the Knicks are winning. And Donald Trump came here yesterday and sucked the joy out of the city.
1: And here's where he's wrong. You know, he's not to blame. Obviously, Whoopi Goldberg, everybody knows he's a legitimate fan. He watched every second of it. He left at the end, and that's what caused the delay. It was this extreme security and the lack of thought and empathy that the security team set up. But Jessica Tischer, I'm a fan of, had a horrible situation. Absolutely awful. It took me 90 minutes to walk two blocks. They cordoned off 15 blocks. It's almost as if they're punishing the fans because the president was going to the game. The president should not take any blame for that, because I went to the Super Bowl with the president there. We got in and out. Absolutely no problem. And I saw the president clear, just like I saw him clear at the game. He was still accessible. You could see him watching the game. So they didn't hide him away either. So they did a terrible job. And guess what? They're going to do the same thing this week and tomorrow, tonight.
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3: Good morning. It's now 10 o'clock here at WDBO. I'm Greg Rhodes with our top story. As President Trump is now saying that U.S. strikes on Iranian civilian infrastructure is back on the table and that Iran will, quote, pay the price for not engaging in negotiations. The U.S. and Iran have been trading strikes against one another, with the U.S. hitting what CENTCOM calls air defense ground control stations and surveillance radar sites. ABC News contributor and former Defense Department official Mick Mulroy says, as long as Iran continues to control the Strait of Hormuz, it won't want to fully negotiate.
10: Right now, Iran thinks that controlling the straits gives them a lot of leverage. They're asking for everything up front before the U.S. even gets to a nuclear agreement. Sanctions relief, unfreezing assets, all these things that Iran wants, but they want it to simply open the strait, which isn't theirs to control in the first place, and obviously was open before the war started.
9: This is
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19: I'm Channel 9 meteorologist Cassandra Crimi, tracking a better chance for rain and storms for parts of Central Florida. What this means for your neighborhood coming up.
3: 85 degrees and a little bit rainy out there here in Central Florida. Here at WDBO, Orlando's severe weather station, as we continue our team coverage. Two boaters have been found safe after spending nearly a day stranded out at sea.
12: The boaters failed to return from a fishing trip on Monday and were reported missing. The reason for their disappearance? Boater Danny Gibson said it was all due to mechanical problems.
13: When we went to crank the boat engine back up, that it was a little bit lagging. That's when we knew things were bad. We was going to have to spend the night.
12: Over 24 hours later, they arrived back at the swoop site boat ramp in New Smyrna Beach after being rescued by authorities from the FWC. Gibson and his captain, Pat, were located about 25 miles from Ormond Beach.
13: That was the biggest relief. And the fact that they stayed with us for about 45 minutes until any other boat showed up.
12: Despite the ordeal, both Gibson and Pat say they won't give up their love of boating. Hayden Wiggs, WDBO News.
3: Looks like we paid more for just about everything last month with new inflation numbers in.
14: The Bureau of Labor Statistics says the Consumer Price Index rose 4.2% in May from the year before. That's the biggest increase in 3 years, and it was driven by surging prices for food and energy. Prices rose 0.5% from April to May, which was in line with many economists' predictions. The core CPI, which measures prices without food and energy, rose 2.9% annually and 0.2% for the month. I'm Daria Albinger.
3: On Tuesday, NASA announcing the four astronauts who will be conducting the Artemis 3 mission. Here's NASA Administrator Jared Isaacman.
16: Making his first space flight, mission specialist Andre Douglas. Record-setting astronaut, mission specialist Colonel Frank Rubio. Now on to our pilot, Vice Astronaut Luca Parmitano. Now to our commander, Marine Corps Colonel, Artemis 3 Commander, Randy Bresnan.
3: That crew will be testing docking procedures, among other things, in space with a lunar module. Artemis 3 is scheduled for a launch sometime in 2027. And one of the final warm-ups before the FIFA World Cup kicks off is taking place right here in Orlando when England takes on Costa Rica in Interco Stadium later today. England enters the World Cup as the fourth-ranked team in FIFA's world rankings, Costa Rica coming in at 53rd. Tickets are still available for that match that kicks off at 4 p.m. this afternoon. It's now 10:03 here at WDBO.
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3: I'm Channel 9 meteorologist Cassandra Crimi. Tracking temperatures today that will be warm to start, climbing into the upper 80s and low 90s again, but heat index values into the mid and upper 90s this afternoon. Sea breeze showers and storms will be possible, and that's after a round of morning showers over near our coastline. From Channel 9 Eyewitness News, I'm meteorologist Cassandra Crimi.
2: 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Triple Team Traffic.
4: Still going to find delays on I-4 heading westbound. This is because of a disabled vehicle. Approaching Lake Mary Boulevard, you got the two right lanes blocked there now. Those delays begin just after the 429, but after that, clearing to downtown. Eastbound slow from Osceola Parkway to 535, and then a bit downtown 408 to Amelia. 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I'm Ed Torrance with Reliable Traffic Reports every 6 minutes in the morning on WDBO.
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5: So glad you're there from 48th and 6th in Midtown Manhattan. Heard around the country, around the world. This is the Brian Kilmeade Show. A lot of moving parts today. Great guest coming up to help us with it, Vice Admiral Robert Horwood. He is former senior advisor with the Iran Policy Project. He's doing that now. And at the Jewish Institute for National Security of America. And used to be over working for CENTCOM. We're going to look at AI at the bottom of the hour. But right now, things are ratcheting up in Iran. And why is that? Well, they tried to take out one of our Apache helicopters. They were successful taking out the chopper. Thankfully, both the pilots survived. The president said, enough. You're going to pay a price for that. And he hit them, four waves. And they came back and they hit us in Bahrain, Kuwait, and Jordan that we know of right now. And they're going for our bases there. Now, I saw an explosion online, not been confirmed yet in Bahrain, but for the most part, they missed. In Kuwait, they totally missed. So the president is going back hard. I don't know how long and how hard and what exactly he's doing. It's happening as we speak. Admiral Robert Horwood joins us now. Admiral, great. Okay, wait a second. We're just getting him online. What I like to do is give you an understanding of the type of support the president has. And one of the support he has, I told you we had Roger Wicker, he had on yesterday, and Senator Tom Cotton. They totally get it. Dave McCormick's another guy. We know inflation just came in highest since 2023 at 4.2%. We know the gas is a little bit high right now, but he's there. Cut three.
6: We now are better positioned than ever for another round of military action. I have no doubt if we don't get to where we need to get, the president will take that. We're on our timeline, not their timeline. And let's not make no mistake, this blockade is putting enormous pressure on them. So listen, I want this to be over. I feel the pressure in Pennsylvania. I'm sure others do. The gas prices are having a real impact.
5: So he feels the pressure. Everyone feels the pressure, but we'll start forgetting about it. We get this thing over, and right now the strait's closed, and we have a blockade that's denying the Iranians any freedom. But it's also denying the oil and gas to come through, and it's really hurting Europe. It's hurting the Far East. It's hurting India. So we'll see where that goes, and we'll see how many strikes we're going to hit. I sense the Iranians feel, by surviving, they feel like they're winning, but they're not. Admiral Robert Horwood knows the region and knows our military. Admiral, welcome back.
7: Hey, Brian. Good to be with you.
5: Admiral, a lot has changed in 24 hours when I talked to you on Fox and Friends. And it looks like the president has hit back. The Apache almost was taken out. The pilots were almost killed. For some reason, it looks like the drone did not go off, but it was putting the chopper on fire. So they ditched it, and they treaded water for an hour before a, get this,
8: and on, you know, a on-surface drone picked them up, almost like a Waymo on the water. So it picked them up and brought them back. But the president's ticked off, and he hit him in five separate places, four separate waves. And then the Iranians just responded, and the president's going after him again. What could you tell us, and what would you like to see happen?
7: Well, first off, let's talk about the two events today that I think are important. And you said it. A drone hit this helicopter. We've never seen that before. We've seen drones hitting land targets that are fixed. That's common. But how could a drone intercept an aircraft? So drones now have the ability to target aircrafts. We've never seen that. So that serves a real advancement in drone technology, just as we saw the boat that recovered the pilots. So it indicates where drones are going and how men in the battlefield and aircraft present a real risk. So that's a key event in this conflict. Number two, as you said, the president striking back again. This is something he's been very patient on. He can decimate Iran. If they're not suffering enough already, they're going to suffer even more if he unleashes all the tools in his kit. I think he's demonstrated that. And again, I'm not a fan of negotiations. I don't think they're going to go anywhere. So I'd like him to continue with this campaign, targeting the IRGC and partner with our other allies, be it the Israelis and others, who can go after not only the IRGC, but their surrogates and all their elements of power. So I think he's on that path. I'm hoping he's going to stay the full course.
8: What do you think? I mean, I know you can make a phone call and find out, but right now we might be attacking, as we speak, multiple locations inside Iran. I know we went to school over the last 8 weeks, and as they dig out their launchers, they are now targets, those launchers. And we see what they're adjusting. But we understand they're also transporting military equipment back and forth through Pakistan. So they've been trying to arm up again. Admiral, who made the most of their ceasefire time?
7: Well, that's to be seen yet. But yes, they were, each side prepared for this. And I believe we're much better prepared than they are. And the real indicators is you're seeing more and more protests in Iran, more happening in Iran. So the pressure on the government in Iran is just overwhelming. And the more we strike, the more that's going to build. So I don't think Iran's, they've been able to reposition some assets, maybe some supplies. But I think at the end of the day, we have overwhelming force. And again, we haven't brought the whole force to bear on this thing. So I think at the end of the day, the position, the president's in a strong position. And I think this gives him the ability to increase pressure on the regime and send signals to the Iranian people that we're committed to an end state without a government that's going to threaten its regions and the other countries in the regions and us.
8: So it looks like the Iranians are claiming we hit their a water facility, but we said we hit the radar. We've hit radar, different areas of their radar. We want to begin to blind them. Radar facilities, the Iranians said that we hit two water reservoirs. So we'll see what happens because they're already running out of water.
7: Well, you're exactly right. Both of those are critical targets, and the president can go down both those lines, continue hitting all the military targets, but also hit all the targets that continue to strangulate the people that will force them to come to the streets. So those are both components. I don't know which strategy they're doing. And you can't believe anything the Iranians have said. And that's been standard for many years. So in both of those cases, if you hit water reservoirs, if you hit lines of roads that further isolate and make it difficult for the people of Iran, much less the regime, to pay their forces, feed their people, that's going to force this thing to turn internally, which is really the end state we'd all like to see. If internal change is driven by the Iranian people because they can't survive with this regime, that's just as satisfactory and less impact to the other Gulf nations, much less our forces in the region. So Admiral, I think both of those are sound strategies.
8: Admiral, the difference right now is we're attacking them and the internet's up. So do you think the people of Iran can communicate with each other and maybe coordinate? You mentioned protests over the weekend. I did see some stuff on X. How prevalent were they?
7: I don't have the details. I've seen a lot. I'm hearing from my Iranian friends in the country who are very anxious to see this played out on their behalf. So again, I think these are indicators of how bad it is in Iran and the real opportunity to drive enduring change in the country and get rid of these guys who have been murdering their people, but more importantly, failing them as a country. While you've got Hezbollah, Hamas ready to go to arms, all the money that took that was not directed at building the countries, putting in adequate water systems, putting in energy sources. And if we continue to attrit that, that will only accelerate that threat internally to the government. So again, I support both of those strategies to be applied simultaneously.
8: So what else would you hit if they said we got to come up with targets? Because I guess a good day is 400 targets a day. What felt undone for you 8 weeks ago?
7: The personal, the IRGC, I would identify every one of them, leadership down to the most tactical level. I would target their interests. So you have the military, you have the infrastructure, but let's go after the guys who are in charge, not only kinetically, but as you said, with the internet, identifying everyone, put out where they live, offer bounties on them. Let's just crank up the pressure on the guys who have been murdering their countries and holding this country hostage for 47 years. So target them and go after them.
8: So the other thing I want to get you, because I never really talked to you about this, is Ukraine. I was really struck. By how much progress has been made through drone technology and their willingness to fight, and the Russians seem unprepared. Kyiv has grabbed back 230 square miles so far this year. So this was the year that the people thought Kyiv would fall. Instead, it's Moscow that's getting hit by Ukrainian rockets that they're making themselves. St. Petersburg and other areas. This is a remarkable turn of events, isn't it?
7: Right. It's, again, another indicator of how innovative the Ukrainians have been, how their industry has accelerated their pace in developing and using drones. Look, we have these $20 billion aircraft carriers with F-35s that can strike. But they're using thousands of drones, masses of drones at tactical and operational levels to hold off Russia. And Ukraine has basically no air power, so they're able to fend off one of the great superpowers because of these tactical, kinetic, and mass use of drones, and now expanding that into their operational, which is farther reach, more strategic targets throughout. So it really indicates to you how powerful drone warfare is going to be, and hopefully not just to win wars, but hopefully to deter wars. And we're no different. Would you rather have a bunch of F-35s right now, or would you rather have 3,000 Tomahawks and 5,000 drones to target all of Iran simultaneously? So it just shows this, the warfare is changing, and both Ukraine and Iran have demonstrated to that. The question is, how quickly can we evolve to match those capacities and capabilities with our defense industry?
8: Admiral Robert Horwood's with us now. He grew up in Iran, really has a sense of what's going on there. Would you give Ukraine the license to build their own Patriots? Because that's what they need. We only have so many. And they said, if you give us a license, we could build them on our own. Would you do that?
7: Well, again, I would support that. I think they may be able, as they did with their drones, to do it cheaper and faster than we have. So that's another aspect of this. If we leverage all the technical capability of Ukraine and others with these weapons systems, they'll be just as innovative and maybe improve the models we have now. So with our partners, where we support each other's defense industries, we build technology that's better, quicker, we all benefit from that.
8: Admiral, thanks so much. Truly appreciate it. This is a very fluid time, and I think with the intensity of the bombing, indications that I got from people close to the White House, is going to happen throughout the day today. And unless something unforeseen happens, and at one point, if we're going to go back, we're going to call 1-800-ISRAEL and go back to co-managing this war. And now I would not want to be in Iran today.
7: That makes two of us. But I tell you, those 75 million Iranians who want this regime, they're on their roofs cheering for every strike and hit they see. And that's what I'm hearing from my friends in Iran.
8: Excellent. Who now have the internet. Vice Admiral Robert Harwood, thanks so much. We're going to be back in a moment.
7: Thank you, Brian. Always good to be here.
8: You got it. Same here.
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9: A burn ban back in effect in Orange County. Officials saying that burn ban will be lifted once the area reaches appropriate

0: talks after taking what he said was too long to reach an agreement to end the conflict.
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1: I think the real answer here is we simply have to stop engaging in military operations.

0: operations against Iran. And in long term, okay, I'll be entirely honest, I think we need to start pulling troops back from the region entirely. My entire life has been essentially defined by America's wars in the Middle East. And here we are, almost 30 years, well, really, if you look back to the Gulf War, even longer. And what has it really brought us? I mean, we just get a mass amount of debt, spending a ton of taxpayer money, expending the lives and, frankly, the futures of a whole generation of young American men and women, and bringing an immense amount of violence to civilians in the region. No one's ever been able to explain to me what, like, fighting in Iraq did for the state of Maine. And I think the reason that was explained that to me is that it didn't do anything, or at least nothing positive.
1: Right.
0: And so I do think long term, we really need to be thinking about rearranging how we think about projecting power around the world and in the region. But right now, I mean, the longer we engage, the longer we give, you guys were talking about it earlier, we give the Iranians the ability to control the tempo.
2: That's not true. The longer we engage. I would not, the talks, I agree with them on that. They're not going anywhere on the Middle East. Yeah, that's a point of view. I mean, those are the old-fashioned debates. Oh, should we be in the Middle East? Do you think we should fight Iran? What about Iraq? Okay. What's really scary about Graham Pratt there, who won with 70% of the vote in Maine to be the Democratic nominee to go against Susan Collins, is the fact that he's a socialist. He's an isolationist on top of that. And this guy basically said on Reddit, I'm a communist. And the reason why Elizabeth Warren, Bernie Sanders and AOC are looking past everything that he's done personally, being on that teen dating site, Kick. We don't know a lot about what went on there. We know about his former girlfriends and the violence that came upon them, the locking into a bathroom for hours on end, the Nazi tattoo. You've heard it all before, but you could debate that. Go ahead. You know, you want to pull it out, but don't pretend that there was no reason to go into Iraq. You could go do that. It's not like George Bush says, you know what? I think we need to go in Iraq. I just feel it. No, there was a reason. And you got to, if you want to be critical, this is the question of Graham Platner. What would happen if Saddam Hussein was still in power today? The oil food program is gone. What would he have done? Can you look back on what he'd done in the past and foretell what he'd do? Yeah, pretty much. So you might say, well, good, he'll fight Iran. Probably was going to fight Iran. Probably more comfortable fighting us, but we'll see. So those are debates, typical debates. But what Graham Platner really did is he was able to overcome the fact that he has a horrible personal record, seems to be a horrendous individual, lying about his past, not even really an oyster farmer, so to say. He says, I was on the sea straightening myself out. He was not on the sea. He was on land as essentially a receptionist at a dockmaster. And he made $5,000 as an oyster man. Either we're out of oysters in Maine or he made it up. Here is his victory speech last night, cut 21.
0: If you believe, as I do, that we can change our politics and change our country, then you must also believe that people can change. And the reason I believe that is because I have lived it. And the reason that I have lived it is because of my wife.
2: Right. Problem is, up until last week, he was still on that Kick site. And read Mark Thiessen's column about what Kick is. Yeah, I didn't know anything about it either. But most of the people are teenagers. What are you doing taking your shirt off on that site? And don't you think that Susan Collins is going to find out what else you put there? Not only would she have beaten him anyway, this is going to just put a nail in the coffin to the point where the Democrats might pull him.
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4: Good morning. It's now 10:30 here at WDBO. I'm Greg Rhodes with our top story. And in WDBO's continuing coverage of the conflict in Iran, President Trump ordering strikes against the Iranian regime in response to the downing of an Apache helicopter. Here's Trey Yingst reporting from Tel Aviv.
5: A senior U.S. official told Fox News fighter jets hit 20 different sites, including air defense systems and radar sites. CENTCOM said in a statement U.S. forces remain vigilant and postured to defend against unjustified Iranian aggression. These strikes came in multiple waves. Following the first wave, Iran's foreign minister posted to X saying in part, quote, our powerful armed forces will leave no attack or threat unanswered. Leave our region if you want to be safe. History of the Persian Gulf has many chapters on dire dire fates of intruding outsiders. Shortly after, the Iranians responded with missiles and drones launched toward U.S. forces in Bahrain, Kuwait, and Jordan. The main target, according to the IRGC, was the U.S. Navy's Fifth Fleet in Bahrain.
3: This is
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6: I'm Channel 9 meteorologist Cassandra Crimi, tracking a better chance for rain and storms for parts of central Florida. What this means for your neighborhood coming up.
4: 86 degrees, and we're following some spotty showers around the central Florida area here this afternoon as we continue your team coverage. A death row inmate from Orange County now making another attempt to save his life. Dusty Ray Spencer filing an appeal last week with the Florida Supreme Court over his 1992 conviction for killing his wife. His lawyers claim that the way that the state plans to carry out his death by lethal injection violates Spencer's constitutional rights. They also claim that his execution would be cruel and unusual because of his age. Spencer is 74. His execution is set for the 25th. And a Texas track star teen has been found guilty of murdering a rival track athlete from a neighboring school. The two got into an altercation at a meet. It ended with one stabbed dying from his wounds. Now a 19-year-old named Carmelo Anthony was at a hearing for his sentencing in Austin Metcalf's death. John Quinones was outside of that courthouse in McKinney, Texas.
7: After deliberating for less than 3 hours, the jury found the 19-year-old Carmelo Anthony guilty of murder in the stabbing death of 17-year-old Austin Metcalf, an athlete from a rival track team.
8: Both families became pretty emotional. They were holding it in as best they could, but you could hear emotions just on both sides, and you could see relief in some of the Metcalf family.
7: Prosecutors called it murder, plain and simple. Anthony never testified, and the jury rejected his claim of self-defense.
4: Anthony was sentenced to 35 years in prison. It's now 10:32 here at WDBO.
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6: I'm Channel 9 meteorologist Cassandra Crimi, tracking temperatures today that will be warm to start, climbing into the upper 80s and low 90s again, but heat index values into the mid and upper 90s this afternoon. Sea breeze showers and storms will be possible, and that's after a round of morning showers over near our coastline. From Channel 9 Eyewitness News, I'm meteorologist Cassandra Crimi.
3: Red alert from the WDBO Triple Team Traffic Center.
15: Got a disabled vehicle on I-4 westbound approaching Lake Mary Boulevard. 2 right lanes are blocked there and still going to find delays that begin at the 429. Once you get past that, though, you're going to be clear heading into downtown. I-4 eastbound seeing delays from Osceola Parkway to 535. After that, clear to the 408. Also want to watch out for a crash on 436 at Hal Branch Road. I'm Ed Torrance with Reliable Traffic Reports every 6 minutes in the morning on WDBO.
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1: Mr. Altman, what do you think of the AI executive order that the president signed earlier today?
16: I have not got to read the entire thing in detail yet, but from my summary of it, it seems very good. I think having the government test models early is an obvious first step that makes sense.
2: That is Sam Altman talking about a modification to Mythos that's going to be a little bit more under control. What is Mythos? Put it this way. It's so powerful, it freaked out everybody at the White House and intimidated a lot of people in Silicon Valley and those pioneering it. And we just know it's the wild frontier right now. And we're in a race against China. We're in a race against each other. All these companies are looking for the less, the best pathway and find out, is it ChatGPT? Is it Perplexity? And who's leading the charge? And by the way, are these companies going public soon? Because you seem to be driving the network. Arun Gupta joins us now, CEO of Noble Reach Foundation and the sole nonprofit founding partner of the White House's U.S. Tech Force alongside Apple, Microsoft, NVIDIA, and OpenAI, and author of the book, The Mission Generation, Reclaim Your Purpose, Rewrite Success, Rebuild Our Future, which is a national bestseller. Arun, welcome.
17: Brian, thank you for having me.
2: So what flipped everyone out about Mythos? And remember, you're talking to pedestrians here, not insiders.
17: I think it was the ability to so pervasively and the breadth of being able to penetrate networks that were even classified, that we thought were protected. And I think it put a pause on folks about, like, we need to take a step back and really look hard at how we bring in. Part of this is how do we bring in the right talent inside a government to make sure we are protecting the networks the way we need to.
2: Yeah, I mean, I understand there's a lot of open positions now on the cyber side.
17: Our big belief at Noble Reach has always been, as much as people talk about technology and they talk about policy, I mean, the rubber hits the road, Brian, with talent. And we need to be able to create pathways to get our top talent coming into government. And that's really been the focus of what we've been doing at Noble Reach, is creating those pathways for our top tech talent. Currently, less than 6% of tech workers are under the age of 30. Think about that, Brian. Like, that's... No tech company would operate that way. And so we need a flood of this new talent coming in. And we're proud of the work that we've done thus far and are now collaborating with TechForce to scale this across government.
2: Why is that? Why are so few young people involved in something that involves so many people coming up, knowing that theoretically they adjust the quickest, they understand the most because they lived it as opposed to have to turn to learn it?
17: It is the absolute right question to ask. And I think part of the reason is government and how we've been selling careers. We've been selling 30-year careers. And what we're selling as we're recruiting is more 2 to 3 year tours of duty. A 30-year career for a young person right now feels like a really tough choice to have to make. The idea of being able to come in for a few years and really have real impact ends up being meaningful. So we say government sells careers, students are buying experiences. Second, what we're also able to show to the government folks is people can kind of come in for a couple of years and have real impact. There was a time when projects were 5-year projects. Now they're 2-month sprints. And we have examples of that of our scholars, one that just got a commendation medal at the Department of Navy after only being there for 18 months for the work that he's done around AI and what they're doing at the Navy.
2: Pretty impressive. So Mythos came out with a modification that's supposedly making people feel a little bit better about it. Could you talk about that?
17: The modifications that they're bringing out now are enabling people to feel like they have more control on the situation, which is something that they were worried about before. And so, and on top of that, it gives time to be able to get the right talent in place at a lot of the agencies, as you've talked about.
2: So you mentioned people. People are really worried about jobs. And then listening to others that say, well, for example, if you're a coder, you'll work with AI in order to be more effective, as opposed to AI will code for you. Could you tell people how AI, you can work with AI without creating your eventual replacement?
17: Yes. Look, by nature, having been a venture capitalist before, I'm an optimist. But I've also seen technology transitions take place. And so I think tasks will get automated, but jobs will get redefined. So as coding comes in, the idea of how you design is where you spend more of your time and focused. You know, as other tasks get automated, your ability, think healthcare, as those get automated, your ability to spend more time with the patient and understanding what the issues are. So it opens up more time for both creativity, design, and also empathy and customer relationships in a way that I think right now we're not spending enough time on that in these kinds of jobs.
2: All right. So I want you to hear what Sam Altman said about safety.
1: What are your concerns about AI developers obtaining approval from the U.S. government?
16: My understanding of the current EO is not that it's approval, but it's just early testing. But I think as these models get more powerful, there will need to be increasingly strong frameworks to ensure that we can meet the safety guarantees we want to meet.
2: Do we have the type of people that would fully understand what a guy like Altman, if he comes in and says ChatGPT has now evolved to this point? Does Arun Gupta and others have people that will understand where he's going with this, so they can't try to, if they try to pull the wool over your eyes, for example, if you have that 30-day guarantee to review challenging products?
17: I think that talent's coming in, and I think it's available, and I think they feel that we're in a moment right now, Brian, like a Freedom Forge moment, a moment whereby, like right before World War II, where we brought in our best manufacturing expertise against our adversaries, we're in that moment right now where we need to bring in our best technical expertise to work inside a government. We're not only seeing this in early career level, we're seeing mid-career and late-career folks also interested in getting involved, and I think that talent is available now in a way that wasn't available before. The talent was always there. It was the pathways to get them in weren't available. And I think those are now being
2: created. You got huge background checks that take a long time and people have so many approvals. But you, as a working on the side, can you hire people at Noble Reach Foundation and have them work with the government and you guys work as an entity, or do they have to be direct government employees?
17: We're placing them inside of government.
2: You're placing them. Okay.
17: Yeah. So the agencies are, these are federal employees. We're also doing this at state and local levels. But we're not only placing them, then we're supporting them while they're in with mentors on the outside, skill development and building a community. And what we're also able to find is that we could use authorities. A lot of the extended hiring authorities that you're talking about are for permanent hires. And what we're doing is bringing people in for interim hirings, which are authorities that exist for 1 to 4 years. So there's an accelerated way to get people in the door as we see the surge of need right now.
2: Yeah, when you saw that booing that was taking place when on the commencement addresses, when AI was brought up by the commencement speakers, you understood it?
17: I did. I absolutely did, because I do feel that many leaders are being irresponsible with how they talk about AI. They talk about it as a panacea, that it's going to take over your job. You won't have to work again. And what they're missing is that there's a dignity in work that people feel. And when they say that to people, they're hearing fear, not a world that they want to be part of. So really talking to them about how it creates new opportunities for them, how there's an entrepreneurial renaissance and the opportunity for them to now have agency around what they're doing, the ability for them to move across careers, you know, a leveling playing field is what AI provides. In a way that we haven't had before. But people aren't talking about it that way. They're talking about it being the omnipresent that's going to take this, you know, sense of job away from you, as if people want their jobs taken away.
2: Yeah, and by the way, Bernie Sanders had a great idea. He thinks that since you're taking human beings' knowledge and making AI smarter, and now that's smarter than us, he thinks that we should all be have stock. Listen.
18: I think he believes, and I believe, that there needs to be international cooperation, that whether it's China or the United States that comes up with something that could threaten humanity, doesn't matter, it's going to impact everybody. As you may know, a couple of months ago, we brought some Chinese scientists to sit here on TV to talk with American scientists about how we can work together. I think Mr. Altman believes that as well.
2: You think he does? And I don't think so.
17: No, I don't. And look, I think what we're missing here is that there's a real sense of purpose and meaning that people are looking for in the work that they're doing. And if we reframe this as an opportunity to bring that purpose and meaning into the work that you're doing, as opposed to, you know, for decades now, 5-6 decades, we've been building our careers based on prestige markers, the institution we're part of or the job title we're seeking. That's getting disrupted, Brian, and that's why people are feeling uncertain. But we're not showing them that, like, look, if you think about what problem do you care about? Like, that should be the question we should be encouraging all Americans to be thinking about. And then how do you build your career around those problems? There will be disruption going forward, but stability is the new risk. And the more we try to get people back to kind of embracing the stable environment, the more uncertain, I actually think we're sending them down a riskier path. Like having them embrace kind of this notion around like what problems do you care about and how you can be part of solving that across very different domains, that will be an energizing force if we can help people get across the finish line here.
2: It's just so strange to me that young people are usually the ones who grab the iPhone out of your hand and say, come on, how do you not know this? How do you not know how to do X, Y, and Z? Or how do you not know what generation your phone is? Here we are with AI, and the stats say that people over 40 are more open to it than people over 20. So that's what's different about this.
17: Very much so. This is an important point, Brian, and I'm really glad you brought it up because, you know, as much as we talk about winning the AI race as about developing technology, the truth is it's really about adoption of technology, right? And if we look at kind of how our adversaries, how AI polls in those environments, it's 80% optimism. And if we look at where it polls in the U.S., it's 40% optimism. There's more people pessimistic about it. And we need, in part, a large part of that is we haven't really developed a narrative for young folks around how this enables them to create a whole new type of career. And what I try to say is that, like, my dad had one job for 40 years. I had one career. I stayed in my lane with multiple employers. These kids are going to get to have 4 to 6 careers over 60 years. And that means that, you know, being able to shift across that will be enabled by AI, because AI is going to go after IQ over EQ, right? It'll go deep in domain things, but all those human qualities will become what's really important now. The experiences you have, your curiosity, the relationships you build, the trust capital, and the mission and purpose you have. But we're not talking about it that way.
2: Right. Now, the one thing I have, Arun, I don't know if you thought about it. And by the way, I talked to Arun Gupta, the CEO of Noble Tech Foundation. He put out an ad for tech and finance inside and professionals inside federal agencies. And you got over 1,000 applications. Before I ask you the question, can you still apply?
17: Yes, we're going to be doing another, we're opening up another cohort here in August for the winter. And then we're going to be doing another one in October for the following year. So we're seeing demand both now on the agency side because they see how it works and how these young folks coming in. I mean, we have scholars that are now leading AI efforts at the FDA, at Navy, at Treasury. And, you know, and so when people see that this is the kind of impact you can have in a short period of time, but the more important piece, Brian, is that those young folks are telling their friends, I'm getting to work on the hardest problems at the largest scale with the greatest impact. This is way better than going to, like, you know, your typical recruiting place coming out of school, whether it be your finance, consulting, or a big tech place.
2: And your form of service, maybe you might be at a higher starting salary, but man, the reward of helping out the government and the contacts you make are phenomenal. Lastly, just when it comes to education.
17: But on that point, Brian, if you don't mind, it's not only a form of service, we're really telling them that it's also a way to enhance your career opportunities.
2: Yeah.
17: Because when you come out of service, you know, we've got those firms that you talked about, those 30, you know, top tech firms, they all want to hire folks like this because they represent the kind of talent that they want to be bringing into their corporation.
2: Got it. I worry about education because it's such a shortcut. Hey, come up with a, you know, do a composition or write a paper on X, Y, and Z. Man, that takes me 2 seconds. And then people have a great way of masking it. And then not only that, it's a lose-lose. Teachers are wondering, what am I doing? And the kids don't learn anything. So we thought it was different with the iPhone and the iPad. And we didn't know that I wasn't aware that it's so much better to write things than to type things. I didn't know it's better to write old fashioned style for me to learn. So no one knew that. So I think we just went into that honestly. But AI, we know for a fact, I could go on ChatGPT and I could find out exactly the history of the space program. If that's my assignment, I got it. Change a few words, I got myself an A. So how do we deal with that, Arun? I'm not saying that you had to tackle that, but is that something that we should be looking at in the Department of Education?
17: Look, I think the way to deal with it is by acknowledging that AI is here and how do you incorporate it into the education process. I think, you know, colleges saying like you can't use AI is setting kids up for failure when they leave college. You know, if you look at Alpha School, Joe Lamont and some of the work that he's doing there, they've created an AI native charter school. And that school, the private school, they're able to show that they're able to get the same test scores with 2 hours of schooling, academic schooling every day. And the rest is based on really spending time on those life skills that are going to be incredibly important. So I think that it requires a reinvention of how we think about education. But I look at Alpha School as an example of something that, you know, is the art of the possible of what you can go do. If you can, and I think the hard part's going to be the institutions are going to be the slow ones to adapt to this. I mean, we're going into a world now, Brian, and, you know, we're in our 250th right now. And our founding fathers created this amazing system based on a Declaration of Independence, right? And that has taken us to where we are today. But now I think, you know, with AI, with what's going on geopolitically, what we're seeing with a sense of people looking for purpose, this is the opportunity for the mission generation, right, to build a system of interdependence. Because I think it's that interdependence that's going to be incredibly important if we're going to solve the problems that you're talking about. We need tech folks coming into government and feeling like they can come back out and then come back in or go to the education sector. Yeah. You know, we need that fluency. And instead, we've created systems where people go into one of these sectors and it's stay there for 30 years. And so I think AI enables us to break that down.
2: Well, the name of your book is The Mission Generation. Reclaim your purpose, rewrite success, rebuild our future. Arun Gupta, this has been a great conversation. Thanks so much.
17: Brian, thank you for having me. I really enjoyed it. Thank you.
2: Back in a moment.
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4: The National Weather Service monitoring their first area of disturbance in the Atlantic Basin this hurricane season. For more on the tropics, check out the story in the Hurricane Guide in the WDBO app. The final warm-up match for a World Cup favorite takes place in Orlando today when England takes on Costa Rica at Interenco Stadium at 4 p.m. And annual inflation rose to about 4.2% in May. That's the highest rate in 3 years, with numbers out today from the Bureau of Labor Statistics showing the rate rose from 3.8% in April, which was right around what markets were expecting.
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0: He's so busy, he'll make your head spin. 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
1: We're all excited here. Everyone in New York is rooting for the Knicks. Well, almost everyone.
2: Abuse that's piling up online for Elmo. After he tried to be neutral about the NBA Finals, a Sesame Street star posted, Elmo hopes both teams have fun.
1: You f***ing kidding me, Elmo? Today's Sesame Street is brought to you by the letter B for you're a bitch. Surely Elmo's fellow New Yorkers responded to his wavering with our trademark grace and understanding.
2: New Yorkers didn't like that. They unleashed some fury on him, blasting Elmo as a traitor, telling him to pick a side. The city's transportation department even threatened, don't make us take this down, bro.
1: Happy Elmo? You're going to make the New York Department of Transportation leap into action and take that sign down 10 to 12 years from now.
3: Pretty funny. I watched the whole thing. It was pretty good. Yeah.
4: It was good.
3: Yeah.
4: I'm glad he took on Elmo.
3: Yes, he did. And then he went to the game. So he did have a show.
4: Oh, did you see him at the game?
3: No, they showed him at the game. They show all the celebrities. They'll show them on camera or them like Derek Jeter making a bunch of great plays. Then they show the guy. It was unbelievable. They had so many celebrities there. They had to just put him into groups.
4: But you were first, right?
3: You know what? I might have missed mine. I might have been in the bathroom when it was on.
4: Or that big security line.
3: Eric and Pete, could you find out if I was mentioned? Thanks.
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12: Good morning. It's now 11 o'clock here at WDBO. I'm Greg Rhodes with our top story. And in WDBO's continuing coverage of the conflict in Iran, President Trump now saying that U.S. strikes on Iranian civilian infrastructure is back on the table and that Iran will, quote, pay the price for not engaging in negotiations. The U.S. and Iran have been trading strikes against one another, with the U.S. hitting what CENTCOM calls air defense, ground control stations, and surveillance radar sites. ABC News contributor and former Defense Department official Mick Mulroy says that as long as Iran continues to control the Strait of Hormuz, won't want to fully negotiate.
13: Right now, Iran thinks that controlling the straits gives them a lot of leverage. They're asking for everything up front before the U.S. even gets to a nuclear agreement. Sanctions relief, unfreezing assets, all these things that Iran wants, but they want it to simply open the strait, which isn't theirs to control in the first place, and obviously was open before the war started.
14: This is WDBO,
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16: I'm Channel 9 meteorologist Cassandra Crimi, tracking a better chance for rain and storms for parts of Central Florida. What this means for your neighborhood coming up.
12: 87 and spotty showers around the area here at Orlando's Severe Weather Station as we continue our team coverage. While the man who shot a woman at a bus stop is still not in custody, the victim is improving.
16: The incident occurred Monday morning in Azalea Park when an elderly woman was shot by an unidentified gunman. Deputies continue to pursue leads, but have still not released any physical description or photo of the suspect. Authorities say that releasing more information could jeopardize the search. Meanwhile, the woman, who also remains unidentified, is, quote, no longer in critical condition, according to investigators. Neighbor Jill Bowles says she hopes the woman recovers.
17: Being how she's a senior citizen, she's my age. That's a terrible thing to have happen in your life. And I certainly hope that she has family that's going to be able to take care of her, that she pulls through this.
16: Hayden Wiggs, WDBO News.
12: Microsoft co-founder Bill Gates voluntarily giving closed-door testimony to the House Oversight Committee on Tuesday about his past history with convicted sex offender Jeffrey Epstein. Gates speaking to reporters before meeting with the committee, saying that he hopes his account can help the committee.
18: I hope my testimony is helpful to the work, important work of the committee to find justice for the victims.
12: Some of the files released allege that Gates had an extramarital affair and consulted with Epstein about getting antibiotics to treat sexually transmitted diseases. A full transcript of the interview is likely to be released in the coming days. And we paid more for just about everything last month.
19: The Bureau of Labor Statistics says the Consumer Price Index rose 4.2% in May from the year before. That's the biggest increase in 3 years, and it was driven by surging prices for food and energy. Prices rose 0.5% from April to May, which was in line with many economists' predictions. The core CPI, which measures prices without food and energy, rose 2.9% annually and 0.2% for the month. I'm Daria Albinger.
12: It's now 11:03 here at WDBO.
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0: good season ticket deals. What do you think the World Cup's going to do? We're about to kick off on Thursday. The U.S. team opens up on Friday. What do you think this event's going to be like over the next few weeks?
1: I have no idea because I've never covered one, and certainly here in the United States. I think it'll be a great sporting event. I think the country will embrace it, particularly if the American team does well and advances and maybe can get to the what I would call the Elite Eight or quarterfinals. I think that's a big part of it. If that doesn't happen, maybe the enthusiasm for it is diminished a little bit. But yeah, I think it'll be a wonderful event. I'm scheduled to cover some matches. I don't know how many, but I think that's, in fact, I was supposed to go to Brazil, Morocco, but instead I'll be in San Antonio. I didn't realize the Knicks were going to be in the NBA Finals for the first time in 27 years. So I think that my son is a huge Manchester City fan. I want to see Erling Haaland play live. I'm scheduled to do that. So really through him, I discovered a greater or found a greater passion for soccer years ago. Once he became a Man City fan and we watched them all the time, it was really his generation and your son's generation is the first, in my opinion, in this country to gather on the weekends to watch soccer. I had never seen that before in this country. So I think it's going to be an epic event that Americans will embrace.
0: Non-soccer players are actually watching it. So, and Ian, we should our sons were roommates in college, and they're still in touch today. Ian, thanks so much. I look forward to seeing you either at MetLife or at Madison Square Garden. Good luck. Thanks so much, Ian.
1: Thanks for having me, Brian. Look forward to it.
0: Back in a moment.
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4: A burn ban back in effect in Orange County. Officials saying that burn ban will be lifted once the area reaches appropriate conditions over 7 straight days. Bill Gates will be in the hot seat today on Capitol Hill as his relationship with the late sex offender Jeffrey Epstein is scrutinized. The Microsoft co-founder and billionaire philanthropist is scheduled to sit for a closed-door meeting with the House Oversight Committee. And U.S. Central Command announcing strikes in retaliation for the downing of an Army Apache helicopter over the Strait of Hormuz. President Trump saying that Iran would now have to, quote, pay the price after taking what he said was too long to reach an agreement to end the conflict.
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3: 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One thing many people would like to know is, do they need a will or trust, and how much is it going to cost them? 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
9: All right, welcome back, everybody. The President of the United States is talking about fixing the reflection pool, getting Washington, D.C. ready. Getting it ready for 250, and it's really going to kick into gear in the next week or two. They're going to have that huge, I guess, salute to America that's going to be opening up on the mall, and then they got the UFC fight on Sunday. That's going to be great, and there's going to be things to do all weekend, and hopefully people are going to D.C. I went to Boston over the weekend because we're doing this series on the oldest bars in America, and I went to two of them in Boston. I'll tell you, wherever you went, people were taking tours. Whether it's the Boston Massacre or anything else, that's inspiring. They said the numbers are really up. People are trying to get into our history, maybe stuff they haven't, or reaffirming what they learned in school. If you want to check me out at History, Liberty, and Laughs, go to Pensacola, Florida, July 11th. It's a great place to go visit. Big military ad. 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
7: 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Orlando's news, weather, and traffic starts now.
10: Good morning. It's now 11:30 here at WDBO. I'm Greg Rhodes with our top story. As President Trump ordered strikes against the Iranian regime in response to the downing of an Apache helicopter owned by the U.S. and our continuing coverage of the conflict in Iran. Here's Fox's Trey Yinks reporting from Tel Aviv.
11: A senior U.S. official told Fox News fighter jets hit 20 different sites, including air defense systems and radar sites. CENTCOM said in a statement, U.S. forces remain vigilant and postured to defend against unjustified Iranian aggression. These strikes came in multiple waves. Following the first wave, Iran's foreign minister posted to X, saying in part, quote, our powerful armed forces will leave no attack or threat unanswered. Leave our region if you want to be safe. History of the Persian Gulf has many chapters on dire fates of intruding outsiders. Shortly after, the Iranians responded with missiles and drones launched toward U.S. forces in Bahrain, Kuwait, and Jordan. The main target, according to the IRGC, was the U.S. Navy's 5th Fleet in Bahrain.
7: This is
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12: I'm Channel 9 meteorologist Cassandra Crimi, tracking a better chance for rain and storms for parts of central Florida. What this means for your neighborhood coming up.
10: Now 87 degrees following some scattered showers here throughout the area. 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The National Weather Service now tracking its first area of disturbance in the Atlantic Basin this hurricane season. The area is in the Bay of Campeche and currently listed as only having about a 10% chance to develop into a cyclone over the next 7 days as the remnants of the Pacific tropical storm Christine moves northward. WDBO is your severe weather station, and to stay up with the latest news in the tropics, be sure to check out the hurricane guide inside the WDBO app. And a Texas track star teen has been found guilty of murdering a rival track athlete from a neighboring school. The two got into an altercation at a meet that ended with one stabbed, dying from his wounds. Now, 19-year-old Carmelo Anthony had a hearing for his sentencing in Austin Metcalf's death. Here's John Quinones, who is outside of that courthouse in McKinney, Texas.
13: After deliberating for less than 3 hours, the jury found the 19-year-old Carmelo Anthony guilty of murder in the stabbing death of 17-year-old Austin Metcalf, an athlete from a rival track team.
14: Both families became pretty emotional. They were holding it in as best they could, but you could hear emotions just on both sides, and you could see relief in some of the Metcalf family.
13: Prosecutors called it murder, plain and simple. Anthony never testified, and the jury rejected his claim of self-defense.
10: Anthony was sentenced to 35 years in prison. It's now 11:32 here at WDBO.
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12: I'm Channel 9 meteorologist Cassandra Crimi, tracking temperatures today that will be warm to start, climbing into the upper 80s and low 90s again, but heat index values into the mid and upper 90s this afternoon. Sea breeze showers and storms will be possible, and that's after a round of morning showers over near our coastline. From Channel 9 Eyewitness News, I'm meteorologist Cassandra Crimi.
7: 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Triple team traffic.
24: Laser man on I-4 eastbound from Osceola Parkway to 535. You got a tap of the brakes at Sand Lake Road in both directions, and then slowing in both directions as well between 436 and 434. Got some showers in that area. I-4 westbound also got a tap of the brakes at 535. I'm Ed Torrance with reliable traffic reports every 6 minutes in the morning on WDBO.
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9: Welcome back, everybody. The President of the United States signing a $70 billion funding bill for ICE and CBP. This is criminal. They had to wait this long. This should have been about 8 months ago. You know, they didn't like the crackdown on illegal immigrants in America. They didn't like Kristi Noem, and they decided, we're going to fund the whole government. Do you realize They brought the budget through the normal budgetary process after the shutdown. They went through all 12 committees. They actually had a conference and they passed it. Then they said, we're going to deny Border Patrol and we're going to deny ICE any funding. So they passed it, left that out, and now they had to do a reconciliation bill to pass $70 billion on its own, which is going to fund it for the next 2 years. But should a Republican not win, ICE is in trouble and enforcement is going to be at risk. So that's what the president's signing right now. And they had to do it through reconciliation. You can do that because it's financially, because they're allowed to do it because it has to do with finance. Joining us now, former vice president, good friend of the show, Mike Pence. He has a brand new book out called What Conservatives Believe, Rediscovering the Conservative Conscience. Mr. Vice President, great to see you again.
0: Thank you, Brian. Thanks for having me on the Brian Kilmeade Show.
9: So one thing I have to say, out of everything you've seen, and you always see the budget impasses, you've been through shutdowns before. This is the craziest. And the inconvenience was unbelievable to the American people.
0: Well, it was characteristically generous on your part. It was incomprehensible. At a time that we have troops in harm's way. At a time that the president has rightly deployed the armed forces of the United States against the leading state sponsor of terror, that Democrats would actually hold up a bill funding Homeland Security. And I congratulate the president and the Congress for finding a way through the budget process to get it done today. It's signed. It's into law. But I expect the American people are going to remember this moment when election time comes around.
9: I hope so, because the president's numbers on immigration aren't as strong as they were when he was with you and then afterwards. And one of the reasons is people say they don't like the idea of the crackdown element of it. They want illegals out, but they don't necessarily like the optics of seeing the crackdown. Do you believe the administration was too aggressive in Minneapolis and some other places?
0: Well, look, we need to get dangerous criminal illegal aliens off the street. The men and women of Immigration and Customs Enforcement, ICE as it's known, are some of the most dedicated law enforcement officers in the country. But clearly there were issues. There was tragedy. Anytime you have a police involved shooting, it's tragic, deserves a thorough investigation. But I want to give Tom Holman all the credit in the world by stepping in. Engaging local and state law enforcement, not just in Minnesota, but around the country. And I think the reason why you hear less consternation, apart from the radical left, about immigration enforcement is because there was a course correction along the way. I really do fully support the efforts of our Border Patrol securing the southern border and of ICE in making sure that our families and our communities are safe.
9: So in your book, what conservatives believe, immigration is something that conservatives have been rallied around to, you know, crack down on the border and make sure you're here legally. Is there any give there for people that have been here 20, 30 years? You know, famously, Ronald Reagan made a mistake. He created asylum for everybody here, and Democrats promised they'd enforce the border. They never enforced the border, and we regretted it. But where do you stand for people, farmers, who are the base of your party in many cases, say, hey, I've had this family working for me forever. The paperwork's never been done right. Is there any pathway for people that have been here and not broken the law?
0: Well, before I get to that, thanks for mentioning my book. We came out last week with the book, What Conservatives Believe, because I believe that the change is in the air in politics in America. The Democratic Party has been overrun by the progressive left that embraces socialism, embraced open borders, and policies quite antithetical to American principles. But as you've reflected, particularly with regard to foreign policy, Brian, there's also a new threat to the conservative agenda that's defined the Republican Party from Reagan all the way through the Trump-Pence years. And that's from a populist right that would embrace isolationism, protectionism, marginalized values. And is often, the populist right is often defined by grievances instead of solutions. And in my book, I talk about the importance of support for law enforcement from our neighborhoods to our borders. But also I talk about the fact, I think the four most powerful words in the Declaration of Independence are that all men are created equal. And Republicans have always been about the vision of America as a nation that embraces legal immigration. I give President Trump's new administration all the credit in the world for securing our southern border, as well as extending those tax cuts and taking the fight to Iran. But on this issue, I know that had we had a second administration together, that we were already planning to fix a broken immigration system and do it on the basis of merit, Brian. That's the governing principle here. With chain migration and the system that we have today, we don't have an immigration system that works for people that want to come here legally, or a system that works for the American people. And so I think it's in need of reform, repair. We'll leave the larger issues of how that's sorted out for people that are here illegally. But I remind people that even during our administration together, President Trump put on the table an offer to regularize the status of so-called dreamers who had been brought to this country illegally as children. I think there is room for progress here. Democrats, we know their solution is an open border, Brian, but conservatives owe principled solutions to the American people. And that's a lot about my book, What Conservatives Believe Is All About.
9: So let's just go over to foreign policy. You brought it up, and we're talking about Iran. It looks like we hit them in four separate waves. They came back and hit our bases in the Gulf states, and the president essentially made it clear that the talks aren't moving quick enough. We're going to be doing something else. Indications are from people close to the administration that we could be hitting them very hard today, and in a good day is 400 separate hits, 400 strikes a day. Would you like to see us to go back to that, or do you want to see us continue to talk?
0: Brian, I think President Trump's decision last year to strike nuclear facilities in Iran and to unleash the armed forces of the United States in Operation Epic Fury was historic. It was time, and it had to be done. And I personally want to commend you for your clarion voice on behalf of the president's leadership, as well as the extraordinary effort that our troops have done in the field. In 4 months, they took down 13,000 military sites in
9: weeks,
0: Iran.
9: Excuse me,
0: 4 weeks. I will tell you, I believe they need to finish the job. I am not surprised by the ongoing aggression by the mullahs in Tehran against our allies in the region, and now with an Apache helicopter going down. I know we struck back in a limited way, but I think the time has come for the president to do what he did when we inherited the ISIS caliphate's remnants from the Obama administration. It was, believe it or not, it was that same general known as Raisin Cain, who was in the field in Iraq, who said to the president, look, this can either take years under the rules of engagement that Obama set up to defeat ISIS, or if you change the rules of engagement, we can get the job done in months. And they did. They took down the ISIS caliphate. I have no doubt in my mind that our armed forces can open that strait, can take down the offensive capabilities of Iran, eliminate their ballistic missile program, and achieve peace and stability in the region on our terms. And I hope, and I literally have prayed for the president and for our troops to be able to do just that.
9: Yeah, I know they're going to hit our Gulf states, and the Gulf states are telling the president, hey, try to talk this out, because we're not sure we can block these drones. They can handle the rockets, but not the drones. So the president's got to balance that out, plus the oil. You saw inflation at 4.2% right now. Oil's up slightly today, and the market's down 500 points. When you're making decisions like this, does that all factor in?
0: It all factors in for a president. I was at the table when the president was being briefed on a decision to strike the head of the Iranian Revolutionary Guard, Qasem Soleimani. You weigh all of the collateral consequences that could occur, but at the end of the day, as President Trump demonstrated in Operation Epic Fury and in Operation Midnight Hammer and during our years, he is a commander-in-chief willing to act and to allow the greatest military in the history of the world to prosecute our interest and the interest of our allies. And I think it's time. Look, will it be difficult? Sure. But there's an old saying, Brian, that one does not make peace with one's enemy.
1: Yeah.
0: One makes peace with one's defeated enemy. And by all indications, whatever remains of the Iranian leadership is not acting like they feel defeated quite yet. I think it's time for the armed forces of the United States to go in there and take down their military capability, and really, I hope, create the conditions in the country for so many good people in Iran that have gone to the streets over the last 15 years, including earlier this year, to reclaim their freedom and their country.
1: No doubt about it. And let's say out of the 90 million, 89 million want freedom, and some are getting paid by the government and don't want something different. I want to bring you to domestic politics. First off, Mr. Vice President, are you thinking about running in 28? And when would you make that decision if you were?
0: You know, I don't have any aspiration to go back into active politics, Brian. As that Luke Combs song says, I think I flew that rocket about as far as it'll fly. I mean, my calling right now is simply to champion the conservative principles that drew me to the Republican Party. I'm one of those people that joined the Republican Party during the years of Ronald Reagan. And I didn't join because Ronald Reagan was a great communicator. I joined because he communicated great things, commitment to freedom, to limited government, to a strong defense, to the right to life and traditional values. And as I write in my new book, our administration together and the new Trump administration has largely hewed to that agenda. But the populist right has had some success. The stops and starts with Ukraine, the introduction of price controls, nationalization of American businesses, of course, broad-based tariffs. But beyond that, I think marginalizing the right to life, as has occurred in this administration, is deeply troubling to millions of pro-life Americans. The advent of the abortion pill, the lack of action on that. We were part of the most pro-life administration in American history, but the populist right, in a never-ending effort to embrace what they perceive to be popular, has prevailed on many in and around this administration to move on from that issue. But I think the cause of life is the calling of our time.
1: So there's a guy that's running, who wants to beat Susan Collins, who's much tougher than everybody thinks, keeps winning, the last Republican in the Northeast. And his name is Graham Platner. So he has got a pass that it almost seems, I mean, he's not only a terrible candidate, seems like an absolutely terrible person. Appreciate his service, but when you walk out of your service and you have a Nazi tattoo, I don't know how much I appreciate it. And yet, Democrats have stood by him. Bernie Sanders, Elizabeth Warren, Ro Khanna, they all want to be president. Well, at least Ro Khanna wants to be president. Listen to his explanation after he won last night. Cut 27.
2: I was up in Maine. There were huge crowds. I think the key issue today is the anti-war platform. I mean, on a day we're retaliating against Iran, Graham Platner is running saying, I served three tours of duty and I'm opposed to these foreign wars. And he's also going to take on Susan Collins in terms of being putting Kavanaugh on the court and rolling back women's rights and cutting health care. And that's why he's resonating.
1: He's also an avowed socialist who said at one point he's a communist. How is this matchup going to go down?
0: Well, as I said in my book, you know, that for those 50 years, the contest between the conservative Republican Party and the Democratic Party was between conservatism and liberalism, a traditional liberalism. But today, the Democratic Party is dominated by the progressive left, openly embracing socialism, electing a socialist and even communist mayor in the nation's largest city. I wrote the book because I think in some measure Republicans have lost their way, but Democrats have lost their minds. And with regard to that candidate in Maine, look, I haven't always agreed with every stand Susan Collins has taken. She during our administration and during the new Trump administration, she charts her own course, which has been very popular with people in Maine. Beyond all of the salacious allegations about Graham Platner, I have to tell you that demeaning our troops, demeaning wounded warriors as he's done publicly, and even ridiculing an American hero like Chris Kyle, the late American sniper that universally admired in this country, I think speaks to a character that I honestly believe the people of Maine will make the right choice and send Susan Collins back to a Republican majority in the U.S. Senate.
1: And it might be their only path to getting the Senate back would be to take Maine. And they might have blown it by this guy. Who knows? They might even pull him back. Thanks so much. Appreciate it, Mr. Vice President. Congratulations on your book. It's called What Conservatives Believe, Rediscovering the Conservative Conscience. What a perfect Father's Day gift. Thank you. I hope to see you again.
0: Thank you, Brian. Thanks for having me on the Brian Kilmeade Show.
1: You got it. Back in a moment.
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10: The National Weather Service monitoring their first area of disturbance in the Atlantic Basin this hurricane season. 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That's the highest rate in 3 years, with numbers out today from the Bureau of Labor Statistics showing the rate rose from 3.8% in April, which was right around what markets were expecting.
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9: So California, it looks like they got their finalists, Xavier Becerra and Steve Hilton. It's taken 2 weeks, And now we find Shane, Spencer Pratt is out. One of the most exciting candidates since Trump. And really learned the issues, and it's such a waste. And I'm not saying I know for sure that there was underhanded things going on, but just the fundamentals just lead to distrust by the process. Even Becerra said they have to cut the count the votes quicker. Listen to him, cut 33.
14: If we all voted a lot earlier, so that we don't end up having that big backlog at the end, it probably would help every county process the votes faster.
9: Well, he just said he's a knucklehead. Because you want to vote earlier? How about a mail-in ballot? Mail-in ballots have to be in earlier. And if they're not there by election day, they don't count. You make that rule. Steve Hilton on that, cut 34.
15: It's the same system that can't count votes, that can't build a train after 10 years and billions of dollars, that can't clear the homeless after 24 billions of dollars spent, that can't get anything right.
9: True. Don't forget, One Nation is going to be Sunday at 10 o'clock. And go to BrianKilmeade.com. 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And, of course, the Westbury Music Theater over in October. It's going to be a great event. Clearwater, Florida will also be in Jacksonville, Florida as well.
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1: Good afternoon, 12 o'clock here at WDBO. Our top story, more forceful messaging from President Trump and the White House about the way forward with Iran, the U.S. striking assets in Iran after the Trump administration says Iran was responsible for the Apache Army helicopter crash near the Strait of Hormuz. President Trump says in a social media post, said that Iran should pay the price for not wanting to negotiate. More from ABC's Karen Travers.
2: We heard from the vice president. He did an interview with CBS. They released a clip, and he said that there could be a deal, quote, in the next week. But Vance, in that same sentence, said that a deal could happen months from now. So that's kind of where we've been at this point from the administration, saying it's very close. We're in the final stages. A deal could be announced within days, but also saying it could still take a while.
0: This is
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4: I'm Channel 9 meteorologist Cassandra Crimi. Already tracking scattered showers across parts of Central Florida. What are rain chances look like through the rest of the week? Coming up.
1: I'm Laurel Lee, 87 degrees, humid, rainy outside right now across Orlando. Continuing our team coverage in the high-stakes Senate primary in Maine, Democratic Senator candidate Graham Platner winning his party's nomination despite facing scrutiny over his personal conduct. ABC's Jay O'Brien with more.
5: An oyster farmer and Marine combat veteran, Platner telling voters that he is a changed man after grappling with PTSD and depression. And despite concerns from some Democratic senators, key progressives like Bernie Sanders and Elizabeth Warren sticking by him over the course of that primary.
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4: I'm Channel 9 meteorologist Cassandra Crimi, tracking scattered showers and isolated storms through the lunch hour across central Florida. And our rain chance will continue as we head through the afternoon and evening, mainly Orlando off towards the west during that time frame, with highs climbing into the low 90s. Orlando today hitting 90 degrees, but heat index values in the mid 90s. Then over the next few afternoons, additional rain and storm chances along the sea breeze. From Channel 9 Eyewitness News and meteorologist Cassandra Crimi.
0: 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Triple team traffic.
3: Good afternoon. Expressways crash free delays I-4 eastbound Osceola to 535. I-4 westbound delays Princeton to Colonial, Sand Lake to Central Florida Parkway. Crash along Princeton at Formosa. A crash OBT at Long Street. A crash Tavistock Lakes Boulevard at Lake Nona. From the WDBO Traffic Center, I'm Rito Grant.
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14: 877-973-7425. Yeah, it just so happens you're listening to the Eric Erickson Show. We will get to Iran. We'll get to Graham Plattner. We'll get to all of that sort of stuff. But we got to actually talk about what happened in Texas yesterday first. Text Eric, E-R-I-C-K, to 33777 to get the show notes and all. Tragedy in Texas. And it is a tragedy. Justice was served, but there's no reason to feel good about what happened. Austin Metcalf, you will recall, was the young man at the track team. He was at an event. And another high schooler named Carmelo Anthony showed up and they got into a argument. There was some shoving and Carmelo Anthony stabbed Austin Metcalf through the heart and killed him. It was a tragedy. And the witnesses at the time, one of the witnesses said that, Anthony was surrounded by people. That same witness on the stand for the defense said it was not so. A lot of people heard the prior statements that Anthony Carmelo was surrounded and probably feared for his life. And on the stand and under oath, the person who said that as a witness for the defense said it wasn't so. The reaction from the race hustlers of America and the grifters is deeply poisonous to our social welfare as a system. This is one congresswoman talking about this. A legal lynching happened in the slaughterhouse. Jasmine Crockett.
15: If a 300-pound man is beating me, like on top of me and beating me down, I'm not limited to fist. You know, I would argue that even the only time we go into things like people's hands being considered deadly weapons is typically like if they're a professional boxer or that kind of stuff. But I think by the time you start getting to, like, football player.
14: This is a track star, Austin Metcalf, who was killed, and it was shoving. There were not punches thrown. We have eyewitnesses. We have the testimony, people. What happened is Carmelo Anthony murdered Austin Metcalf. That's not in dispute. The argument is somehow that he, in some way, was entitled to self-defense. There is not a stand your ground state of this nation. And by the way, I did criminal defense. There's not a stand your ground state in the nation where someone shoving you, the response can be to kill them. There's not a single stand your ground state from Texas to Florida where if someone shoves you, you get the right to kill them. And yet you have people calling this a legal lynching at a slaughterhouse. Claiming that if a 300-pound man attacks you, this Austin Metcalf was a 17-year-old track star. He was not 300 pounds. And then there was this mother who stood outside after the verdict was read. He's guilty of murder. It's not murder in the first degree in Texas. Some people said he was guilty, charged with murder in the first degree. It was in the heat of passion. It doesn't matter. That's not the law in Texas. He was charged with murder. Murder is a first-degree crime in Texas, but there's no murder in the first degree in Texas. The laws of each state are different. This is one of the things we keep coming up with on the left and the right, is the laws of every state are different. And this mother stands outside after the verdict, murder. He gets 35 years, not the death penalty, 35 years in prison to think about what he did. Listen to this mother.
16: What do you want us to do? What do you want us to do at this point? What? I'm lost for words. I don't know what to do. I got five boys. I don't know what. I ain't got nothing to tell them no more. You can't walk away no more.
14: Ma'am, tell your sons not to murder other people. That's what you tell them. Tell your sons not to murder other people, and that will solve the problem. Carmelo Anthony went to a track meet and murdered Austin Metcalf when they got into an argument. And the facts of the case were that Carmelo Anthony was not supposed to be there, as I understand it. Austin Metcalf and others told him to leave, and the argument ensued, and he murdered Metcalf. This is Congresswoman Summer Lee.
17: Prize that we are here once again fighting against attacks on black and brown children, on trans and queer children and disabled children, on every student who doesn't fit a narrow image of what this administration has decided is worthy and will be prioritized for protection. It's clear that these attacks are not only welcome, but they're coming from the highest levels of government. The culture of open racism is alive and is pervasive in ways that we haven't seen maybe as outwardly since the Jim Crow era. It's shameful that our congressional committees have taken more time and taken more steps to perpetuate a culture war than to advance policies that actually help people out.
14: Now, you should know Summer Lee is a Democratic socialist who is advanced by the same group that's advancing Graham Plattner. And she was not talking specifically about the Carmelo Anthony situation there. She was talking about an inquiry into transgenderism, and yet comparing that to Jim Crow. But the rhetoric matches and is the same. This is a tragedy in Texas. A young man is going to prison for 35 years for stabbing to death another young man. And the defense attorney at the end, and by the way, I need to address this too before I move further. There are a lot of conservatives, people on the right online, who are perpetuating lies about Carmelo Anthony's family. There was a fundraiser, a GoFundMe, that raised almost $1 million. And the story that is being spun on the right is that Carmelo Anthony's family used the money to buy a new house and car and then stuck him with a public defender. That's not actually true. He had a competent legal defender who was not a public defender for this trial. The family did move into a rental house to be close to where the trial was going to be, and they bought a car. But you don't have to lie about his family. Then there were a lot of lies said about his family. And the tragedy's on their side as well. Their son is going to prison for 35 years. And part of the problem, too, is that they have now imbibed this lie that others have told and poisoned them, as have others who were there. There was not a large crowd at the courthouse. There were more media outlets there than there were people. But it's a tragedy on both sides. A young man is dead. His life cut off. There were people there last night as the verdict was read who claimed that Austin Metcalf's brother needed justice for Carmelo Anthony. We have a culture in this country that is increasingly perpetuating grievance and victimhood for people. We have politicians and prominent officials who are not telling people the truth to keep them whipped into flames, claiming again that they themselves are the salve and the solution. And they just keep the situation festering. What did I tell you about the rise of the champagne socialists, the trust fund commies? These are the people who don't actually fit, the people who don't actually check the box. And so they claim that they can be the solution to the problem, that they have navigated it. And what's really going on here is that they are losing their clout in society. And in you losing their clout in society, they're trying to manufacture grievance for others and claim to those who are actually aggrieved that they'll solve the problem. And they never solve the problem, because if they never solve the problem, they will still be needed. And if they solve the problem, they will at some point not be needed. And so you have the race hustlers, the race baiters, the racists, all perpetuating stories, some for white grievance, some for black grievance, some for Hispanic grievance, to keep themselves in charge so they can stir the pot. Look at the Southern Poverty Law Center. As great progress has been made in healing this country's rifts, the Southern Poverty Law Center was losing money and decided they needed to start funding white nationalist groups and those within them to be able to continue to have a purpose. The people who are going down to Texas to lie to these families, to get them to believe the lies, to make Carmelo Anthony the victim when he was the murderer, is deeply disturbing. And also, I got to tell you, I really hate the conversation among the politicians. So if you haven't heard, in Northern Ireland, there have been riots in Belfast because a Sudanese immigrant tried to decapitate a local. And do you know the response of the politicians? The response of the politicians is that the video of the incident circulating is fanning flames, and the people who circulate the video need to go to prison. Now, silly me, I thought the decapitation attempt is what fanned the flames, not the video. But the politicians are like, yeah, we can't have people watching this because it'll sow hatred in their heart. The politicians continue to get the diagnosis wrong because they're scared. We have a lot of politicians in this country who are the same way. They don't want to deal with the actual problems. And you know what? There is real racism in the United States. There is. If you don't believe there's racism in the United States, you should go get some friends who aren't white and talk to them about their experience in the country. The problem is that so many people now call everything in this country they don't like racist. We have an inability to discern what is and is not. And is racism a sin? Yes. Do we have sinners? Yes. So will we always have racism? Yes. Why? Because we'll always have sin. But can we move on from our past? Yes. But there are those who can't let us move on from the past because they make too much money anchoring us to the past. And they poisoned the minds of people in this country. They have poisoned the minds of minority communities in this country. There are people attempting to poison the minds of the white community in this country, claiming perpetual victimhood for white people in this country. Seeing yourself as a victim is a choice. And it is very often the wrong choice. But a whole lot of people want to be identified as the victim. Now, the victim here, his name is Austin Metcalf. Too many people want to see Carmelo Anthony as the victim, and they have seeded wild stories. By the way, you know, the jury was all white. Do you know why the jury was all white? The jury was all white because two of the prospective jurors who were non-white said they would have a hard time sending a quote-unquote brother to jail. That was the quote of one. The other agreed. So they were struck from the jury. The other three non-white jurors were teachers in K through 12 schools, and everyone agreed that given that this incident happened at a K through 12 school, it would be traumatic for these teachers to probably participate in the jury. And so those three were allowed to be dismissed from the jury. In addition to having to teach school, the trauma of a K through 12 teacher having to deal with the case where a student at a K through 12 school was murdered by another student, they thought it was advisable to allow them off the jury. That's why the jury was all white. It was not a willful discrimination to get an all-white jury to get the verdict people wanted. And yet, that is what you're hearing from the people out there who want to perpetuate the grievance. There are actual answers to the questions. But at the bottom line, there's this. At the bottom line, in this entire sordid and sad affair, there is this one thing you can't escape. There is no dispute, none, that Carmelo Anthony murdered Austin Metcalf, that he showed up with a knife. The defense attorney at the end tried to argue that it was legal for him to have that knife. It's legal for me to have my gun, but if I murder someone with it, I still go to prison. He wanted to argue that the knife was legal, that it was not somehow an illegal knife. He was allowed to have it. Okay, that's fine. You're still not allowed to use it to kill someone. And then the big witness for the defense was going to say that this was Carmelo Anthony did this out of fear. He did this because he was being intimidated. He did this because he was in a dangerous situation. That is not the stand your ground law. When someone shoves you, you don't get to shove a knife in their heart. And also the key witness who said this before the trial recanted it at the trial, undermining the defense. And yet too many people want to believe the victimization narrative because It's the only way they can justify and rationalize the things that are happening is to perceive themselves as victims and to not take ownership and responsibility for their own actions.
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1: Popular 1960s doo-wop singer Nicky Addio has passed away. He was known for his falsetto voice and one of the originators of the R&B and rock-blended sound of Asbury Park. Addio scored regional hits including My Hero with Bella Cantos and Over the Rainbow with the Uniques. He was 82 years old. A protester in Kenya is dead after being fatally shot during a stage demonstration against a quarantine center for Americans exposed to Ebola. That's according to Reuters. In addition to the fatality, the nonprofit Kenya Human Rights Commission said police officers fired live bullets and arbitrarily arrested 19 protesters. President Trump says the U.S. will be attacking Iran very hard. Speaking from the Oval Office this morning, Trump said more attacks are coming following yesterday's strikes. This comes after

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3: And again, we're not attorneys. We just work with attorneys that provide this. We're going to kind of give you a brief overview here. But what a will does is it's going to explain how you want your assets distributed after you pass away. So it's what you want. It's not necessarily what you get. So have you ever heard the term contesting a will?
4: Oh, yes.
3: So that's because wills can be contested. So go back to that room full of people and they've read everything off and, you know, Daddy Warbucks passes away and there's billions of dollars to spread around and somebody's mad because they didn't get something. Well, wills are contestable. So that means you go to court and then you contest what somebody else got. And so what I want our listeners right now to know is wills are great when it comes to explaining how you want your assets distributed, but you need to understand that those can be contested. It's a public process. So people are going to find out what your assets are and how it works. It's very, very complicated. So let's talk about trust for a second.
4: How does a trust differ from a will?
3: So what a trust does is it establishes clear title to your assets and it avoids what's called the probate process. So the probate process is the process of establishing clear title to your assets. So if you have a will and your estate is going through the probate process to establish clear title, that's where things like the, you know, contesting the will and everything else can come into play. But the reason I think most people would want to have a trust is to make sure that their assets don't go through the probate process. Again, it's not public. 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
1: We have some breaking news happening. The president at the White House just announcing we will be hitting Iran again today.
2: I've been working with Iran for a number of months, and they should sign their deal. It's a good deal. It doesn't give them the right to have a nuclear weapon. In fact, it totally prohibits them from ever having a nuclear weapon. And it was just tap, tap, tap. I don't know what they're doing. So they then shot at our helicopter. Very expensive helicopter, by the way, but much more importantly, the two men, fortunately, they're okay. But an amazing rescue. If you ever get a clip, you won't believe the rescue, how cool it was. The equipment we have. Look, we have the strongest military in the world. And I gave

0: Give him a break at the request of Pakistan, the Field Marshal and the Prime Minister of Pakistan. Great. We stopped them from going to war with India. You would have had a nuclear war if it wasn't for me. But they became friendly to me, very friendly, and they're close to Iran, and they were, and they still are working on trying them to do what's right. But we want a deal that's meaningful. We want a deal that works. We don't want to just have a Barack Hussein Obama deal, JCPOA, the worst deal. That was a path to a nuclear. It's the exact opposite. You know, I like on television, they say, oh, they should have kept that deal. First of all, it was over. It was a short-term deal. But that deal was a path to a nuclear weapon. This is a path against a nuclear. You can't have a nuclear weapon. His was a path to a nuclear weapon. They were developing, during his administration, nuclear weapon. If they had a nuclear weapon, there'd be no Israel, there'd be no Middle East, and they would have absolutely shot at us. So we'll see what happens. But we hit them hard yesterday, and we're going to hit them again hard today, in case you miss it, in case you don't turn on your television set. And we'll see what happens with the deal. We're really close to a deal, but...
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2: 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Orlando's news, weather, and traffic starts now.
3: Good afternoon, 12:30 here at WDBO. Our top story, President Trump warned in a social media post that Iran will now have to pay the price after diplomatic talks stalled out again. Speaking while signing an ICE and CBP funding bill, the president says the U.S. will restart its strikes on Iran.
0: We hit them hard yesterday, and we're going to hit them again hard today, in case you miss it, in case you don't turn on your television set. And we'll see what happens with the deal.
3: The new strikes came after the president accused Iran of shooting down an army helicopter over the Strait of Hormuz. Meanwhile, Iranian officials say their country will respond to any attacks, and they're reviewing whether they will continue with the peace talks.
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5: I'm Channel 9 meteorologist Cassandra Crimi. Already tracking scattered showers across parts of Central Florida. What are rain chances look like through the rest of the week? Coming up.
3: I'm Laurel Lee. 87 degrees, rainy across Orlando right now. Continuing our team coverage in California's race for governor. Former Fox News host and presidential-backed Republican Steve Hilton edging out Democrat Tom Steyer. Here's ABC's Jay O'Brien.
6: In California, in the race to replace that state's governor, Gavin Newsom, Republican Steve Hilton, a former Fox News commentator backed by President Trump, getting enough votes now to advance to the general election. He'll face off against the Democrat Javier Becerra, the former HHS secretary under President Biden.
3: Microsoft co-founder Bill Gates voluntarily appeared for an interview today with the House Oversight Committee to answer questions about his interactions with Jeffrey Epstein. Gates says he first met Epstein in 2011 and ended his interactions with the late convicted sex offender in 2014.
7: Heading into the closed-door interview, Bill Gates told reporters,
8: I hope my testimony is helpful to the work, important work of the committee to find justice for the victims.
7: The Microsoft co-founder's prepared statement had him telling the House Oversight Committee he never victimized anyone and that meeting with Jeffrey Epstein was a grave error in judgment. Republican Chairman James Comer says he now aims to call in attorney Alan Dershowitz and would also like to hear from Acting Attorney General Todd Blanche, now the president's nominee to lead the Justice Department. Stephen Portnoy, ABC News, Washington.
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5: I'm Channel 9 meteorologist Cassandra Crimmy, tracking scattered showers and isolated storms through the lunch hour across central Florida. And our rain chance will continue as we head through the afternoon and evening, mainly Orlando off towards the west during that time frame, with highs climbing into the low 90s. Orlando today hitting 90 degrees, but heat index values in the mid 90s. Then over the next few afternoons, additional rain and storm chances along the sea breeze. From Channel 9 Eyewitness News and meteorologist Cassandra Crimmy.
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15: I-4 crash-free, delays I-4 eastbound Osceola to 535, I-4 westbound delays Princeton to Colonial, Sand Lake to Central Florida Parkway. A crash on the turnpike southbound before Yeehaw, blocking the left lane. Other expressways crash-free. A crash Goldenrod at the 528, a crash Consulate Drive at OBT, a crash Orange at Central, a crash Robinson at Brown Avenue. From the WDBO Traffic Center, I'm Rito Grant.
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1: Words that the Scots coming to the United States for the World Cup need to understand. Peace. In America, it means a gun. In Scotland, it means a sandwich. Do not cheerfully tell American airport security that your granny packed you a piece for the flight. They will shut down the entire terminal and you will never see Scotland again. Messages. In America, it means texts and voicemails. In Scotland, it means you're shopping. Announcing to the room that you are nipping out to get the messages will cause concern. The Americans will wonder why you need to walk to shops just to check your group chat. Ride. In America, a lift in a car. In Scotland, depends on how the night's going. If a local asks you if you need a quick ride, they just want to put you in a car to take you somewhere. Please keep your clothes on. Tea. In America, a hot drink. In Scotland, dinner. If you complain that you are starving because you haven't had your tea yet, the locals will assume you have a life-threatening addiction to Earl Grey. Greet. In America, it means a welcome. In Scotland, it means to cry. A Scot can greet at a funeral, a wedding, and a last-minute winner. The American beside them will be very impressed by how friendly they are. It just goes on from there. Very, very, very funny. All of these. My personal favorite. Rocket. In America, a space vehicle. In Scotland, an absolute idiot. If you call a bouncer an absolute rocket, do not expect him to be offended. He will just assume you were praising his explosive speed and aerodynamic physique. Oh, there were some great ones. Some of them too inappropriate for radio, however. Now, we got to move on. Before we do, though, let me tell you about Eden Pure. 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You get three Eden Pure thunderstorms. They're air purifiers, so they get rid of dust, they get rid of pollen, they get rid of stuff floating in the air. They kill 99.9% of bacteria and viruses in the air. You can tell a lawyer vetted that 99.9%. They wipe out the viruses and bacteria floating through the air. They generate plasma. As the stuff pulls through the machine, the plasma hits and it kills the things. But where it really shines is odor elimination. It generates ozone. So if you got a cigarette smell in a rental car or a hotel room, you fire up the Eden Pure Thunderstorm and it wipes out that odor. My sisters both have them. I have them. I travel with mine. It's small. It's compact. Put it in your travel bag. Take it on vacation if you need it to wipe out odors in the hotel room or the rental car. You get three of them. You save $200. 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The discount code is Eric3, E-R-I-C-K, the number 3, EdenPureDeals.com. The president says, I played the audio, we're going to hit Iran again. We're going to hit Iran again. Now, this is from Fox News this morning.
16: Strikes against Iranian power plants and bridges, because he says the Iranians are tapping the United States along when it comes to the negotiating process. He says the bully of the Middle East is dead, and he told me I may keep going when I asked him about a possible response to the Iranian missile fire that targeted U.S. forces in Kuwait, Bahrain, and Jordan overnight. The president said they had a chance to sign a deal and survive, indicating again that he may order new strikes against the Iranian regime in response to their dragging their feet at the negotiating table. Again, though, the latest information that we got from President Trump about that helicopter that went down earlier this week, it really a remarkable story, a miracle. This drone hits the Apache helicopter, lodges between the two pilots. It's on fire, and there's a massive amount of heat coming out of the drone, but it doesn't explode. And these pilots very quickly, within seconds, because they're flying very low, take the helicopter down into the sea. And then ultimately, about 2 hours later, according to U.S. Central Command, they are rescued for the first time in U.S. military history by an unmanned sea drone. Again, the president ordering those strikes overnight to target Iranian radar systems and those air defense sites that the Iranians have tried to rebuild during the ceasefire. They weren't supposed to do that, but the president said just a few percentages of that defensive capability they were able to rebuild. And President Trump says they took out about 55% of what they were even able to rebuild. But just a remarkable story about these U.S. pilots from the Army that were able to survive this ordeal against an Iranian drone lodged into their helicopter. And again, President Trump ordering those powerful strikes overnight to send a message to the Iranian regime that he is not done. And if they are unwilling to make a deal, the president tells Fox News he may keep going.
1: He may keep going. This is becoming the problem, is it not? This actually is becoming a problem. Iran has fired at Israel dozens of missiles in the last few days. Iran hit an American Apache helicopter with a drone. Thank God it didn't explode. It caught on fire. That's an incredible story. The number of stories, someone has already announced that, is it Michael Bay or somebody, one of them is going to make a movie out of the rescue of the pilots who were shot down in Iran. It's already going to become a movie. There are some incredible stories that have come out of this. But I got to tell you, one of the most incredible stories is the president of the United States continuing to assume that he can negotiate with a terrorist regime that wants to bring about the apocalypse. That is about the dumbest thing I have ever seen. With respect, Mr. President, you can't negotiate with terrorists who want to bring about the apocalypse. They are playing you. It's time to blow them up. The only way out of Iran is to go through Iran with a bunch of missiles. I'm not even saying ground troops. Just go blow them up. Blow them up. It's time. We have given the Iranians ample opportunity to come to the table and attempt some level of a peace deal where they swear they will not get nukes. And I don't think you can even trust them in that. And yet the United States president continues to say, well, I want a deal. I want a deal. I want a deal. The art of the deal, Mr. President, sometimes I read your book and you got to walk away from the table and just unleash hell. Come on, man. What are we waiting for? The president played a clip on his social media feed. It was from the West Wing, and the president somehow seems to think that what we were doing against Iran was a disproportionate response to what Iran did. And the problem for the president is that the Pentagon yesterday announced that our response to the Iranians shooting at Americans, taking out one of our helicopters, was actually just a proportional response. We don't need proportional responses at this point. We actually need the president of the United States to go blow up the Iranians and take them out. The White House here, let me play for you this clip. This is from the West Wing back in the day, Jed Bartlett as president.
17: Scenario one, or Pericles one, to use his code name, sir.
18: What is the virtue of a proportional response?
17: I'm sorry?
18: What is the virtue of a proportional response? Why is it good? They hit an airplane, so we hit a transmitter, right? That's a proportional response.
17: Sir, in the case of Pericles...
18: They hit a barracks, we hit two transmitters.
17: That's roughly it, yes, sir.
18: This is what we do. I mean, this is what we do.
17: Yes, sir, it's what we do. It's what we've always done.
18: Well, if it's what we do, if it's what we've always done, don't they know we're going to do it?
17: Sir, if you turn your attention to Pericles 1...
18: I have turned my attention to Pericles 1. It's two ammo dumps, an abandoned railroad bridge, and a Syrian intelligence agency.
17: Those are four highly rated targets, sir.
18: But they know we're going to do that. They know we're going to do that. Those areas have been abandoned for 3 days now. We know that from the satellite, right? We have the intelligence.
17: Sir.
18: They did that, so we did this. It's the cost of doing business. It's been factored in, right?
17: Mr. President.
18: Am I right, or am I missing something here?
17: No, sir. You're right, sir.
18: Then I ask again, what is the virtue of a proportional response?
17: It isn't virtuous, Mr. President. It's all there is, sir.
18: Is.
17: Sir. Pardon me, Mr. President. Just what else is this?
18: The disproportional response. Let the word ring forth from this time and this place, gentlemen. You kill an American, any American, we don't come back with a proportional response. We come back with total disaster.
1: Now, what's so interesting is that people started circulating that clip last night to mock the White House after the U.S. Central Command released this tweet. Quote, U.S. Central Command CENTCOM forces began launching self-defense strikes against Iran at 5 p.m. Eastern Time today at the Commander-in-Chief's direction in response to yesterday's downing of a U.S. Army Apache helicopter. The mission is a proportional response to unjustified Iranian aggression. And people mocked and mocked and mocked the tweet because why do we want to do a proportional response to Iran? Iran has been raining down missiles on our allies. Iran has been raining down missiles on us. They've been targeting us. They are a terror nation. And so then the president of the United States tweets the clip himself to suggest that the response that the Pentagon and CENTCOM called proportional was somehow disproportionate. It wasn't. We blew up some radar outfits. We blew up a couple of missile launchers. That's it. They're going to rearm. Every minute of every day that we have some sort of peace with Iran while we're negotiating some sort of deal is just a moment for them to rearm with the Chinese and rearm with the Russians. Listen, for all of you who wish to call me a neocon warmonger, the fact, the reality, and the truth is we did not have to go into Iran. There were many legitimate, good, valid arguments to not go into Iran. But you can't walk away now. We did go in. We did go in. We stirred up the hornet's nest, and the only way to avoid getting stung is to kill the hornets. We grabbed the tiger by the tail. The only way to not get mauled to death by the tiger is to defang it and declaw it before you let go of it. We haven't done that. We didn't have to go in. Now, I supported going in. I presumed at the time we would go in, allow for a destabilization campaign, allow for the Israelis to help overthrow that government. And we now know the president of the United States decided not to allow Israel to overthrow the Iranian government. They had a plan to do so, and he decided to go with the Turks' argument and the Pakistanis' argument. And the Turks and the Pakistanis are playing the president of the United States, neither of which is a real friend these days. The Turks have headed towards Islamism. The Pakistanis have certainly headed towards Islamism. They're both collaborating in cahoots with the Iranians, and they're playing the president of the United States. We need the president of the United States to unleash hell and blow up the Iranians. Allow the Israelis to go do what they wanted to do. And yet we have a bunch of people in this country who still insist that, well, you know, it's actually Israel is the puppet master here. If Israel is the puppet master, we'd have a massive war in Iran right now. But we don't. We don't. Instead, what we have is an Iranian regime that is stirred up like a hornet's nest, lashing out at our allies, and the president could do something about it. I hope that the president has finally realized the only way out of Iran is through Iran. Running missiles through every major defense building in that country. Blow up the power plants. Blow up the bridges. Target the Iranians and wipe out the regime's ability to fight back. It's time. It's time for the president to dig his heels in, allow Israel to go in, engage the Iranians, and see if we can spark the revolution within Iran that so many people have wanted. We know from social media accounts, now that the internet got turned back on in Iran, that millions of people marched in the streets in Iran in protest of the Iranian government as missiles were raining down on Israel, or down on Iran by the Americans and the Israelis. The Iranian people were marching in the streets in support of what was happening. Let those people take out their regime. The Israelis were prepared to do it, and President Trump told them not to. It's time to enable them to do it. And let's see what happens. Put them on the run. The Iranians came out of this mess thinking that they're strong, and they're not. But they believe the American press corps that hates Donald Trump. The problem is that every day that goes by, they rearm and they get stronger. It's time to weaken them again and maybe, hopefully, finish them off.
19: Honest.
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3: The first trailer is being released for the sequel to The Social Network. The Social Reckoning tells the story of a Facebook engineer and Wall Street Journal reporter who worked to expose the company's decision-making and internal research. The Facebook files focused on the platform's harmful impact on teens and its role in spreading misinformation. President Trump putting pen to paper related to a bill to fund immigration enforcement. Speaking from the Oval Office, the president said it will give ICE and Border Patrol the resources they need to keep America safe. The measure was approved in the House vote Tuesday. Carmelo Anthony has been sentenced to over 30 years in prison after being found guilty of murder. A jury on Tuesday found the now 19-year-old Anthony guilty of stabbing and killing 17-year-old Austin Metcalf during a confrontation at a high school track meet in Frisco last year. Anthony will have to serve at least half a sentence before he's eligible for parole.
19: Before you go, make sure you're in the know. 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
1: 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And also, I'll send you a link to Golfers Journal. Great gifts for Father's Day. Don't say I left you without any great gifts for Father's Day. You got some great ones there, and you should go check them out. Now, I have to give you the bad news of the day. I saved it for the end of the first hour. The bad news. The Dow is down 650 points. NASDAQ down 336. S&P down 71. Oil is up over $90 a barrel again, 93 for Brent crude, 90 for West Texas crude. Why? Because the United States is about to attack Iran very hard, says the president, and inflation is exploding. The inflation number today is a very bad number for the United States. Inflation rose to 4.2%, and I will provide you the quote from the president in the White House. When someone asked, are you concerned about the latest inflation numbers, the highest since 2023, the president says, and I quote, no, I love it. The numbers were great. You know what I really love? I love the inflation. You know why? Because as soon as the war is over, and then he begins to say that the price of oil will go down. The explanation from Catherine Watson, one of the best journalists out there, CBS News. No, I love it. The numbers were great. You know what I really love? I love inflation. You know why? Because as soon as the war is over, you know, I can say it now, something you don't know. Did you know we've been taking out millions of barrels of oil? Nobody knows it. You know who doesn't know about it? Iran right now. We took out the other night 22 ships late at night with no lights. The president saying they're taking Iranian ships out, 22 of them, he says. The problem here is that inflation is so high at this point, The markets and Wall Street have concluded the only thing the Federal Reserve can do is raise interest rates. At a time, the president wants them to lower interest rates. Consumer prices for the Wall Street Journal were up 4.2% in May from a year earlier. The Labor Department said Wednesday, accelerating from 3.8% the previous month. That was the highest year-over-year reading since April 2023, and a sign high energy costs stemming from Iran are continuing to push prices up. Yet the month-over-month rate of increase cooled slightly compared to April, a sign that the sharp rise in energy prices may have peaked and begun to soften. Economists said May's reading, which was in line with expectations, is likely to be the high water mark in the recent run-up in inflation from this year's energy price shock. That's assuming gasoline prices don't accelerate again with renewed conflict in the Strait of Hormuz. Prices excluding food and energy rose 2.9%. That was also in line with forecasts, but slightly hotter than the 2.8% of last month. More market turmoil, and people are feeling it at the pump, and they're not happy, and we've got inflation right where it was when Americans decided to boot the Democrats in 2024. Think about that. Now, Swiss America has been keeping their eye on all of this. If you go to SwissAmerica.com/Eric today, not only can you get their secret war on cash report, the war on cash, they say, has been intensifying for decades as insurmountable U.S. debt and a dying dollar have set the stage for the current currency reset. You get the Secret War on Cash report. You fill in all of the information there. They will send it to you for free. And then up top, you'll see the news and views tabs and click on the Real Money blog. 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
9: 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Orlando's news, weather, and traffic starts now.
3: Good afternoon. 1 o'clock here at WDBO. Our top story, Iran and the U.S. trading another round of attacks. The U.S. retaliating in response to an Iranian drone downing a U.S. Army Apache helicopter. Iran then firing back, striking multiple missiles and armed drones at countries where there are American bases. All were intercepted, though, at an immigration bill signing event at the White House today. President Trump said more attacks are on tap. News White House correspondent Karen Travers has more.
10: The big headline there was the president saying that there would be more strikes coming today. He noted that the United States had hit Iran yesterday in retaliation for that takedown of the Apache helicopter earlier this week. He said we hit them hard yesterday and indicated that the U.S. would be hitting them hard again today.
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5: I'm Channel 9 meteorologist Cassandra Crimi, already tracking scattered showers across parts of Central Florida. What are rain chances look like through the rest of the week? Coming up.
3: I'm Laurel Lee, 87 degrees, rainy across Orlando right now. Continuing our team coverage, House Speaker Mike Johnson is heading to the White House today to meet with President Trump ahead of a key deadline Friday to reauthorize an expiring section of the Foreign Intelligence Surveillance Act. ABC News' Stephen Portnoy with more.
2: It's the second such White House meeting this week, with Speaker Johnson aiming to find a path forward ahead of Friday's deadline. FISA Section 702 authorizes the warrantless wiretapping of foreigners overseas. Administrations of both parties have insisted on the program's importance, but Democrats and some Republicans have threatened to withhold their support for its reauthorization unless the president chooses someone other than mortgage watchdog and Trump loyalist Bill Pulte to be acting director of national intelligence.
3: A milestone crossed in the 2026 Atlantic hurricane season.
13: The National Weather Service is tracking its first area of disturbance in the Atlantic Basin this hurricane season. That area is in the Bay of Campeche and currently listed as only having a 10% chance to develop into a cyclone over the next 7 days as the remnants of the Pacific Tropical Storm Christine moves northward. That first named storm for the Atlantic season would be Arthur. Remember, WDBO is your severe weather station, and to stay up with the latest news in the tropics, be sure to check out the hurricane guide inside the WDBO app. Greg Rhodes, WDBO News.
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5: I'm Channel 9 meteorologist Cassandra Crimmy, tracking scattered showers and isolated storms through the lunch hour across central Florida. And our rain chance will continue as we head through the afternoon and evening, mainly Orlando off towards the west during that time frame, with highs climbing into the low 90s. Orlando today hitting 90 degrees, but heat index values in the mid 90s. Then over the next few afternoons, additional rain and storm chances along the sea breeze. From Channel 9 Eyewitness News and meteorologist Cassandra Crimmy.
4: 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Triple team traffic.
6: I-4 crash-free delays, I-4 eastbound Osceola to 535. I-4 westbound delays part of Colonial, Sand Lake to Central Florida Parkway. Because of a crash, turnpike north and southbound north of Yeehaw near mile marker 208, traffic temporarily being held in both directions. For over 20 years, local families have trusted Greenway Dodge for real deals, the biggest selection and a hassle-free buying experience. 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From the WDBO Traffic Center, I'm Rito Grant.
7: Did you just look down at your phone? You did it again, didn't you? You know, you're flying down the road in a 3-ton hunk of steel, and a text takes your eyes off the road for an average of 5 seconds. At 55 miles per hour, that's long enough to travel the length of a football field and cause some serious damage. Turn it off. Trust me. Whatever it is, you'll live.
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9: Hello, America. How are you? Welcome. The phone number, 877-973-7425. Should you wish to be on the program, I would be very, very, very happy to have you. If you text Eric, E-R-I-C-K, to 33777, you can get the live stream, the show notes, the podcast, lots and lots for the show. We are coming up on our 250th birthday as a nation. On July 4th, 1776, our founders issued the Declaration of Independence. It was actually done the day before. Remember, famously, John Adams thought we would celebrate on July 3rd, but it was on the 4th that they actually published it formally and gave assigned the date to it for July 4th. It was one of the most remarkable documents ever written because in the new world, modern world, I should say, this was the first successful revolution of a colony against its parent. And it was a world war with the French and others, the French helping the United States. The unanimous declaration of the 13 United States of America, and the states here is important because United is not capitalized. At the time, these are 13 colonies that became 13 separate independent states united in common purpose. When in the course of human events, it becomes necessary for one people to dissolve the political bands which have connected them with another and to assume among the powers of the earth the separate and equal station to which the laws of nature and nature's God entitle them, a decent respect to the opinions of mankind requires that they should declare the causes which impel them to the separation. For those of you in Rio Linda, what they're saying here is that when you decide as a colony to dissolve the bonds with your parent state and rise to become an equal to your parent, it is time to explain why you've decided to seek your independence and equality among the nations. And then the famous words, we hold these truths to be self-evident, that all men are created equal, that they are endowed by their creator with certain unalienable rights, that among these are life, liberty, and the pursuit of happiness, that to secure these rights, governments are instituted among men, deriving their just powers from the consent of the governed, that whenever any form of government becomes destructive of these ends, it is the right of the people to alter or abolish it and to institute new government, laying in foundation on such principles and organizing its powers in such form as to them shall seem more likely to affect their safety and happiness. Prudence, indeed, will dictate that governments long established should not be changed for light and transient causes, and accordingly, all experience has shown that mankind are more disposed to suffer while evils are sufferable than to right themselves by abolishing the forms to which they are accustomed. And at the very end, they write, with the firm rights of protection, divine providence, we mutually pledge to each other our lives, our fortunes, and our sacred honor. And these great men of history sparked a revolution. The shot heard around the world had already been fired the preceding year. The Battle of Lexington and Concord had already happened. And the real fight was to come, and they were successful 250 years ago. Can we just dwell for a moment on the words, we pledge to each other our lives, our fortunes, and our sacred honor? Some of these men would die. Some of them would go bankrupt. Some of them would see their children killed. Some of them would see their property confiscated. We got a lot of people, particularly online in the United States, who talk a really good big game. Look at Hassan Piker, the socialist, who was talking about how people like my friend Rick Scott, the Republican senator from Florida, need to be killed when the feds started investigating Hassan Piker for his illegal trip to Cuba, possibly illegal trip to Cuba. He started squealing like a little pig, ratting out his socialist friends, crying about the idea of him being investigated by the feds. You knew he was that sort of guy. Real big behind a microphone, not so when the pressure is brought to bear. A lot of keyboard warriors in this country who claim they want a divorce. They want a great national divorce. Some of you have been convinced that this country is irreconcilable at this point. We should split the country up. Let the left have the coast. We'll have the heartland. You don't understand how intermarried Americans are between those of political differences, how cities even in bright red southern states tend to be progressive. And progressives certainly don't understand how the heartland of California is ruby red. The farmers who make up and grow the food for the rest of California are pretty conservative. And nobody wants to live together anymore. No one wants to try to bridge differences. No one wants to agree to disagree. Everyone wants the sphere of politics to be so all-encompassing that if you disagree with each other because politics to each other evil. The right is really good at declaring everyone on the left evil, and the left is really good at declaring everyone on the right evil. Moral abominations. Everyone claims some moral authority until it's all about power. The Democrats can look at the Republicans elevating a person like Trump after years of saying character counts, and then the Republicans look at the Democrats defending a man with a Nazi tattoo who they want to send to the Senate, all to beat poor old Susan Collins, the most bipartisan member of the Senate. Everybody hates everybody. And, you know, if you're a person of faith, particularly if you're a Christian, when the Bible says love your neighbor, you're trying to find caveats to it to say, well, yes, except that person is going to hell, and why should I have to love that guy? 250 years in, It's like we're having some sort of midlife crisis as a country. And by the way, the internet has made it worse. Phones have made it worse. Social media has certainly made it worse. People get very tribal online. They only hear their news. Like, for example, take the Carmelo Anthony story. The number of people I know on the right who believe his family got almost $1 million from GoFundMe and they bought a house and a car and put him with a public defender, which isn't true. But I've seen lots of people, including a couple of people I know, are very, very smart and well-to-do, and they really believed it. And it's a lie. It's not true. People on both sides want to believe bad things, and yet there's a funny thing happening right now in this country. There's a very funny thing happening right now in this country. A large group of people from other nations have come here to watch a sport most Americans couldn't care less about. And their minds are being blown at the greatness of the United States. I've been monitoring that one guy, Freddie, who came to Atlanta. His mind was blown. He went up to North Georgia. He went down tubing on the Chattahoochee, the upper Chattahoochee River. He went to Chattanooga, Tennessee, got to go up Lookout Mountain. He drove to Auburn, Alabama, and his mind was blown. His tweets have gone viral. He's tweeting to his friends back in Germany, guys, there's an eagle that flies around the stadium. One of his tweets I thought was so endearing. He tweeted this. It was sunset over the stadium in Auburn, Alabama, the massive football stadium. And he tweeted, this is the most the European mind can't comprehend this moment of my life. One of my friends said, punch me 5 times tomorrow and I'll still think it's real. This is the craziest stadium I've ever been to, and I've been to a lot of them. Guy's mind is blown. They had a military flyover. They'd never seen a military flyover. And it's not just him. By the way, J.J. Watts has told this guy, when you get to Houston, look me up. I'll hook you up in Houston. And J.J. Watts, the football player, is connecting this guy. This guy and his friends went to a Buc-ee's at 1 o'clock in the morning and got brisket sandwiches and beaver nuggets and sat on a pile of feed corn for deer to eat their brisket sandwiches. His mind is blown. And it's not just him. I saw one girl, she walked around Indiana, went from town to town, her mind blown at the sizes of the houses of the poor people in Indiana. Her mind blown. Do you realize that a poor person in Mississippi has a greater income than most people in Great Britain? My sister and her family, my middle sister, lives in Learned, Mississippi, which is a tiny town south of Jackson, Mississippi. They live across the street from Gibbs. Gibbs is a world famous restaurant in a tiny, tiny town in Mississippi where there's a lot of old houses and everybody knows everybody. It is quintessential small town America. And Gibbs has become this iconic restaurant in this small town. And though the town is small and there's a lot of poor people around them in Mississippi, they're average income is still larger than most people in Europe. And these Europeans are coming to the United States and their minds are being blown by it. My oldest sister lives just outside of Memphis, Tennessee. They're listening right now. I believe she's got my parents in the car. They're traveling to Tennessee. She told me to be entertaining today because they were driving. They're headed back to Memphis. One of these Europeans went to Memphis and their mind was blown by the ducks at the hotel up in Memphis. That everybody is amazed by. Their minds were absolutely blown by the ducks in the fountain. They were blown away by the Mississippi. They've got the Thames in London. They had never seen anything like the Mississippi River. The Peabody, that's the hotel. Their mind was blown away by the Mississippi River and the pyramid in Memphis. They were amazed. There was an Egyptian couple that was in Memphis, and they couldn't believe Memphis had a pyramid, and it was so cool. I saw a guy from Spain cried at the Grand Canyon. cried at the Grand Canyon. He did not know such a thing existed on planet Earth. Now, I want you to think about the number of Americans who go to Spain. They want to see the Sagrada Familia, the new cathedral. They want to see Madrid. They want to see nations with houses that are older than our country. People want to go to Rome and they want to see the monuments of the Roman Empire. 2,000 years before our country was, Rome is. And those people are coming here and crying at the sight of the Grand Canyon, amazed at Memphis, Tennessee. Memphis, Tennessee. They're amazed at Memphis. Have you been to Memphis? I mean, the president had to send the National Guard to crack down on crime. And these Europeans are like, we would love it to live here. And then they experience the heat and they're like, oh my gosh, what on earth is this feeling? It's heat and humidity. People are arriving in Texas. And they can't believe it. They're going to the Alamo. I saw one guy, he went to the Alamo and he's like, they fought over this. If you've never been to the Alamo, it is tiny. It is not impressive. I'm sorry. I realize this is sacrilegious to people of Texas State, but it's not that impressive of a building. It's right there in the middle of San Antonio. It's not that fantastic. I mean, it's cool. The history is cool. People are like, they fought over this. Americans were willing to die over this. 250 years ago, the founders of this country pledged their lives, their fortunes, and their sacred honor so you can have today all of this stuff you take for granted, so much you take for granted so that you can hate other people online who disagree with you politically, and they can hate you too. We take so much for granted. We head to our 250th anniversary, and it doesn't seem all that special, does it? 250 years, whoop-de-doo. And yet we have foreigners from all over the world, from every continent except Antarctica, coming to our country, and their minds are blown away. And so many of us are looking at these people saying, you could be one of us. You could be one of us who love our country more than a lot of Americans love our country. We would love to have you. You have Americans. This one kid got to a hotel, and it was far to walk to the stadium, and it was raining. And his friends didn't want to try to drive and park. And there's no public transportation. And they all, where's the public transportation? You know what the public transportation was? The receptionist at the hotel put them in her car and drove them to the stadium and said, here's my phone number. Call me when you're ready to come back. I'll come get you. That's America at its finest. And the Europeans are seeing America at its finest. And you people, not all of you, but some of you, spend a lot of time online trying to find America at its worst. And there are too many Americans today who believe America is in decline. And if it is, it's by choice. And there are too many Americans today who want to hate the country and want to hate their neighbors that are loving their neighbor. And we should be reminded by all of these Europeans and Asians and Africans and South Americans who are coming to our country and the Australians. And they're blown away by what we have, just how awesome this country actually is. And maybe we should spend a little time reflecting on if the founders of our country could pledge their lives, their fortunes, and their sacred honors to give us what we now take for granted, maybe we shouldn't take it for granted, and maybe we should try to be a little more charitable to each other, even when we disagree politically.
10: Those who love him, listen to find out what he's going to say next. Those who disagree with him, also listen to see what he's going to say next. It's the Eric Erickson Show. 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
5: 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The Spurs hope to even the best of seven series at two games apiece when they square off against the Knicks from Madison Square Garden. Millions of people across the Midwest and Northeast under severe weather threats that is expected to intensify today. 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By Thursday, the threat shifts and extends into the Ohio Valley and Northeast, encompassing more than 120.

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13: Welcome back. It is Eric Erickson here. I'll get to phone calls on the other side of this break, 877-973-7425. If you want to be part of the program. If you haven't seen it, the reflecting pool in Washington, D.C. is filled up again. Let me reset this for you.

0: Had you ever been by the reflecting pool? It was gross. The water was green. It was covered in algae. They were piping water in from the river without treatment. There was lots of goose and duck poop, and it was leaking thousands of gallons a day. Something like 7,000 gallons of water a day were leaking out of the reflecting pool. It was completely unsanitary, and during the summer, it stunk. So the president of the United States drained it, covered it, sealed it, painted it dark blue from the gray that it was, making it actually more reflective to the surroundings around it. And now the Washington Post is like, it doesn't look any different. It actually does look better than what it did. They're ignoring that it was green and putrid. And they're like, yeah, we spent $10 million for this. Yes, he spent $10 million to fix a reflecting pool in the run-up to the 250th anniversary of this country, in addition to fixing all the other water fountains in Washington, D.C. that the left broke and didn't use, some of which haven't been turned on in over 30 years. And these people are complaining because they just can't be happy if Donald Trump did it. And the problem was he didn't form a 10-person bipartisan committee to hire shamans to pray over it, to come up with a environmental impact study before he actually did it. He just did it, and it worked. 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
2: 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Orlando's news, weather, and traffic starts now.
3: Good afternoon, 1:30 here at WDBO. Our top story, Iran and the U.S. trading another round of attacks. The U.S. retaliating in response to an Iranian drone downing a U.S. Army Apache helicopter. Iran then firing back, striking multiple missiles and armed drones at countries where there are American bases. All were intercepted. At an immigration bill signing event at the White House today, President Trump said more U.S. attacks are on tap. ABC's Martha Raddatz with more.
4: The headline from what President Trump just said is he is going to order another hit on Iran. He said we are going to hit them hard today, which probably means tonight here because it's almost night here now, and these things are generally done in the evenings. But he has already hit radar sites and command and control centers and missile sites in this retaliatory strike for the attack on the Apache helicopter.
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6: I'm Channel 9 meteorologist Cassandra Crimi. Already tracking scattered showers across parts of Central Florida. What are rain chances look like through the rest of the week? Coming up.
3: I'm Laurel Lee. 87 degrees raining across Orlando right now. Continuing our team coverage, Republican gubernatorial candidate James Fishback joined Scott Inez on Orlando's Morning News today. Fishback was asked about his stance on Israel after comments that some have characterized as anti-Semitic.
7: I am not anti-Semitic. The media lies about me every day. What's new? I condemn all forms of religious hatred against Jews and especially against Christians, the most persecuted group on human earth, the Christians who are being persecuted in Nigeria and butchered by radical Muslims. So, of course, I condemn any form of religious hatred.
3: To hear that full interview, see the story in the WDBO app. The final warm-up match for a World Cup favorite takes place in Orlando today.
8: The England national team set to square off with Costa Rica at Interinco Stadium. England, nicknamed the Three Lions, appropriately hosting the game at the home of the Orlando City Lions as the fourth-ranked team in FIFA's World Cup rankings prepares for the World Cup, which officially starts on Thursday. England's first match isn't until June 17th. Tickets are still available for today's matchup, which kicks off at 4 p.m. Greg Rhodes, WDBO News.
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6: I'm Channel 9 meteorologist Cassandra Crimmie, tracking scattered showers and isolated storms through the lunch hour across central Florida. And our rain chance will continue as we head through the afternoon and evening, mainly Orlando off towards the west during that time frame, with highs climbing into the low 90s. Orlando today hitting 90 degrees, but heat index values in the mid 90s. Then over the next few afternoons, additional rain and storm chances along the sea breeze. From Channel 9 Eyewitness News and meteorologist Cassandra Crimmie.
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11: Because of a crash, all turnpike north and southbound traffic north of Yeehaw near mile marker 208 temporarily being held. A crash I-4 westbound before Ivanhoe already off to the right shoulder. 417 northbound past the Boggy Creek Toll Plaza, crash on the right shoulder. Other expressways crash free. A crash Alafaya at Waterford Lakes. A crash Orange at Concord. A crash Conroy at Vineland. From the WDBO Traffic Center, I'm Rito Grant.
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0: My friends, welcome. It is Eric Erickson, and the phone number is 877-973-7425. Should you wish to be on the program, I would be very happy to have you. 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It happens on Tuesday. The runoff in Georgia is Tuesday. Oklahoma is Tuesday as well. And I will be in Tulsa and Oklahoma City on Wednesday and Thursday with the audience out there. If you're in Tulsa, check out KRMG's website. If you're in Oklahoma City, check out Freedom 96.9's website. And I will be joining you guys. I'm trying to get some surprise guests. We'll see how that plays out. No guarantees. But yeah, primary next week in Oklahoma, runoff in Georgia next week. We still got a lot of primary elections in the country happening. Now, I want to go to the phones. Ken has been waiting patiently. Welcome to the show, Ken. How are you?
12: Hey, Eric. Good. How you doing, bud?
0: Good.
12: All right, look, I wanted to talk to you or just respond. Trump, if he ordered a massive bombing, if you will, or several alpha strikes off of carriers and just turned Iran into a greasy spot in the desert, we would never hear the end of it. They already call him a warmonger, a war criminal. They've even had hearings to, you know, keep him from doing any more, you know, fighting with Iran. And, I mean, millions of people agree with you, just like I do. But, dude, I don't know what to say, but, I mean, That's exactly what would happen.
0: But look, you know, yeah, but I mean, I don't think just because people will, I mean, they're going to criticize him if he breathes. So, I mean, I don't think that the judgment of others should stop him. And you know, you don't have to blow up civilians. I mean, blow up the militarized power plants, blow up the bridges that allow them to transport stuff, rehit the mountains where they're trying to dig themselves out of it. There are a lot of targets that could be hit. And when I say disproportionate response, I'm not saying nuke Tehran. I'm saying blow up all the military sites instead of blowing up five military sites.
12: Can I get one more?
0: Yeah,
12: point
0: go ahead.
12: In?
0: Go ahead.
12: Why aren't those other countries in the region who are being targeted? Why aren't they doing anything?
0: I actually know
12: they're
0: the
12: just
0: answer.
12: Standing there twiddling their thumbs.
0: I know the answer. One, remember, Israel did, and the president told them to knock it off. True story, happened the other day. But Saudi Arabia, the United Arab Emirates, and Kuwait and Bahrain don't have the military forces to do it. That's why they have American bases there. And this was a decision made in the 1990s by the Americans that, you know, we can stop our Arab allies from turning on each other if we put our military bases there. And we provide them their safety and security. Then we're going to protect them, but it discourages them from attacking each other. So that they don't have the means and capability. To a degree, the United Arab Emirates fired some missiles and drones at a couple of power facilities in Iran. But they're really, by design of the United States, not set up to be able to engage in offensive military action. And in large part, it has been the way we've secured the peace of the Middle East, by making them reliant on us.
12: Right. Well, that makes sense. I wasn't aware of all that.
0: Yeah.
12: But anyway, I hear you, bro. We all hear you, but...
0: Oh, I know. It's just, it's frustrating. And listen, kid, I appreciate the sentiment and the call, but I just think, listen, if the president of the United States inhales too deeply, MSNBC is going to do a story that it's a sign of him getting Alzheimer's. If the president glances at a reporter, they're going to say he gave them the evil eye and was a misogynist. If the president fires one missile into downtown Tehran to take out the intelligence agency, they're going to call him a neocon warmonger who should be brought up on charges in Nuremberg. He might as well do it. I mean, it doesn't matter what the president has. Look at just a great example of this is the reflecting pool. He fixes the reflecting pool, gets it cleaned up in time for America's 250th birthday. The press corps is outraged the entire time. How dare he do this? And he does it. And they're like, it doesn't look any different from before. Why'd we spend all this money doing it? Pay no attention to the fact that it's now much more reflective and it's not covered in bird poop and algae. It doesn't matter what Donald Trump says. The press and the left are going to vilify him. In fact, one of the funny things happening out there today is that a lot of Republicans are pointing out the press outrage over the reflecting pool. It doesn't look any different. And they're showing pictures of how different it looks. And reporters are like, oh, you people, just because Trump likes it, you're praising it. No, we're pointing out you people hate him so much that you can't even recognize good work getting this done, Mr. President. Remember a couple of weeks ago, it was the Malcolm X Park, the fountain in Malcolm X Park in Washington, D.C. It literally has not turned on in over 30 years. There are people who live in that neighborhood who have never seen that fountain working. It's now working. And the locals are like, man, Trump got something done. And the national media is like, shut up. Don't give him credit. Don't give him credit. It's just miracle of miracles. The fountain healed itself. It is nonsensical. And yet it is what the Democrats do. They're just outraged about everything. The problem with the Democrats being outraged about everything is they're setting themselves up to be beaten by the Democratic Socialists internally. And I suspect that they are going to ultimately regret what is happening. As several prominent reporters have noted, the Democratic Socialists were set up to beat the Democrats internally in primaries, but they're not really set up to beat Republicans. And I don't think they actually are set up to beat Republicans. Adam Mockler is from the left-wing site Midas Touch, and, well, listen to the doubling down on the defense of Graham Plattner, who is now officially the nominee in Maine. This is Mockler.
13: Susan Collins is somebody who rubber stamps all of Donald Trump's worst impulses, from stripping health care away from tens of millions of Americans that will lead to death. We talked about the affordability issues. We talked about ICE even. I mean, Susan Collins rubber stamped Kristi Noem, which led to the death of Alex Freddy and Renee Good. So I'm not going to sit here and judge Mainers who want to push against the status quo. It's not my place to judge. If Graham Plattner can earn their trust, then he earns their trust.
0: It's not my place to judge people picking a Nazi, except you judged Republicans for backing Donald Trump. And then you vilify Susan Collins, who's the Republican most likely to stand up to Donald Trump. But wait, even he crosses a line with Abby Phillips in struggle session last night. It leaves Abby Phillips incredulous about his defensive partner.
13: Are now clutching their pearls. But the Republican Party is absolutely holding him to a higher standard than they hold their own candidates. I mean, Donald Trump had a sit-down dinner with Nick Fuentes, and the very same people who were silent about that are now clutching their pearls about this admittedly weird tattoo that Graham Plattner has apologized
14: and
13: for.
14: And the same Republican
15: tattoo,
13: yeah.
15: Adam.
13: I'm not acknowledge
15: that.
13: Oh, yeah.
15: Weird. It's a Nazi tattoo.
13: It's awful, yeah.
15: So, I mean, look, Democrats now are, I hear what you're saying, and I know we've had conversations with you, Caroline, about similar things. But basically, Democrats are saying that we're going to go lower. They go low, we go just as low.
0: Yes. After all these years of claiming high standards, by the way, over the Bulwark, they're claiming Republicans have no moral authority to say anything. Really? You people don't have any moral authority. You're backing a Nazi sex pest. And you want to say, oh, Republicans, you can't judge us. You can't judge us. We're just pointing out your hypocrisy after years of calling Republicans hypocrisy. It's kind of wild to watch the behavior. And by the way, they're already moving on from Graham Plattner. Now, this is a very long clip. I'm not going to play it all from Harriet. And his point is that the Democrats need to win 4 seats to pick up the United States Senate. They're going to win in North Carolina. If Mike Collins is the nominee in Georgia, then they're probably going to hold John Ossoff in that seat, and the Republicans aren't going to pick it up. They are, though, moving the goalpost to, well, they don't really need Maine now. The media privately recognizes that there's more coming on Plattner, and it's not going to be good. Listen to this conversation with Harry Hinton on CNN from this morning.
16: This morning, Graham Plattner has secured the Democratic nomination in Maine to take on Susan Collins. There are a lot of Democrats nervous that this hurts their chances to retake the Senate. He might not be the strongest candidate, that if they can't unseat Susan Collins, they'll never take back the Senate. But, there might be other paths for Democrats. CNN Chief Data Analyst Harry Enten is here. Remember, Democrats need to win a total of 4 seats and lose none. What are the polls showing right now?
17: Yeah, okay. So that is the mathematical equation, right? They need a net 1, 2, 3, 4 seats. That is what they need tonight. And I think that there is this idea out there that if Graham Plattner doesn't win in Maine, then it screws the Democrats. That is not true at all. Yes, it may make it more difficult, but they have a real path even without winning in Maine. What are we talking about? Well, why don't we just take a look at some polling in some key states, right? Some state polling in GOP held seats. These are states that Donald Trump won by double digits. But look at this. The Democrats in the average of polls are actually slightly ahead. Sure. Brown in Ohio, he's up by 3 points. He's, of course, the former senator, lost the seat back in 2024. How about in Texas, which has not elected a Democrat to the United States Senate since 1988? What do we see here? We see James Tallarico, again, a small lead, well within the margin of error, but in the average poll, he's up 3 points. So in 2 states, we have polling out in the last few weeks, last few months, when you average it all together, where you actually have Democrats ahead, again, within the margin of error, but up by 3 points in 2 states that Donald Trump won by double digits just 2 years ago.
16: So this would be 2 Democratic pickups. What are some other opportunities, according to the prediction market?
17: Yeah, okay. So we're talking about math here, right? We need a net gain of 4. This is 1. This is 2. How do you add in the other 2? Well, why don't we look at the prediction markets, look at the cash prediction markets. How about chance Democrats win Senate races in Alaska, right? The last time a Democrat won a Senate race in Alaska was back in 2008, Mark Begich. But Mary Pattola, look at this. A 62% chance of winning that race, according to the cash prediction market. How about in North Carolina, where I think even the most, let's just say, experts who are the hardest on the Democrats' chances think that Roy Cooper, the former governor, has a real shot of being the first Democrat to win a Senate race in North Carolina.
0: Let's just pause for a moment. Let's just pause. The Democrats' chances of winning Texas with James Tallarico are slim to none, even with all of Ken Paxton's baggage. Why? Because Democrats decided that they have a problem with men, so they went for the most toxic men possible in Maine, and the most effeminate man possible in Texas. So much so, there are so many questions about James Tallarico. The Tallarico campaign is literally pushing out stories that he had relationships with women who worked for him. That is apparently James Tallarico. You gotta work for him to have a relationship with him. This is where it is. They're probably going to get North Carolina. The Republicans, Michael Whiteley, there is not running a strong campaign. He's the president's handpicked guy. The president owns that one. They're probably Derek Dooley is not a strong candidate in Georgia, but he's more of a blank slate to keep the focus on John Ossoff's record in Georgia. Mike Collins, he's got too much baggage with the white nationalist affiliated chief of staff and the former chief of staff who is under investigation. Collins under investigation in the House Ethics Committee. Collins has too much baggage to be able to take out John Ossoff in Georgia, so the Democrats keep that seat. Plattner probably can't beat Susan Collins. He's close in Maine, and that's not good because Susan Collins has never won a public opinion poll in Maine, and she's won every election. The Republicans might pick up Michigan. The Democrats are pouring in money for Abdul El-Sayed, who is a terrorist sympathizer, a physician who claimed to have patients who never actually worked as a doctor for patients. That could give the Republicans that seat. Alaska, probably not going to go Democrat. Iowa, not Democrat. New Hampshire could go Republican. John Sununu, elected there statewide multiple times, running against a weak Democrat. The Republicans could pick up New Hampshire. The Democrats picking up the Senate probably isn't going to happen. The fact that on CNN, they have already begun the day after he got the nomination saying, hey, the Democrats have a path to take the Senate that doesn't include Maine, tells you everything you need to know about how bad of a candidate Graham Plattner is going to be, and the worst about Plattner is still to come. There's still a lot of stuff. In fact, I got a call from a reporter this morning about something they're investigating about Plattner, and they're looking for people to confirm the details. Drip, drip, drip, drip, drip. It's coming. The Democrats have doubled down on standing by this guy. It's going to be very funny when the rest of these allegations come out to watch them try to wave them all away, which you know some of them will do because it's all about power for them. It's not about getting good people elected to office. It's just about getting people elected to office. Now, I want to get you people to TalkingTankless.com to get your Rinnai tankless water heater rebate for your home, $500 rebate. 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
3: More than a million Jeep Wranglers and Gladiators are being recalled for potential fire risks. Stellantis is telling owners of 2021 through 2025 vehicles to park them outside and away from structures until they're fixed. South Carolina Republican Nancy Mace calling it quits in her governor's race. Mace conceded less than 2 hours after polls closed in the GOP primary, with results showing her trailing Trump-backed Lieutenant Governor Pamela Evett by double digits. ICE could save tens of millions of taxpayer dollars as its biggest detention camp. According to a new federal watchdog report, the GAO says an immigration camp at Fort Bliss in Texas was set up so the government paid for meals and services as if it was full, even when it was nowhere close. The report also says the camp opened without basic pieces in place like security cameras and rooms for attorney and family visits.
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0: Hello, welcome. It is Eric Erickson here. As if you don't have enough to panic about in your life, now we have the screwworm. The screwworm is headed into the United States for the first time since the 1950s. It is disgusting and can devastate cattle herds. And if it gets into you, well, good luck. Brooke Rollins, the Secretary of Agriculture, actually knows a lot about it. It is her background. And, of course, she points out A lot of this, as the Democrats blame DOGE for cuts, comes from the Biden administration, their dereliction of duty.
1: We have now over 100 people working full-time preparing for this moment. So at the end of the day, we will solve this with more sterile fly drops, which is a very elaborate way to fix this. They did it in the 60s. We're now bringing it back. Last year, we broke ground. We're going to be able to start pushing back and eradicating in just a couple of months. But until then, the word is food supply is safe, but for our ranchers and anyone around animals, especially in South Texas, look for any kind of wound where a fly could lay an egg. And we're there to treat it with our partners in Texas.
0: Now, what is, if there's a wound in any living animal, the screw fly will embed itself and lay its eggs. And when the eggs hatch, the larvae look like screws and they twist into the flesh to take root and consume the flesh. And it is extremely painful. It is extremely painful, and you have to cut them out or lop off the limb if it's in a person. And it is fatal to animals typically as they embed, and it is spreading. We have for years kept them out of the country by dropping sterilized flies. Why? Because the screwworm, or the screwworm fly, only breeds once. So you breed it with a sterile fly, you don't get new screwworms, and the flies die. And the Biden administration dropped the ball on building a facility to expand it as they were spreading. And, well, now they're here. 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
3: Good afternoon, 2 o'clock here at WDBO. Our top story, President Trump told reporters in the Oval Office today that the U.S. will strike Iran again. CENTCOM said they struck Iranian assets overnight in retaliation for the downing of a U.S. Apache helicopter. Today at a bill signing, the president also told reporters Iran isn't negotiating quickly enough. But ABC's Karen Travers at the White House also says the president has alluded to the fact that a deal is about to be signed.
7: Everything is ready to go. It just needs final sign-off. But that, of course, has been very elusive at this point. And it is still not entirely clear that these complicated issues of the highly enriched uranium, the control of the Strait of Hormuz, and Iran's demand of unfreezing of some of their assets and lifting of sanctions has actually been resolved.
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3: I'm Channel 9 meteorologist Cassandra Crimi. Already tracking scattered showers across parts of Central Florida. What are rain chances look like through the rest of the week? Coming up.
5: I'm Laurel Lee. It's currently 87 degrees. There is raining across Orlando right now. Continuing our team coverage. Today, President Trump signed a bill that would fund ICE and CBP for the remainder of his term. The bill and its $70 billion price tag narrowly passed both chambers of Congress.
6: The Secure America Act provides $38 billion to ICE, $26 billion to Border Patrol to ensure these critical law enforcement agencies have the necessary resources to do their jobs, protecting our borders and getting criminal aliens out of the country. And starting on day one of my administration, we took the most dangerous, unsafe, violent, and open border people out of this country. We got them out.
5: Republican gubernatorial candidate James Fishback joined Scott Inez on Orlando's Morning News today. Fishback was asked about his recent comments concerning the so-called teen takeovers that have happened around the state and Fishback's characterization of those as black teen riots.
8: It absolutely is a black teen and a black family issue. Let's start with merely an observation. Every single kid at the teen takeover in Orlando, Tampa, and Clearwater, every single kid was black. Let's just start with that. And I don't mean that to be racist. I don't mean that to be insensitive. But Scott, our founding fathers weren't worried about whether their speech was insensitive or was offensive. These brave men stood up and said enough was enough. And I'm standing up now and saying enough is enough.
5: To hear that full interview, you can see the story in the WDBO app. 203 here at WDBO.
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4: I'm Channel 9 meteorologist Cassandra Crimmie, tracking scattered showers and isolated storms through the lunch hour across central Florida. And our rain chance will continue as we head through the afternoon and evening, mainly Orlando off towards the west during that time frame, with highs climbing into the low 90s. Orlando today hitting 90 degrees, but heat index values in the mid 90s. Then over the next few afternoons, additional rain and storm chances along the sea breeze. From Channel 9 Eyewitness News and meteorologist Cassandra Crimmie.
3: 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Triple team traffic.
5: I-4 eastbound before OBT, a crash blocking the Rate Express lane. A crash temporarily closing the turnpike north and southbound north of Yeehaw near mile marker 208. Other expressways crash free. A crash Osceola at I-4. 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
10: Hello and welcome. It is Eric Erickson here. Let me go to the phones. David in Jacksonville, Florida, you're going to be up next. Welcome.
11: Hey, good afternoon. I just want you to know I enjoy your show.
10: Thank you.
11: And you just hit upon a favorite thing of mine. I cannot stand one issue, Andy's. And the lady that Mace that was running for governor of South Carolina, she had every one issue, Andy, item that she could should run for, and nobody cared, you know? Mm-hmm. And the reason I say that, as you well know, since you used to manage, and you may still do, political campaigns, is that you, as a candidate for any office, you know, president, city council, whatever, you've only got so much political capital that's either, you know, communicating or fundraising or whatever, but you've only got so much political capital that you can use. And if you're going to spend all your political capital, so to speak, on quote-unquote nut job issues, and not on the stuff that people are concerned about, like food on the table, transportation, jobs, that type of thing, then you automatically make yourself, you spend all your capital, and you automatically make yourself irrelevant. Yeah. I think that's what you were getting at.
10: Yeah, look. You know? I mean, it's like, yeah, I would tell candidates when I was running people for office that, know when you're the minority, even when you think you're right. You may think this is the most important issue in the world, but if the voters don't, you can't get elected to pursue that issue. You got to meet the voters where they are. There are very few voters except the kooks out there, the Keepers of Odd Knowledge Society, who actually think that the United States is on the verge of being overthrown by an Islamic Republic. They may care passionately about the issue, but it's like one in 100 people. You got 99 other people who care about crime, schools, and jobs. You got to go where the 99 are. You may be one of the one out of 100. You got to focus on the 99 to get elected so then you can actually advocate for that one in 100 position. That's just the reality of how you do politics. Claiming that it is the most important issue and everyone should talk about it isn't going to win you the election. It's going to make you come across as a kook. So focus on where the voters are, get elected, and then worry.

0: about that issue. That's the way politics works, people. Don't be mad at me for explaining it to you, and don't be mad at me for not embracing your crazy ideas as the thing that's going to, like, ruin the nation. I actually agree it's a serious problem. It's just not at the forefront of most people's minds. You know what's at the forefront of some people's minds is they're 64 or older, and they're seeing their Medicare bills soar. 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
2: Good afternoon. 2:30 here at WDBO. Our top story, President Trump announced during a signing of an ICE and CBP funding bill today that the U.S. will launch more strikes against Iran. Speaking from the Oval Office, the president says Iran could still agree to a peace deal.
3: All they have to do is they have to start signing a paper. It's fully negotiated. We have a fully negotiated, but they're tapping and tapping.
2: The U.S. had launched strikes against Iran after the president accused the country of shooting down an army helicopter over the Strait of Hormuz. Iran retaliated by attacking countries across the Middle East, and officials say their country will respond to any future attacks.
1: This is
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5: I'm Channel 9 meteorologist Cassandra Crimi. Already tracking scattered showers across parts of Central Florida. What are rain chances look like through the rest of the week? Coming up.
2: I'm Laurel Lee. 87 degrees, raining across Orlando now. Continuing our team coverage, Florida Attorney General James Othmeyer announcing that authorities made 11 arrests in an illegal gambling bust today. The Attorney General offers a warning to other illegal gambling rings.
6: We're going to hold lawbreakers accountable. We're going to prosecute to the fullest. And we're going to send a message to you out there. If you think you're going to get away with this and make millions, I would not bet on it.
2: The attorney general says officials have seized more than 400 illegal machines and almost $300,000 as part of the bust. In the NBA Finals, Game 4 is tonight. In New York City, law enforcement has announced a controversial security plan because of concerns about fan safety. Here's ABC's Sophie Flay.
7: The spotlight is on security ahead of Game 4 of the NBA Finals in New York. After nearly two dozen people were arrested and several police officers were injured at a watch party in the city Monday night. ESPN reports President Trump will not be attending tonight, but the city will still enforce a multi-block security perimeter.
2: Outrage over the conviction of a teen in Texas for the stabbing death of another teen during a high school track meet. Carmelo Anthony was sentenced to 35 years in prison for the death of Austin Metcalf, a 17-year-old, who authorities say got into an altercation with Anthony. More from ABC's John Quinones, who says critics of the verdict were upset there were no black jurors in court.
8: The tragic incident unfolding on a rainy day in April of last year. Anthony walking under a tent belonging to Metcalf's team. Metcalf asking Anthony to leave, leading to the deadly confrontation.
9: He started getting aggressive and talking reckless, and my brother stepped in and said he needed to move. He's like, make me move.
8: Metcalf pushed Anthony, who then pulled a knife and stabbed Metcalf in the chest, Metcalf dying in his twin brother's arms.
2: 2:32 here at WDBO.
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5: I'm Channel 9 meteorologist Cassandra Crimi, tracking scattered showers and isolated storms through the lunch hour across central Florida. And our rain chance will continue as we head through the afternoon and evening, mainly Orlando off towards the west during that time frame, with highs climbing into the low 90s. Orlando today hitting 90 degrees, but heat index values in the mid 90s. Then over the next few afternoons, additional rain and storm chances along the sea breeze. From Channel 9 Eyewitness News and meteorologist Cassandra Crimi.
1: 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Triple team traffic.
14: A crash free right along I-4. A crash on the 408 westbound past Pine Hills. Two left lanes are blocked off. Crash on the turnpike southbound north of Yeehaw near mile marker 208. A left lane is blocked. A crash OBT at 28th Street. A crash Sand Lake at I-Drive. A crash Osceola at I-4. From the WDBO Traffic Center, I'm Rito Grant.
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0: Hello, my friends. It is Eric Erickson here. The phone number is 877-973-7425. If you would like to be on the program, I would be very, very happy to have you. And I want you to know that the Texas Tech Athletic Director has issued a statement that they're standing by Brandon Sorsby. Now, for those of you who don't care about the story or know about the story, this is a guy who, when he was in Indiana playing college football, he started betting on college football as a quarterback, even betting on games involving his team. When the FBI got wind of it and began investigating, suddenly he claims a gambling addiction and goes off to rehab. This is, by the way, what a lot of people do is say, oh, I actually have a gambling addiction. And then, well, they hope that they can abscond with their, I mean, I hate to bring it up, but you know, that's what Tiger Woods just did with his latest escapade is I'm sorry, I'm struggling, I'm going to rehab so that judges might be lenient. And that's kind of what Sorsby has done. Well, except it doesn't seem like he's really that repentant and reformed, because he ran to court in Lubbock, Texas, and got a local judge in Texas to issue an injunction when the NCAA tried to say you can't play college football anymore, that he needs to play college football. It'll be detrimental to his health if he can't play college football. And the judge issued the injunction and said you got to let him play. So now Kirby Hocut, of the director of athletics for Texas Tech, has released a statement. I've watched the reaction to Monday's court ruling with great respect for my colleagues across college athletics. Many of them are people I admire, but I also owe it to Texas Tech and, frankly, to the truth to offer a few facts that seem to be getting lost. Brendan Sorsby has not played a single game of football as a Red Raider. He will miss the first two games of the 2026 season under the terms of the court's ruling. What happens after that will depend in no small part on how his recovery continues to progress. We're taking it one day at a time as he is. We'll evaluate his recovery, compliance, and readiness as we go. We are watching closely. We are deeply committed to his progress and well-being, and we are not operating on blind faith. We are operating on a comprehensive clinical and compliance structure that we committed to before the court ruled in Brendan's lawsuit against the NCAA and that Brendan committed to as a condition of his return to our football program. Texas Tech is not a party to Brendan's lawsuit. We did not file it. We did not fund it. A young man in treatment for a clinically diagnosed addiction expressed his legal right to seek a remedy in court, and a judge agreed with him. Our role has been to support his recovery, not to engineer his eligibility. And it goes on from there. This is the bottom line. You cheat. You gamble in college sports. You cheat in college sports. You gamble in college sports. You got to be out. You gamble. I mean, look at, should we put Pete Rose in the Hall of Fame? There are a lot of people who say we should, but he's dead now. You have a college athlete who didn't just bet in college football. He bet in games involving his own team. You can't have anything other than the death penalty for career there. The idea that, well, we're going to let this guy get treatment. Again, this just boggles my mind. A young man in treatment for a clinically diagnosed addiction exercised his legal right to seek a remedy. What is the legal remedy that he wanted? The alcoholic wants to still drink alcohol. That's it. He at least wants to go in the bar. The alcoholic wants to be able to go have a seat at the bar. Says, don't worry, I'm not going to drink anymore, but I want to go sit at the bar still. That's essentially what this amounts to. The alcoholic wants to dabble in alcohol again. You can't do this. And Texas Tech, instead of, you know, Texas Tech can still say, no, we don't want him on our football team. But they're not doing that. And the rest of college football is going to have to answer for this. Y'all, this is not a good precedent that we're already headed down a dangerous road with gambling. I mean, we've legalized marijuana in a lot of states, not just for medicine, but for recreation. And those states are starting to have all sorts of the societal problems people warned about. And now, suddenly, we're also opening the door to sport. We're going to have their lives ruined because of sports betting. And we can't allow a single judge in Lubbock, Texas, to cross the Rubicon for all the sports and say, hey, we're going to allow a kid who bet on his own team in college football to continue to do this. One coach for one team said, my obligation is to my players. If this decision stands, I have an obligation to take my players to Las Vegas to teach them to do sports betting. Because I got to help my players. We've already gone through name, image, likeness. They're already making money. If this stands, they're going to start doing it. And I got an obligation to make them as good at making sports bets as possible, figure out how the way sports betting works so that we can throw the right game and win the right game so they can profit. This kid was profiting or attempting to profit off betting in sports. And a single judge in Texas has said, yeah, he has a right. He will be harmed irreparably if he doesn't get to keep playing college football. I think the judge will probably be overturned on appeal. But the fact that a judge thought that to begin with is a terrible precedent. And this is going to need to be fought in court by the NCAA. And frankly, this is probably more momentum to Congress granting the antitrust exemption to the NCAA. Ted Cruz and Maria Cantwell, bipartisan in the Senate, are trying to find a legislative path forward to help the NCAA deal with this stuff. Because between the transfer portal and name, image, likeness, ruining college sports. This is not a sports talk program, but there is a lot of cultural relevance here to what's happening in college sports. And when you're allowing the athletes to bet on the games, you can no longer trust the system at all. It's a problem. Now, I got to shift gears, but before I do, this story is too cute. This is not a Vision Computer ad. I just think we need to sign the guy up for Vision Computers. The Pope was having a conversation with a reporter who was visiting the Pope. And do you know what the reporter said the Pope was complaining about? Lightheartedly, not a serious complaint. The Pope's brother, John. Pope has a brother, John. He lives in Chicago. And his computer wasn't working, so he called the Pope to fix his computer. The reporter says, the pontiff tells him, John, I'm the Pope now. And the brother replies, I'm sorry, Your Holiness, my computer is broken. I need your help. This is the most family thing ever. The Pope is the Pope, and his younger brother calls for tech support, calls the Vatican from Chicago, and says, Bob, I need your help with my computer. And Bob says, John, I'm now Your Holiness, or I'm now the Pope. Your Holiness, I'm sorry, Pope, I need your help with my computer. Don't pray over it. Please tell me I lost a file on my computer. I'm used to my family calling me for tech support. Can you imagine, though, you are the Pope. You've just gone on a tour of Spain as Pope. You've addressed the Spanish Parliament. You've been there for the big cathedral dedication in Barcelona after 100 years, the cathedral almost built. And then John calls from Chicago and says, hey, Bob, I can't find this file on my computer. Do you think you can tell me how to do it? It's no longer Bob. It's Your Holiness. I'm your Pope. I'm no longer your brother. My goodness, great. That we should sign John up for Vision Computers and let them take care of him instead of bothering the Pope. Hey, Bob, I'm sorry, Your Holiness, do you have any idea where my socks might be? I think Mom put them somewhere. Can you check your luggage when you got back to the Vatican to see if Mom packed my socks? Oh, my gosh, family, what can you do with them? All right, we got to move on to other stuff. We got to move on because I need you to know, as I'm talking, people have just noted that there is suddenly clear airspace in the Middle East except for B-52s. It makes you wonder if the president is going to be resuming. The president said that he's going to do this. And in fact, the president said last month he directed the military to execute a secret mission to support tankers in the Strait of Hormuz. And he says it resulted in 100 million barrels of oil making its way through. This is a tweet from the president. He put this tweet up less than an hour ago. Last month, I directed our great U.S. military to execute a secret mission to support oil tankers and other commercial ships through the Strait of Hormuz. He spells it S-T-R-A-I-G-H-T, not S-T-R-A-I-T. Today, I am pleased to announce the effort has resulted in more than 100 million barrels of oil making its way through the strait and into the open market. More than 200 commercial ships have safely traveled through the strait. This wildly successful effort is because the United States of America controls the Strait of Hormuz, not Iran. Their military is defeated and their economy is lost. It's over for Iran. Thank you for your attention to this matter. P.S. It is now officially the Strait of Hormuz, not the Gay of Hormuz. President Donald J. Trump. I made that last part up, but I mean, he spelled it S-T-R-A. At the bottom, he spells it the right way. At the top, it's straight versus gay. At the bottom, it's straight as in actual a geographic feature. So, now, this is relevant to something I mentioned to you yesterday. Javier Blas, who is the Bloomberg expert on energy, noted that he knows that oil is flowing through the Strait of Hormuz because the United Arab Emirates, Saudi Arabia, Kuwait, Bahrain, all of which flow oil through the Strait of Hormuz, are selling oil contracts again, which means they're maxed out their alternative pipelines and they're still selling oil contracts, which means oil must be flowing through the Strait of Hormuz. And the fact that their internal reserves have gone down suggests that there is oil flowing. Now, the reaction to the markets has been positive to this because while the markets are down and oil prices are up today, they're only hovering around $90. Yesterday, they were below $90. They're not bouncing up above $100 right now, which is a sign that the oil actually is flowing through the strait. The problem, however, is the president with the inflation numbers today is causing the markets to go down, and now saying we might be blowing back up Iran is a problem. And the president, unfortunately, gave a soundbite to reporters earlier that, quote unquote, I love inflation. He actually meant that he is going to get gas prices back down, that inflation is going to go down. The problem is that's not exactly what he said. What he actually said is that I love inflation. The president, however, also in that claiming that, well, we're going to get the price of gas back down.
3: We're
0: going to
3: find out.
15: Inflation to come down between that.
3: Oh, when the war's over?
15: Yes.
3: It's coming down.
15: I know you can't.
3: It's going to come down like a rock. And again, we're taking out millions, which I'm just announcing today for the first time. But we've been taking out millions of barrels of oil, millions of barrels. Every night, took out oil. But now I'm going to tell you because they just figured it out. So now that they figured it out, I can tell you. It was very hard for me. I wanted to say it so badly, but I didn't want to ruin it. But it was very hard. But millions of barrels of oil has come out. And that's why it's at $85, $90 a barrel instead of $250. But we have the greatest military in the world, the toughest military in the world, just the best in every way. Nobody even close. There's no military that's even close. I rebuilt it during my first term. I'm using it now. When this conflict is over, Todd said, please call it a conflict, right? As opposed to the word war. He didn't like the word war, but it's sort of a conflict. It's a military operation. When it's over, you will see oil drop to where it was before. We were getting gasoline just before it started. I was in Iowa, and we passed gas stations, $1.85 a gallon. And we'll be back at those levels very soon.
0: If we're back at those levels very soon, that begs the question, I guess, or raises the question of can we go on and do something about Iran now instead of dragging out supposed ceasefire for another 2 months while they don't agree to anything? Let's just go on and speed this up. Now, I want to speed you over to Old Glory Bank. 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
2: To experience the time is running out for Stranger Things fans to experience the Upside Down on Broadway, the hit prequel play Stranger Things First Shadow announced it'll end its run on January 3rd. The show first debuted at New York's Marquee Theater in 2025 and earned 4 Tony Awards. Bill Gates is calling his meeting with Jeffrey Epstein a grave error in judgment. Microsoft co-founder appearing for a closed-door testimony before the House Oversight Committee today, where he faces questions about his relationship with the late financier. According to Gates, he never victimized anyone. Opening statements are underway in the trial for the man accused of setting what later became the Palisades Fire in California. Jonathan Rindernecht is pleading not guilty to multiple Fed charges. The 30-year-old allegedly started the Lockman Fire on New Year's Day 2025. Investigators believe the winds reignited the fire a week later and it became the Palisades Fire.
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0: Hello, it's Eric Erickson. The phone number is 877-973-7425, and guess what? You can't call it. The phone lines are now closed. You had your opportunity, and you didn't call, and that's okay. I didn't want to talk to you anyway. Friends, I hate to sound like a broken record today, but I am genuinely mesmerized by these Europeans. All over social media, seeing amazing things about the United States. The number of people taking pictures with that beaver statue at a local Buc-ee's around the country. Now, for those of you who don't have a Buc-ee's anywhere near you, it is, we didn't have them near me, and now we've got one, and another one is being built. One on the south side of me, one to the north. I got a buddy of mine and his daughter for her birthday 2 years ago. The only thing she wanted was a trip to Buc-ee's because she had never been. And it is this massive gas station with really cheap gas. And they've got brisket, they got cinnamon rolls, they got fresh fudge. It's like a Walmart, but for gas. And it's an insane operation. They started in Texas and they've spread around the country. So I used to, per tradition, because I didn't have them anywhere near me, I would land in Texas on going to meetings and stuff, and I would drive to a Buc-ee's to get the brisket sandwich. Just because now, of course, I know how to make my own brisket. I'm like, my brisket's better than Buc-ee's brisket. But if you're not into smoking your own briskets, it's not a bad sandwich. And these Europeans, their minds are being blown away by the size of everything here, the size of the portion of your food, the sizes of the Walmarts, the sizes of the gas stations, the sizes of the hotels, the sizes of the stadiums. Think about this. 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
2: Good afternoon. 3 o'clock here at WDBO. Our top story. President Trump says more strikes will hit Iran today following the downing of a U.S. helicopter this week.
8: The U.S. carried out strikes in Iran Tuesday night in response to Iran downing an Apache helicopter. But that U.S. response may not be over, President Trump says.
3: We're going to hit them again hard today in case you miss it, in case you don't turn on your television set.
8: Speaking with reporters in the Oval Office, the president says he believed the deal with Iran was close, but accuses the regime of delaying an agreement.
3: But they keep tapping us along. They keep playing us for suckers.
8: President Trump also says the U.S. has been taking out millions of barrels of oil from Iran, something not previously disclosed. At the White House, Jared Halpern, Fox News.
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10: I'm Chief Meteorologist Tom Terry, still tracking some heavy downpours and more on the way tomorrow.
2: I'm Laurel Lee. It's 88 degrees, rainy across Orlando. Continuing our team coverage, President Trump is downplaying the latest inflation report.
3: I love the inflation. You know why? Because as soon as this war is over, you know, I can say it now, something you didn't know. Do you know we've been taking out millions of barrels of oil? Nobody knows it. You know who doesn't know about it? Iran until right now.
2: Speaking from the Oval Office, he said he's not concerned when asked about today's consumer price index that showed May saw the biggest increase in 3 years. The president added the numbers were great. He said inflation will come down like a rock once the war with Iran is over. Trump also pointed to the stock market and oil prices as signs the economy is doing well. The final warm-up match for the World Cup favorites take place in Orlando today.
25: The England national team set to square off with Costa Rica at Interenco Stadium. England, nicknamed the Three Lions, appropriately hosting the game at the home of the Orlando City Lions as the fourth-ranked team in FIFA's World Cup rankings prepares for the World Cup, which officially starts on Thursday. England's first match isn't until June 17th. Tickets are still available for today's matchup, which kicks off at 4 p.m. Greg Rhodes, WDBO News.
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0: Police say they were able to track a reckless driving suspect to an elevated stretch of highway west of New Orleans. Victor Rivas tried to escape by jumping into a swamp. Congress is moving to challenge the NFL's broadcast antitrust exemption as the House Judiciary Committee examines whether the league is abusing it amid rising viewing costs. The 1961 law lets the NFL negotiate national TV rights collectively and avoid antitrust rules. Lawmakers say streaming and satellite has changed the landscape, with fans now paying about $600 a year to watch their teams. President Trump is warning the U.S. could attack Iran very hard, saying more strikes could follow yesterday's action. Trump says the strikes came after Iran shot down a U.S. Apache helicopter over the Strait of Hormuz.
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2: We got a crash, I-4 eastbound at Maitland Boulevard, a crash 436 westbound at Line Drive, and a wreck on Michigan at Orange Avenue. There's some malfunctioning traffic lights there as well. 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
2: You know, guys, every day that I get to be here with Sean Hannity is a blessing.
3: What do you mean every day?
2: And every day. It's incredible. It's like, you know, every day that ends in day.
3: I'm here.
2: I was just bragging about you. What's the matter with you?
3: I like when you brag about me.
2: I know, and you interrupted me.
3: I interrupted you on my own show. I don't know where those words come from, but
2: from me.
3: I want to brag about you because you use the information, the science that Viome gave you, because most of us really, if we think about it, we're kind of guessing about our health, and you really thought you were doing the right thing. You were drinking kale shakes and these puke squash pumpkin shakes, and it's so disgusting, you know, projectile vomit looking stuff. It was disgusting. And for years, I was telling you, you need more red meat. You need more protein.
4: My name is Dale.
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5: Good afternoon, 3:30 here at WDBO. Our top story, oil prices are rising again after President Trump warned in a social media post that Iran will now have to pay the price after diplomatic talks stalled out again. Speaking from the White House while signing an ICE and CBP funding bill, President Donald Trump claims prices could be even higher if not for the U.S. moving millions of barrels of oil through the Strait of Hormuz.
6: We took out the other night 22 ships. Late at night with no lights because they don't have any radar because we blasted the crap out of it.
5: The threat comes after Iran launched strikes against counties in the Middle East in retaliation to an attack by the U.S. The president accused Iran of shooting down an army helicopter over the Strait of Hormuz.
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8: I'm Chief Meteorologist Tom Terry, still tracking some heavy downpours and more on the way tomorrow.
5: It's 81 degrees, cloudy across Orlando right now. We're getting reports of a flooded intersection at Pine Hills Road and Northern Lane. We'll let you know more as we get updates. Continuing our team coverage, Republican gubernatorial candidate James Fishback joined Scott Inez on Orlando's Morning News today. Fishback was asked about his stance on abortion at the state level.
9: Abortion is murder, and this is not really up for debate. This wasn't settled when Roe v. Wade was overturned. It wasn't even settled at the nation's birth. It was settled in Jeremiah chapter 1, verse 5. Before you were born, I formed you. Before I knew you, I set you apart. This is biblical. It's not political. And so no mom in Florida should walk into Planned Parenthood asking for help, asking for baby food, for diapers, for childcare, for vitamins, only to be told that all we offer is abortion.
5: To hear the full interview, see the story in the WDBO app. Florida Attorney General James Uffmeyer announcing authorities made 11 arrests and an illegal gambling bust today. The Attorney General argues it's important to take down illegal gambling schemes because they're typically connected to other criminal activity.
10: Illicit money laundering, embezzlement, trafficking, large-scale drug sales, retail theft, you name it. There's almost always a larger criminal network, coordinated effort to scam and steal.
5: The attorney general says officials have seized more than 400 illegal machines and almost $300,000 as part of the bust. Taiwan launching a series of test rockets in the direction of China. Here's Lauren Simonetti.
11: The message to China is Taiwan can and will defend itself. So they test fired truck-mounted HIMARS from a beach which is believed to be a potential landing point in a potential Chinese invasion. The live fire of 32 test rockets went west into the Taiwan Strait toward China. That sends a clear message also to the U.S., saying not only are we able to defend ourselves, we deserve your support. A $14 billion arms package is on hold by Washington to Taiwan.
5: Taiwan has maintained the island will decide its own future, not China. 3:33 here at WDBO.
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8: Heavy rainfall earlier today, 2 to 4 inches in Metro Orlando. Very humid tonight. The rain breaking up, though, as we head past sunset. Lows in the low 70s and scattered to numerous afternoon showers and storms again Thursday and Friday. From Channel 9 Eyewitness News, I'm Certified Chief Meteorologist Tom Terry.
1: 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Triple Team Traffic.
7: We got a crash I-4 eastbound at Maitland Boulevard, a crash 436 westbound at Line Drive, and a wreck on Michigan at Orange Avenue. There's some malfunctioning traffic lights there as well. 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From the WDBO Traffic Center, I'm Paul Cross.
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3: All right, 25 now till the top of the hour, 800-941-SEAN if you want to be a part of the program. As I was saying before the break, I am proud of Linda because she's listening to science. What is the science? The science of Viome. What is the science of Viome? Well, when it comes to health, wellness, fitness, nutrition, longevity, we all want to do better, or at least most of us. And, you know, a lot, why do you think all these people are on GLP-1s? Because they want to do better. And doctors I've spoken to, the overwhelming majority, and there are exceptions, seem to think that the weight loss is is more beneficial health-wise, the early evidence in terms of heart health and lowering diabetes risks, which lowers stroke risk and heart disease risk, is, you know, why do people do it, is what I'm asking. Because they want to look their best and they want to be their healthiest. Everyone's kind of trying, but we're all kind of guessing. And the truth is every single person's body is unique and different. That's the way God made it. And some foods, why do they cause fatigue, bloating, brain fog? They are likely messages your own body is sending you. Now, if your DNA is the blueprint, okay, that stays the same your whole life, like your fingerprint, RNA shows what's happening in your body right now. That's science. That's where Viome comes in. A simple at-home gut health test. They use advanced RNA technology. They will analyze your gut microbiome to understand how your body's really functioning. And then from there, create personalized food, supplements, vitamin designed specifically for your body. So you won't be guessing and you get guidance based on real data. And then when people follow their plan, many report better digestion, more energy improvement. I've been telling Linda for years, get off these kale shakes. They bloat you and all this other stuff. It also doesn't digest very well. And I said, eat more red meat. Now, to your credit, you listen to me. And how do you feel?
0: I feel much better. I mean, but they also told me a bunch of other things, you know, and this is what I tell everybody who wants to try it. You know, you try all these fads, you try all these gimmicks. They're not doing gimmicks. They're doing things that are catered just to you. So you call them up, you give them some swabs, and they analyze your DNA, your RNA, so that you know what works for you. Because you might be able to eat fish and shrimp and all that stuff and not red meat. I was the opposite. I have to put red meat in my diet. So it worked out.
3: The thing is, I knew it naturally because when I went very keto friendly and, you know, mostly protein, I don't have those other issues that much anymore. 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
0: well, you don't know because you got to take the test like everybody else. 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
3: I'm telling you, but I feel great. 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I don't know. Remember, I was originally supporting Jasmine Crockett to win the Democratic nomination,
0: yes,
3: in Texas.
0: I do remember.
3: I thought she was the most extreme. And then we get, you know, six gender. God is non-binary. Welcome out at the border. Vegan campaign in Texas and no oil and men playing women's sports. Tellerico. And I'm thinking, oh, I didn't think there was anyone more extreme in the primary. And I thought I was wrong, although I may have to second guess this because Jasmine Crockett is losing it. I mean, it was pretty remarkable what she said. We'll play a couple of cuts in a second, but, you know, she made several inaccurate, twisted comments about the murder of this young teenager, Austin Metcalf. And we went through the facts of the case yesterday when the guilty verdict came down. We carried it live on this program. And anyway, killer convicted of murder, sentenced last night to 35 years in prison by the same jury for stabbing Metcalf. He'll be eligible for parole in about half that time. And describing the testimony in the case, it was overwhelming, incontrovertible. The jury didn't take long, less than 3 hours. They came out, never good for a defendant. And anyway, now we have Jasmine Crockett arguing Metcalf's family wouldn't understand the pain black women have to deal with on a daily basis. Their son was just murdered. Their teenage son was murdered. Wouldn't it be the same reaction for any family if they lost a loved one in a murder, a teenage child murdered? Doesn't every life matter? Doesn't every human soul feel pain? Anyway, Crockett said that was made clear to her again while talking to a friend who is a black mom about this case. Black women, especially black women who have black male children, live in fear and agony every single day. A fear and agony. I promise you, the Metcalfs probably never spent a day living that way. How
2: black
3: does she
2: women,
3: know?
2: Especially black women who have black male children,
3: mm-hmm,
2: live in fear and agony every single day. A fear and agony that I promise you, the Metcalfs probably never spent a day living that way.
3: What a horrible thing to say on the day that this guy is convicted. Now, I believe every man, woman, and child was created by God with the propensity to good and evil. That's my deeply held religious belief. And God put talent in every person. And I think every life does matter. You know, 28 people shot in Chicago last weekend, 4 dead. Nobody listening to this program can name one of them. I doubt Jasmine Crockett, if she was on this phone line, our newsmaker line, would be able to answer any of those questions. Anyway, so she said Americans need to have real conversations about race in this country. It's not about race. The testimony was that he was in the other team's, that Carmelo Anthony was in the other team's locker or area, was asked to leave, didn't leave, had his hand in his bag the whole time, had a knife in the bag the whole time. And, you know, then makes this weird comment about, well, if a 300-pound man is beating me, that's not what the testimony said at all. Like on top of me, beating me down, I'm not limited to fists. That was not the facts of this case at all. Not even remotely close. 17-year-old Metcalf was nowhere close to 300 pounds. 6 feet tall, 200 pounds. Anthony, 5'11", 162 pounds. And if you're twice my weight and got way more strength than me, and you got me, that didn't happen. Nobody got pinned down. And she's making these comments, and she's trying to make this as incendiary and as racial as possible. And it just makes you wonder what the hell is going on with her. And why would she make comments like this? The whole thing is a tragedy. And you know what? For whatever reason, a lot of these kids are on edge. You know, all of them have talent when they're born. And I believe it's God-given. And, you know, that why do we preach freedom on this program so much, so often, and embracing freedom and rejecting the false narrative of government assistance and help? How often have I told all of you in this audience, with as much passion as I can muster in my heart and soul, never depend on the government for anything in your life if you can avoid it. Be the master of your own destiny. To do that, you have to embrace freedom over the false promises of security that no government can ever deliver. They have tried many, many times. This womb to the tomb, cradle to grave, socialist, communist, whatever ism it is, utopia, and it always fails and ends the same way. That's why you shouldn't rely on government. I'm telling you right now, if you're a young person, you better be prepared that they're going to have dollar cost averaging. They may flat out steal your Social Security money because it's headed towards insolvency. They promised to put all that money in a lockbox. They never did. They squandered it. You know, same with Medicare. Look at all the fraud we're discovering. Medicaid, Medicare, you name it, state level, federal level, hundreds of billions of dollars we're identifying, waste, fraud, abuse, corruption. Okay, that's not working out well. What does the government do? How are your government schools doing? We spend more per capita on education per student than any other country in the industrialized world, and we have the worst results. How's that working out for you? And the same thing with how they can't even keep the border closed when they don't share the thought that you've got to enforce the laws of our country and the laws of the land. Democratic Party, sanctuary cities and states, they'll take your money, they'll give it to people that didn't enter the country legally. Why is California bankrupt with the highest income taxes, sales taxes, gas taxes? Why do they have the highest poverty rate, homelessness rate? Why do they have billions and billions in debt? Because of ridiculous policies. But there are people that are attracted to this Graham Platner, Mamdani, AOC squad, Grandpa Bernie Pocahontas mindset, Tellerico mindset, Platner mindset, Syed mindset, that the government's going to take care of your every need. This is how it will end. It will end in, you know, unfulfilled promises. Number one, Obamacare, keep your doctor plan, save average family $2,500 a year. It didn't happen. Millions lose doctors, millions lose plans, average person paying over 300% more, and 40%+ of the country has one Obamacare exchange option. Oh, how'd that work out for you? Schools are working out for you. Defund, dismantle, no bail laws, and reimagining the police working out for you. Looked great in New York the other night when the riot broke out after the basketball game. So I'm just telling you, there is an appeal to this. And this is on the ballot because this is now the radicalized party. They now have embraced the most extreme elements in their party to buy into this nonsense. And this is who they are. Here's more Crockett defending Carmelo Anthony. You know, and again, what I just said, if a 300 man's beating down on me, well, okay, let's listen.
4: If a 300 pound man is beating me, like on top of me and beating me down, I'm not limited to fist. you know, I would argue that even the only time we go into things like people's hands being considered deadly weapons is typically like if they're a professional boxer or that kind of stuff. But I think by the time you start getting to like football player, good argument. Good freaking argument. We're not talking about like the golfers. We're talking about football players, right? Like this is what they are trained to do, is to inflict like serious physical contact.
3: First of all, it was a track meet. It was not a football game that was taking place. And I honestly cannot believe the callousness in this woman's heart, or her instinct is to immediately bring this into a racial issue, which most people on the ground said it was not from the very beginning. And it just is, where is your heart, your soul, your conscience for the family that just lost their teenage son? And the whole thing is a tragedy. But there is evil in this world, and there are bad people in this world. And yeah, if a 300-pound guy is going after Jasmine Crockett, she has a right to defend herself. Be the first person to say that. Moving on, I want to get to, later we got to get to Stephen A. Smith. He's losing his mind, Linda, our friend, our dear, dear friend, Stephen A. He's blaming Trump for the fact that the Knicks lost game 3 in New York City because he went to the game. A lifelong Knick fan, Donald Trump, went to the game as if that was a bad thing. And now he's saying if the Knicks lose the series, he's going to blame Trump. I mean, you talk about a superstitious sports host. Good grief. Don't worry, we love Stephen A., but he's coming on TV tomorrow to talk about it. The president revealed some information today. One, he is now saying that he's going to take more action in Iran. And he said that retaliation is now on its way. He's close to ordering new strikes again, which in light of what has been evolving in the last week and a half seems appropriate to me. And maybe this will be the last thing. Now he's going to go after the infrastructure. Their economy has already been brutalized, and he thinks that's probably the biggest point of pressure to give one more push before the just total obliteration of the country, which I know he's not wanted to do for the people of Iran. But he said today that the U.S. has been taking out oil from Iran as part of a secret mission that he was just revealing today for the first time in light of, you know, inflation ticked up. Now, the inflation numbers, when you look deeper, it's not that hard. You don't have to look that deep. Driven almost entirely by gas prices, which have now fallen dramatically since May 20th because of the president's policies. And he explained how they're falling. He said, last month, I directed our great U.S. military to execute a secret mission to support oil tankers and other commercial ships through the Strait of Hormuz. And today I'm pleased to announce this effort has resulted in 100 million barrels of oil making its way through the strait and into the open market. Now, you've noticed the price of a barrel of oil has been down significantly. Why? Because supply and demand crisscross, and that dictates the price. So, you know, it's not like, I mean, this is such stealth Trump. He doesn't tell people what they want to hear. But he's going to order new strikes, and the Iranians deserve it. Also told the harrowing story about, you know, I mean, they shot at this Apache, but thank God the bomb didn't go off. And they were able to rescue these two guys quickly. I don't like any of it. I would prefer we not have to do this mission or any mission ever abroad. But the president's not an isolationist. And the president saw the real, clear, present danger of a nuclear-armed Iran because of their 60% enriched uranium that they acknowledge they have. We know where it is. And he is not going to let his watch end with Iran being a nuclear power. It really comes down to some simple, basic fundamentals sometimes. Anyway, 800-941-SHAWN if you want to be a part of the program. I think these are some of the most interesting times we've ever lived in. Now, we're going to do a deeper dive with reps from Maine that know this guy, Graham Plattner, really well. We'll get Bill O'Reilly's take on that. We'll get your calls coming up. 800-941-SHAWN is our number as we roll along here today. Listen, you know, there are situations where only one option is going to do when it comes to saving your life and the life of your family, and that's the lethal option. The FBI, the last year we have statistics for is 2022. That's 0.01% of all altercations. Do you need the lethal option? Yeah, if somebody wants to kill you and your family, you better be prepared. Is there new technology, non-lethal technology that is phenomenal that you can use and defend yourself and your family without having to take that difficult choice and step and only have one option? Yeah, BYRNA.com. 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It can hit a target 60 feet away. It has powerful deterrents, tear gas, pepper spray, kinetic rounds. 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
5: The National Hurricane Center is monitoring its first area of concern this Atlantic hurricane season. Forecasters give it a 10% chance of development before it moves inland over eastern Mexico. The system is not expected to threaten the U.S. Gulf Coast or Florida. Secretary of War Pete Hegseth in Tampa today. He's visiting U.S. Central Command at the MacDill Air Force Base. His stop is expected to focus on ongoing American military operations in the Middle East. The State Department is testing a paid shortcut for U.S. visitor visa interviews starting July 1st. The $750 fee is for some foreign tourists and business travelers who need a B1 or B2 visa. It will be on the top of the current $185 visa application fee and offered only at certain U.S. embassies and consulates.
9: 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Triple Team Traffic.
7: Got a crash in the rain, 408 eastbound before Alafaya Trail. Two left lanes currently blocked. A crash on the ramp from I-4 to the turnpike northbound. And a crash has closed all southbound lanes of Conway Road at Gatlin Avenue. 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
16: 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Orlando's news, weather, and traffic starts now.
5: Good afternoon, 4 o'clock here at WDBO. Our top story, President Trump is threatening to resume strikes on Iran today, accusing the regime of delaying a peace deal. Fox's Jared Halpern has more from the White House.
17: The president says the U.S. will hit Iran very hard today in response to a U.S. helicopter being shot down by Iran earlier this week in the Strait of Hormuz.
18: And we'll see what happens with the deal. We're really close to a deal, but they keep tapping us along.
17: President Trump will not say if he'll escalate attacks to target bridges and energy infrastructure as previously threatened, but did warn.
18: Iran very simply cannot have a nuclear weapon, and they won't. And they've agreed to that. All they have to do is they have to start signing a paper. It's fully negotiated.
17: On social media, the president said Iran will have to pay the price for taking too long to negotiate a deal. At the White House, Jared Halpern, Fox News.
16: This is
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20: I'm Chief Meteorologist Tom Terry, still tracking some heavy downpours and more on the way tomorrow.
5: I'm Laurel Lee. It's 82 degrees and cloudy right now in Orlando. Continuing our team coverage, President Trump is urging Congress to renew expiring spy programs. Fox's Jared Halpern has more from the White House.
17: An extension of FISA provisions is in question because of President Trump's choice to become Director of National Intelligence.
18: I would say this. He's going to be there for a short while we pick somebody else. We're interviewing 5 different people. They're all very good, very different. And we'll put somebody there.
17: But the president says Bill Pulte, the Federal Housing Finance Agency director, will serve as acting DNI later this month and focus on shrinking the size of the office. The selection has raised bipartisan objections over Pulte's credentials. At the White House, Jared Halpern, Fox News.
5: Play ball, the congressional baseball game where the sitting members of the United States Congress play for charity, is taking place tonight. Fox's Chad Pergram has the latest at Nationals Park in Washington, D.C.
21: It's kind of a fun element where they bring Capitol Hill just a couple of blocks down the street to Nats Park. Democrats versus the Republicans tonight at 7:05 Eastern time. You know, Republicans have been on a 5-game winning streak here. They have a lot of firepower in that lineup. Eric Schmidt, the Republican senator from Missouri. Greg Stube, the pitcher, Republican representative from Florida. You know, a couple of years ago, he actually hit a major league home run. Linda Sanchez, the Democrat from California, she is the Democratic skipper, and she is looking for her first win. But Democrats think they have a little more speed on this team, even though they don't allow stealing bases. They can lead off. And the one thing that they're concerned about is the weather.
5: The annual tradition was started in 1909 by John Tenor, a former professional baseball player and U.S. representative for Pennsylvania. Sean Diddy Combs is hit with another sex abuse lawsuit, but this one is different, Sarah Lee Kessler reports.
0: The suit is by a John Doe, a former child star who claims the disgraced music mogul touched him inappropriately and performed oral sex on him in 2007 when he was just a minor. They'd met at a Hollywood Hills party. The suit claims Diddy ignored him when he told him he was uncomfortable. Diddy's spokesman calls this latest suit false and ridiculous. Diddy is serving time in a New Jersey federal prison after being found guilty in 2025 on transportation to engage in prostitution following a sex trafficking trial in New York. I'm Sarah Lee Kessler.
5: A carriage horse died on the streets of New York City last night, sparking a demonstration. Fox's Carmen Roberts reports.
1: Another carriage horse collapsed and died on the streets of New York City, startling bystanders and sparking outrage from animal rights supporters. It happened as the 16-year-old horse Denise pulled a carriage with two passengers in Central Park. Police say he apparently suffered a sudden medical episode, but a necropsy will determine the cause of death. City officials say a veterinarian examined Denise in March and found him fit for work. The Carriage Drivers Union says members are heartbroken, while animal rights groups say the death underscores the dangers of horse-drawn carriages and are renewing calls for a ban. Carmen Roberts, Fox News.
5: Animal rights groups are rallying today at New York City Hall, calling for the passage of riders' law to ban carriage horses in the city. Outrage over the conviction of a teen in Texas for the stabbing death of another teen during a high school track meet last year. Carmelo Anthony was sentenced to 35 years in prison for the death of Austin Metcalf, a 17-year-old who authorities say got into an altercation with Anthony. More from ABC's John Quinones.
2: Overnight, tensions high outside the courthouse. The case fueling a debate over race amid criticism that there were no black jurors.
3: What do we want?
4: Justice!
3: What do we want?
4: Now!
5: Fans of Stranger Things running out of time to check out The Upside Down on Broadway.
0: Almost 2 years and four Tony Awards later, Stranger Things, the first shadow, is preparing to close January 3rd on Broadway. And that won't leave fans much time to experience The Upside Down on the Great White Way, or in London for that matter, because the West End production is also ending its run in December. Both productions have sold over 1.5 million tickets so far, with the busy summer and holiday seasons still ahead. In New York, I'm Daria Albinger.
5: Opening arguments have gotten underway in the trial of the suspect charged with starting California's Palisades wildfire. Fox's William LaJeunesse reports from L.A.
6: The defense claims that their client had nothing to do with these fires, that it was actually started by fireworks. However, prosecutors claim they can prove that 30-year-old Jonathan Rinderknecht actually intentionally started the fire that later destroyed the Palisades. Indicted for arson, destruction of property, and an illegal fire on public land, he faces up to 45 years in prison. Prosecutors say Rinderknecht started the Lockman fire, called 911 16 times, lied about where he was, then asked AI, quote, "Are you at fault if a fire is lit by your cigarette?"
5: The Palisades fire destroyed 6,800 homes and killed 12 people. Another twist in the plot to kidnap Michigan Governor Gretchen Whitmer during the pandemic. Here's Jeff Manasso.
7: The Michigan Court of Appeals has overturned the conviction of Joseph Morrison, one of several people convicted in state or federal court via plea or verdict. In the 2020 Whitmer kidnapping plot, Morrison was sentenced to 10 years in prison on three counts, including providing material support for a terrorist act. The appeals court ruling could have implications for other cases, and for now sends Morrison's case back to a lower court, where prosecutors will determine whether they plan to retry him. Five people were acquitted in the plot that defendants have called a setup by the FBI. Jeff Manasso, Fox News.
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19: And I guess maybe I just
3: you know, assume something I shouldn't have assumed, and that we were friends and I didn't get the invite. It got lost in the mail. What happened?
4: Well, you're such a big star that, you know, I'd have to have people. And, you know, what would you like for breakfast, Mr. Hannity? You know.
3: Oh, Bill, you have been around me. And we every time we go to breakfast, I have paid for breakfast because I want to beat you to the check and let you know that I have respect for you. And I like to do that all the time anyway. And we've had good times, good conversations, all the above, reminiscing, all fun. And I just don't make the cut. What's the reason?
4: Well, it's just intimidation. All of those guys.
3: You're so full of it.
4: Hannity's coming. Oh, my God. You know, and look, the cell phone, you know, how many cell phone pictures will you have to pose for? I mean, like 300, you know, we'll be in Killarney and you'll be still be up in Dublin with lines to get your cell phone picture. So anyway, you'll be invited the next time around, that's for sure. And my guys are mad at me because they heard you on the radio and they go, what do you do? Why don't you invite Annie? I got many, many reasons. But no, you'll be invited next time.
3: No, I'm glad you had a good trip. I honestly wouldn't have been able to make it anyway. You know my schedule. It's insane. I get older. I work more. And I love it. I don't know what it is, Bill. It's in our DNA. We both love what we do. We both feel blessed to do what we do. All right. Let me get you focused here. And primary day and Graham Plattner and all the coverage, obviously, associated with this lunatic. I can run through the litany. I've done it a lot for this audience. You know a guy that calls his the people in his own state racist and bigoted and dumb, a guy that, you know, attacks women that were victims of rape, a guy that has a Nazi tattoo, a guy that thinks all cops are bastards. And this is now the modern Democratic Party. And he won with, you know, 75-8% of the vote last night. And then you got, you know, six gender Tellerico, welcome Matt at the border. God is non-binary. No problem men playing women's sports. Vegan campaign in the state of Texas. He's running there. Then you've got your buddy Mamdani in your state of New York, in the city of New York. Then you've got AOC in the squad. Then you've got Pocahontas and Bernie Sanders, and the radicals have taken over. And here's the more interesting part I want you to comment on. Chuck Schumer, who's minority leader in name only, Hakeem Jeffries, no Democratic leader will dare speak out against the radicalism in their party. There are some today that are arguing this is great for the Democratic Party. Plattner represents their version of Donald Trump, which I think is so obscene, it's barely worth a mention. However, how do you analyze this going into the midterms?
4: Hurts the Democratic Party, no doubt about it. And you left out one thing, that the New York State Legislature has now passed a law banning the words mom and dad in any state correspondence. So all of this, if you are an independent voter, if you are somebody who really pays attention, you go, this is radioactive here. And it's going to get worse, not better, because these people aren't in it for dialogue. They're not going to be convinced. They're fanatics. They don't like their country. They want a different country. They don't like mom or dad. You know what they're replacing mom or dad with? Gestation. I can't wait to get the first.
3: I did a whole segment on it on this program. I mean, Bill, this is nuts. I mean, these people are certifiable.
4: So it hurts the Democratic Party, but the country now is swinging into self-absorption. And the reason that this nut won in Maine is he didn't have anybody run against him, number one. The opponent, the former governor, dropped out. And then there are enough people who are angry about their personal circumstances because they're going to throw out all the incumbents. I'm going to vote for anybody like Karen Bass in L.A. I don't care how she's, you know, wrecked the city. I'm just mad, so I'm going to vote for the opposition. A lot of that going around. It's self-destructive, is no doubt. I mean, the main thing for me is, if you are against ICE, and they just passed it, as you know, last night, funding for ICE. Well, Great Britain, and I was in London doing a special. All right, they don't have any ICE. Okay, they don't have anybody tracking down criminals. And now they're on the verge of a violent, violent clash between the far left and, let's say, the people who don't want anarchy. In Belfast last night, they were out on the street, both sides, because a Sudanese immigrant tried to behead somebody on the street. Now, will that happen here? Probably not, because we have better controls. But when you don't have any controls, like in the UK, none, this is what you're going to get.
3: Let me ask you, and we did touch on it last week when you were in Europe, and there's a poll out today, interestingly, that shows only 11% of Europeans now view the U.S. as an ally. Well, I'm sorry, I don't know anybody in the U.S. that feels that Europe has moral clarity anymore, and it has been a declining continent for the following reasons. They have embraced, you know, first of all, they've neglected their national security and defense dramatically over decades. They are not militarily prepared if they are to be attacked. One, two, radical climate alarmism, radical socialism now for decades. They have adopted it. Number three, I believe that unfettered illegal immigration without assimilation, resulting in Sharia courts in Great Britain, no-go zones in other parts of Europe, including France. They are very real, Bill, and if people are not assimilating and they want to change the society which they're moving to, not be a part of it, that is going to be a long-term massive problem for them. Am I right or wrong? What say you?
4: Yeah, you left out one thing. They don't like Trump. The rank-and-file Europeans don't like Trump, and there's two reasons for that. Number one, you think our press is irresponsible? You watch their press. I can't even.
3: I've been in it quite often in my life, as you have. Let's put it that way.
4: I can't get BillO'Reilly.com up and running in most European countries because they want $250,000 for defamation insurance, not just on me, but on any independent journalist. You got to pay them $250,000 a year because they don't want outside voices. They want a left-wing point of view. So this is all the Europeans hear. The second point is that President Trump's a bit bellicose. Now, we in America know that. We followed the man. We know that he is bombastic, and we've accepted it. They have not accepted it in Europe. And so it becomes personal, just like the vote for the Democratic Party. Becomes personal. There's no rationality to it. And forget about history, forget about Iran, forget about all that. Europeans are self-absorbed, generally speaking. Ireland's an exception because they're not part of this cabal.
3: By the way, are you eligible for dual citizenship in Ireland? I am. My mother had dual citizenship.
4: I'm not because my people came over in 1868, so it's too far back.
3: When did the potato famine begin? Around then, right?
4: Yeah, I mean, I might be able to get it, but probably not. But Sweden, which was once the most socialistic country, they have gone 180 degrees away from that. They're one of the few European countries that aren't buying into the self-destruction that unfettered migration, socialism brings. It brings anarchy. Look, when you have a guy and the BBC had to cover it, you could tell they didn't want to cover this story. All right? A guy being beheaded, the Sudanese guy didn't actually get there, but he was trying. I mean, you know all control has been lost. When I was on Edgware Road, which is they call it Little Beirut in London, and I lived in London for a year when I was in college. When I was on Edgware Road, those people did not want me there, Hannity. I had two big security guys. But that we got in and out of there as fast as we could, and there was not one police officer in any place that we went in the Muslim neighborhoods. Not one.
3: You know what shocked me? We were doing coverage. It had something Trump-related. And, Linda, maybe you remember this particular trip. And if you do, remind me. That's when we had to do the hotel switcheroo and you were losing your mind because you were insistent that we
2: get off the line. That was the first Russia summit. And we were in Trafalgar Square in London.
3: Okay, so we go there, Bill. I'm figuring, let's take some TV cameras. I'll go amongst the people. There's an anti-Trump rally. They have no idea who the hell Sean Hannity is. Well, that was maybe one of the biggest miscalculations in my life. I show up with a camera. Bill, everybody in that crowd knew me, and a mob literally surrounded me within 2 minutes wanting to kill me. And the bobbies over there with no guns couldn't do anything.
4: Yeah, I mean, look, the prevailing wisdom on the part of the British government is let them do what they want to do. That's it. And that's the tension in the United States. Because all of these people who object to funding, not one Democrat voted to fund Homeland Security. Not one. And that's
3: unbelievable. And by the way, thank God they got that funded.
4: Right. And that tells you that the Democratic Party wants open borders. They want this to happen. 23 gang members, foreign gang members, all illegal, were arrested in Massachusetts yesterday. 23 on a variety of crimes. And Massachusetts, do you think those people want those gang members deported? They don't. And when people ask me to explain it, I can't explain it because it's self-destructive behavior.
3: Quick break, right back. 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Then your call's coming up, 800-941-SEAN, if you want to be a part of the program as we roll along this Wednesday.
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5: The NBA Finals continue today. The Spurs hope to even the best of seven series at two game apiece when they square off against the Knicks from Madison Square Garden. Millions of people across the Midwest and Northeast under a severe weather threat that is expected to intensify today. The multi-day severe weather threat forecast bringing storms capable of producing large hail, damaging winds and tornadoes. By Thursday, the threat shifts and extends into the Ohio Valley and Northeast, encompassing more than 125 million people. Graham Plattner has won the Democratic Senate primary in Maine, set to face Republican incumbent Senator Susan Collins in the November midterms. Plattner, a former U.S. Marine, is facing a slew of allegations about a tattoo resembling a Nazi symbol that he later covered up, and several women reporting volatile relationships in the past, with one alleging physical abuse.
16: Looking for a dose of humor with the headlines?
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3: 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They've been helping America's heroes ever since. Heroes like Fire Lieutenant Michael Wells. Now inspired by the heroism of firefighters on 9/11, Michael felt a calling to pursue his dream of serving his community as a firefighter. Now he would devote 14 years to his fire department. He would rise to lieutenant. He saved lives. He earned a badge of honor for all of his bravery. But sadly, he lost his battle with occupational cancer. This 25th anniversary of 9/11, Michael's story reminds all of us of the profound impact that day had on America's heroes and their families. Michael leaves behind his loving wife, Katie, their three children, and the Tunnel to Towers Foundation, with your help, was able to honor Michael by paying off the Wells family mortgage. 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Just go to their website, the letter T, the number 2, the letter T.org. The letter T, the number 2, the letter T.org. 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You know, Reagan famously said, inflation is as violent as a mugger, as frightening as an armed robber, as deadly as a hitman. Now, I always listen to Ronald Reagan. 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
7: All right, we continue with all things Simple Man, Bill O'Reilly. 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All right, let me go back. I want to refocus you on how these midterms are shaping up. Now, I do have some statistics to throw at you. First of all, we had the racial gerrymandering decision, which I think is crucial heading into the midterms, helping Republicans. That's number one. Number two, I think very, very important, the Abigail Spanberger power grab, that didn't play out well at all for anybody. So I think that is key. Now, here's some information I know you don't have, and I have to do it quick. Republicans are now favored to win the House, according to the latest numbers that have come out. GOP gained 229,000 voters relative to Democrats since 24. Dems lost 275 voters across 28 swing districts since November of 24. I think this, with the radicalism we were discussing, I think their odds are diminishing. And this is not a typical election year, but I'm only giving you 30 seconds to wrap up.
8: Well, look.
7: Unless you want to stay over, I mean, we love holding you over.
8: All right.
7: Because, I mean, you're so popular. You want to analyze this election? And I'll go over it in more detail. And we don't have to rush it.
8: Okay. We can do that.
7: All right, Mr. O'Reilly. I'll buy breakfast next time I see you. And I know you'll be very intimidated, and your friends would be intimidated if they saw me. That's so silly. I'm the easiest going guy they'll ever meet. You know that. Listen, it's no secret. 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
3: Good afternoon, 4:30 here at WDBO. Our top story, President Trump told reporters in the Oval Office today that the U.S. will strike Iran again. CENTCOM said they struck Iranian assets overnight in retaliation for the downing of a U.S. Apache helicopter. Today at a bill signing, the president also told reporters Iran isn't negotiating quickly enough. Here's Karen Travers.
4: Iran has a say in these negotiations, and their negotiator and their foreign ministry have said that they're reassessing where things stand at this point in their negotiations because of mixed messages and contradictory statements and positions from the president and the United States at this point.
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5: I'm Chief Meteorologist Tom Terry, still tracking some heavy downpours and more on the way tomorrow.
3: I'm Laurel Lee. It's 88 degrees, rainy, cloudy across Orlando. Continuing our team coverage, Microsoft co-founder Bill Gates appeared on Capitol Hill today to testify before the House Oversight Committee about his connection to Jeffrey Epstein. ABC's Peter Harambeloos has details on what the tech billionaire endured during the hours of questioning from lawmakers.
6: Sources say he's largely cooperative, answering questions during this interview, calling his entire relationship with Epstein a, quote, grave error in judgment. Along the way, though, he tried to explain why he began to know Epstein, basically saying that he thought Epstein's wealthy clients could help support his philanthropy work, including his work with the Gates Foundation.
3: You may remember a few weeks ago when there were fears a chemical tank at an aerospace company in Orange County, California, would explode, causing tens of thousands of people to evacuate. The threat has since subsided, but now a federal investigation is underway, as we hear from ABC's Alex Stone in Southern California.
7: Federal agents arrived at GKN Aerospace in Garden Grove executing a federal search warrant. First Assistant U.S. Attorney Bill Asaley says his office, along with the FBI and EPA, are looking for possible violations of the company.
8: We have an obligation to figure out whether any crimes are committed.
7: A tank with 6,500 gallons of a highly toxic chemical became unstable last month, causing the tank to heat up, posing a risk of a massive explosion. Eventually, the tank cracked, allowing pressure to release and the danger subsided. Alex Stone, ABC News.
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5: Heavy rainfall earlier today, 2 to 4 inches in Metro Orlando. Very humid tonight. The rain breaking up, though, as we head past sunset. Lows in the low 70s and scattered to numerous afternoon showers and storms again Thursday and Friday. From Channel 9 Eyewitness News, I'm Certified Chief Meteorologist Tom Terry.
2: 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Triple Team Traffic.
9: Couple of crashes, 408 eastbound. The first one at 434 on the left shoulder. The other 408 eastbound before Colonial. This one has two right lanes closed. 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From the WDBO Traffic Center, I'm Paul Cross.
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0: All right, 25 till the top of the hour, 800-941-SEAN. You want to be a part of the program. We'll continue with Bill O'Reilly, All Things Simple Man, self-proclaimed in a minute. 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I carry one every day. 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Now, summertime is upon us. Most people outdoors, you know, that increases the chances that, you know, God forbid that moment comes and someone wants to bring harm to you and your family and kill you and your family. You'll have the ability to defend yourself. I wish the world were different. It's not. Sig Sauer, all of them proudly made right here in America in the live free or die state of New Hampshire. They have over a third of their employees now former law enforcement and veterans. They are a proud partner to our military. Sig Sauer is the official sidearm of all branches of the military. I've got a number of Sig Sauers. I got the M17, the P365, the M17 carried by our brave men and women defending freedom around the world. It's also carried by NATO troops. And remember, the P365, number one concealed carry pistol in the country. And we are a Sig Sauer family. Sweet baby James, he has several. I have several. Linda owns this bizarre one that I've never seen. It's this P365 Rose Special Edition. Anyway, check it out online. 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It's a limited time. All right, we're talking to Bill O'Reilly, all things self-proclaimed simple man. He's agreed to stick around a little bit longer, and I think it's important. So, with the emergence of what we saw in Maine last night in this lunatic Graham Plattner, and we've gone over his record repeatedly, I won't echo it here. And then, you know, cisgender, God is non-binary, Tellerico, and all the craziness with him. And now it's the party of Grandpa Bernie, Pocahontas. Bernie's endorsement is more important than any other Democrat. And he's got a very good track record this primary season. And, you know, Ro Khanna, they're all supporting Graham Plattner. And then you've got Mamdani in New York. New York might be unique in some ways, but you got to pay attention. The most radical elected official in the country. You got El Sayed running in Michigan in the Senate race there. Then AOC in the squad. And you've got all the rising anti-Semitism. And then the leadership, or leaders in name only, will never take on the radicalism, no matter how bad, even if it's a Nazi tattoo. A party that's closing argument in the 2024 election is Donald Trump is a Nazi, fascist, racist Gestapo. Now doesn't have a problem running a guy. They're proudly getting behind a guy with the Nazi tattoo on him for 20 years. And the most baggage I've ever seen in any candidate in my life. Now, I'm asking Bill O'Reilly if this strategy is going to work through the prism of a new study that came out. The GOP since 24 have gained 229,000 voters relative to Democrats. Democrats have lost a whopping 275,000 voters across 28 swing states. Add to that the racial gerrymandering decision at the Supreme Court. Add to that Abigail Spanberger's power grab didn't work. Bill O'Reilly, what say you? Analyze this election year compared to historic midterm election years, which usually goes against the party in power.
15: I have a different take on it. If I'm running the Republican Party, I'm not going on defense at all. I'm going to basically say, look, we're going to continue our policies that work and then list the policies that work. You start with the immigration, the border, that kind of thing. But I do believe that President Trump has got to help the Republican Party and wrap this Iran thing up. Now, the word is that there's going to be military action soon, could be during your television show tonight, against the mullahs. But the president has said this many times before and has not carried through. This time he has to. He has to. And once that is established, that the mullahs are not calling the shots anymore, then you'll start to see the American people reengage. And inflation, which topped 4% today, will come quickly down. Oil prices will come down, food will come down. Everything will come down pretty fast once this Iran situation is pacified to some degree. It's going to take pain to do it. Pain on the Iranians, mostly, but we're going to have to do it. The second thing is that the president himself has got to go out and explain some of the policies that he is putting forth in a little bit more direct way, that this is how it helps you. Okay, this is how it helps you, because we're doing this. And it gets to be easy. We're funding ICE. And it helps you because we're taking gang members up the street like they did yesterday in Massachusetts, and Massachusetts doesn't want to take gang members off the street. Are you going to vote for a party like that? Got to keep the message simple, taught, but you
0: really... You got to keep it pithy, Bill. Use the right word.
15: You got to keep it pithy, honey. I got a shirt. I'll send it to you. Keep it.
0: Oh, my God. Is there anything you didn't turn into merchandise in your career? Is there anything... You had no spin zone mats for people's homes. That cracked me up.
15: Right out of my night. But anyway, I don't think that at this juncture... In June, early June, anybody can call this midterm. But I do believe that the Republican Party has to be more assertive here and not just blasting the Democrats, but saying, here's what we're going to continue to do for you. Wake up. Okay? Wake up. You don't want these people in charge. I wish everybody could go to LA and San Francisco and just see the condition of those cities. It is absolutely a disgrace, both of them.
0: Well, I will tell you, I think this is, look, historical trends are what they are. The party in power historically will lose seats in the House and Senate. I don't think this is your typical election year, because this is not the Democratic Party of old. We've been at this for too many decades to not know this is so radicalized, this party. Now, the only thing is there enough? People seem to forget, Bill, that the people that are voting in these primaries, the ones that are supporting Graham Platner and El Sayed and Tallarico and Mamdani and AOC. Well, more in the Senate races. They are hardcore radicalized Democrats that tend to show up during primary voting season. Just like you have, you know, more conservatives will show up. The base will show up more for primaries for Republicans. And so is this reflective of Democrats nationwide? Are they going to embrace this? That's where I think my every brain cell I have tells me it doesn't make sense that they would.
15: Depends where you live. So I.
0: What about Maine? What about Texas? What about Michigan?
15: Well, Texas and Michigan. Michigan's too hard. Texas will stay Republican.
0: Oh, but you got El Sayed. He's out there campaigning with Hassan Piker, who said we deserve 9/11, Bill.
15: Yeah, but that's Michigan. And
0: it's Michigan, but do you think the people of Michigan, you know, short of maybe a pocket of radicals that live there, are they going to support that?
15: I don't know. It's a big union thing in Michigan. And the union, you know, these bosses come in and they say, here's what you're going to do. And a lot of people do it. But the overall theme that you're putting forth is that the majority of the American voters do not want this radical socialism. And that is true. But the stronger your alternative is to that,
0: the better,
15: the more chance you have to win.
0: All right. I think we got it. Mr. O'Reilly, we do appreciate the extra time. Thank you for being with us. I'm glad you had a good trip, even though you didn't invite me. And my feelings are not hurt. I'm not taking it personally.
15: I'm very happy to hear that, Hannity.
0: No, you don't give a flying rip. Let's be honest. But we do appreciate you on the program. I know this is the happiest time of the week for you.
15: It is.
0: Just saying.
15: Time for
0: Because nobody knows how to handle you but me, to be very honest. I watch you do these debates with people, and I'm like, will you let the guy talk and just shut up? The guy has something to say. Ask him a question, let him answer, and then challenge the answer. Am I wrong about that? I'm not.
15: We've been
0: no.
15: successful with the way I do stuff. That's all I can tell you.
0: All right. All things simple, man. Bill O'Reilly, BillO'Reilly.com. Thank you, sir. Appreciate you. All right, quick break. We'll come right back. We'll hit the phones toll free. It's 800-941-SEAN if you want to be a part of the program as we continue.
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3: The first trailer being released for the sequel to The Social Network, The Social Reckoning, tells the story of a Facebook engineer and Wall Street Journal reporter who worked to expose the company's decision-making and internal research. Facebook Files focuses on the platform's harmful impact on teens and its role in spreading misinformation. President Trump putting pen to paper related to a bill to fund immigration enforcement. Speaking from the Oval Office, the president said it will give ICE and Border Patrol the resources they need to keep America safe. The measure was approved in a House vote Tuesday. Carmelo Anthony has been sentenced to over 30 years in prison after being found guilty of murder. A jury on Tuesday found the now 19-year-old Anthony guilty of stabbing and killing 17-year-old Austin Metcalf during a confrontation at a high school track meet in Frisco last year. Anthony will have to serve at least half the sentence before he's eligible for parole.
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18: Florida driver's licenses and state ID cards will soon show whether the holder is a U.S. citizen.
3: Republican Byron Donalds and Democrat Jared Moskowitz have teamed up on a new video urging Floridians to be ready for hurricane season.
2: 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Triple Team Traffic.
9: Working a crash 408 eastbound right before Colonial. Two right lanes are blocked there, and a crash on the ramp from I-4 to the turnpike has a left lane closed. 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
3: All right, let's get to our busy phones. 800-941-SEAN, our number. Let's say hi to Mary is in Nevada. Mary, how are you? Glad you called.
4: Hi, thank you very much for taking the call.
3: Well, what a very warm welcome. You have a warmth to your voice that is far more engaging than Bill's. Go ahead.
4: I am calling because I live in Nevada, and I just want to say that I am a supporter of Lindsey Graham all the way over here in Nevada, because once upon a time, I was sort of apolitical, about 10 years ago or so. And I was wondering if he was the real deal. I happened to pick up a phone number, a local office, called it, and he comes to the phone for his constituents. He asked if I was a constituent, and I was honored that he asked, that I was a resident of South Carolina, and I've actually never even visited that great state. But I'm impressed by him, and I believe in him. And I'm all the way over here in Nevada, nobody. And just wanted to say, I think South Carolina did right last night.
3: I'm going to tell you what happened behind the scenes. I talked to President Trump in the days leading up to the primary yesterday with Lindsey, and most people don't know. I mean, I know some conservatives. I've gotten frustrated with Lindsey over the years at times. And the president, he is the closest he is to any one senator is Senator Lindsey Graham. They are best friends. They play golf all the time. I know that as a fact. It is not speculation on my part. And the president saw that they were attacking him with his own words from 2015, and he was very unhappy about it. And I spoke to the president 3 days in a row about how important it was to him, not me, to him. And I'm friends with Lindsey Graham. It was important to me. I should say that. And that he win this primary with 50% plus one. And there was a couple of polls out that showed that he might be a little dipping below 50. And the president literally said to me, you're going to give him airtime. You're going to support him, right? I said, yes, sir, I am. And that was it. That's what the president wanted. I think he deserves the Senate he wants. Bill Cassidy, he didn't want Bill Cassidy. He didn't want John Cornyn. I don't have to work with those people every day. He does. And so he's making the decisions. This is his call, way over my call. And I do think Lindsey has had some of the more amazing viral moments of any senator out there. And he doesn't get credit for it when people get mad at, you know, maybe his foreign policy positions or whatever it happens to be. He's great at constituent services, better than probably any senator in the U.S. Senate. He is the most loyal to Donald Trump. He is one of his best friends, I can tell you as a fact. The one big beautiful bill doesn't happen without Lindsey. Kavanaugh doesn't happen without Lindsey. If there's an impeachment out of the House in after the midterms, it'll go to Lindsey's committee and it'll die there if we have a majority. So that's why the president wants him there, and he wants him there for judges. And you know what? I think the president deserves it. Some, you know, I get that some people don't like the position of everybody. When he's great, there's nobody better. And, you know, I think that you have to see the totality of every candidate and look at their individual states. But he won hands down last night. It wasn't even a close. I mean, he had like seven challengers, won 58% of the vote. Anyway, 800-941-SHAWN. Appreciate the call, Mary. I want to tell you something. You know, it's sad. If you want to open a business, you find out before you can open your business what you have to do to open your business. And that means get this insurance and that insurance. And that means dealing with multiple agents. And then you sign up. Probably won't even hear from the broker that you used until it's time for renewal. You run your business all year long. And it's just, it becomes a nightmare. It's worse than dealing with the healthcare system. It's so burdensome and bureaucratic. It no longer is going to be that way, thanks to the people that I'm going to tell you about, supersure.com. And I spent hours with these people, and they have built out, they have designed their own AI software program where they will upfront for free, no obligation, no pressure at all. 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
2: 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Orlando's news, weather, and traffic starts now.
8: Good afternoon. 5 o'clock here at WDBO. Our top story, President Trump told reporters in the Oval Office today that the U.S. will strike Iran again. CENTCOM said they struck Iranian assets overnight in retaliation for the downing of a U.S. Apache helicopter. Today at a bill signing, the president also told reporters Iran isn't negotiating quickly enough. ABC's Karen Travers also says the president has alluded to the fact that a deal is about to be signed.
9: To hear it from the president, everything is ready to go. It just needs final sign-off. But that, of course, has been very elusive at this point, and it is still not entirely clear that these complicated issues of the highly enriched uranium, the control of the Strait of Hormuz, and Iran's demand of unfreezing of some of their assets and lifting of sanctions has actually been resolved.
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11: I'm Chief Meteorologist Tom Terry, still tracking some heavy downpours and more on the way tomorrow.
8: I'm Laurel Lee. It's 88 degrees, cloudy right now across Orlando. Continuing our team coverage, protests erupted in Belfast, Northern Ireland toward Tuesday night after a stabbing which ignited anti-immigrant demonstrations. The protests started after a Sudanese man was accused in a stabbing attack. British Prime Minister Keir Starmer, addressing Parliament, said the attack was terrible but urged for people to remain calm.
12: People are rightly sickened by the horrific attack on Monday night in North Belfast. As you have just said, the man arrested has been in court in Belfast this morning and charged.
8: A milestone crossed in the 2026 Atlantic hurricane season.
10: The National Weather Service is tracking its first area of disturbance in the Atlantic Basin this hurricane season. That area is in the Bay of Campeche and currently listed as only having a 10% chance to develop into a cyclone over the next 7 days as the remnants of the Pacific Tropical Storm Christine moves northward. That first named storm for the Atlantic season would be Arthur. Remember, WDBO is your severe weather station, and to stay up with the latest news in the tropics, be sure to check out the hurricane guide inside the WDBO app. Greg Rhodes, WDBO News.
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11: Heavy rainfall earlier today, 2 to 4 inches in Metro Orlando. Very humid tonight. The rain breaking up, though, as we head past sunset. Lows in the low 70s and scattered to numerous afternoon showers and storms again Thursday and Friday. From Channel 9 Eyewitness News, I'm Certified Chief Meteorologist Tom Terry.
2: 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Triple Team Traffic.
20: We've got a crash 417 southbound at the Curry Ford Cash Toll Plaza. Another wreck on the ramp from I-4 to the turnpike. That has a left lane blocked. And a crash on OBT southbound at the 417. 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From the WDBO Traffic Center, I'm Paul Cross.
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26: All right, let's do it. The Markley, Van Camp, and Robbins Show. Jamie Markley, David Van Camp, Scott Robbins.
27: Yeah.
26: First off, congrats to Grant Plattner. Broke the glass ceiling.
27: Yeah.
26: He did, yeah. First dude with a Nazi tattoo.
27: Yes.
26: To win a U.S. Senate nomination.
27: Probably not the first person who sexted before.
26: No.
27: Oh, no, not even by a long shot, no.
26: But proficiently sexted.
27: Yeah.
26: Vanity Oysterman, maybe the first.
27: Wow, that's what are they calling him, Oyster Fuhrer?
26: Yes, I saw that. I did.
27: Oyster Fuhrer.
26: Oh, my goodness. Dude,
0: with everything around this guy, and of course, it's not a surprise that he won in Maine last night.
1: He wasn't running against anybody.
0: But as far as ABC...
9: We are turning now to the high-stakes primary in Maine, where Democratic Senate candidate Graham Platner won his party's nomination despite facing scrutiny over his personal conduct with women and claims of anti-Semitism.
0: Claims.
1: That's the thing, right? Yes. Claims. That's the buzzword. Yeah. I heard that it was on NBC this morning too. Same thing.
0: Nazi tattoo.
1: Claims of anti-Semitism.
0: He didn't know.
3: Yeah, right.
0: Please. Yeah.
1: You can't hate these people enough.
0: No, you can't. But of course, a lot of talk as far as the news cycle. It was the case in Texas.
3: Yeah.
0: With Carmelo Anthony.
3: Yeah.
1: Yeah.
3: Found guilty of murder for stabbing and killing Austin Metcalf at a track meet because he wouldn't leave the tent. Carmelo wouldn't leave a tent where he wasn't supposed to be. And he's been sentenced to 35 years in prison. And, I mean, people are trying to make this into a civil rights thing. It's like, wait a minute. It's not, you know, Jim Crow 2.0 to say that you can't stab someone in the heart.
0: Okay, just so I get this straight. So this dude goes in the other team's tent, says, it was because of the rain, except it wasn't raining when he went in the tent.
3: Yeah.
0: Okay. And then he's asked to leave, and he says no, and then calls the other guy a female dog. Mm-hmm. Okay? And what are you going to do? And then touch me, see what happens, as his other hand is hidden that has a knife in it.
3: Mm-hmm.
0: Okay? And so whether Austin Metcalf pushed him or just grabbed his shoulders, whatever, then he comes in with knife.
3: Yes.
0: Okay, and that's defending yourself?
3: Right.
0: You're the antagonist. If you're just looking at this, color should have nothing to do with this. No. But the race hustler's got a race hustle.
3: Oh, of course.
1: Well, it's their livelihood.
3: Also, of course. Outside of the Collin County Courthouse yesterday, it was about 100 people or so, I think, that were out there. Most of them Free Carmelo people.
0: yeah.
3: Seriously.
0: It's laughable.
3: It is laughable.
1: When they were chanting that, I'm like, are you got to be kidding me? Free Carmelo?
3: Wow. Well, they wanted to make it all about race because Carmelo's black, Metcalf was white. And, yeah, there were people trying to do the whole, like, Trayvon Martin, if I had a son, he would look like me kind of thing.
1: Yeah.
0: Oh, my goodness. All right, roll the audio. Here we go.
4: What do you want us to do? What do you want us to do at this point? What? I'm lost for it. I don't know what to do.
0: What do you mean?
4: I got five boys. I don't know what. I ain't got nothing to tell them no more. You can't walk away no more.
0: What? You can't walk away no more.
3: Yes, you can.
0: If he would have walked away, he wouldn't be in jail.
3: Right.
0: What do you mean? I don't know what to tell him. You can't be that dumb.
3: Yeah.
0: But maybe you are. I don't know.
3: Yeah, don't go looking for a fight. And then when somebody starts pushing back, don't stab them to death.
0: Yeah, it's pretty simple.
1: Why are we bringing Mo into this?
0: Oh my goodness, I've seen different black conservatives talking about how black culture failed this kid in a number of different ways, and it's part of that, you know, bravado and looking to be the antagonist and, you know, no impulse control, all these different things that get celebrated and thinking you can just get away with it. And then shock of all shocks when, you know, you have a jury that just hears the evidence and says, yeah, of course the guy's guilty. It didn't take him that long to figure it out.
1: Yeah, they deliberated for like 4 minutes.
0: And for all of the race hustlers, how do you explain the black witnesses for the prosecution?
3: Yeah.
0: Saying the guy's guilty. Oh, what, are they the new, what, blackface of white supremacy? Right. You morons?
3: Right.
0: Give me a break. People are so exhausted with this nonsense. Man, and then Jasmine Crockett's at it?
3: Oh, yeah, of course. Jasmine Crockett's got to get out there because, you know, she's not going to be in Congress much longer, and she failed in her Senate bid. So she got online and gave her thoughts on Carmelo Anthony being found guilty of murder. And here's what she had to say.
0: So this is almost like a job application
3: for
0: a future race hustler, and this is to pass the test, I guess?
3: Yes, pretty much.
0: Okay.
21: I mean, can we just be real about this? Like... why are you rolling up on somebody and being like, get out?
0: Oh, we're talking ghetto again.
1: Yeah, rolling up on somebody.
0: Good job, Jasmine. Well done so far.
21: Like, right. this is the culture that is being instigated Mostly because of like you know, y'all know how we say on the internet, don't let your president get you f***ed up, right? Like, because people get real bold with us right now, like, you know, and this whiteness and this replacement theory crap that they on and all of this kind of stuff, and it's like, oh, we the victim.
0: Whoa.
27: It's not that deep. A kid stabbed another kid in the heart at a track meet.
1: And killed him.
27: This is not... This has nothing to do with Donald Trump. It has nothing to do with politics. It's murder. That's it.
0: So, in other words, you're saying if you're Whitey in this situation, you just take it like a bitch, okay? You're just supposed to take it. Because that's what the new rules are.
27: I don't get it, man.
0: No, it's common sense. Jeez.
1: Yep.
0: That's absolutely disgusting. And the other thing is, none of us are surprised.
27: No.
0: Because you're conditioned to it now.
1: Actually, I thought there would be more turmoil than there actually has been.
0: Well, there was a police presence.
27: Yeah, the cops were ready. I mean, that's one. As I understand it, that's one of the reasons why, even though they had the verdict in hand at 2 o'clock local time, they waited, what, half an hour, 40 minutes or so to put it out there because they wanted to make sure that Texas State Troopers and local police were in place in case this crowd got out of control.
0: Yeah. Man, we'll get into it later because we've got other stories to cover. As far as Austin Metcalf's dad, what he said yesterday. Wow. I mean, yeah, some people said he went scorched earth. I don't blame him.
1: Yeah.
0: I don't blame him.
1: Yes.
0: David, yesterday you had the story out of Northern Ireland, Belfast, where a dude attempted to behead another dude.
27: Yeah. Motive unclear, though.
0: Yeah, even though this was a, quote, immigrant from Sudan.
27: Yeah.
0: I think everybody knew what was going on there. And it was predicted that, you know, there was going to be some unrest.
27: Mm-hmm.
0: Yes. You want to just hear the Fox report of this story?
27: Yeah.
0: Because the old riot happened last night, and this is what happens.
5: There was mayhem on the streets of Belfast, Northern Ireland, last night, with a very anti-immigrant bent. Masked and hooded men burning families out of their homes, setting on fire stores and other businesses, torching numerous vehicles, including buses, and attacking police. All sparked by the brutal stabbing by a 30-year-old Sudanese man, Ali Al-Udeed, of a 44-year-old resident of Northern Ireland. The victim badly injured in the face and neck. The assailant charged with attempted murder. Bystanders getting involved. The video widely seen. While the attack is currently not being treated as terrorism, what has spurred the violence is the suspect made his way to Northern Ireland from Ireland, a member of the European Union, and was on a 5-year visa seeking asylum. Again, in many cases last night, immigrants, including entire families, were specifically targeted. Here's what a top Northern Ireland official had to say.
0: There you go.
6: Nothing can justify the violence that we saw on the streets of Northern Ireland last night, with masked thugs trying to burn and intimidate people out of their homes.
0: Yes. And I understand it can't be justified. You shouldn't do that.
1: No.
0: But this is also predictable.
27: Yeah.
0: Because all these different people have felt like, our leaders have failed us.
27: Mm-hmm.
0: You let our country be overrun by absolute thugs.
1: Well, you feel like you're backed into a corner and there's only one way out, and that's through violence.
0: Yes, and it's like, okay, we've got to do something about this problem. And here's the thing. When left to some people's own devices, they're going to do what they did.
27: Right. Also, it's not like it's unheard of for Irish people to go off the rails.
0: Well, yeah, dude.
27: I mean, that's the thing.
0: Yeah.
27: I mean, it's not justifiable. And I think, look, there are probably, I mean, I'm assuming there are immigrant families in there who had absolutely nothing to do with any sort of violence who were targeted. And that's unconscionable.
0: Yeah.
1: Well, you feel like the people you elected don't have your best interests at heart anymore.
0: Correct.
1: Yeah. And when you feel like you're trapped, there's nothing you can do.
0: And they're siding with criminals.
1: Yes.
0: Yeah. And that's what happens. I mean, again... You shouldn't be surprised when it does happen. That doesn't mean you're justifying it.
1: No, it's terrible. It shouldn't happen. No.
0: No. But
1: I mean, to not see this coming, you're just naive.
27: Well,
0: Well, there's more to the report. Hang on. Let's get to it.
5: To flare up in the UK in response to a crime often believed to have been caused by an immigrant. In fact, there was unrest last night across the UK, even here in London. Critics complain the anger is due to lax policies here and in other European countries regarding immigration amid calls for a tightening up of who gets into the country. Even Elon Musk posting a call for protest and a change in policies.
0: Yes. I think they changed his name from Musk to Mux.
1: Yeah.
0: Yes. So there you have it.
1: Mm-hmm. Well, it's translated.
0: Do you think Hunter Biden's going to run for president? I'm switching gears to something that's kind of weird, but somewhat comical.
27: I wonder, the Democrat Party will never allow that to happen or allow that to be successful. They will tear him down. They are so sick of the Bidens right now.
0: Well, and Joe's got the book, he said, coming out in September. They're like, we don't want a Joe Biden tour when we're trying to win the midterms.
27: Yeah.
0: But did you see his post, Hunter Biden's post, to social media?
27: Uh-uh.
0: Oh, my goodness.
27: I did not.
0: Where he's saying, like, he's grateful for crack? Just roll it.
7: Only way that you get to true gratitude is to be grateful for all of it. I'm grateful that I was a crack addict. I get to approach you and you get to see all of me. You get to see the nude pictures. You get to see all of it in wild technicolor, completely nude, literally completely nude in the public square. I've just broken down every barrier that you could possibly have to find a connection with me.
0: And then there's this weird pause that goes on and then he says,
7: "It's beautiful.
0: It's beautiful." What?
1: That's a weird thing to say. The naked pictures of him are beautiful?
27: I guess.
0: Well, it's beautiful that you could just, you know, transparency, I guess.
1: You think he's Madonna?
0: But it's this weird thing.
1: Yeah.
0: You can have gratitude without being grateful for your addictions, how they hurt other people. That's really odd.
27: He's on his Eat, Pray, Love tour, man. That's what he's doing.
1: There you go.
0: Oh, gosh. Yeah. Yeah, man, there's a lot going on today, just as far as news in general. and some of the outrageous statements out of Texas with that Carmelo Anthony trial is wild. And the five stories we're watching today is coming right up.
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2: Seeing some big delays now into Volusia County, I-4 eastbound starting before 46A all the way up to the bridge. We also have a crash 408 eastbound before Colonial. It's on the right shoulder. A crash on the ramp from I-4 to the turnpike southbound, the left lane blocked on the ramp. And a crash on OBT southbound at the 417 with a right lane blocked. 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
3: Pope Leo met with Puerto Rican superstar Bad Bunny and his family during a visit to Madrid. The Vatican confirmed the Pope and singer spoke briefly on Monday while both were in the Spanish capital. A Navy base employee is in critical condition after a shark attack along the Florida panhandle. The victim, who's in his late 20s, was swimming near the Panama City Marina during his lunch break on Monday when the attack happened. Authorities say he was rushed to a local hospital where he underwent emergency surgery. There's a summer-like weather pattern settling in central Florida. Forecasters are calling for heat, humidity, and thunderstorms for the next several days. They say heat index values could reach triple digits. Overnight temps will stay warm.
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5: Haiti Lake police announced yesterday shots were fired Tuesday afternoon outside Affordable Lock on U.S. Highway 441.
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7: You know, and the mom would be like, what happened?
8: Yeah.
7: Well, he got a hit. Oh, well, get your head out of your phone.
8: Right, yeah.
7: I mean, dude, I'm checking the phone, you know, other people. When your kid's up, you can't give your attention just to that time?
8: Probably didn't know her kid was coming up,
7: though. Oh, boy. Yeah. 46% admit they scrolled during situations where they should have been present, like a birthday party or a family gathering or while sightseeing. That seems odd.
8: Well, didn't we just have a story the other day about a guy who was scrolling when he was supposed to be having intimacy with his wife?
7: I didn't see that story.
8: I thought we had that story this week. Yeah, I remember it. Yeah, he's like,
7: have you seen that story, David?
9: I don't remember that story.
7: Yeah. That's your solo project that you didn't bring into the show.
8: Maybe it was me who did it. I don't know.
7: You're scrolling during intimacy?
8: No, I'm just saying that was... No, the story said the guy was, and she was upset by it.
7: Yeah. I don't blame her.
8: She kind of glances out of the side of her eye, and there he is, going through his phone.
7: Well, at the same time, she might have to step her game up a little. This is the Markley, Van Camp, and Robin show. I'm not trying to blame the victim here.
8: No, I know.
7: I'm really not.
9: It's also your responsibility to keep the other person engaged, I would say. Yes. If you're not more interesting than TikTok, well, TikTok's going to win. Sorry, honey.
7: I'd hate to think that you were bringing your A game to that. Well, he's like, ah, what's on the phone?
9: Oh, I got to check a couple emails.
8: Hang on.
7: Oh, my gosh.
8: No, stay right where you are. I'll be right back.
7: Oh, goodness. All right. I mentioned some quotes coming out of Texas after the Carmelo Anthony trial.
8: Yeah.
7: Again, shouldn't be surprised, but we'll get to them. I'll just say that. And a round of What's Your Story is coming right up.

0: This is WDBO, Orlando's news, weather, and traffic starts now.
1: I'm Laurel Lee. Our top story, hopes for a reduction in interest rates anytime soon may have

0: been dashed with today's release of the latest consumer price index. ABC's Jim Ryan says inflation is running hotter than it has in over 3 years.
1: In the 12 months leading up to May, consumer prices, with food and energy included, rose 4.2%. To illustrate just how much more we're paying, Moody's Analytics says the average American household has pumped an extra $510 into the family car since the start of the Iran war.
0: The verdict stands in a landmark social media addiction case, Fox's Chris Foster reports.
2: A California state judge denies motions by Meta Platforms and Google's YouTube seeking a new trial. A Los Angeles civil jury in March found the companies negligent and imposed $6 million in damages in a case accusing them of designing deliberately addictive platforms and harming young users. A 20-year-old woman sued, blaming social media for mental health problems she developed as a child. In the retrial request, the companies argued they're protected by federal law against liability for user-created content. The case focused on the platform's design features, not content. And Judge Carolyn Kuhl, in her denial, says there's ample evidence to support the verdict. Chris Foster, Fox News.
0: The owners of TikTok and Snapchat settled before the trial started. In Florida, a shark encounter at a popular beach. Here's ABC's Sophie Flay.
3: An employee at a U.S. Navy base is fighting for his life after a shark attack in the Florida panhandle. Video appears to show the terrifying moments the man is attacked by a shark Monday in Panama City, where officials say he was swimming near the base's marina on his lunch break. Witnesses screaming for help as he was pulled underwater.
0: Robert Plant and his band Saving Grace are adding tour dates to their schedule. Mark Mayfield has more.

0: The third leg of their tour, titled Up the Sharp End Tour, will take place in the fall. It'll feature a month's worth of dates in the U.S., starting in St. Louis September the 18th, then wrapping up in Chicago on October the 15th. The track is in support of Plant and Saving Grace's 2025 album, Saving Grace. Tickets go on sale this Friday. I'm Mark Neufeld.
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10: Heavy rainfall earlier today, 2 to 4 inches in Metro Orlando. Very humid tonight. The rain breaking up, though, as we head past sunset. Lows in the low 70s and scattered to numerous afternoon showers and storms again Thursday and Friday. From Channel 9 Eyewitness News, I'm Certified Chief Meteorologist Tom Terry.
9: 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Triple Team Traffic.
11: Really busy through downtown now, I-4 westbound and I-4 eastbound. We have a vehicle fire, State Road 429 northbound on the exit ramp to US 441, and a crash on OBT southbound at Maitland Boulevard that has a left lane blocked. 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
12: In so many countless names, it has shown us that black life is not safe in Collin County.
13: Not safe? It was the white kid that was killed.
14: Yeah, that.
13: What are you talking about?
14: Yeah. Yeah, that's kind of bass-ackwards.
13: But yeah. Mm. I mean, I don't want to make fun of somebody. Does he have some sort of handicap?
14: No. No, he doesn't.
13: Okay.
14: Not.
13: All right, then we can say that's idiotic.
14: Yes, it is. Completely idiotic.
13: There are a lot of people that just don't buy this anymore, though.
14: No. Well, no, particularly as silly as that is. I mean...
13: But I know social media is not the real world.
14: No.
13: I know it's not, but man, there are plenty of black citizens on social media saying, stop it. This is stupid. You're making everyone look like idiots.
14: Well, stupid is dangerous. It's very dangerous, this kind of talk.
13: How so?
14: Well, because there's the idea that we can take matters into our own hands. We're going to have to, because they're not going to protect us.
13: Yeah, that's been around for a while.
14: I mean, it's just adds to the whole damn racial division, too.
13: Yeah.
14: Because it doesn't matter.
15: The one silver lining, and I'm gonna try to be the ray of sunshine here.
13: Wow, this is something new.
15: As in,
13: do we have the brass band that we can break out? David is trying to be the ray of sunshine.
14: I know.
15: As as much as people have tried to turn this into some sort of, you know, civil rights issue instead of just one teenager stabbing and killing another teenager at a track meet, where yeah, you're going to go to prison for that. No duh. Forget about race. Race has nothing to do with any of this. The fact that there were so many people trying to make this a big deal and only about 100 people showed up outside of the courthouse yesterday.
13: Yeah.
15: And you don't have just a ton of people in mainstream media coming out. I mean, you've got the usual suspects who are going to just be racial arsonists no matter what, who are spouting off about this. But you don't have, you know, the push for a national conversation about this, because most reasonable people, I would say all reasonable people.
13: Yes, all reasonable
15: who
13: people.
15: Who are watching this or who know this case understand that it's not that deep. It's a horrible tragedy. But there was a kid who stabbed another kid, was arrested immediately after.
13: Yes. Said, I did it.
15: Yeah. There was never a doubt that he stabbed and killed this kid.
13: And here's the other thing. David, if you change the races of these two individuals, would your mind be changed at all?
15: No.
13: Of course not.
15: You can't stab someone in the freaking heart.
13: Now, ask yourself the same question of the protesters.
15: Mm-hmm.
13: Now, would their minds change?
15: Oh, yeah.
13: I'll bet you anything it would.
15: Oh, for sure.
13: And that tells you everything you need to know. Pretty much. All right, you got a clip from a left-wing activist? This is always fun.
15: Yeah, Chris Newman is the legal director for some organization called the National Day Laborer Organizing Network. Well, they wanted to ensure that illegal aliens get government unemployment payments. Why not? Representative Brandon Gill, he's very good at this.
14: Oh, he is.
15: And he just wanted to ask Mr. Newman about this.
13: Okay.
16: Should illegal aliens receive taxpayer-funded unemployment benefits?
17: It's not an area of my expertise either. My concern primarily
16: is organization
17: that I work with
16: promoted a petition telling Governor Newsom to sign AB 2847. This is your organization, the
17: National
16: Day Laborers Organizing Network. AB 2847 will provide unemployment benefits to workers who are ineligible to receive unemployment insurance solely due to their immigration status.
17: Mr. Chairman, if I could answer your first question.
16: Yeah, I'm asking you, do you think that illegal aliens should receive taxpayer-funded unemployment benefits?
17: Well, first off, I don't know what you mean by illegal aliens, but if you're talking about residents in the state of California, the answer is yes.
16: People who entered our country illegally.
13: I don't know what you mean.
14: What that means?
13: Yeah. No, you've decided that term is offensive, and you're going by that playbook.
14: Get out of my sight.
13: Oh, yeah.
17: People come here for all kinds of reasons
16: without
17: all kinds
16: documentation.
17: Of ways. Residents in California.
16: This is a really simple question. Should illegal aliens receive taxpayer-funded unemployment benefits?
17: I think people in the state of California should receive.
16: So illegal aliens should receive taxpayer-funded unemployment benefits.
17: Again, that's your word. What I'm trying to get you to do is to stop throwing around humanizing rhetoric.
16: You only got 500.
14: Humanizing rhetoric.
16: I think it's worth pointing out because that's a crazy idea.
13: Well.
14: Dehumanizing rhetoric.
15: Yes.
14: Asking that question.
15: Telling the truth is dehumanizing.
13: No, it's not. Of course it's not.
14: Wasting my time.
13: Of course.
14: Jeez.
13: And the thing about Brandon Gill there, and you've seen people say, you know, he's racist, he's a number of different things, right? Mm-hmm. Well, with a lot of black Americans, they would side with Brandon Gill on that. They honestly would.
15: We learned that.
13: They're tired of it.
15: Yeah, we learned that during the Biden years when you had people outside of Boston and in New York who were seeing their community centers taken over and turned into refugee camps.
13: Yeah.
15: They were ticked.
13: Yeah, like, where's our resources? You're giving them to these other people. And they're saying it's racist. You know, it's incredible.
14: When people like that walk in and are seated, they look up and they see Brandon Gill, they're probably like, damn.
13: Yeah. Well, they got to know it's
14: coming.
13: It's
14: going to be a bad day.
13: Yep. They should be prepped ahead of time.
14: I would think so. They act like they're not, though.
13: Know that it's coming. All right, it's that time. Do it a couple of times a day. Go around the table. May not be the biggest story out there, but it caught your attention. David, today, what's your story?
15: I'm going to call a bit of an audible here, since that was a longer clip. I saw this on KGW. The parents of a 13-year-old girl filed a lawsuit against Oregon Health and Science University after doctors told them their daughter was dying. But it turns out surgeons had made a mistake. So what was happening here is this 13-year-old girl needed to get, I guess, an artificial valve replaced or put in.
13: Mm-hmm. Okay.
15: Well, she had the surgery last August. After the surgery, they couldn't get her heart going again because she was on bypass during the surgery, but they couldn't get the actual heart pumping again. Doctors told her the procedure went very well. Her heart, though, was likely not working correctly because of the shock of the surgery. That can happen. It's tragic, but it can. After a few days, OHSU began discussing end-of-life decisions with the family, including organ donation for transplant into other patients. Her parents, though, had her transferred to Seattle Children's Hospital. Now, doctors there found the problem. The replacement valve had been put in upside down.
14: Oh, boy.
15: And that's why it wasn't working. They were getting ready to pull the plug on this 13-year-old because they put in the valve upside down. So doctors at Seattle Children's, they took the inverted valve. They replaced it with a different one, properly positioned. Her heart promptly began to function correctly. She was in the ICU for 35 days, but then was able to go home. And so they're being sued. Stephen and Lori Stokes are the parents. They filed a $17 million lawsuit against OHSU and Dr. Ashok Muraladharan.
14: Sure.
15: Yes. Who performed the surgery.
13: Nailed it.
15: Yep.
13: Wow.
15: I got it more accurately than he replaced that heart valve.
13: Yeah, no kidding.
14: I'm the only one on this show with a fake heart valve. I'm thinking it was put in properly.
13: You're still here.
14: Yeah.
13: It was over a year ago, right?
14: I think mine had arrows on it, though.
13: Got it. That helps.
14: Yeah, it does.
13: Man, oh, man.
14: Yeah.
13: Mm-hmm. For my story, I'm going to go ahead of you because I know you got something funny. I don't know what it is.
14: Oh, okay. Funnier, yeah.
13: And I got to put a time limit on this because this is like a 25-minute read out of Politico.
14: Oh, my.
13: So I'll just try to give you the highlights.
14: Speed reading.
13: This is about former Illinois Congressman Aaron Schock, who resigned from Congress in 2015 amid ethics scandals. That's as the story reads, right? And it's been kind of a crazy time for him since then. In 2020, he came out as gay, which wasn't a surprise to a lot of people that had known him for, you know, a number of years.
15: He also didn't have a choice. There was a photo of him, you know, with his hand down the front of another guy's pants at Coachella.
13: Correct. Yes.
14: Standing next to Don Lemon.
13: The story in this, though, talks about how he pursued a high-stakes effort tied to Nicolas Maduro's government in Venezuela.
14: What?
13: Yes.
14: What?
13: Yes. According to the documents, messages, and interviews reviewed by Politico, he had told associates that Venezuelan Vice President Delcy Rodriguez had promised him something if they could get some of the sanctions loosened with the United States. So he had been lobbying, basically trying to undermine Marco Rubio and his efforts to, like, soften everything. And with all these different trips. So this story details all these different trips and all these different contacts over time. Okay? The big part of the story was that the vice president of Venezuela promised Aaron Schock a gold mine. I know what you're thinking. You're thinking, like, what does that mean? Like, just a bunch of money? No, an actual gold mine.
14: Really?
13: Yes, we will give you a gold mine. Okay?
14: Okay.
13: Now,
14: I'm in.
13: All right. How did all of this come out? Well, this has to do with Schock's former business associate, Benjamin Papermaster. Papermaster turned over calendar entries, private group chats, messages, and financial records after their relationship deteriorated.
14: You can't trust Papermaster.
13: Well, it seems like he went scorched earth.
15: Yeah. Paper covers rock, man.
13: You, right. Always. Or Schock in this point.
14: Yes. Paper covers Schock.
13: He said Schock repeatedly failed to pay him, missed meetings, ignored calls, and became increasingly difficult to work with. So he eventually quit and then provided the records to reporters.
14: Oh, boy.
13: So it has all the schedules, the communications, all this stuff.
14: Oh.
13: I mean, if you're interested in like this sort of stuff,
14: wow,
13: it's worth a read. It's, you know, it says as the country's most prominent or one of them, gay Republicans, Schock started trading ribbon cuttings for campaign stops because he was into real estate. Became one of the log cabin Republicans' most prominent surrogates as the group threw itself fully behind Trump's reelection. And so then he was trying to get some of the sanctions eased with Venezuela so he could get the gold mine.
14: Yeah.
13: It's wild.
14: That guy sucks, man.
13: And the private jets, all the travel, the expensive dinners, the dude lives like a rock star. It's unbelievable. What does it say? A Schock traveled by private jet from Miami to Aspen for Gay Ski Week. Billed as 7 nights of skiing, concerts, film screenings, and symposiums. And then he's hobnobbing with all these different people putting this together, and he's telling other people, I'm going to get a gold mine. It's going to be worth tens of millions of dollars. And Papermaster, the dude's going, dude, this is idiotic. I can't say what he actually said. This is effing
14: nuts.
13: Like, the cartels, the gangsters run the gold mines in Venezuela. You're not going to be able to extract anything, but I'm getting a gold mine. It's wild.
14: He can say it figuratively, like it's a gold mine. You know.
13: Yeah, exactly.
14: But when it's a real gold
13: mine. No, an actual gold mine, which has not happened, by the way. So that's my story. No,
14: Menendez is like, damn, all I got was bricks.
13: And I predicted to my buddy that shared the story with me, Robbins is going to bring up the gold bricks.
14: I did. Prediction.
13: All right, Scotty, what's your story?
14: Vice President J.D. Vance has put up a chicken coop outside the VP's residence. A spokesperson tells us that he will tend to the chickens himself. His kids already named the chicks. The coop was made by a Carolina Coops company. It's a small business there. Been in business a long time doing this. And it's interesting because the tweet was sent out spelled Coops, C-O-U-P-S.
18: I saw that.
13: Yeah. Oh, no.
18: So there's a bunch of people with AI-generated photos of right, of chickens storming the Capitol.
14: Oh, overthrowing the government, yeah.
18: A chicken
14: apparently
18: coop.
14: That's the real deal. He's got his own chicken coop now. Now, again, the coop looks like a nice house that they built.
13: That's incredible. Oh, another story you got to get to. Think it'd be fun to hit golf balls into traffic and buildings in the downtown area? We got Nimrods in the news on the way and a news update next.

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9: 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Triple Team Traffic.
10: Seeing your typical afternoon delays, plus a couple of other things to be aware of. A vehicle fire, State Road 429 northbound on the ramp to US 441, and a vehicle fire on the 408 eastbound before John Young Parkway. That currently has all lanes blocked. 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
11: A Daytona Beach man is accused of exposing himself to a teenage boy at a Palm Coast gym. Authorities say Craig Stevens Jr. entered the 15-year-old shower stall at Planet Fitness while naked. The teen yelled and Stevens took off. Authorities say the man was already in federal custody after pleading guilty in a separate case. There's a burn ban in effect in unincorporated Orange County. It includes Edgewood, Belle Isle, Oakland, and Eatonville. Burning without a permit is not allowed. Campfires and bonfires are prohibited, but grilling is okay. The ban will be lifted when drought conditions improve. A Central Florida woman is held without bond in connection to a deadly toll booth crash in Daytona Beach. Authorities say Deanna Harrell was driving drunk when she crashed into the toll booth at Dunlawton Beach, killing Tammy Jo Baker. She's facing DUI manslaughter and vehicular homicide charges.
9: Before you go, make sure you're in the know.
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14: All right, we got to get to Nimrod. Here we go.
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18: I love the poorly educated.
14: All right. Nimrod's in the News. We go to Los Angeles, where there's a group of bros that go out at night driving golf balls into oncoming traffic and at the windows of residential and commercial buildings.
10: Yeah.
14: And they film it. And they've got like 45,000 followers, and they always joke about how they never get caught. Well, they don't hide their faces, and now they figured out exactly who it is.
10: You idiots.
14: Golf coach and content creator Dave Fink, one of the ringleaders. LAPD now on this. And they're talking about, I mean, a driven golf ball leaves a club at over 100 mile an hour. Yeah. My son could drive at 190 mile an hour. Yeah. I mean, they can kill somebody.
10: Yeah.
14: We'll update you on that one, and that's Nimrod's in the News.
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10: Seeing your typical afternoon delays, plus a couple of other things to be aware of. A vehicle fire, State Road 429 northbound on the ramp to US 441, and a vehicle fire on the 408 eastbound before John Young Parkway. That currently has all lanes blocked. 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
12: 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Orlando's news, weather, and traffic starts now.
11: I'm Laurel Lee. Our top story, a new inflation report out today shows that prices are at their highest levels in more than 3 years. Consumer prices, according to the Labor Department, rose 4.2%, mainly fueled by the high energy costs caused by the war in Iran. Stephen Cates at Bankrate tells ABC News that the high prices, which are also apparent in other areas like groceries and clothing, will likely be around for a while.
26: I think that we may start to settle, you know, into a bit of a high level, higher for longer here. So I don't think that we're necessarily going to keep accelerating at this pace, but we're going to have inflation that's elevated for the duration of this conflict.
11: A swimmer is in the hospital with critical injuries after getting attacked by a shark. It happened in the Florida Panhandle, and video appeared to have captured the incident. The victim was an employee at the naval base in Panama City. More from ABC's Morgan Norwood.
0: Video appears to show the terrifying moments the man is attacked by a shark on Monday in Panama City. That's where officials say he was swimming near the base's marina on his lunch break. Witnesses screaming for help as he was pulled underwater.
11: One of the nation's standardized tests for elementary and middle school students shows improvement for younger students since the pandemic, but scores for older kids haven't moved.
1: The long-term trend assessment test is given to 9 and 13-year-olds, and the latest scores are from the 2024-25 school year. 71% of 9-year-olds reached the benchmark in reading. 84% reached it in math, and that's a few points higher than it was in 2022. But among 13-year-olds, only 58% reached the reading benchmark and 70% in math, which is no better than it was a few years ago. While researchers noted some significant learning loss during COVID, standardized test scores had been declining for nearly a decade before the pandemic hit. Jessica Rosenthal, Fox News.
11: More products have been added to a recall of pet foods that could cause serious illness or even death.
2: The FDA has issued an updated notice for certain freeze-dried and frozen raw pet foods made by Go Raw LLC. That's on top of the firm's voluntary recall back in February that its products contain extremely low levels of thiamine or vitamin B1. Dogs and cats need thiamine to maintain neurological function and to digest carbohydrates. Without it, they could experience seizures, which could lead to death. Raw pet foods have also been linked to foodborne illnesses such as salmonella. You can find the complete list of the recalled foods on the FDA website. I'm Daria Albinger.
11: Laurel Lee, WDBO News.
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19: Heavy rainfall earlier today, 2 to 4 inches in Metro Orlando. Very humid tonight. The rain breaking up, though, as we head past sunset. Lows in the low 70s and scattered to numerous afternoon showers and storms again Thursday and Friday. From Channel 9 Eyewitness News, I'm Certified Chief Meteorologist Tom Terry.
27: 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Triple Team Traffic.
10: Got a crash on Orange Blossom Trail southbound at Maitland Boulevard, a left lane blocked there. A vehicle fire on the 408 eastbound right before John Young Parkway. Only the left lane is currently open and traffic is stopped up just after Kirkman. 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
4: The Markley, Van Camp, and Robbins Show. Jamie Markley, David Van Camp, Scott Robbins. So David, a lot of talk about the Carmelo Anthony verdict.
20: Yes.
4: In Texas. Mm-hmm. Of course, there were protesters out there to a lot of people not making any sense.
5: Black sisters and brothers, black kings and queens, we gotta stick together. This makes no sense.
4: Think we gotta stick together?
20: The
4: Black kings and queens.
20: But
4: yeah, okay.
20: For what?
6: That's the question, David.
4: Because now people are being punished for murdering people, and apparently they shouldn't be. I'm trying to make sense of it.
20: That makes Jim Crow look like Jim Sparrow. Yes.
4: There you go. Yes, of course. Mm-hmm. Okay, and it goes on.
5: That young boy, he was defending his self.
4: He was defending his GD self.
20: Mm-hmm.
6: Well, they didn't see it that way. Most witnesses.
4: Oh, my God.
5: It's like they're doing this to Carmelo. Guess what? It could be your child. Little kids out here. It could be you. They say that it's not about race, but there was not one goddamn person on that jury. It was automatically about race. I don't want to hear that bull.
4: Why was there no black jurors again?
20: Because the black potential jurors all said that they would have trouble convicting a young black male.
4: Right.
20: So they were dismissed.
4: Yeah. But apparently that's wrong, and they should have been allowed on the jury so that they wouldn't have convicted. Okay.
6: This really...
4: That's not the way it works.
6: This is a real stretch, this one.
4: Of course. Yeah. Of course it is.
6: This is a real stretch.
4: Yes. You got to invent it.
6: Mm-hmm.
4: It's like the Southern Poverty Law Center.
20: Yes.
4: I mean, you got to invent stuff now. I mean, anybody that's looking at this objectively understands that justice was served, but for the Metcalf family, it's never going to be served.
6: No. Their child was killed.
20: Yeah.
4: Yes. My goodness.
6: And there is no doubt of the person who did it.
4: Did you hear what Austin Metcalf's dad said?
6: No, I didn't.
4: In the courthouse? He said, we were robbed.
20: Yeah.
4: And then he's talking to Anthony, who just put his head down. He would not look up. And he said, don't look down. He said, my boys weren't bullies. My son's death destroyed the person I used to be. He does not exist anymore. People think grief is sadness. It is not. It is rage. Pure, unfiltered rage.
6: Mm-hmm.
4: And that's when he slammed his fist down. And you can totally understand that. And to have people outside talking about how this was a travesty of justice. It's just disgusting to me. Said you failed your parents, you failed yourself, and you failed society. You don't belong in this community. A piece of me died with my son, and I'm expected to keep living. You're going to prison. I forgave you the day it happened. I don't forgive what you did. You can't look me in the eyes, but you can stab my bleeping son.
20: Mm-hmm.
4: Yeah. I mean, you can see, man. It's, you can't imagine a parent going through something like that.
20: It's awful.
4: With your kid. He also said, this was never about race. It's about right and wrong. The public's response sickens me. The moral decay is frightening. And that's what we're hearing with a lot of this stuff. And then you have a sitting congressperson adding to it.
20: Oh, yeah, of course. Democrat Representative Jasmine Crockett. Well, she gave her thoughts on Carmelo Anthony being found guilty of murder and sentenced to 35 years in prison.
4: Okay.
7: Black women, especially black women who have black male children,
8: mm-hmm.
7: live in fear and agony every single day. A fear and agony.
4: Is the kid going to stab somebody?
20: Yeah.
4: Or kill somebody? Well, if you're looking at statistics.
6: Where is this argument?
7: A fear and agony that I promise you, the Metcalfs probably never spent a day living that way.
8: Mm-hmm.
7: And we're going to have just some real conversations about race in this country.
4: No, you don't want to have a conversation.
6: No, you don't.
4: You want to talk and have everybody else listen and agree with you.
6: No conversation here.
4: People are done with it.
6: Stop lecturing me about we need to have a conversation, okay?
4: Does Jasmine understand that the other kid is dead? He's not coming back. and you're saying that the real tragedy...
6: Yeah, that's exactly what she's saying.
4: Is the other kid's mom?
6: Yeah.
4: Having to go through this?
6: Yeah.
4: Oh, my goodness.
20: Who, by the way, was seen leaving the courthouse doing the, like, heart hand signal and yelling out to her son's supporters, racist.
6: Yep.
20: She's in a luxury vehicle driving away.
4: Right. Where'd all that money go? All the GoFundMe stuff for the defense.
6: Well, I know there's a civil suit to recoup some of that and give it to the victim's family.
20: Yeah, the wrongful death suit that's been filed. That, honestly, probably would not have been filed had they not decided to try to take this to trial.
6: Right.
20: And, I mean, listen, man, that family did that kid wrong so many different ways. He's responsible for his actions. I'm not saying that he's not. I mean, yes, he killed somebody. He murdered somebody. But they had an opportunity to actually go out and get a really good legal defense team, and they didn't do it. Then the lawyers that they got were like, take a plea deal for crying out loud. They've got you dead to rights. No, we're taking this to trial because somebody told them this could be like a civil rights hero case. And now that kid would have had an opportunity, potentially, taking a plea deal to be out of prison in his maybe late 20s, maybe early 30s. Now he's going away for 35 years because the family got told, hey, you can cash in on this. That sucks.
4: Yeah.
20: They're terrible people.
4: Oh, yeah. That's part of the culture. I mean, it's what it is.
6: Bad deal.
4: You hope people will wake up to it.
6: Very sad all the way around, all the way around.
4: Yep. Okay, other stories
6: out
4: there.
6: But I do feel like justice was served.
20: For sure.
6: You know, that part, at least I can walk away going, well, justice was served.
4: Yeah.
6: There was a trial. And by the way, that jury, their minds were made up pretty quickly.
4: Mm-hmm. It was just obvious.
6: Yeah, it took them like, what, 4 minutes to come to a verdict?
20: Well, they were behind.
4: Well, if you followed it at all, the defense, it fell apart.
20: Yeah.
4: I mean, they had nothing. Yeah. Their own witnesses were no good. Okay, other news out there. NBA Finals. Spurs-Knicks, game 4. Oh, pressure on New York, as far as I'm concerned. You had this lead, and now, if the Spurs take game 4?
6: Although the two games they've won were both in San Antonio, so.
4: For the Knicks,
6: I mean, the home team has lost every game so
4: far. That's true.
6: It's crazy.
4: That's true. David, you talked about this a little bit yesterday, but Stephen A. Smith did also joined the chorus of people blaming Trump for the Knicks loss. I don't know if you actually heard what Stephen A. said on that. Do you want to hear it?
20: Sure.
4: Okay. All right.
8: Our president showed up in New York City last night. And needless to say, what I feared would happen ended up happening. The New York Knicks lost. And obviously, I'm blaming him. Why am I blaming him, ladies and gentlemen? It's very, very simple. Because the president disrupted our mojo. I've said this on many occasions over the last 24 hours, and I'm saying it again. The man messed things up.
4: Messed up the mojo.
6: Whatever that means.
4: If a team's locked in, can anyone really mess with your mojo? It's more about you than anything else and outside distractions, isn't it?
6: Yeah.
4: Well, you also know that Trump had talked about Stephen A., and he was asked, hey, Stephen A. is blaming you, sort of thing. And you had that clip where he talked about Stephen A.'s IQ. Like, for president, how'd that go?
9: ESPN commentator Stephen A. Smith, who was talking about running for president, said he would blame you if the Knicks lost the game. How do you respond to that?
14: I think he's a nice guy. But you need a certain aptitude to run for president. You need a high IQ. I'm not sure that Stephen has that. I don't think he does, actually.
6: There you go.
4: And so then, Stephen A. responded.
6: Of course he did.
8: You want to talk about IQ? I could say I put my IQ up against yours any day of the week. I could go one better.
4: Ooh.
8: I could ask you why you've been running from me the last year since I wanted to talk to you. I could ask you to debate me since you think you that dude, okay? We can go a myriad of ways with all of this.
4: I like that. You've been running from me. He's the president of the United States.
6: Sit down with Stephen A. Smith? No, you're not coming.
20: Well, Stephen A. loves this stuff, though.
4: Oh, yeah, he does. He does.
0: Well, the president noticed him.
20: Well, I'm not blaming him for milking this for everything it's worth.
4: Well, the other part, man, I don't think Stephen A. or a lot of people liked what the NBA commissioner Adam Silver had to say about Trump.
12: He was a fixture at NBA at Madison Square Garden. You guys remember, all of you, when you played here, not Draymond, but back in the old days, he had courtside seats. He was here all the time. He was at draft, so he's a genuine Knicks fan.
4: Yeah, and this is the craziest part to me. Even Whoopi Goldberg defended Trump on going to the game.
20: What?
4: Did you hear this?
20: No.
4: Dude.
16: Trump and Mayor Mamdani are Knicks fans and have been. They're New Yorkers. I think anybody who is a Knicks fan should be there. You earn the right as a Knicks fan. I don't care who you are. I don't have to like you.
4: Oh!
0: Joy's waiting to get in there somehow. You hear her in the background like it sounds like a lawnmower.
4: Here you go.
0: Yeah.
4: That was amazing.
0: Ugh.
4: I thought it came through my mind. Something we've talked about many times, you've said it, Scott, is sports brings people together.
0: It does.
4: A lot of times it can. Even Whoopi's saying, hey, he deserves to be there. He's a Knicks fan.
0: Right.
4: Well, didn't think I'd hear that. David, what is the story out of Oregon, the medical story?
20: Yeah, I mentioned this during What's Your Story, but just to flesh it out a little bit more, it's these parents who are suing OHSU.
4: Mm-hmm.
20: Because they had a daughter go in for a valve replacement, and it was some sort of artificial valve, and she wasn't responding post-surgery. Her heart wasn't able to start beating on its own. And so after a few days, doctors were getting the family together and saying, okay, we're going to have to make end-of-life decisions. Let's consider organ donation. They said, well, we could transfer her to a specialist to get an artificial heart, but she may not survive the trip. Because it would have to be up at Seattle Children's instead of there in Portland. The parents rolled the dice. They got her there in Seattle. And doctors there found out relatively quickly, hey, they put the valve in upside down.
4: Unreal.
20: So they're getting ready to pull the plug on this 13-year-old girl, all because the surgeon put the damn valve upside down.
0: Well,
20: like, I'm not saying I could perform heart surgery. My goodness, no, I could not. You do not want me in that operating room. But I like to think that if I did go through all of the training, I would know which way was up.
4: Yeah.
20: Like, this isn't putting together IKEA furniture, for crying out loud.
4: No, that's something that just can't happen.
20: So they're suing for like $17 million.
4: Yeah, don't blame them. Scott, you've mentioned this. World Cup kicks off tomorrow. You don't seem too excited.
0: Well, I'm not. I don't care. I'm not a soccer
4: guy. You're not alone, because I don't care either. David, I think you care, what, 2%?
20: No, I don't care at all.
4: Okay. 54% of Americans, not at all interested.
0: Yeah. It's soccer. Whatever.
4: And another 14%, not very interested. So that's more than two-thirds. Only 13% say very interested.
0: I mean, if you like soccer, that's fine. You want to watch... You know, 1-0 games, 2-1, that's fine.
4: Yeah, I'm just not a soccer person.
0: Me either, I don't care.
4: But
0: if the USA advances to the championship round or something, okay, I'll watch it.
4: Yeah,
0: I'll watch it, though.
4: Yeah, 60% won't watch at all. Oh, we got to get to the whole Maine Senate race, which is wild, and the five stories we're watching today coming right up.

0: Shit, here he comes.
1: Surprise! The people above your catering business are doing major construction! 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
17: We've got a crash on the turnpike southbound before Orange Blossom Trail. Two left lanes are closed and a wreck 408 eastbound at Car-

0: visit to Madrid. The Vatican confirmed the Pope and singer spoke briefly on Monday while both were in the Spanish capital. A Navy base employee is in critical condition after a shark attack along the Florida Panhandle. The victim, who's in his late 20s, was swimming near the Panama City Marina during his lunch break on Monday when the attack happened. Authorities say he was rushed to a local hospital where he underwent emergency surgery. There's a summer-like weather pattern settling in central Florida. Forecasters are calling for heat, humidity, and thunderstorms for the next several days. They say heat index values could reach triple digits. Overnight temps will stay warm.
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5: Okay, apparently there's an online debate going on. This incident that happened, and it's gone viral. Don't know if you've heard about it. It's this older man and a 7-year-old kid. And the video shows a mother defending her 7-year-old daughter after the kid flipped off an elderly man at the grocery store.
6: Can't do that.
5: She supposedly gave him the finger, Scott, because he was moving too slow and was in her way.
6: I understand your frustration.
5: The mother then confronts the man, and he admits he called her rude, but also admits he is old and kind of slow. And his tone is, you know, pretty much chilled out. The mother says the girl can't be rude because she's only 7.
4: Oh, that's, well, that's a lie.
6: I was going to say, anybody ever have a 7-year-old? Well, yeah.
5: Got it. Mm-hmm. Okay. The man disagrees and adds, I'm her elder, and she needs to show me a little respect. So who's in the wrong?
6: Well, a 7-year-old kid shouldn't be flipping anybody off.
5: Right. All right. Yeah, where'd they learn that, Mom?
6: Yeah, exactly.
4: I'm just trying to imagine what would happen if I flipped off an elderly man when I was 7 in the presence of my mom.
5: Oh, my gosh,
4: no,
5: dude!
4: That would not have gone well for me.
6: Nope.
5: Darlene Markley, rest in peace. Oh, my goodness, dude. Yeah. I wouldn't have been able to sit for a week.
6: I would have took a beating from my mother, and she would have told my dad I got another beating
5: when
6: he got home.
5: This is the Markley Van Camp and Robin show. And deserved it.
6: Yes.
5: Man, oh, man. Yeah, it's crazy. All right, biggest story today, if there's one, David.
4: If there's one, I suppose it's President Trump saying that the bombing will continue in Iran, which I think there are a lot of people, and I'm one of them, that said, you know what? The bombing should have stopped the moment the ceasefire was no longer a ceasefire.
5: Yeah. Yeah, I don't disagree with that. Oh, we also got to get to Maine. And a lot of people, you're looking at now like, well, it's just another political story. And other people are saying, wait a second. There's a dude with a Nazi tattoo that just got the nominee for Senate in the Democratic Party.
4: Yes.
5: What has happened to us as a country? It's wild. Oh, and the story about the Air Canada pilot, the fake credentials. Got to get to that. And what's your story straight ahead?

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1: I'm Laurel Lee. Our top story, hopes for a reduction in interest rates anytime soon may have been dashed with today's release of the latest consumer price index. ABC's Jim Ryan says inflation is running hotter than it has in over 3 years.
2: In the 12 months leading up to May, consumer prices, with food and energy included, rose 4.2%. To illustrate just how much more we're paying, Moody's Analytics says the average American household has pumped an extra $510 into the family car since the start of the Iran war.
1: The verdict stands in a landmark social media addiction case, Fox's Chris Foster reports.
3: A California state judge denies motions by Meta Platforms and Google's YouTube.

0: YouTube seeking a new trial. A Los Angeles civil jury in March found the company's negligent and imposed $6 million in damages in a case accusing them of designing deliberately addictive platforms and harming young users. A 20-year-old woman sued, blaming social media for mental health problems she developed as a child. In the retrial request, the companies argued they're protected by federal law against liability for user-created content. The case focused on the platform's design features, not content. And Judge Carolyn Kuhl, in her denial, says there's ample evidence to support the verdict. Chris Foster, Fox News.
1: The owners of TikTok and Snapchat settled before the trial started. In Florida, a shark encounter at a popular beach. Here's ABC's Sophie Flay.
2: An employee at a U.S. Navy base is fighting for his life after a shark attack in the Florida panhandle.
3: Help! Help!
2: Video appears to show the terrifying moments the man is attacked by a shark Monday in Panama City, where officials say he was swimming near the base's marina on his lunch break. Witnesses screaming for help as he was pulled underwater.
1: Robert Plant and his band Saving Grace are adding tour dates to their schedule. Mark Mayfield has more.

0: The third leg of their tour, titled Up the Sharp End Tour, will take place in the fall. It'll feature a month's worth of dates in the U.S., starting in St. Louis September the 18th, then wrapping up in Chicago on October the 15th. The track is in support of Plant and Saving Grace's 2025 album, Saving Grace. Tickets go on sale this Friday. I'm Mark Neufield.
1: Laurel Lee, WDBO News.
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7: Heavy rainfall earlier today, 2 to 4 inches in Metro Orlando. Very humid tonight. The rain breaking up, though, as we head past sunset. Lows in the low 70s and scattered to numerous afternoon showers and storms again Thursday and Friday. From Channel 9 Eyewitness News, I'm Certified Chief Meteorologist Tom Terry.
6: 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Triple Team Traffic.
8: Got a new crash on the Turnpike southbound before Orange Blossom Trail. Two left lanes blocked and one I-4 eastbound before OBT that has a left lane closed. 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
9: Markley, the Gen Xer, the Millennial, David Van Camp, and the Boomer. Sorry, the sexy Boomer, thank Scott you. Robbins. Mm-hmm. Had to get that in there.
10: Yep.
9: If you ever wondered how does Legacy News take a troubling story and soft sell it? ABC on Graham Plattner in Maine.
11: Path to the nomination, though, complicated by a string of recent controversies and his past, including sexually explicit text messages he acknowledged sending to up to 6 women when he was first married in 2023. The New York
9: alleged 12, but whatever.
11: The New York Times also speaking to several of Plattner's ex-girlfriends who described, quote unquote, unsettling behavior. One even saying that he was physical, which Plattner denies.
9: He denies it.
10: Oh, okay. Yeah, so not true.
9: Okay, got it. Yeah.
11: There are also questions about a Nazi symbol tattooed on his chest, which Plattner has said he did not know the significance of. And
9: he didn't know.
12: But what did he think it was? Has anybody asked that?
9: Well, there were other people said he absolutely knew who it was because he came to the campaign and said, I got a troubling tattoo.
12: If you're going to say that, what did you think it was?
10: And he also referred to it by its name. I mean,
12: yeah, exactly.
10: In the past. And also, what's been pointed out is from people who were also stationed in like Central and Eastern Europe, where mm-hmm. you do have tattoo parlors that proudly display options for Nazi tattoos. Mm-hmm. They're sorted usually by, you know, theme. So if you're picking something off of the wall, it probably would have been right next to like an SS and a swastika decal.
9: Right. He didn't know.
12: If you got choices now, they just added Plattner to the choice.
9: There you go. Get the Plattner.
12: His tattoo.
9: Yeah. There goes on.
11: Since had covered up, an oyster farmer and Marine combat veteran Plattner telling voters...
9: Uh-oh, that got Van Camp.
10: I like that. The oyster farmer. Right. The guy... the guy really doesn't make any money off of the oyster farm because everything goes to his mom's restaurant.
9: Well, and then the website for it was created after the campaign.
10: Yeah.
9: Which is pretty hilarious. See, he's the everyman.
12: His parents have paid for everything in his miserable life.
9: And goes on.
11: Voters that he is a changed man after grappling with PTSD and depression. And despite concerns from some Democratic senators, key progressives like Bernie Sanders and Elizabeth Warren sticking by him over the course of that primary.
9: Yeah, credibility there, huh?
12: I believe all women.
9: Except that one.
12: Yeah.
9: And the other was that talked about him. Why is that, Graham? Because they're lying.
10: Yeah.
9: But you know, there's going to be more that comes out. That's what we're hearing anyway.
10: What was one of the lines that he allegedly said? That he has a fantasy about somebody, about a guy breaking into his house so that he can rape him?
9: Yeah.
10: But not in a gay way?
9: Yeah.
10: Just to show dominance.
9: Show dominance.
10: Okay.
12: He's a nut.
9: Yeah.
12: He's a nut.
10: Like is he a Senate candidate or an extra on It's Always Sunny in Philadelphia? I don't understand.
12: Yeah, no kids.
10: This is just twisted, man.
9: And then he said nothing out there that's really concerning is going
10: to
9: come out?
10: Yeah, he was on Morning Joe today, and Mika Brzezinski was trying to, again, soften the image of Graham Plattner.
9: Mm-hmm. Oh, yeah.
13: You say there's nothing out there that it could be concerning. And this may seem a little bit rich.
14: There's nothing out there. I just want to make this clear. There's nothing out there that's actually concerning. People will make everything seem very concerning because that's what people do in politics.
9: Got it.
12: Mm. See, yeah, probably not. Yeah. But if there is, well, people are making it up.
9: Right.
10: It's like we spend the better part of a decade fretting over dog whistles and a guy shows up with a damn Nazi tattoo and it's like, not really troubling.
9: Right, exactly. What's the big deal? I didn't know what it was.
10: Remember when Al Sharpton went on national television and said that because Trump used the word riggers, that was a dog whistle for the N-word?
9: Yes, that's
10: He's
9: right.
10: Referring to people who rigged an election.
9: Yes. Right. I remember at the time saying, we can't say anything that rhymes with that now. You can't say trigger.
10: No, you can't.
9: Can't say something's bigger.
12: No.
9: Yeah.
10: Larger than, please, sir. No dog whistles here.
9: You get those little bites? Can't say it.
12: Easy.
10: We call them no-see-ums.
9: Well, yeah. I mean, you can't say gravedigger.
10: Oh!
9: What do you say then?
12: Man who digs graves. I don't
9: know. Oh, goodness.
12: And you can't say man either.
9: No.
12: Person.
9: Probably not.
12: Yeah.
9: Some of this reminds me, it's like you get out in front of it ahead of time. Well, there's going to be stuff that comes out, but it's not that big a deal, yeah. But they'll try to sell it that way. All I can think right now with, you know, the whole news this week of California, the L.A. mayoral race, and then, well, at least the governor's race, Steve Hilton's going to be in the final two, but how the vote flipped in the mayoral race, and the night of the election, Kornacki on NBC, well, remember, the mail-in, going to be huge here, okay? It's really not over. And you've probably seen the stories where the homeless addicts in L.A. are saying, yeah, they paid us to vote.
10: Yeah.
12: I've seen a bunch of them.
9: Yes.
12: Yeah.
9: There's a whole another story.
12: It's like $20.
9: In the Post. Talking about it. Tracking down these different people saying, yeah, they paid us to vote. But then when you say, well, there's fraud. There's no fraud.
12: What evidence do you have of fraud?
9: I don't know, people saying they paid us to vote, somebody being punished for it? Yeah. That seems like evidence to
10: right.
9: me. I don't know. But now that Scott Pelley's gone from 60 Minutes, we don't have any good reporters out there.
12: No.
9: What? It's just awful.
10: Between that and defunding NPR, man, we're screwed.
12: Wow.
9: Truth to power. All right, it's that time. We do it a couple of times a day. Go around the table. It may not be the biggest story out there, but it caught your attention. David, what's your story here?
10: This is just wild. There is an Air Canada pilot who did have his pilot's license, but for 17 years, he was flying without an extra certification that was required.
9: Yeah.
10: Jeffrey Wall is his name, from Ontario. He was discovered to have been flying with a forged credential since he was promoted to captain in 2009. So when you're promoted to that position, you're required to take or to have an airline transport pilot license, which is obtained by, or partly by passing a series of written exams. He never did it. But he got, He got forged paperwork, and for 17 years, flying hundreds of flights, no one checked on him until very recently. They were doing an audit, and they said, hey, this doesn't look right. So one police official said, this is very similar to a doctor that is licensed to practice family medicine but is doing brain surgery in their office.
9: Yeah.
10: Like, no, you don't actually have the qualifications to do what you're doing. That being said, you know, so he's being charged with, like, fraud and possession of counterfeit materials, things like that. To me, I'm like, well, I think you also need to be reviewing this extra certification, because if this guy was doing it without incident for 17 years, I don't know, maybe just let him have it.
9: You're looking for results here.
10: Yeah.
9: Guys had good results.
12: Sound like they've been in America for 10 years. What?
9: I know. Asking to show some form of identification, well, that's racist. That's
12: absolutely.
9: Man. All right, Scotty, what do you got for your story?
12: Los Angeles Mayor Karen Bass. Her brother is suing the city after his Malibu home burned down in the Palisades fire.
9: The brother suing?
12: Yes.
9: That's awesome.
12: Kenneth Bass and his wife filed the lawsuit last month, alleging they were injured due to smoke inhalation and suffered distress and anguish. They're one of thousands of people now who have filed lawsuits, property owners, against the city of Los Angeles and the state of California. Where this will go, I don't know. But I'll tell you what, Thanksgiving meal is going to be a whole lot different when old brother Basket's there.
10: I know.
9: Well, you wonder, maybe she wants a piece of the action. I don't know.
12: Could be.
9: Could she blame him for suing the city?
12: No, he's upset. He's house by house.
9: Well, yeah. Think about that conversation. Please don't sue.
12: Yeah.
9: What am I supposed to do? Are you going to give me the money?
12: Right. Your house is standing.
9: And that's the thing. If Spencer Pratt was in it, he would be using that like crazy.
12: I would think, yeah.
9: I guess Rahman's not going to use that.
10: No.
9: Oh, boy. Okay. For my story... we're going to go to a museum, and a very unfortunate thing that just keeps happening again and again and again. And this is the Vagina Museum.
12: No,
9: in Britain. Yeah.
12: The Vagina Museum.
9: Yes, it's aimed at destigmatizing gynecological anatomy. Scott, try to be an adult here, would you? Here's the problem. Yeah. They've got this whole display going on because they're highlighting menopause. You know, there's different features they'll have for weeks at a time. And this is called menopause, what's changed. And so as part of that display, they have these different, like, little rectangular magnets that are on this board. Well, there's a particular one that keeps being stolen, and they'll replace it, and then someone else steals it. It's the magnet that says MILF on it. And people keep stealing it. It's like, where's the MILF magnet?
12: Right.
9: And it's gone again. And according to the story that I'm reading, it's hilarious. We got a quote here from the museum. In this display, we had a magnet which said MILF. And it got stolen so many times that we gave up. We are delighted that our MILF visitors feel represented, but couldn't afford to keep on replacing our MILF magnet.
12: Sell them in the gift shop.
10: Are we going to get like a... MILF week of visibility?
9: I'm not going to get in the way of it. It depends on what they want to do. Part of this statement also said, language matters. It reflects and reinforces stereotypes entwined with misogyny, ageism, and ableism. How then might we rethink our language? How can we reclaim existing language? And how might we introduce new language into the mix? See, it was all fun with the MILF talk until you got to all the nonsense. I don't know if I can read this other part.
12: Probably not.
9: Well, David wants to hear it.
10: I do want to
9: hear it. And I can hear him saying, dude,
12: I know.
9: You got to risk it for the biscuit, don't you? Do you want to hear what it is?
12: Here we go.
9: It says, certain magnets get more faded and bedraggled as they're handled, revealing which words resonate most with visitors. Okay, makes sense.
12: Are they all done in acronyms?
9: No, they're not.
12: Okay.
9: I don't know.
12: You've decided not to now.
15: Can you say horny? You can, right? It's no big deal. All right. It says, what does it mean that horny, hot, sexless, witch, climax, unashamed, hormonal, sweaty are all among the words our visitors interact with most? I might have had to take one or two out. That prime, matriarch, invisible, caring, wakeful, compassionate are among the least. What does that say?
10: Because some are funny and some are not.
15: Exactly.
10: I mean, come on.
12: Well, yeah.
15: I think the Vagina Museum might be taking itself just a tad serious. Crying out loud.
16: And I'll need to show my vagina?
15: Whoa!
10: Whoa.
15: Where did that come from?
10: Calm down.
12: It takes a tour through there. That's one of the...
15: I don't know.
12: You push the button and her voice comes out. Yeah.
15: All I hear now, I see that word in print. All I hear is Trump saying, and her cat named Vagina. Of course. Okay. Why is someone stealing a bunch of banana chips? Yeah, we got Nimrod's in the news coming up.

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14: 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Triple Team Traffic.
15: Got a crash on the turnpike southbound before OBT. Two left lanes are blocked. A crash I-4 eastbound before OBT as well. In Sanford, that is a left lane closed. A crash OBT southbound at the 417, a right lane blocked. And a crash 408 eastbound at Pine Hills Toll Plaza. Two right lanes are closed. 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
16: A Daytona Beach man is accused of exposing himself to a teenage boy at a Palm Coast gym. Authorities say Craig Stevens Jr. entered the 15-year-old shower stall at Planet Fitness while naked. The teen yelled and Stevens took off. Authorities say the man was already in federal custody after pleading guilty in a separate case. There's a burn ban in effect in unincorporated Orange County. It includes Edgewood, Belle Isle, Oakland, and Eatonville. Burning without a permit is not allowed. Campfires and bonfires are prohibited, but grilling is okay. The ban will be lifted when drought conditions improve. A Central Florida woman is held without bond in connection to a deadly toll booth crash in Daytona Beach. Authorities say Deanna Harrell was driving drunk when she crashed into the toll booth at Dunlawton Beach, killing Tammy Jo Baker. She's facing DUI manslaughter and vehicular homicide charges.
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17: President Trump talking about getting oil out from Iran, because he's ready to just take it, and apparently we already have. Here he
18: you know,
17: is.
18: I can say it now. Something you didn't know. Do you know we've been taking out millions of barrels of oil? Nobody knows it. You know who doesn't know about it? Iran, until right now. We took out the other night 22 ships late at night with no lights, because they don't have any radar, because we blasted the crap out of it. We took out, that's why oil's $85 a barrel.
19: We blasted the crap out of it.
17: They don't have radar. They really can't see too much. And so, yeah, late at night, no lights. We're taking 22 boats filled with oil.
19: There will never be another one like him.
17: No.
19: I mean, you look to the future. It could be JD. It could be Rubio. I just can't picture. They don't know until now.
17: Yeah. Nobody's as wild. No.
19: Man, oh man.
17: Mm-hmm.
19: So, where do you think this is? Are we going like months and months and months? Or do you think a deal is actually going to get done before the 4th of July?
17: Oof. No, I don't see it.
0: No, me either.
19: Okay. All right.
0: How about you?
19: I'm hopeful, man.
0: I'm hopeful, too.
19: But I am starting to feel a little bit like Charlie Brown in the football. Lucy's holding it there. I'm like, see, I think we're onto something here, but who knows? All right, we got to get to Nimrod's.
20: When the going gets tough.
21: Damn it, this is too hard.
20: The dumb get dumber.
22: All right, Ian.
20: It's Nimrod's in the news on the Martley, Van Camp, and Robbins show.
23: I love the poorly educated.
19: All right. Nimrod's in the news. We go to Florida, where 59-year-old Annette Nichols was arrested after she was caught stealing $300 worth of banana chips from a grocery store.
0: Banana chips?
19: Yeah, each packet cost $6.49. But the thing is, Annette didn't steal them all at once. According to the cops, she has been coming into the store over the past few weeks and swiping the same banana chips every time. They say she's done it at least 6 times.
0: Wow. Likes banana chips.
19: But she's doing many to get to the $300 mark. There are other locations involved as well.
0: Oh.
19: She would go through self-checkout, scan one or two, and leave the rest without paying. When she was caught, she had 13 bags of banana chips in her car, allegedly from multiple public store locations.
0: Huh.
19: One store manager would limit how many bags they put out at one time, knowing someone's stealing the banana chips. What is the deal with you and the banana chips? And that is Nimrod's in the news. 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
15: Got a crash on the turnpike southbound before OBT. 2 left lanes are blocked. A crash I-4 eastbound before OBT as well in Sanford. That is a left lane closed. A crash OBT southbound at the 417. A right lane blocked. And a crash 408 eastbound at Pine Hills Toll Plaza. 2 right lanes are closed. 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
14: 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Orlando's news, weather, and traffic starts now.
16: I'm Laurel Lee. Our top story. A new inflation report out today shows that prices are at their highest levels in more than 3 years. Consumer prices, according to the Labor Department, rose 4.2%, mainly fueled by the high energy costs caused by the war in Iran. Stephen Cates at Bankrate tells ABC News that the high prices, which are also apparent in other areas like groceries and clothing, will likely be around for a while.
4: I think that we may start to settle, you know, into a bit of a high level, higher for longer here. So I don't think that we're necessarily going to keep accelerating at this pace, but we're going to have inflation that's elevated for the duration of this conflict.
16: A swimmer is in the hospital with critical injuries after getting attacked by a shark. It happened in the Florida Panhandle, and video appeared to have captured the incident. The victim was an employee at the Naval Base in Panama City. More from ABC's Morgan Norwood.
22: Video appears to show the terrifying moments the man is attacked by a shark on Monday in Panama City. That's where officials say he was swimming near the base's marina on his lunch break. Witnesses screaming for help as he was pulled underwater.
16: One of the nation's standardized tests for elementary and middle school students shows improvement for younger students since the pandemic, but scores for older kids haven't moved.
24: The long-term trend assessment test is given to 9 and 13-year-olds, and the latest scores are from the 2024-25 school year. 71% of 9-year-olds reached the benchmark in reading. 84% reached it in math, and that's a few points higher than it was in 2022. But among 13-year-olds, only 58% reached the reading benchmark and 70% in math, which is no better than it was a few years ago. While researchers noted some significant learning loss during COVID, standardized test scores had been declining for nearly a decade before the pandemic hit. Jessica Rosenthal, Fox News.
16: More products have been added to a recall of pet foods that could cause serious illness or even death.
25: The FDA's issued an updated notice for certain freeze-dried and frozen raw pet foods made by Go Raw LLC. That's on top of the firm's voluntary recall back in February that its products contain extremely low levels of thiamine or vitamin B1. Dogs and cats need thiamine to maintain neurological function and to digest carbohydrates. Without it, they could experience seizures, which could lead to death. Raw pet foods have also been linked to foodborne illnesses such as salmonella. You can find the complete list of the recalled foods on the FDA website. I'm Daria Albinger.
16: Laurel Lee, WDBO News.
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27: Heavy rainfall earlier today, 2 to 4 inches in Metro Orlando. Very humid tonight. The rain breaking up, though, as we head past sunset. Lows in the low 70s and scattered to numerous afternoon showers and storms again Thursday and Friday. From Channel 9 Eyewitness News, I'm Certified Chief Meteorologist Tom Terry.
26: 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Triple Team Traffic.
28: On I-4, eastbound delays starting at John Young Parkway, leading up to a crash before Orange Blossom Trail, blocking your left lane. And speaking of Orange Blossom Trail, a stalled vehicle northbound at Stable Drive, blocking your center lane. Also a crash on Colonial eastbound at Angela Drive, blocking your left lane. 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
34: All right, news roundup, information overload hour. 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You want to be a part of the program. It's 800-941-SEAN if you want to join us. Linda, did you see last night Graham Plattner? You know, I'm not a man of God, but amazing grace. He starts, you know, he's now turning himself into a martyr.
35: He's an idiot. It's actually painful.
34: Yeah, I mean, for 20 years, he has a Nazi tattoo. You know, he tells a woman that's raped or women in the military, well, maybe you should stop getting so effed up and, you know, and crying about it. Something to that effect. I mean, it's horrible. You know, all the explicit messages, apparently right after he got married, hanging out on websites with a with a towel around him where young people frequent. Pretty unbelievable. Says a U.S. soldier, a hero, that he doesn't deserve to live. Self-proclaimed communist, blaming sexual assault victims. Of course, saying about the people of his state that they're stupid and racist. Why would you ever vote for somebody like that? He can't pass a porta potty apparently without getting sexually stimulated and going in and, having self-gratification. And he's talked about that. I mean, it's just so bizarre on so many levels. I want to play and then he lies through his teeth like crazy and, you know, saying, oh, the nature of his wife and his relationship is blown out of proportion. This happened long before his marriage and Senate run. That's not true. It happened after he got married, which is why he said he was in therapy. Listen.
0: I will just say that the nature of Amy and I's relationship has been blown, I would say, totally out of proportion. Early in our marriage, we had some struggles, and we worked through them because that's what you do when you're in love with somebody. And it made our marriage much stronger, made us, frankly, a much happier and communicative couple. I was single for the majority of my adult life. I was in my 20s and 30s and I dated. And, you know, that's in the modern age. That's what happens. You date people and you use dating apps and you do all the stuff. And frankly, that all happened long before I got married and happened long before I decided to run for the United States Senate.
34: Then he goes on with Liberal Joe in the morning, and then he says there's nothing out there that's actually concerning. Really? Listen.
0: I just want to make this clear. There's nothing out there that's actually concerning. People will make everything seem very concerning because that's what people do in politics. But, you know, I think the thing about all of this is what I find to be kind of most curious. Is this is what everyone wants to make the campaign about, so we do not talk about the struggles of working mayors.
34: Anyway, here to analyze what impact, and we were going over this with O'Reilly earlier, but I think it's that big a story, is Steve Robinson of the Maine Wire and Laurel Libby, a state rep from Maine. Okay, I say he's lying. What say you, Laurel Libby?
1: Well, he is lying, but you know, Sean, the scariest thing about Graham Plattner is not his history and his personal life, but it's what he would do if he actually got to the Senate. He represents the most extreme left of the Democrat Party. He was recruited by Democrat socialists, and he wants to take the same agenda that Mamdani is executing in New York and bring it to D.C. That would be disastrous.
34: Well, I mean, he's a self-avowed communist on top of everything else. I have been following what you have been covering, Steve Robinson of Maine Wire. You guys have been exhaustively examining this guy and his record. What am I missing?
2: Well, the lies have mounted to the point where you can only conclude that this guy is pathological. He's lied about how he purchased his home. He's lied about his oyster business. Sean, in Maine...
34: Oh, by the way, he had one customer. His mother, and he was grew up a kid of privilege, and he talks about rich people as if they are the worst human beings on earth and didn't deserve a thing that they got.
2: And I would doubt that his mom was even a customer, to be honest. You know, nothing about that business really adds up. It was a hobby, not a business. There's no such thing as an oyster man. No one in Maine calls himself an oyster man. Graham is the first person to do that, and it's part of his New York marketing campaign that appeals to out-of-staters and people who moved to Maine to live on the coast. So that's the first lie. That's where the lie.
34: Well, slow down here. There are no oyster men in Maine. I did not know that. I know there's lobster guys up there. I assume there's clamming up there, right?
2: Yes, so there are oyster farmers, there's oyster aquaculture, but the term oyster man was invented by this GQ columnist who wrote this really homoerotic column about Graham Plattner. They've invented this marketing term because they created this guy, Tabula Rasa. They just invented a character around his fake business, but that's just the beginning of the lies. He lied to the New York Times about how he was able to purchase his home, said it was with a VA program, but it was actually a sweetheart mortgage from his daddy. He's lied about the number of affairs that he's had, his promiscuous sexting. He's lied to his campaign staff. He continues to lie to his campaign staff. He went down to Washington, D.C., looked all of his hopeful future colleagues in the face and said, there's nothing more coming out. And then abuse allegations pour out in the New York Times of all places. So this guy is nothing less than a pathological liar, and more is almost guaranteed to come out, because if he is admitting to having sex relationships, like to sexting with at least six people using the Kick app, you can bet that the number's higher than that. I use the beer rule to analyze that. When your wife asks you how many beers you have, you divide by three. So that's probably, there's a lot of women out there who the Daily Mail is probably looking to offer some money, like they did with Sydney Leathers when she was reporting on Anthony Weiner.
34: Well, let me ask you to go a little deeper in the paint and analyze the race, because you're right. Maine is not New York City. Maine is not socialist. I think it reminds me a lot of Alaska, rugged individualism. People live off the grid. People are tough and hardy. And, you know, they which is probably why Susan Collins has worked out as such a great senator, because she is, in many ways, her own voice and the conscience of the people of Maine, and wants to reflect their values. And it does put her at odds at times with the president and Republicans, and she has no problem standing independently. But, you know, will the people of Maine, I mean, these were Democratic primary voters, the most radical left voters that went for Plattner. Will regular people of Maine buy into all of his lying, excuse making, his behavior, and his rough, gruff, you know, persona?
2: Well, I think that the electorate in Maine has changed significantly since 2020. Because of the pandemic, we had some of the most extreme left-wing voters moved to the state and bought, coastal mansions where they thought they were going to live out the pandemic. They've stayed here. They've brought their politics with them. And you can see in subsequent elections, there's another 20,000 or 25,000 hard left, extreme left liberals. So they've got that will be Plattner's base, and they will turn out for him. And so this isn't going to be a walk-off election for Susan Collins. She's probably in for the toughest fight of her career. But you have to remember, she is the best at winning statewide elections in Maine. In recent campaign history, the last three decades, no one is better at winning statewide elections than Susan Collins, and it's because she has a professional operation and also a world-class constituent services. Everyone who's ever interacted with Senator Collins' office leaves with a good experience. And that's the kind of thing that you can't really put in an advertisement. That's the kind of experience you can't buy, and that's how you earn loyalty from voters, whether they're Democrats, independents, or Republicans, and Senator Collins has that.
34: What do you think, as you listen to this, Laurel, you know, the average person in Maine, a friend of mine I grew up with lives in Maine, and he's got a long beard, and I call him now Mountain Man, and we have jokes about it. And he sends me pictures in the wintertime of these massive snowstorms, and he loves the life there. And it's not that he lives off the land, but he lives a tough life, but he loves the outdoors. It's his passion. He can't live without it. How will the people of Maine react to all of this Plattner information?
1: Well, you know, the people of Maine are rugged, individualistic, we're independent-minded folks, and common sense. I mean, I think we're absorbing a lot of information coming out about Plattner. But the thing that I'm bearing in mind as we go into this general election is Mainers have been suffering under the weight of Democrat governor and Democrat House and Senate for the last 8 years. And we have energy costs that have skyrocketed up 40% just since 2020. We pay 63% above the national average for electricity. If we, if you're looking at someone who earns under $100,000 a year in Maine, which is most Mainers, we pay the highest state income tax in all of New England. And so Mainers are suffering under this weight. And most folks don't know who to blame. Right. You look at the who's in charge in the White House and think that's who is to blame. But really, state government bears the responsibility there. Mainers are looking for a savior. They think, some of them think that that is Graham Plattner. And so it's our job to make sure that we expose the lies, expose what he really promises to bring, which is more pain to Mainers if he ends up in D.C., so that they stand by their common sense roots and vote for Susan Collins.
34: Do you think what are the odds this guy can break through? Now, we keep hearing, and I'll ask you about this, if you don't mind, Laurel, first. What do you think is going to happen between now and the 27th? Because I think there's going to be a lot of pressure brought to bear on Plattner by some national Democrats quietly, that he has a window where he could bow out of this race. There's a little known provision in Maine that would allow him to bow out of the race. Then Democratic operatives would pick or choose his replacement, which I assume would be the current governor, Mills. So would he give in to that pressure with whatever percentage he won with last night, 75-76%?
1: I don't see that happening based on what we've seen of Plattner, his ego, his hubris. He thinks he's indestructible because his base loves him even more with every scandal that appears. I don't see him dropping out unless something actually straight up illegal comes out. And that's more illegal than buying drugs in foreign countries, which he's already, you know.
34: And do you agree with me that a lot of this op research did not come from Republicans, that it all came from Democrats trying to push him out?
1: Yeah, I think it's been a mixed bag. Everybody has their own reason to want Plattner out of the race. And so it's surprising to me that we didn't see more of this come out when Mills was in the race. Because, you know, the results last night might have been a little bit different had it come out earlier.
34: Let's get your final thoughts, if you don't mind, Steve Robinson. And by the way, I urge people to read the Maine Wire if you want to know about Plattner.
2: Well, I would agree with everything Laurel said, but you know, I think that Plattner has reached his ceiling here, and it's going to take a little while for people in Maine to learn exactly who he is. And the shock factor of, you know, having the Nazi tattoo isn't the significant thing here. The significant thing here is that he's lied about it over and over and over again. And I think that there's plenty of time remaining to convince people that the guy is a pathological liar, and more information is going to come out, not through partisan opposition research or hit jobs, but just through good old-fashioned research of journalism. I mean, like, we found and reported that Graham Plattner was the running a paramilitary training for the Socialist Rifle Association of Maine. He admits to this in his Reddit thread, his infamous Reddit thread, but we also found pictures of him on the range training a far-left Antifa-type group how to take rifle shots at human-shaped targets from 75 yards out, and he calls them self-defense training courses. So the amount of potential stories for a willing journalist to find in Graham Plattner's background, I think there's a lot there. And we still haven't heard, by the way, from anyone who served with him in the military, which I find very curious.
34: Will you please keep up the great work? If people want to read about what you're printing about him, where can they get Maine Wire?
2: Everything's at themainewire.com.
34: I appreciate you. Also, Laurel Libby, state rep from Maine. Thank you both. We will follow this very closely, all the developments, especially now through the 27th, see if they get up to the dirty tricks.

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4: The Cleveland Clinic is highlighting the importance of sleep and why getting enough of it is key for brain health. Sleep specialist Nancy Foldberry says poor sleep can leave you feeling irritable and make it harder to think clearly or focus on daily tasks. However, she says if it becomes a habit, it could lead to more serious health issues like Alzheimer's disease. A new driver's license law takes effect in Florida next month. Starting July 1st, driver's licenses and ID cards will say whether a person is a U.S. citizen or not. The law applies to all new licenses and renewals. Annual inflation rose to 4.2% last month. That's the highest rate in 3 years, thanks to soaring energy costs since the war with Iran. Numbers out from the Bureau of Labor Statistics show the rate rose from 3.8% in April, which is just about what markets were expecting.
3: Looking for a dose of humor with the headlines?
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4: It's America's 250. But one thing I hope everyone will do is, we have been given the greatest country God gave man, period, end of sentence. And an extraordinary vision, our founding document, our Declaration of Independence, outlined, you know, 250 years ago. And I just watched the documentary about Thomas Jefferson, who authored this. It's the document where ordinary men and women made a revolutionary claim. Rights come from God, not from government, and government only exists to protect God-given rights. And its power comes from the consent of the governed. Why this midterm is the most important election in your lifetime, midterm in your lifetime. Now, this incredible idea gave birth to the most incredible nation on the face of this earth. You know what? 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
1: I'm Laurel Lee. Our top story, a new inflation report shows that prices are at their highest levels in 3 years. Consumer prices, according to the Labor Department, rose 4.2%, mainly fueled by the high energy costs caused by the war in Iran. Stephen Cates at Bankrate tells ABC News that the high energy prices are also causing prices to spike in other areas like groceries and clothing.
2: If you're traveling for work, if you are going to be going on vacation this summer, buying clothes for yourself or your children, obviously groceries every week. Those are things that people are not necessarily going to be able to avoid. They may not have the ability to find lower cost substitutions. It's going to be difficult for people to sidestep these things without simply going without.
1: A Florida woman is suing state law enforcement, accusing them of wrongfully arresting her for a deadly car crash.
3: When Florida Highway Patrol troopers arrested Lindsay Isaacs of Orlando for a deadly hit and run crash,

0: as she insisted she wasn't involved, but she alleges the troopers ignored her.
1: I kept telling them, you have the wrong person. Look at my car. There's no damage.
0: Isaac spent 2 weeks in jail because those troopers swore statements that her car had evidence of being in a wreck, but it didn't. Isaac's car and license tag didn't even match descriptions given by witnesses. Charges were eventually dropped, and another suspect is now being prosecuted. Isaac's is suing in federal court. Eben Brown, Fox News.
2: In the Florida Panhandle, a shark encounter at a popular beach. Here's ABC's Sophie Flay.
3: The victim, in his late 20s, suffered serious injuries to his arms. He was rushed into surgery and remains in critical condition. A colleague swimming with him was not hurt.
2: Here's another reason to park your car in the garage instead of in the driveway. ABC's Jim Ryan tells us about a new surge in a crime trend that started over a decade ago.
4: The insurance industry estimates that 50,000 automotive airbags are stolen across the U.S. every year. Many are sold to unscrupulous mechanics who then pass them off as new.
5: These folks that are purchasing them and billing the insurance and using stolen airbags for that replacement.
4: Chicago City Councilmember Gilbert Villegas has proposed legislation going after not only the thieves who steal airbags out of cars, but the people who are buying them. Jim Ryan, ABC News.
2: Laurel Lee, WDBO News.
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13: Heavy rainfall earlier today, 2 to 4 inches in Metro Orlando. Very humid tonight. The rain breaking up, though, as we head past sunset. Lows in the low 70s and scattered to numerous afternoon showers and storms again Thursday and Friday. From Channel 9 Eyewitness News, I'm Certified Chief Meteorologist Tom Terry.
12: 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Triple Team Traffic.
14: A few things to watch out for in Orange County. We've got a crash on Grand National Drive that has your southbound lane shut down starting at I-4. Another crash on Colonial Drive eastbound at Angela Drive just after Chickasaw Trail. It's got your left lane blocked. And on I-4, some congestion westbound between Central Florida Parkway and 535. It's also a little slow westbound between the 429 and Osceola Polk County Line Road. Eastbound side is looking pretty good for the most part. From the WDBO Traffic Center, I'm Kiara Wright.
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15: Yeah, they're toward a just and lasting peace between Israel and its Arab neighbors. He became president in 1980. It's 2026. That's 46 years ago, and maybe expanding the Abraham Accords is a very real possibility, which could pave, you know, a path for a long-lasting peace that has been unattainable in the region. Now, as America celebrates its 250th anniversary, the people of Israel are fighting for their survival, and our friendship and loyalty to them they're our top allies, as far as I'm concerned. I got to tell you, reflects this very unique, special relationships, two democracies built on faith and liberty and hope. 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Linda, have you been following the drama with our best buddy Stephen A. Smith? I want to say up front, so there's no ambiguity, Stephen A. Smith and I are best friends. I love this guy. We have been friends. Linda, you were friends with him before me.
2: And, I was.
15: But we've been friends for decades, right?
2: Mm-hmm. That's true.
15: And he takes a lot of crap for being my friend. And I take a lot of crap sometimes for being his friend, to be honest. But we don't let that get in the way. We don't let political differences get in the way. I don't know what has happened. He's going to be on TV tomorrow night, and it should be very entertaining. But he was apoplectic that Donald Trump was going to the Knick game the other night. I mean, he just lost it. He has no business being. Donald Trump's been a Knick fan forever. And then we have the pictures to prove that he's been at the Garden, you know, going back to when the Knicks were actually a relevant team, which they haven't been until this year for a long, long time. All right. That's a whole separate issue. He's the president. He goes to sporting events. He goes to more than anyone else. And he says he has no business showing up in New York City for a Knicks game. Why not? Let's play it.
11: This is strictly a basketball segment. This president has no business showing up in New York City. I am dead serious. It is selfish. It is narcissistic. It is ridiculous that he is coming to this game. I would say the same thing if it were Obama, George W., Clinton. I don't give a damn. We went back to Reagan. This is not a football stadium in some space in Texas where you've got a whole bunch of outlays and all of this. This is the Garden. This is Midtown Manhattan. You have any idea what the congestion is going to be like in New York City here?
15: First thing I'd say to Stephen A. is look at the skyline in New York, and Trump built out a lot of those buildings. All right. Then the best part, and it even gets better after this part. He blames Trump that the Knicks lost. The Knicks didn't lose because Donald Trump went to the game. The Mamdani curse was fun because it went on for so long with the Mets after he hugged Mr. Met. But I don't blame Mamdani in real life that the Mets were losing or the Mamdani curse. There's one game that Trump goes to, and he's blaming Trump for the fact that San Antonio, which has a very good team, and these games have been very close, that they won. Listen.
11: He should have been ashamed of himself for disrupting that and showing up to the game in game three. And I do blame him for the loss because as far as I'm concerned, it disrupted the momentum. I'm a New York Knicks fan. Mm-hmm. Everybody knows that. So is he. So are all of us as New Yorkers. And in the world of sports, you do get a bit superstitious at times. Whatever is working, don't disrupt it. The New York Knicks won 13 straight playoff games. Too shy of a record tying the Golden State Warriors of 2017. And it got ruined the moment Donald Trump showed up. Damn right I blame him. I said it before and I'm saying it again.
15: Now, Linda, listen to this. This is Stephen A. saying if they lose the series, and I don't think Trump has any plans, I've not heard any plans or read about any plans for President Trump to go to any more games. But now he's saying whether Trump goes or not, if the Knicks lose the series, that it's going to be Donald Trump's fault. If this is not Trump derangement syndrome at its maximum level, and I appreciate his passion for sports, if the Knicks lose, it's because the Knicks lose on their own. has nothing to do with who might go to see your game or not see a game. And then President Trump couldn't, you know, heard about it. And he responded, he said he's too low IQ to run for president. Listen.
16: Mr. President, ESPN commentator Stephen A. Smith was talking about running for president. He said he would blame you if the Knicks lost the game. How do you respond to that?
17: I think he's a nice guy. But you need a certain aptitude to run for president. You need a high IQ. I'm not sure that Stephen has that. I don't think he does, actually.
15: And obviously, there's been this long flirtation with this. Lose the series? Now, I love Stephen A. I love his passion for sports. What Stephen A. doesn't know, he thinks I don't know anything about sports or, you know, I have no stay in your lane, he always says. I tell him to stay in his lane with politics. We have fun doing all that. And all I can tell you is this, is a team wins or loses based on their performance in big moments. And if they allow any one person to distract from their mission, which is to get a championship, that's on them. I could tell you all about the championship team of Walt Frazier, Earl the Pearl, Willis Reed, Dave DeBuscher, Bill Bradley, one of the greatest teams ever to play the game. And they were a championship team. I get it that New York's hungry. And I'll tell you, you know, after the Knicks won the first two games, I said, I let them sweep. I don't care. What's the big deal? I'm not New York anything. Now because of Stephen A, I am all in on San Antonio. How do you like that, Linda?
18: So you like the Spurs. So I think the thing about Wemby, I mean, he's 7'4" and it's absurd because, you know, it's almost silly sometimes watching him and just how easy it is. But there were a number of technical fouls.
15: Did you see the front of the New York Post today, though?
18: No, I didn't.
15: Says wanted for crimes against the Knicks, alias Wemby, 7'4", nationality French, charge flagrant foul, reward NBA trophy. Even soft on crime DA Bragg would find him guilty. I mean,
18: yeah, it was painful to watch, boss. I got to say, as somebody who's I just let the audience know, I am not an expert on basketball. However, I have a house full of kids that all want to watch these games, and so I'm seeing them, and I happen to look up. When Wemby had that technical foul against one of the Knicks guys, and it was aggressive, and then they said no technical foul. I'm like, okay, I'm a regular person. I can tell you that was not okay. But, you know,
15: can I be honest? Referee sure. Sucks in most it sports does. To some extent.
18: It does.
15: It just does.
18: I agree.
15: I mean, and I'm not blaming them. I think they got a hard job.
18: Listen, you know, he had an earlier part of his day where he was, you know, drawing in Gramercy Park. God bless him. He's got a softer side. But I didn't see that definitely on the court. He was a bit of a jerk. In my opinion. Now, to Stephen A.
15: That's how the game's played. The Knicks played hard in the paint, too.
18: No, he
15: Brunson,
18: was gross.
15: He plays hard in the... But Brunson
18: Wemby
15: goes
18: was,
15: at you with
18: Wemby
15: every...
18: was. I'm not talking about Brunson. Wemby was a little gross
15: You're talking about the flagrant foul. All right, I agree. I think it was a bad call.
18: It was a bad call. But my point in Stephen A. is I don't think that the president knows Stephen A. as well as he needs to know him to make a comment like he doesn't have a high IQ. He's incredibly gifted. He was a... news writer, you know, for the Philadelphia Inquirer for a decade and crushed it every day.
15: But he's saying something else here. He's saying, if you're blaming me for their loss, that is dumb.
18: No. But I'm saying, like, when he went at him for his IQ and the presidency. Now, I completely disagree with Stephen A. for saying that the president, you know, has anything to do with their loss. And there's one cut we didn't play, and I asked Ethan to grab it. I was shocked by this. I don't know if you saw this, but the NBA commissioner came out. He was sitting in like a round table with all these former, you know, amazing basketball players and talking about the fact that you can say whatever you want, but Donald Trump was a fixture in the Garden watching these games long before the other night.
19: And I'll also say about President Trump, you know, I've been with the league for a long time. I ran NBA Entertainment years ago. He did an I Love Kids game spot with us. He was a fixture at NBA at Madison Square Garden. You guys remember, all of you, when you played here, not Draymond, but back in the old days, he had courtside seats. He was here all the time. He was at draft. So he's a genuine Knicks fan.
18: I mean, people were freaking out. They were freaking out because the truth hurts, right? Even Whoopi Goldberg, who hates him with a passion, defended his right to see the game.
20: I'm sorry. Trump and Mayor Mamdani are Knicks fans and have been. They're New Yorkers. And you can't, there's nothing either one of them can do to change what's happening in this city for this team. Mm. They can't, you know, they're there. Okay,
1: so there's a lot jinx
20: of
1: us?
20: There's a lot.
1: No,
20: of,
1: no,
20: you
1: no,
20: know
1: no.
20: what? I don't think anything can jinx anything. I think these guys are on a mission.
21: They are on a mission.
20: On a mission. They're like the Blues Brothers. They're on a mission from God. And they have been winning and doing everything. And, you know, you could be buck naked up in the box and ain't nobody paying attention.
15: I don't care about Whoopi, but I'll say this.
18: I do. This is a woman who rags on him every single day.
15: But and course she has the right to go.
18: Yes, but my point, Sean, is that Stephen A. saying no and Whoopi Goldberg saying yes. I'm like, what planet
15: where
18: am I on?
15: Where he's jumped the shark here is blaming Trump for the loss.
18: I agree.
15: That's insane. Let's go to Richie in Pennsylvania. Richie, how are you?
22: Last week, everybody was talking about Rush. I still can't believe it's been 5 years.
15: He was, me either.
22: In fact, the first time I heard you was filling in for him. That's how far back I go. I have to tell you a story. I asked Katie, could I thank Rush publicly on Sean's air? She said, I think you can. So here's the story, okay? 23.
15: By the way, I want to add to that. Anytime anyone wants to talk about Rush Limbaugh on this show, of course they can. Because he paved a path for all of us, and we all in this business owe him a debt of gratitude. But go ahead.
22: Oh, without a doubt. So 23 years ago, we built our house in Pennsylvania, and I started teaching karate in the basement to four neighborhood kids once a week for free. Well, 5 weeks later, I was up to 16 kids. Now my wife's going, do you realize if someone gets hurt, our homeowner's insurance is not going to cover this, which is true. I go, what do? These kids are ready to touch a yellow belt. I can't just cut them loose. Then I remember what Rush said years ago. Said, if you have a dream, follow it, chase it. Don't sit on the couch waiting for that dream to come to you. So I said to my son, Paul, who just made black belt, I said, let's open up a school. And now it all changes because you got rent, insurance, lights, and all of that. We open up a school, and we still have it. Then we open up two more schools. We had three, and because of COVID, we had to close two down. But if it wasn't for Rush pushing me, saying, go after your dream, which I did. Now we still have one school. We're in business 25 years now. Because of him, he gave that push. And I wanted to thank him publicly on your air and to all the listeners. That's the kind of guy he was. He was an inspiration. And he got you off your butt. Rush did that. He had that way about him in a nice way to do that for you, and that's why I just wanted to thank him on your air.
15: I'm glad you did. I'm glad you told the story. I will tell you this, and I'm speaking broadly and generally. I've had similar moments on this program where people tell me that something I did or said or helped them in any way. There's nothing more rewarding to me as a host, or I'm sure to Rush as a host as he listens from heaven above, than to hear that we help people in some way. We take what we do seriously. Well, we don't take ourselves seriously. And I just try to tell truth. I mean it when I say this is the greatest, best country God gave man. Embrace freedom. Do not look to the government to be your answer to anything. There's very little they run well. And the more you control your destiny in life, the happier you'll be, the wealthier you'll be. It is, you will self-actualize into the people that God meant you to be. That's the little bit of wisdom I can pass on to add on to his great story. But I'm happy for you. I'm happy for your kids, all the people you've helped. You've done an amazing job. You should be very, very proud. And I'm very grateful to Rush for all that he's done for all of us in conservative media. He paved the way, and it wasn't easy. 800-941-SEAN, our number if you want to be a part of the program. America does not stand for 250 years as the beacon of hope without the brave men and women that put their lives on the line to defend it. Now, to honor all of these patriots, our friends of Pure Talk, their customers, they're going to raise a veteran-owned company $250,000 for America's Warrior Partnership by the end of July this year. Now, this essential foundation stands on the front lines of preventing veteran suicide. They do it by covering the basics. They help them with housing, access to VA benefits, transportation, counseling, tangible things to give vets a hand up. And here's how you can help. If you've not made the switch to my cell phone provider, a veteran-owned company, Pure Talk, you get the same cell tower, same 5G network, same service. Average family saves over $1,000 a year. 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And then whatever you donate, Pure Talk will match that donation till they hit high-speed data, $34.99 a month, a fraction of the big guys for the exact same coverage. 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
0: 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Now it's time to take back America. 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
2: The Men's College World Series gets underway this weekend. The double elimination tournament is set to begin Friday in Omaha. West Virginia and Troy will play game one, followed by a matchup between North Carolina and Ole Miss. Hip-hop mogul Sean Diddy Combs facing new allegations of sexual assault of a minor. An unidentified former child actor was accusing Combs of sexually assaulting him during a networking event in the Hollywood Hills in May 2007. The newly filed lawsuit does not specify the man's age at the time of the alleged incident and only said that he was under the age of 18. President Trump says Iran took too long to negotiate a peace deal and they will now have to pay the price. In a post on Truth Social, Trump said Iran's military is a complete and total mess. The U.S. has now launched a brand new wave of attacks against Iran.
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15: All right, that's going to wrap things up for today. A great, great Hannity tonight, 9 Eastern on the Fox News Channel. John Fetterman will respond to Graham Plattner. Also, our favorite Senator John Kennedy, Lindsey Graham, the latest with Iran, the president prepared to destroy their infrastructure, Larry Elder, Greg Jarrett, Aaron Perrine, all coming up. News you'll never get from the legacy media mob, all happening tonight, 9 p.m. Eastern on Fox. Set your DVR. We'll see you then back here tomorrow. Thank you for making this show possible. Hey, here's the hard truth. Numbers do not lie. 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Now, between January 2022, May 2026, and the peaks and valleys, the results are staggering. 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
2: I'm Laurel Lee. Our top story: a new inflation report shows that prices are at their highest levels in 3 years. Consumer prices, according to the Labor Department, rose 4.2%, mainly fueled by the high energy costs caused by the war in Iran. Steve Cates at Bankrate tells ABC News that the Federal Reserve may need to raise interest rates if inflation continues to rise.
28: The Fed needs to take inflation seriously. We obviously had very good jobs numbers come out last Friday. We've had three straight months of positive payrolls growth. That's the first time in a year. And that's something that puts the balance of risk squarely on inflation. If the Fed doesn't take inflation seriously, expectations of, again, continuing rising inflation is going to be something that gets baked in.
2: Recent testimony from whistleblowers alleges Minnesota officials refused to look into claims of fraud in the state. Fox's Mike Tobin reports from Chicago.
11: Faye Bernstein is her name, a 20-year state employee who worked in behavioral health services. She says she warned state leaders about weak oversight of contracts and grants years before the fraud scandal came to light. Bernstein says she was eventually sidelined, ostracized, and placed on investigatory leave. She told the House Oversight Committee she worked in an environment where employees feared being labeled racist for questioning fraud or mismanagement. Bernstein says that's exactly what happened to her. The House Oversight Committee says it interviewed nearly 30 Minnesota whistleblowers. Some allege that after reporting fraud,